0: Parts of the southwest have been battered by strong and destructive winds as the first front of a one in every 5 year storm crossed overnight. Earlier this morning, Cape Naturalist recorded a wind gust of 102 kilometres an hour, while Busselton Airport recorded 50 mil of rain. Wind gusts of up to 125 kilometres an hour are forecast this afternoon for areas between Launceston and Albany, including Perth. A storm advice alert remains in place from Geraldton all the way down to Albany, with people asked to tie down loose items outside. Around 9,000 homes in the southwest and closer to Perth are without power as a result of the winds. Police are searching for an 11-year-old last seen in the Claremont area. Norman Krakauer, who was autistic and non-verbal, was last spotted yesterday afternoon wearing just blue shorts. He is of skinny build and 140 to 150 centimetres tall. If you see Norman, call police. Do not walk up to him as he is likely to run away if approached by strangers. One Nation says it supports the opposition's plan to reduce personal income taxes. The coalition has put forward a policy which would see tax thresholds indexed to inflation. The proposal would cost around $22 billion and is designed to reduce the impacts of bracket creep. One Nation leader Pauline Hanson has told Sky News workers are currently getting poorer with each pay rise.
1: By all means, index the tax brackets because they just keep moving all the time. So when you get an increase in your pay, you know, you possibly put you up into the next tax bracket. Of course it does.
0: The footy world is rallying around West Australian football legend Brian Cousins following the news he's been diagnosed with motor neuron disease. The father of Brownlow medalist Ben Cousins shared the news at a Swan District's MND fundraiser last night, saying he lives with hope thanks to the amazing work of Neil Danaher, who sadly died on Monday. In finance, the Aussie dollar is buying 71 US cents.
2: With the 6PR app, you have the power of 6PR in the palm of your hand. So add it to your phone now. Perth 6PR.
0: Fremantle have recorded their 11th straight win with a victory over Brisbane at the Gabba to stay clear top on the AFL ladder. Dane Meffam reports.
3: The Dockers had their work cut out for them against the two-time reigning premiers, but once again rose to the challenge. Their three-headed forward line monster causing the damage. Jai Amos booted four goals, while Patrick Voss and Josh Tracy kicked three each as they once again hit triple figures, winning 103-78. Fremantle will have some concern on the injury front. Defender Brennan Cox left the game with a potential knee injury, while midfielder Matthew Johnson also exited late with a hamstring complaint. Dame Effham, Perth.
0: West Coast will take on Essendon to close out round 12 at Optus Stadium today. The Bombers are playing their first game under caretaker coach Dean Solomon following Brad Scott's axing this week. Eagles coach Andrew McWalter says there might not be an obvious game style change, but they'll be ready to play.
4: Bit of a challenge for sure. We spoke about it to the group. They've had one training session since this has happened, so it's difficult to implement significant change, I believe, having been in that position, but we'll plan for them to play the way they've been playing.
0: The Eagles will go in unchanged with first ball up at 20 past five. And the Western Force have beaten the New South Wales Waratahs 31-25 in their final game of the season. The win was the Force's fifth in their past six games. Meanwhile, the West Coast Fever went down to the Melbourne Mavericks 60-57. That's the latest news and sport.
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9: Traffic signals are blacked out this morning in Langford, Spencer Road and Nicholson Road, Spencer Road and Langford Avenue intersection. Slow down as always on the approach and give way to your right. That crash remains on Tonkin Highway southbound at Hale Road in Forestville. There's intermittent road closures for the removal of the vehicles. Multiple lanes have been affected with the intersection under police direction, so reduce speed on the approach if you have to head around there. Taking a look around the rest of Perth, no major delays. Don't forget, WA Day, long weekend, double demerits are in place. I'm Nadia Scurria on 6PR.
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16: Windy today with a chance of a thunderstorm and heavy rain with 21 degrees. Tomorrow, showers and winds easing with a top of 19. Tuesday, showers a top of 20 degrees. A shower or two on Wednesday and Thursday with tops of 19. Friday, partly cloudy, reaching 20 degrees. And Saturday, a shower or two with a top of 21. Right now, it's 16 degrees. More news at 9 o'clock on Perth's 6PR.
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19: Good morning and welcome to the House of Wellness. I'm Tamarie Cameron. 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Good morning. Happy Sunday, team.
20: Thank you, Tamarie. Welcome, Zoe.
21: Good morning. Good morning all. How are you?
19: Yeah, wonderful. Thank you. I'm a little bit more well rested than my husband and anybody else who enjoys watching the world game with Paris Saint-Germain winning the Champions League. It went to a penalty shootout against Arsenal. So their reign of being smug is over after a week. And it is extraordinary watching just how many Australian fans stayed up through the night to watch that match as well. So I think there might actually be some people going to bed now.
20: Well, it just goes to show how the passion of sport can be a distraction, doesn't it? And it's just so important.
19: I love it.
20: And it really, whether you're playing sport, watching sport, enjoying sport, it is a great leveller as well.
19: Yeah.
20: In theory.
19: In theory.
20: And I think it teaches young kids that you can win, but you can lose. Yes. And learning to lose. Learning to lose is
21: that
20: fairly.
21: That it does.
20: Yeah. It's an innovative way to think, but it's probably what's missing in some of the younger people these days.
19: I think especially if you're an Arsenal fan, because if I think everybody found out during the week, if they knew somebody who was an Arsenal fan,
20: they tell you
19: they're going to be very quiet this morning.
21: So eating humble pie this morning.
19: Yes,
21: for sure.
19: Look after them if you will. Now a little bit later, we're going to be talking about fibre and how it impacts our bodies. We're going to be chatting with Dr. Joanna McMiller, who is a nutrition scientist and the author of the book The Fibre Factor, on just how important it is to get enough of fibre in our diets. Now, winter does officially start tomorrow. There are certain parts of Australia that feel it more than others. So we're going to offer some wellness hacks for nasal congestion because, let's be honest, when you hit those cooler months in certain parts of Australia and those bugs start entering the house, it's not a great time. We're also going to have naturopath and health educator Monique Pelez taking us through some of the multivitamins that can actually play a wonderful part in the life for women over 60. But as always, 131 873 is our number. If got any calls, any questions. Gerald, I want to ask, around this time of year, mm-hmm. are you noticing certain themes to the questions that you're getting?
20: Yes, there are some worrying things, and I think it's post-COVID, that people who have really struggled since COVID to actually get a full recovery are suddenly finding out that they're succumbing to infection.

0: dish.
1: Yes.
2: Right in awesome. 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Yeah. Wonderful. Absolutely wonderful.
0: Thank you.
2: 131873 is our number. We will get to your calls very soon. But coming up next, we're going to talk about fibre in our diet here on the House of Wellness.
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2: Welcome back to the House of Wellness. Our number is 131873. If you've got any questions this morning, now it is no secret that between the industrial food processing and the convenience culture of food, fibre has quietly disappeared from our plates. So joining us this morning is Dr. Joanna McMillan, who is a nutrition scientist and author of the new book, The Fibre Factor. Welcome to the show, Joanna.
14: Good morning.
2: Now, you've said that fibre is not considered to be glamorous, which is true.
14: Well, yes.
2: So can you take us through the, why is that? You know, why are we ignoring something that's so important? And what does fibre actually do for our body so that maybe we can prioritise it once again?
14: Well, look, I think we haven't meant to forget about it. We've just kind of inadvertently given our attention to the glossier, shinier nutrients like protein and other things. And we've kind of forgotten about fiber. And

0: in the processing of making food more convenient, giving it longer shelf life, making it easier to eat, softer, fluffier, we kind of threw away fiber without fully appreciating what fiber really does for us. And I think the work on the gut microbiome and other areas of nutrition science over the last decades in particular has really highlighted that fiber is not just about regularity and going to the toilet regularly. It's actually so much more than that, because it helps to control your blood sugar, your blood cholesterol. It feeds the gut microbiome, so it's intricately involved in gut health. But it's that knock-on effect then that impacts your heart health, your brain function and your long-term brain health, your liver health, and so many more aspects of our overall body system. And that's why it's a really good thing that we're putting it back into the limelight.
1: Joe, it's really interesting, as you and I both know, most people have almost too much protein in their diet as well. It's around 25 grams on average that we need of fiber. Can you tell us a little bit more about the diversity? Because a lot of people just think it's the thing that makes you go to the toilet more, but it's so much more complex than that.
0: Well, that's right. And I think that's a really important point that I've tried to bring across in the book, that it's not just about that total amount of fiber. It's, as you say, Zoe, it's a diversity of different fiber types. So although there's definitely a place for fiber supplements, and I talk about what supplement might be best in each individual circumstance, there's no doubt that making sure that you've got a diversity of different plant foods into your diet, make sure that you've got that diversity of different fibers, because they all do different things. So all of those benefits that I was talking about in the intro, well, some fibers are really good for the blood sugar aspect. Others are particularly good at the cholesterol aspect. Others are really good at feeding the very friendly, good bacteria that you want to be living right down in your colon because of the knock-on effect that they have. So that's a really, really key point. So I kind of like that 30-plus plant foods a week is a really fun way to think about it, because no one's going to, I don't want you to count the grams of fiber that you have. I don't want to suck the joy out of food. I want to put the joy back into food. Mm. So thinking about that diversity of plant foods is a really fun way of doing it.
2: Joe, I want to congratulate you on the book. I actually learned a lot. The things that probably get swept away, because what we've tried to do over the years is we've complicated nutrition completely.
1: Oh, yeah.
2: And I read your dedication to your dad, which I think sums up the book. And it says,
0: oh, thanks, Gerald.
2: Who read everything? This is your dad, Michael, who'd be looking down very proud. He read everything I ever wrote, listened to everything I ever said, and watched everything I was in, but never actually did anything I suggested. Now, that is really the classic father of daughter
1: Absolutely.
2: Type thing. And then he'd groan, Joanna's coming home, we'll all have to eat rabbit food. You know, that's just a classic. And I summed up the book, one of your quotes, fiber's not a fad, it's your microbiome's favourite dinner party guest. And that, I think, summarises the benefits of just having fibre in any sort, as long as you have it. But if you want some advice, there are, as you mentioned, specific fibres for specific reasons. And it's important to try and target those if possible. So well done.
0: Thank you so much. Yeah, look, I had some fun writing the book. I was really trying to think of, I did have, that's so true. My dad was absolutely like that. And I thought, how can I, I'm always thinking about that. My personal mantra for my career has always been, how can I make healthy eating easier for people? Mm. And I think that word, one of my favorite words is joy. And I think trying to bring some joy into it. I mean, who doesn't laugh at a fart joke or talking about food? Mm-hmm. And we've got to talk about those things when we talk about fiber and gut health and the way that nutrition influences our health overall. And I try to weave stories into the book, and I hope that really resonates to try to get the messages across. And then there's lots of delicious, meal ideas and ways to get fiber-rich foods into your diet, because it really is about whole food, joyful eating. And one thing I'd really like to specify or to really pick out is that this isn't, if people are thinking, oh God, this is another sort of vegan, plant-based eating manifesto. It really isn't. It really isn't. I'm a carnivore. I'm not a carnivore. I'm an omnivore. And what I really like to say is it's about plant-rich eating. So whether you're a vegan, a vegetarian, or anywhere up the spectrum to an omnivore, is that we all need to eat more plants, because that's where you find your fiber. And then the animal foods are where they give us very different nutrients and particularly good brain nutrients. So it is that balance of foods on the plate. And, I just want to get people to have fun with food and get back to a really lovely range of whole foods.
1: as you've mentioned, it is so important for us to eat more plants. And you also mentioned that we should be looking to eat 30 different varieties across the week. That can be super overwhelming to do if you think about listing them out. Sorry to put you on the spot, but could you just list out as many as you can now to actually show it's easier than you think? And we are probably hitting 20 without even realizing it.
0: Yeah. Well, exactly. I do. I give a very, you know, when you write, I always hate writing meal plans because people then think, oh gosh, I can't eat like that. So I do give them an idea of what 30 plants across the food might be. But when I start writing, okay, here's an idea of what you might have for breakfast, for lunch, for dinner. And honestly, I got to day three and I went, oh, we're already at, you know, 40 or whatever it was. Mm. So I hope that people read that meal plan and you'll see, okay, that's not the way I expect everyone. And it's certainly not how I nail it every single day. But you very quickly get to 30. So if I give an example, you know, if you have muesli in the morning, that muesli might have oats and dried plums in there. It might have some almonds and some pepitas and some sunflower seeds and some chia seeds. And maybe it's got another type of nut like a cashew or a pecan. You're already at 7 or 8 just with your bowl of muesli. And then you add blueberries and strawberries and a few slices of banana and a few slices of apple, and then suddenly you've added another 4 or so. And then you get to lunchtime and you have a salad bowl, and it's got, you might have got some leftover brown rice from last night. So you make a brown rice grain bowl and you add some lettuce, and it's a mixed leaf lettuce. So you've got radicchio in there and rocket and spinach and some sort of a lettuce. And then you add tomatoes and cucumber and, you know, et cetera, et cetera. So you can see where I'm going with this. And then you have a stir fry in the evening, and it's got capsicum and red onion and baby corn and bean sprouts. And so can you see how very readily it picks up? So I think that 30 plus plant foods is less overwhelming if you think of, get out of the rut you're in. If you always buy, and we all do this, including me, I've got my favorite veggies, I've got my favorite fruits. We all tend to buy the same thing every week. So I just sort of also say, challenge yourself to say, oh, there's a vegetable I don't cook very often. I'm going to buy that this week. And what can I do with that?
1: Yeah.
0: Or, you know, I'm always buying strawberries. Why don't I buy blackberries instead? And play around with different things. Play around with different whole grains. I've segmented the foods into, you know, to try to get that fiber diversity we were talking about. I talk about the grain gang, the pod squads, who are my legumes. I've got my fruit fours, the veggie league, and then my lovable nut bags and CD characters. And if you eat across those different plant food groups,
1: yeah,
0: there you go. You've nailed it. You've got your diversity.
1: Absolutely. All the more reason to make sure you get yourself a copy of The Fiber Factor. Dr. Joanna McMillan, thank you so much for joining us.
0: Thank you for having me on this morning.
1: You can also get Joanna's book online at all good bookstores or head to drjoanna.com. You can give us a call with any questions that you have this morning, 131-873. Your call's coming up, and also we're going to be solving some sinus issues next on the House of Wellness.
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4: There's minor flooding across various suburbs in the metro areas, including but not limited to Riverside Drive in both directions at Barrack Street in Perth. So just be aware and drive safely on all the approaches. Traffic signals are blacked out across various intersections in Langford. As always, slow down and give way to your right. And that crash remains this morning on Tonkin Highway southbound at Hale Road in Forestfield. Various lanes have been affected, so reduce speed on the approach. No major delays there. I'm Nadia Scurria on Perth's traffic leader, 6PR.
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1: Welcome back to the House of Wellness. Our number is 131873. Justine has called in from Baldwin. Good morning to you. What's your question?
11: Oh, good morning, Gerald and Sarah. My question is, Gerald, in winter, should I keep taking my vitamin C? And really, does it make any difference, Gerald?
2: So we're talking vitamin C. It's very important, actually, Justine. So change nothing. Continue taking. Okay. I think what we've learned about vitamin C is that the non-acidic form, the calcium ascorbate, is a better way to take it. But having it every day is terrific. And we, even though we go through winter, there are plenty of vitamin C-rich fruits and veggies, Zoe, out there, that we really need to enjoy every day. The thing about C, it's water-soluble, so we excrete it. We take it, we excrete it, so it's got to be enjoyed each day.
1: What some great ways that we can get vitamin C in our diet, Zoe.
12: So, but again, it does come to a little bit to the diversity. We often just think citrus food. We've got things like kiwi. We've got things like red capsicum in there as well, broccoli, Brussels sprouts, cauliflower. So get as much diversity in these foods. The other thing also is that vitamin C is a cofactor for a lot of other nutrients such as iron. So it's really important. We're seeing lots of kids with iron deficiency right now. And often I think it's not just because we're not eating enough meat. We're not supporting it with the environment to actually absorb it and keep it in our system for as long as we can.
1: Because don't they say, Gerald, that
13: it can be good to take a vitamin C if you're having to take an iron supplement
2: as
13: well?
2: Yes, it helps the absorption of iron, as we just said. And in fact, there was an article in the television media the other day
13: about
2: how many, children are iron deficient because we've got a generation of picky eaters that's lifting picky eaters to just a new level altogether.
13: Yes.
2: But the important season, we'll be talking about a multivitamin soon, if, particularly for those that are a little older, our ability to absorb, is less. So looking at a multivitamin is worthwhile. But good question. Thank you, Justine. Keep taking it.
13: 131-873 is our number. We'll take more of your calls throughout the morning. Now, nasal congestion can impact the entire family in a multitude of ways. And tomorrow is the first official day of winter. Gerald, I understand that sinus washing can help adults in particular relieve their nasal congestion if we are experiencing some cold and flu symptoms.
2: I want you to both close your eyes and imagine a picket fence. A picket fence with a beautifully crafted capping along the top.
13: Oh,
2: so
13: I
2: the
13: love
2: picket
13: it.
2: Fence can't be penetrated by anything. And that's essentially what our nasal tissue does inside.
13: Am I opening my eyes?
2: Yes, here? You can open them. You'll end up hitting your head on the microphone.
13: No, what colour was the picket fence, by
2: any
13: the way?
2: Colour you want.
12: Mine was white.
2: The important thing is that if you relate that structure in our nose, those pickets form what's called tight junctions. Tight junctions are there as a function to keep air that we breathe nice and healthy. And anything that's, and there's mucus on that capping, anything that's allergenic, infective, as in virus, is snapped up by that mucus and excreted. What an irrigation does is propagate and promote that irrigation. And that's the most important part of this whole thing.
12: So, Gerald, obviously it's a lot more compliant when you've got an adult and a saline spray, but can you take us through a little bit, for kids, what do we do? Because, I mean, I remember Emily as a little child trying to do a saline spray. That did not go down very well at all.
2: There is a nine-month-old in our house, and her pediatrician says you can use the saline irrigation as often as you want. Now, the easiest thing is you buy the saline either in drops or in spray, and the better sprays can be used upside down. You're gently is the word, putting three or four drops into each nostril, and then you can't blow it out at that age, but you can suck it out. Mm-hmm. And the important thing is then you're getting all that thick mucus out of that child's nose, enabling them to breathe a little more readily. The important thing is it's effective. The evidence clearly says it's safe because all we're doing is washing, and isotonic means we're not irritating, as against irrigating. We're not irritating that picket fence and the capping along the top. We're encouraging that to be nice and clean, keep those tight junctions together, because when they separate, infection comes in through that tight junction and all hell breaks loose.
12: Is there a sort of regularity? Are we supposed to be using this on a daily basis? Is it something we only use when we're sick?
2: When you've got nasal congestion, although for adults it's a little different, there are travel versions of isotonic saline, which I think everybody who travels
12: or mixes in a crowd or
2: goes to a restaurant where it's really everyone's yelling and screaming, that's the sort of time you use then the irrigation as a way of keeping your nasal passages clear and clean.
13: And you've got the combo with the sinus wash,
2: yes,
13: then the saline.
2: Yes.
13: Spray.
2: No, the sinus wash is saline. So you can use the wash as a little plastic bottle, or you can use the saline spray, and you can spray it two or three times up each nostril and then blow it out. And for children, the better sprays now can be used upside down. In fact, kids after four or five can use it themselves.
13: Upside down.
2: Yeah.
13: Fun.
2: So you can lie down and then just use it. It's very easy.
13: Okay, I was thinking more like
12: not doing a handstand. I was thinking a handstand. That's what I was thinking too.
13: I went straight to Spider-Man. Always read the label and follow directions for use. More of your calls coming up if you've got any questions this morning. 131-873. We're also going to be discussing vitamins for women over 60 here on the House of Wellness.
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13: Welcome back to the House of Wellness. 131-873 is our number. Good morning to you, Jeff, in Yarra Glen. What did you want to ask Gerald?
26: Oh, g'day, Gerald. Yeah, oh, everyone. Mine's on the back of that lady asking about the vitamin C, and I thought, are there any supplements or vitamins that you actually take just at certain times of the year, or do you take everything all the time?
2: Look, it just really depends, Jeff, what you're expecting from your vitamins. So remember, in winter, you're having more wholesome foods, thicker foods, warming foods. In summer, lighter foods, and you're eating foods that are in season. If you take a multivitamin, we're going to be discussing that soon, there's no need to change. You can just take your multivitamin each day. But really, it's what you expect out of each or any of the supplements, and you need to do a little review every now and again, because many people I come across take things that they just don't need, and they get swept up in the marketing and swept up in the claims. They get overwhelmed by internet stuff that's thrown at them. Most of it is rubbish. Please don't buy stuff on the internet. It's just not worth the risk. And yet it is so common, because people say, oh, the testimony was terrific. It was probably written by the owner of the company. So Jeff, whatever you're taking, stay with it. Have a review every now and again, or you can drop me an email and I'm happy to review it for you.
12: A good way to kind of think of it is supplements are cumulative, so they build up within the system. Unless you're having regular blood tests, we don't exactly know what is doing what.
13: Yeah.
12: But I always kind of gone down to, when I work with my clients, it's all about what we absorb. So you can take the best supplements out there, but if you've got a poor gut intestinal microbiome,
13: yeah,
12: you've got dysbiosis, you might get, you know, you might flatulence, you might get bloated, the likelihood is that you're not going to be absorbing your nutrients. So I always think really good, you know, bacteria is a great idea. Things like zinc is amazing because it helps to work with our gut lining, and you've got things like L-glutamine. So they're kind of the starting points that I always start with a client, and then we start building on that. But obviously nothing can replace good nutrition.
13: Absolutely. It's so unfair. You feel like you're doing all the right things, but if your body's not going to absorb it, the efficacy is just so different. Now, when it comes to aging, there's obviously different things that we need to do. And Zoe, you would be doing certain things. Gerald, you're doing certain things. But we want to focus on when women age, because obviously we've got certain things that we are just up against. Bone density and all sorts. I'm sure you see it all the time, Zoe. So joining us this morning is Monique Pelaez, who is a naturopath and health educator for BioGlan, to give us some tips on healthy aging for women over 60. Good morning to you, Monique.
0: Good morning, guys.
13: As I mentioned, it is a little bit different for women as they age. After menopause, there are just so many things that happen that affect women's health greatly after 60. Can you talk to us more about that?
0: Yeah, well, definitely. So when women move into their 60s and beyond, their nutritional health requirements will start to shift. So things like bone strength, heart health, vision and energy levels, and even metabolism all need that little bit more attention. So maintaining that healthy lifestyle, but then also getting the right nutrients, becomes more important than ever for our overall well-being.
12: Monique, it's so important. We were talking about absorption before, and obviously, you know, as our body changes, our requirements change as well. We look at multis as kind of this, you know, Valhalla, it's the thing that can kind of help to support everything. But are there key nutrients that we should be taking over 60?
0: Yeah, so some of the key ingredients to look out for include the vitamin K2. You should add that good quality dose of 180 micrograms to support the bone strength, meaningful doses of lutein and zeaxanthin for our eyes and our vision and macular health, and B vitamins. B vitamin complexes are really important to help reduce like fatigue and overall well-being involved in so many processes.
2: Monique, for about 56, you go ahead. No, I didn't mean to interrupt. I'm sorry. Go ahead.
0: No, that's all right.
2: For about 56 years now, for as long as I've been around doing what I do, I have people give me feedback that they've mentioned taking a multivitamin and they've run it past their doctor, who uses this amazing phrase, "Why would you want to pee expensive urine?"
12: Oh, I love that.
2: And I find it disrespectful and demeaning.
12: Yes.
2: How can we just impress? Now, obviously, eating properly is fundamental, but not everybody. I'm still waiting to meet the person who's eating a balanced diet. I'm running out of time. So
13: I'm trying my best.
2: Yes. Well, you come close every now and again. But the important thing is here, we're filling gaps, aren't we, Monique? If you are concerned that your nutrition is not what you would expect or what you can manage, getting some advice on a multivitamin just makes sense, doesn't it?
0: Correct, yes. And it's just really hard for us to get all the nutrients we need from food alone. And just things like, stomach acid, age-specific, all-in-one multivitamins can just be that way to cover those gaps that we might be missing out on. And then also, it's just going to support like keeping us staying active, keeping up with family, social lives, and continuing enjoying like the routines and activities that we value. And it's really nice to have a multi-ingredient multivitamin instead of having to take all these different individual supplements. So it's less likely to be rattling when we're walking.
12: That's so true, isn't it? I love how you said it's all about, you know, sort of increasing the value that we get in life. Cause I mean, it is about that joie de vivre and what we can put in and get out.
0: Correct.
12: I mean, are we supposed to be targeting specifically a type of multivitamin for over 60? And look, oh my God, there's so many out there. I get confused, and I'm a practitioner.
13: Yeah.
0: Yes, I know. It gets so complicated. But ideally, we want to look for one that's designed for women age 60 and over, so it says that, with science-backed ingredients. And we really want to find those correct dosages to have that therapeutic benefit as well. And they, like I mentioned before, the things with K2, we want that K2 vital delta, which is a really bioavailable form of K2. That's going to support the cardiovascular health. And then, yes, the lutein and zeaxanthin for the brain and eyes. And then we also want as women, we want to look great on the outside too. So finding a multi that contains vitamin E and biotin to support and maintain hair, skin and nail health also creates that effective multi-benefit supplement.
13: I'm sure you've got many people thinking a little bit harder about the multivitamin that they are taking this morning. Thank you so much for joining us, Monique Pellaires.
0: Thank you for having me. See you later, guys.
13: Naturopath and health educator for BioGlan. 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More of your calls coming up next on the House of Wellness.
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7: 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Traffic. 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
8: There's minor flooding this morning across various suburbs in the metro area, including but not limited to Riverside Drive, which is now closed westbound at Victoria Avenue, with flooding in both directions at Barrack Street. Be aware and drive safely and slowly on all approaches. Those traffic signals remain blacked out across various intersections in Langford. As always, slow down and give way to your right. No other major delays around the rest of Perth, but of course, WA Day Long Weekend double demerits are still in place. I'm Nadia Scurria on Perth 6PR.
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13: Welcome back to the House of Wellness. 131-873 is our number. Good morning to you, Peter in Cheltenham. What is your question about some vitamins?
9: Yeah, good morning. I was just wondering if there's an optimal time to take these, morning, noon or night.
2: Yeah, best time, Peter, after breakfast in the morning. That's when you take your multi, because it will fulfil the demands on your body right across the day.
13: How easy.
2: All right, after breakfast every morning.
13: 131-873 is our number if you've got any questions this morning. Now, there's always a new superfood that's trending, and right now it happens to be lupini beans, or lupin beans, whatever you want to call them. We've actually got jars in the studio here. The Hoyt's lupini beans, which I'm sure will be contributing to my food prep later today. Zoe, can you please explain what lupin or lupini beans are and why they are so good?
12: Look, I think we've got to think sort of this Mediterranean-style diet. They're an amazing source of protein. They've also got some good quality fibre. And when we talk about those two nutrients in themselves, what they're doing, they're the building blocks and they're the cleaning out as well. But the other thing also is that they've got this beautiful sort of nutty sort of whole food texture and flavour to it. So they're quite diverse in actually being able to mix them with other foods. So you can throw them in salads. You can pop them into a smoothie because they're quite balanced in flavour overall. And you've also got things like some magnesium in there, which obviously we know we need in high abundance in our diet overall. So a good little addition into your diet.
2: We talk about legumes often, Zoe, but lupins have got more fiber than any other legume.
12: Yeah, okay? It's around 40.
2: That's directly out of Dr. Joe's book. So compared to split peas or mung beans or red kidney beans, cannellini, all of those, lupin is right out there. And I remember years ago at La Trobe University, we were doing some work with lupin bread, Australian lupin. So hopefully, and that's as high fiber bread and healthy bread. So maybe we just try, and there's always, of course, they can be thrown into the Quigley bean mix.
12: Look, I mean, I think the way we've got to kind of think about it, adding these type of additional grains is we talked about those plant-based foods. This is one of those plant-based foods. We're not just talking sort of, you know, fruits and vegetables. We're also talking about legumes and pulses and herbs and spices. So it really does add that diversity within our diet, and it's much easier to get that fiber. But the other advantage is when you eat these foods, you get what's called a lower glycemic response. You get the combination of whatever you're eating. It helps to slow that release. So you are going to feel more satiated for longer. You're also going to be, you know, if you're eating slightly something a bit more sweeter, it will help to slow the release of that as well. And obviously, in addition, we've got that beautiful source of fiber going in there.
13: I have a question. Because I followed a low FODMAP diet for quite some time while I was trying to rebuild my gut health and my microbiome. So I would say that maybe those who are in that area.
12: Yeah, I wouldn't touch
13: may
12: it.
13: May need to be. Yeah, okay, great.
12: Yes, I wouldn't. Again, just by the nature of it breaking down, again, you know, the sugars that have to be broken down, because FODMAP is all about the breaking down of those sugars and what happens to our intestinal mucosa, which it again gets inflamed and potentially has perforation because of that. That's not what we want to do. We really just want to go gentle and slow. I mean, the FODMAP, the Monash University has a fantastic app that kind of takes the simple, you know, the curiosity and the questions that we have around it, because it is a very difficult diet. And I often say if you are adjusting to that type of diet is introduce, you know, slowly, reintroduce these foods slowly into your diet and just see how you respond, because some people might find that they can have a small amount and they're okay, but if they have the small amount, even lots of times, they're not. So it might be once a week they can have it, but they are really good nutrient-dense foods.
13: I'm going to give these a go. I'm going to see how strong my guts are now, because 10 years ago, there's no way that I could have eaten these.
12: Let's stay out of the studio just in case.
13: Shout out to my husband. He's the one who'll have to get through that one. And 131-873 is our number. Good morning to you, Chris, in Rosebud. What is your question?
10: Yes, hello. I've just started taking a zinc supplement, and then they make me feel sick in the stomach.
2: Are you taking a tablet or a capsule, Chris?
10: It's a capsule.
2: Okay. If you take it after food, it should be okay. Is that what you're doing, or taking it on an empty tummy?
10: I actually am, and I feel the other morning I almost threw up. It was not good.
2: Take it after breakfast. Now, remember, you don't take zinc every day. So maybe if you're taking it as an antiviral, good, but zinc actually can upset our copper balance. Mm-hmm. So once you've settled your problem and you want it to continue taking it, just a couple of times a week is all you need, but always after food.
13: Hopefully that helps there, Chris. 131-873 is our number. You can also just search online, Ask Gerald, if there are some other questions that you may want to email Gerald and deal with that in a more private matter. We have got more coming up next on the House of Wellness.
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13: Well, that'll do us for today, Zoe. A pleasure as always to have you on the show. Also, can I say happy birthday?
12: Aww, thanks, just passed
13: a couple of days ago. You had a great celebration, very selfless. Yeah. You decided to raise money.
12: Yes, well, you know, Humpty Dumpty is a very, you know, charity that I've been a part of, and Balmoral Bird. It was a really fabulous, and thank you, everyone. We almost raised $5,000.
13: Well done.
12: So it was a really good fit. This is equipment that will go to rural hospitals all over Australia. In fact, if you have been in NICU, you will often notice a little badge that says Humpty Dumpty, and that has bypassed all the governmental issues that we need to get this equipment, and it gets straight into those hospitals. So thank you, everybody, for who donated.
13: Oh, I love that. You documented it on your socials at Zoe Joey Bingley pull, and Gerald, you should have seen it. Massive run on her birthday.
2: That run up that hill.
12: It's oh, not fun. It makes me want to vomit for you, don't but fun.
13: You absolutely fun, smashed it. Now back this Tuesday, as always on Tuesday nights, House of Wellness TV on Channel 7 and 7 Plus from 9:30. Dr. Ahmed's going to be discussing panic attacks and what the research is telling us. Mel heads over to France to check out the Aven head office and scientific
26: compare
13: lab.
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0: It's 15 degrees at 9 o'clock. Good morning, I'm Jack Fenwick. The Bureau of Meteorology says the worst conditions of WA's once-in-every-five-year storm are yet to come. Since 9 o'clock yesterday, Perth has seen around 20 mil of rainfall, while in Busselton there's been more than 50, with the southwest city also recording wind gusts of more than 100 kilometres an hour. Duty forecaster Rebecca Patrick says people in the Midwest down to the Great Southern aren't out of the woods yet.
3: Conditions are expected to get worse later today. So I know there has been some significant winds already this morning, but that's not over yet. The worst conditions are likely to be from this afternoon and overnight tonight.
0: Around 11,000 homes are without power as a result of the damaging conditions, while several suburbs are seeing minor floods appear, with several roads closed as a result. Police are searching for an 11-year-old autistic non-verbal boy last seen on Lantana Avenue in Mount Claremont. Norman Krakauer is described as between 140 to 150 centimetres tall, with a slim build, and was last seen shirtless, wearing blue shorts. He's known to frequent playgrounds and climb trees. Significant resources have been committed to the search, including the use of foot patrols, mounted police and assistance from SES volunteers. Anyone who sees Norman is urged to contact police immediately. One Nation leader, Pauline Hanson, has declared she has what it takes to become Prime Minister. The minor party has enjoyed a rapid surge in popularity, consistently outperforming the coalition in polls. The Queensland senator says she's considering running in a lower house seat, which would allow her to become PM. Ms Hanson has told Sky News she has the capacity to excel in the top job.
4: Do I want to be Prime Minister?
5: Mm-hmm.
4: Well, I tell you what, I won't knock the job, Andrew, because I believe that I have the ability to do it. I'm not going to underestimate myself or say, no, I can't do it.
0: Australia, the United States and Great Britain have committed to developing new underwater drones as part of the AUKUS agreement. The initiative comes under Pillar 2 of the alliance, which focuses on creating advanced weapons and systems. It's hoped the new technology will better protect undersea cables and engage in surveillance missions. Defence Minister Richard Marles says it will enhance the capability of all three nations.
7: Is a momentous occasion in what is the AUKUS journey. This is the three countries putting real money behind a capability that we will put into the hands of the warfighter next year.
0: In finance, the Aussie dollar is buying 71 US cents.
26: With the 6PR app, you have the power of 6PR in the palm of your hand. So add it to your phone now. Perth 6PR.
0: Fremantle have continued their record-breaking run, taking down the reigning premiers Brisbane by 25 points at the Gabba. It makes 11 straight wins for the Dockers to keep them again clear on top of the AFL ladder. Forward Jay Amos says it was a statement win.
8: Obviously, our goal is to keep on winning. Good contest tonight. We know Brizzy, a really good team, and we knew they would bounce back tonight. But, yeah, we felt for most of the game there, we were right in the contest, got our ball movement right at stages and was able to convert.
0: But in bad news for the Dockers, Brennan Cox and Matthew Johnson both left the field early with injury. Eagles coach Andrew McWalter says conditions for today's clash with Essendon won't play a drastic role in their game plan. It's the first time West Coast are likely to play in wet conditions this season. McWalter says the weather doesn't change their approach.
20: And we're fortunate over here. It doesn't rain much. It's a beauty of living over here. But, you know, I think sometimes people can overplay little bits of rain. These guys are so skilled and talented that it's really only really heavy torrential rain where strategy changes.
0: First ball up from Optus Stadium at 5:20. That's the latest news and sport.
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6: Minor flooding remains this morning across various suburbs across the metro area, including but not limited to Riverside Drive in both directions at Barrack Street in the Perth CBD. Riverside Drive is actually closed westbound at Victoria Ave. The Kwinana Freeway northbound at Mill Point Road on ramp is also flooded. Be aware and drive slowly on all approaches. Multiple traffic signals also blacked out in the metro area with various suburbs, so slow down on approaches and give way to your right. I'm Nadia Scuria on Perth 6PR.
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26: Weather. Need some action this weekend? Head to Shanks Mini Golf at Outer Bounds. 14 holes, 2 challenge levels, 1 winner. Out of Bounds, Baker Road, Northlake.
0: As mentioned earlier, very windy today with a chance of a thunderstorm and heavy rain with a top of 21. Tomorrow, showers and winds easing with a top of 19. Tuesday, showers with a top of 20 degrees expected. A shower or two on Wednesday and Thursday with tops of 19. Friday, partly cloudy, reaching 20. And Saturday, a shower or two with a top of 21. Right now, it's 15 degrees. More news at 10 o'clock on Perth's 6PR.
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just tucked into a sneaky little scotch finger with a bit of chocolate on it with my cup of tea. So my apologies, my mouth may be salivating for a while. It was perhaps ill-timed of me to think that was even appropriate. My apologies, dear listener. Just puts her head to the side. There we go, just like that. That's what happens when you eat chocolate. It just makes your mouth salivate. Jim, we've got a lot to get through this morning before you and I part ways at midday, but I know most of you will be staying with us here at 8:82, 6pr. We've got a great weekend still planned. It's a nice long weekend. Please drive carefully out there. You don't want to risk A, losing more demerit points and money than you wish to part with, and B, there is a bit of debris, etc., over some of the roads, and the conditions are not flash. And as you heard Jack just say in the news, the worst or the best is yet to come. It certainly is the weather system that just keeps giving, and there's another one joining it this afternoon. So keep an eye out, and I hope that you're staying safe and dry wherever you are. I just checked in with one of my siblings who went down to Bunbury this weekend for the hockey carnival. I know there's a lot of people who are probably listening to us on apps in the south of our state at various sporting carnivals. The Bunbury Junior Hockey Carnival has been, or the 8 o'clock games were cancelled this morning due to the deluge down there. I think they had 50 millimetres of rain in Busselton. I'm not sure how much Bunbury had, but certainly playing havoc with long weekend sports plans and the carnivals that are around the place. I wanted just to give you a heads up. We're going to talk about peptides in a little moment on the program. I don't know if you're using them or perhaps someone has suggested them to you. Maybe, I mean, they're being used for by people who are chasing weight loss, better skin, muscle gain, or even just trying to feel a little bit younger. So we're going to have a look at how you get them, why you would use them. Is it a doctor? Is it online? Are you getting them through someone from the gym? And I'd like to hear from you too, because I reckon this is a lot more common than people would realise. And I want to see if there really are the benefits that we're hearing about anecdotally. So is there scientific benefits to the use of peptides? Because if there are, maybe more of us should be thinking about taking them up. I also wanted to check in with any of you that are in the Mount Claremont area or Claremont area. As you've heard in the news today, and we've talked about it throughout the morning, police are currently speaking in Claremont and they're doing that in relation to an update of the search for a missing 11-year-old boy, little Norman Cracker. Now, he's non-verbal, he's autistic. And he was last seen, I think, wearing just his pair of shorts. That's right. He's taken off from home at some point in time. He was last seen about 5:15 last night near a residence in Mount Claremont. So if you do have any information, contact police immediately, 131-444. And I know there's been a number of our listeners who have texted in this morning who are out and about trying to find this poor little fella. The advice is if you do see him, is to stay away from him because he's more likely to run. So just ring and sort of keep him in your sights, but don't approach him because he's just a frightened little thing at the moment. I would say that after being away from home since 5:15 last night and the weather that we've had, he'll be even more shaken up. So keep your eye out if you're in the Mount Claremont area.

0: really need to time my chocolate eating a bit better in the morning, I reckon. Now, we're going to talk about illegal dumping in your area. Have you seen an increase where you live? And I think that there is, it just seems to be one of the more infuriating habits of people here in Perth, is illegal rubbish dumping, because people are, seem to be loading up the ute with the old mattresses, the broken furniture, tyres, building rubble, sometimes even nappies, and thinking, you know where this should go? I reckon this should go in bushland. Well, this should go in someone else's verge, not mine. The city of Gosnells has absolutely had enough of it, so they've now installed new signs, barriers, covert CCTV cameras at some of their dumping hotspots, because locals in Gosnells, and this might be you if you're listening in, I'd like to hear your experiences, are sick of their suburb looking like a rubbish chip, and people are getting caught. This is the interesting thing. An East Perth business was recently slugged with a $17,000 fine and also legal costs after being caught five times dumping rubbish in Southern River. There were tyres, there was a gas cylinder, there was all sorts of waste. It was all picked up with hidden cameras. There were three other offenders caught dumping household rubbish in Kenwick recently who've ended up in court, fined hundreds of dollars plus. The thing is, though, guess who's paying for it all? It's you. It's you and me. I mean, these cameras aren't free. They don't grow on trees, as our parents would say. So we're paying for it one way or the other. And the city of Gosnells alone says it costs ratepayers about $250,000 every year to clean up illegally dumped rubbish. That's a whole heap of money that could be going to other projects in the community, money that could be going into parks, into roads and community services instead. Your kids' goals down at the soccer, the so many other places you could be using $250,000 within your community. So I want to know from you this morning, if you're seeing it in your suburb, maybe you're in Gosnells or Rolly Stone, up where Darren is, and he said he's seen it happen up there. Have you actually caught someone in the act, and what has been their response when you've alerted them and said, hey, no go, don't do it? I want to hear from you this morning, 133-882. You can text us at 0487-999-882. I want to know if you think the fine should be tougher, because $17,000 for illegally dumping on five separate occasions doesn't really seem enough to me, and that includes court costs as well. I don't think that's enough at all. So do the fines need to be tougher? Have you caught someone in the act? What's been their reaction when you've caught them? And why does it feel like illegal dumping seems to be getting worse across Perth? I know that I have gone past, you know, some of the suburbs where you still have bring out your dead, or we call it bring out your dead where I come from, where, you know, you have those sort of council verge pickups kind of twice a year. And if I have something that I need to get rid of, in the past I've gone and knocked on people's doors and I've said, hey, would you mind, we've got a door or such and such, do you mind if I come and bring it on the last day of your council verge pickup? And most people are pretty lovely and they say, yeah, sure, not a problem, it's not an issue. But just going and dumping it, you know, on someone's council verge pickup, I think that's not right as well. Give me a yell and tell me if you've seen illegal dumping in your area. And have you seen an increase in it where you live? I'd love to know if you've caught someone and what their reaction has been. 133-882-0487-999-882. Coming up a little bit later on in the program as well, I've got the wonderful Dane coming in to do sport with us between 10 and 11. And being a Sunday, at between 10 and 11, we have our sports quiz, so our Take 5 quiz. So really, really easy sporting questions this morning, made up by the fabulous Isaac. Question number one, or let's go for question number two. Pretty easy one, I reckon. We want to know how many points the Dockers won by. Did they win by 25 points? I don't know. Did they? But you've got time to research that before the quiz. And when you hear the cue to call, you'd be calling 133-882 and getting first in line. Five easy questions. Last person standing at the end will win a double pass to go and see the Masters of the Universe. We had the most gorgeous competitor yesterday. She was 9 years of age and she took it all the way through. She had her dad's help, and at the end he almost didn't come through for it, but he did it. It was so lovely to give away the prize. All right, we're going to take a little bit of a break. I think we might be taking a break. Yeah, we'll take a break and we'll come back. Nadi's going to let you know what's happening in the traffic around the place. That's a bit hairy, scary on the roads. Peter from Kalamunda is going to join us. We're going to talk about some of this illegal dumping. And I'd like to talk to you, 133-882-0487-999-882. Is illegal dumping happening around your place? Have you seen it? Have you caught someone in the act?
1: 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Keep the conversation flowing. Call 133-882 or click on message us at 6pr.com.au.
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0: Trio over the road on 2J Road eastbound at Squirrachini Close in Baylor. Drive with caution, there's no traffic delays there. Minor flooding, various suburbs across the metro area, including to but not limited to Riverside Drive in both directions at Barrack Street in the Perth CBD. Riverside Drive is closed westbound at Victoria Ave and the Kwinana Freeway northbound at Mill Point Road on ramp. Be aware and drive slowly on all approaches. I'm Nadia Scurria on Perth 6PR.
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4: Coming up, we're going to talk peptides with you. It's a really strong topic and lots of interest. Interestingly enough, around gyms and places like that, it's got a health basis. We're going to find out more about that when Dr. Tim Jones, Chair of the Royal Australian College of GPs, joins us on the program. But prior to that, we were talking first up this morning. I wanted to get your take on illegal dumping of rubbish. I've asked you to give us a yell, 133-882 or text us 0487-999-882. Many, many texts coming through at the moment. I'll jump to the phone lines first and we'll check in with Peter from Kalamunda. Hi, Pete. What's your take on it?
10: Oh, good morning, Chrissy. Yes, look, I had the occasion to go to the Red Hill transfer station. It's the only place you can drop tyres and asbestos and old paint and stuff. And I had 8 car tyres I had accumulated. I went all the way up there and they're only allowed to drop 4 off at a time. The lady said, well, you have to come back in 2 or 3 days' time to drop the other 4 off and pay and drop the other 4 off. Now, that's why... you try and do the right thing, and then not that it crosses your mind to dump them on the way home, because now I'll have to do another 50-kilometre round trip to go and dump the other four off.
4: Yeah, I understand that totally. What's the cost putting the tyres there, Peter? What do they charge you?
10: $12 a tyre. And I'm happy to pay for the $96 to drop them off. That's not a problem. It's just that I've got to go back there again and pay the $12 a tyre and another round trip.
4: That'd annoy me, Peter. I understand completely, especially if you've driven all that. If I drove from my place, I was just thinking, I've got a number of tyres that need to go somewhere at the moment. So you've helped me out with where to go. But there's probably 12 tyres because one of my kids is an apprentice mechanic and he's been accumulating stuff. But that would just be annoying.
10: Well, you don't take them all up there. So you have to do three trips.
4: Yeah, so you can understand what might be the catalyst for some people, even though it's wrong. I understand that. Pardon?
10: Yeah, I wouldn't dump it in the bush, but I mean, I'd go back again. But the fact that some people would do that, and you wonder why that happens sometimes.
4: Yeah, I understand completely. Hey, how's your place this morning with the rain? You all okay up there?
10: Flooded.
4: Oh, flooded. Yep. Mate, I'm sorry. What's happened?
10: Oh, no, just a bit of gravel washed down the driveway and into the shed. But anyway, that's not an issue. It's soon washed that away this morning with the hose and back to normal again. But there was a lot of rain overnight.
4: Yes. All right. Look, as long as you're okay to watch the Eagles this afternoon, is that your plan?
10: Oh, yes.
4: No. As long as it's okay and you're tucked inside and you're all right, then that's the main thing. Pete, thanks for joining us and giving us your review.
10: Thank you.
4: Cheers,
10: bye.
4: Mate. Pete up in Kalamunda. Dave from down the Shire of Murray has given us a yell saying, hi, Chrissy, re the rubbish dumping. I understand that the Murray Shire doesn't charge ratepayers and residents to dispose of rubbish and believes that illegal dumping has dropped dramatically, saving ratepayers significant funds in collecting illegal dumping. That makes sense with what they're doing. Dave, I agree with you there. Spot on. I think that's actually a really good idea. We're going to take a little, we won't take a break. Let's do this. Past 9 on 882 6PR, Chrissy Morrissey with you, and we're going to talk about peptides because I keep hearing this word everywhere at the moment, gyms, social media, even in everyday health chats, and I get the sense that a lot of people are quietly giving them a go. Maybe even a few of you who are listening in this morning, and you might like to give us a yell on 133 882 or text us 0487 999 882 and let us know your experiences. They're being used for everything, I reckon. Weight loss, anti-aging, better skin, building muscle. It's almost, when I hear it, I think it almost sounds like a shortcut to feeling and looking better. Peptides aren't new, and I'll give you an example of a peptide. Insulin, for example, is a peptide. So there is a real medical side to this. They've been used for quite some time. But I think what's taken off online seems to be a whole different space, and people are able to buy peptides off websites, through social media, even gym networks. But in reality, you're supposed to have, from what I understand, a prescription to be able to take them legally in Australia. So we're going to find out what's going on. Are they the next big things in health and why, or are people perhaps taking a gamble with their health for taking them for reasons other than what they perhaps would be prescribed for in the medical world, or is the medical fraternity embracing them? Let's bring in Dr. Tim Jones. Excuse me. I almost made you into a singer, Timothy Jones.
11: Fantastic, Chrissy. I have been called that before, but I can't sing.
4: Okay. You do know medicine, though. You're the chair of the Royal Australian College of GPs. So dive into this one for us before we get into all the hype and the things that I've been hearing about. Set up our listeners. What are peptides in plain English?
11: Yeah, it's the way I think of it, Chrissy, is that peptides are the little building blocks of the body. They act to tell the various systems in our body what to do. You're quite right, they've been around for a long time. Insulin was the first one, but we're seeing an explosion of interest in them, largely fueled by awareness through the most recent ones that have become available for diabetes and weight loss, but also perhaps more concerning for our patients through a lot of marketing of illegal and unregistered products here in Australia as well.
4: So what point did this shift from legitimate treatments to what we are seeing, what you're just talking about now with the weight loss and the anti-aging and the muscle gain?
11: Well, for me as a GP in the last 12 months is when I've noticed it. There's just been more and more people coming in expressing enthusiasm, awareness, or if we ask very gently, declaring that they have already been purchasing products online. and are using them, and they want to know if they're safe. And these are tricky conversations to have, because a lot of these products ordered online, we have no idea what's actually in them, and we have some significant concerns about their safety as well.
4: So when they come in, they say, look, Dr. Tim, I want to use this. This is what I've been using them for. What's the more common things people are using them for?
11: Well, for me, my world is a lot in child and youth health. We're seeing it a lot in our teenagers, particularly boys, seeking to try and build muscle, that looks maxing trend that you might have heard about on social media. But I'm also seeing it in the tanning space, the recovery from injury space, the anti-aging space as well too.
4: Yeah, well, those last two certainly interest me, Dr. Tim. The more I hear about it and the more I hear people talk about it sort of in my age bracket, I'm thinking, why are we not all on peptides if they are as they purport to be?
11: Yeah, you're quite right. And it's the age-old story of if it sounds a bit too good to be true, it is. And the reason why that's so important is that the vast majority of these products that are being so heavily marketed are products with only very limited research behind them. They may have been studied only in animals or in theoretical models, and their risks within the human body are really quite important and potentially significant. But what we're seeing in the marketing of these products that people are reading through their social media channels is that these are safe scientific products with no side effects, when the reality really couldn't be further from the truth.
4: So what are some of the side effects that you've seen with some of these products? And one of the ones that interests me is one which helps with joint inflammation and after an injury. I've got a really sore shoulder. I've got a torn right rotator cuff. And I think it's a BC157, and that to me, is that a big one that people are asking you about?
11: Look, that is a product where there's a lot of interest at the moment, and there is interest in it in the medical space as well too. There are doctors in Australia who are using that product experimentally to treat high-performance athletes with shoulder injuries or knee injuries being a classic example. The difference there is that those doctors are applying to use a product that isn't allowed in the Australian market normally. So what they can guarantee is that this is a legitimate product manufactured in a lab to Australian standards. And they're also following up those patients very carefully to see what happens, because the patients themselves are aware that what they're doing is very experimental. When we're talking about people ordering it themselves online, none of those things I've just told you are true. The quality of the product, the safety of knowing what you're actually getting, and the safe follow-up as well, none of that is happening, and that's where we're seeing some harm.
4: So in Australia, if you want to use peptides and know that they're legitimate, you have to get a prescription from a medical professional like yourself.
11: Yes, and look, other than the peptides that are already approved by the TGA here in Australia, things like the diabetes and medical weight loss products that you have seen used a bit, everything else is requiring that doctor to apply for a dedicated permit to use that medication. And that's because as a medication that's being used experimentally, there are much tighter controls on reporting of any side effects, reporting of outcomes, because we really need to know what happens with these products in the real world before they can even move anywhere close to being registered for human use in Australia.
4: There's just been that phenomenal success, though, with the weight loss drugs, haven't there? So you can understand why people think that would be working, and in the diabetes sector as well. So if it's been used positively in those applications, you'd think that there would be scope for the expansion of it in these other conditions.
11: Well, the medical weight loss options are actually a really good example of where the nuance comes in that they do seem to have reasonably decent evidence that they can help not all people, but quite a few people with medically assisted weight loss. What we're also learning about them over time, and this wasn't necessarily known when they first arrived, is that a lot of the side effects with them only show up in the medium to long term. Mm. And the best example in our women using them is that there's quite a marked impact on muscle health and bone health. And so when these are being used as prescription medications, there's very careful monitoring of those factors and a preventative approach taken. And the worry with these experimental products is it's probably going to be the same. There are going to be significant side effects that do cause harm, but we're not going to know about them for another 3 to 5 years of study at least. And if people are using them now, they're exposing themselves to risks that they may not be able to anticipate and may never be able to fix.
4: Yeah, that's a sobering thought in reality, I would suspect, for people who are considering it. How about other countries? Do they have much research on it? Are you talking just Australian research? There's not other data from other countries that can be utilised?
11: This is the global research data that we're talking about. Medicine is very international. Mm-hmm. A lot of these products that are being marketed may have been studied once in a Chinese lab on a rat population, and that's the total extent of the medical data we have on them.
4: So young guys that are taking them for to build muscle at the moment, have you seen or have you heard from any of your colleagues any negative effects?
11: Absolutely. I've both personally seen as a GP and through my networks heard of real harm for the men trying to bulk up with these products, particularly the young men with evolving bodies going through puberty. We've seen significant reports of mood and hormonal side effects, so people losing their libido, losing body hair, developing kind of problems with sexual function. And the hardest part for us when these young men come in is that often when they share their stories, they were coming at this journey from a point of insecurity. They already were feeling quite vulnerable. And now they've been left with a side effect. And because this is an experimental product, we can't tell them whether if they stop using the product, that side effect is going to go away or whether they're going to be stuck with it. And so we have to go on these really uncomfortable, really quite traumatic journeys with people of just seeing what happens if we slowly take them off the product and then work it out.
4: This isn't sounding good to me, quite frankly. And I know a lot of people sort of in my age group who are looking towards it to build muscle and also for the recovery of injuries, et cetera. Mm. So, I mean, we've got insulin. We've got some of these other ones which have had fantastic, they've had wonderful history so far. And they're really good medical use. So there is nothing to say that this new batch of peptides and the applications they're now being used for won't have that in the future. But what would you be saying to people now for those looking at thinking, oh, I'll have a crack at that?
11: Yeah, I think there's always a cautionary tale in history. There have been many products in healthcare that in their time were considered revolutionary, but then 5 years later had been completely banned due to unpredictable side effects. The most classic one in modern history is thalidomide. Mm. Thalidomide was a revolutionary drug for so many people with untreatable illness in its time. It was only when babies started being born without limbs that people realized that there were really serious safety concerns with it. And because peptides, if I loop back to the start, because they're the fundamental building blocks of the body, we're mucking with systems that are inherently complex. And the fear is really that we are going to see these side effects down the track. And so it is right for people to exercise some natural caution and some natural skepticism about anything that's being marketed as scientific and safe that's in this space.
4: Just had a caller text through to say, Chrissy, peptides aren't for muscle growth. Can you please get your guest to explain what he means?
11: Yeah, no, that's true. The one you were mentioning is more around recovery of soft tissue injury. So you mentioned your rotator cuff.
4: Yeah.
11: There's some theoretical data, mainly in animal models, that this may aid the healing of things like muscle and tendon injuries. It's not muscle growth per se, but there are these experimental products that have been heavily marketed to my young patients online that are advertising that they will help you cut fat, build muscle, it change your body shape. And when these products are intercepted at the border and tested here in Australia, what we find is they normally contain a random cocktail of things, everything from anabolic steroids, testosterone, through to very experimental products that we know very little about.
4: All right, we're going to take a break. It has been a really interesting conversation with you, one to get people talking. The advice from what I'm hearing is if you are going to do this, it is in the early stages. There's no long-term data at this point in time. So you are taking a risk, but who knows? In the end, you may actually pay off, but you just have to make sure you're talking to a medical professional about it, not getting in from overseas because God knows what you're taking.
11: Yeah, and we'd really encourage people to just come in and have a chat. We're not going to judge them. We're not just going to tell them a blanket no, but we really want to surround people with better safety and give them more informed information.
4: Beautiful. Thank you, Dr. Tim, not Tom Jones. It's been great chatting with you.
11: Thanks, Chrissy.
4: Dr. Tim Jones, Chair of the Royal Australian College of GPs, and talking there about peptides. Interesting conversation. If you haven't heard about them, Just, go down that little rabbit warren for a while. Kylie's texted in to say, hey, Chrissy, Retatrutide is currently undergoing phase 3 trials and showing really promising results for weight management. Peptides all over the place being talked about now. If you're someone who's taking them, I'd like to know more. We're going to go travelling in a little moment. Chris Parry is joining us in the studio and we're going to go on a journey.
12: They gave the Pies a scare last week.
13: All at the back, numbers galore. Yo, 15 out, snaps the goal.
12: And almost spoiled the party.
13: Seven hand to kick a goal. He does. They are looking to spoil the Pendlebury party.
12: Today, the struggling Bombers make their way west.
13: Gets good purchase. That's a monster. Ridiculous finish from Nate Caddy.
12: From 4 p.m. today, it's the Eagles hosting the Bombers. Thanks to Macca's, 6PR is football.
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6: Now, before we go travelling with the fabulous Christopher Parry in breaking news, that gorgeous little boy, Norman Cracker, 11 years of age, who went missing last night at 5:15, has been found safe. So you remember there was a press conference about 9:05 this morning, just asking for people's help. The good news is that little Norman has been found safe and well. He has been reunited with his family. Police are thanking members of the community for their support in the search. That's all the details that I have at this point in time. But as soon as I find out something else, I will let you know, that is for sure. We've been talking about peptides. Do you use them? Do you know of someone who does? What do you use them for? And I ask you to give us a call, 133-882. Bob's joined us online. Hello, Bob.
7: Oh, good morning, Chrissy. First of all, bless little Norman. That's yeah. Fantastic news. Yeah. So happy for the family. Thanks for trying to speak. It's quite a coincidence that the radio went on and you came on and you just happened to mention that this was happening, because I'm first of all no expert at all. However, I'm looking at going on a TRT journey, testosterone replacement therapy journey. Mm-hmm. First of all, I'd like to absolutely say that I get with, especially with social media and the way people want to look, especially young people, that no, I don't agree at all that you just jump online, grab something, it's going to make you look like Arnold Schwarzenegger and away you go, because a lot of that is actually happening. Mm-hmm. And I totally agree with the medical profession and the fellow that was just on in regards to the dangers at doing that. I'm in my mid-50s. Mm-hmm. I decided a little while back to start looking after myself again and go back to the gym, et cetera. I had all my bloods done, do it yearly, no problem on top of everything. I, for the first time, got my testosterone tested, and at this age, obviously, in a male, come 35, 40, it just it drops, and it drops dramatically. Now, I'm sort of in my mid-range. I'm not low, but I'm sort of in my mid-range. And the information that I've found out myself over many, many months is there's also this stigma and this evil that sort of surrounds steroids. You know, we've all heard that all our lives. Oh, look at that guy, he's on steroids, roid rage, as they used to call it. Apparently, you know, bouncers used to be on it. Mm-hmm. That's that sort of thing. There's also a massive benefit to some TRT, and that's just in regards to making you overall just feel better. Less anxiety, less depression, a little bit more oomph to take on problems that you have daily in the world, just all the surrounding stress of life. Testosterone can help in that regards.
6: Yeah.
7: Me personally, yep, sorry, Chrissy.
6: Oh, no, I was going to say, agree with you, and there's thousands of women who will agree with you as well on that one.
7: Absolutely. I was going to allude to that, this isn't just, I'm sorry, I'm not just saying this from a male point of view. And also if you are on something like that as a male, it's sort of a pleasant cycle, as in, like, well, if you go to the gym and you start getting, natural results, and it's good, but, at this sort of age, it is difficult to maintain or increase some sort of mass, muscle mass in some people. Me personally, I have spoken to my GP. I must say that when I've spoken to GPs in the past as well, some time back, they seem very flat in even being open to the idea. Now, I'm not going to go into another side of things. People will probably nod their heads with what I'm going to mention in regards to the medical profession and the pharmaceutical industry. Well, that's another conversation. However, I think that I understand the advice that some GPs may give in regards to it being a negative thing. Me, myself, I'm going to go through what's called a TRT clinic. It is done firstly online. However, you are consulting with nurses and GPs.
6: Bob, it's an interesting story, mate. I'm going to have to leave it there just because I've got Chris Parry in the studio waiting to do the travel thing with us. But it's good to know that there are other people out there that are actually interested in it and are going down the right path. And I'll be interested to hear your story back as to how you're going in 3 and 6 months' time.
7: Absolutely.
6: Good.
7: Thanks,
6: on you.
7: Chrissy.
6: And opening up the conversation. That's what 6PR is all about, opening up the conversation and letting us know about things that perhaps we hadn't thought about in the past. That's Bob having a chat about peptides. Let's do this. I reckon we need a better, punchier bit of music for you, Christopher Parry. What bit of music would you choose for your travel segment?
4: Well, there was one that was used previously.
6: What was it?
4: Rockin' All Over the World.
6: Rockin' All Over the World.
4: Yeah, that was a pretty good one.
6: Thanks, mate.
4: Start off with a bit of a banger.
6: Let's do that. We'll try and do that. We'll try and find that. Slow hand waving. All right. You're going to be our regular travel correspondent just because I've dragged you in and I'm calling in the family favours. Yep. Chris Parry's actually
4: careful
6: the godfather.
4: Careful taking your jumper off.
6: I'm taking off my jumper. I'm getting all hot under the colour.
4: Make sure the shirt stays down as well.
6: Because you don't need humour at this point in time in the studio. Hey, so where are you taking us on this first part of our travel extravaganza?
4: Well, we can go anywhere in the world because we really want to hear where people have been for festivals.
6: Okay,
4: so
6: festivals.
4: In travelling with that in mind, so I recently did this, went up to a familiar destination for many of us, which is Malaysia.
6: Mm-hmm.
4: Very familiar city, Kuala
6: Easy
4: Lumpur.
6: To get to.
4: Very familiar heart of Kuala Lumpur, Bukit Bintang, that shopping precinct with digital, flashing bright billboards of Rolex and Louis Vuitton and all this sort of stuff. And I'm quite familiar with that. I'm really lucky to have been to Malaysia quite a lot. Went up there with AirAsia, stayed across the road from one of the biggest shopping malls in Bukit Bintang, which is the Pavilion, stayed at the JW Marriott, a really wonderful hotel. What they'd done was have a music festival right in Bukit Bintang. So normally you think of big festivals. So if we go as big as Glastonbury, 100 stages on 1,000 acres, big festivals are normally in arenas or in regional areas across fields and paddocks and things like that. Whereas this was in the heart of a shopping precinct. So they closed off the street, put a big stage. And I think initially a few months ago, one of the ideas behind this festival with international DJs was for everyone to sort of have water pistols and stuff, a bit like Thailand Songkrat.
6: This is another conversation for another day. Keep me on the festival. Yeah.
4: Okay, so Songkrat is a music festival in Thailand, and basically everyone turns up with a water pistol and squirts each other.
6: Huh.
4: They decided that wasn't quite right for the culture and appropriateness of Malaysia and for this precinct. So what they did instead, they had the sort of water cannons that you see on fire trucks out at the airport.
6: They thought that was more appropriate.
4: Yeah, they put a couple of those in front of each stage and with laser beams flashing through the skies as well, they had these water cannons squirting the crowd. And it was just magnificent.
6: Yeah, what could go worse? Someone with a water pistol in their hand or a large cannon?
4: Yeah.
6: Let me think about that.
4: So the crowd could just focus on the music, and it was thumping music. It was that resonance of music that is more than just the melody. It's just a solid beat just crashing through.
6: We're talking travel with Chris Parry, and when we get back, we're going to hear more about this amazing festival in Malaysia.
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8: That tree remains over the road on 2J Road eastbound at Squarrocini Close in Bylup. Drive with caution, no traffic delays there. There's minor flooding across various suburbs in the metro area. Riverside Drive's closed between Barrack Street and Victoria Avenue in the Perth CBD, and multiple traffic signals are blacked out in the metro area, including through Fremantle, Hammersley, Girraway and Warwick. As always, slow down and give way to your right. I'm Nadia Scurria on Perth 6PR.
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6: Sing your theme song, Chris Brown.
4: Rocking all over the world.
6: And that's what we're doing.
4: Here we go, and here we go, and here we say that's better.
6: Not
4: by me.
6: We'll line that up. Quite. I'll get someone who's more technical than me. That'll be you, Max, to line that up.
4: Come on, Max.
6: Right. Go, Max. Oh.
4: He's a good man, Max.
6: He's a good man. I don't care what your mother says, Max. I'll keep it. All right. So if you've taken us to Malaysia,
4: that would have just been a dad joke. So I don't care what people say about you. I reckon you're doing okay, fella.
6: Shush up.
4: All right.
6: Read your stuff. Go. So you've taken us to Malaysia. We're in Malaysia. We're being shot by water cannons.
4: Yeah.
6: Nowhere.
4: Look, the Rain Rave Music Festival, there's a lot of music festivals around the world, but there's a lot of other different reasons why we travel for festivals as mm-hmm. well. So, and one of the big ones is obviously religion.
6: Yeah.
4: So I went to one in southern Italy, in Matera, and it's a festival that they've been having for hundreds of years. It's the Festa della Bruna, and it's a bonkers parade with a paper mache float of the Lady Madonna,
6: mm-hmm.
4: and she's taken around to all of the different churches in Matera, and there's this building up of the crowd, mostly young Italian men with tight singlets on. And eventually the excitement gets out of control. It's at the end. It's been to all the churches. It comes back to a parade and all the men leap on it and rip it to pieces.
6: As you do.
4: Yeah. So this beautifully made float of the Lady Madonna gets ripped to pieces, and all the men who've got themselves a good piece of the Lady Madonna or other parts of the float, you know, take it home to their mums and nonnas, yes, or girlfriends. And just an absolutely amazing experience to be caught up in something like that. So you can find yourself, that was a being caught up, you know, in a festival. I wasn't really aware it was going to be on when I was there. But the other great thing about festivals is you can time You know, when it's going to be on,
6: mm-hmm.
4: that can be your motivation for travel. And then having been to the festival, you can then explore a little bit more. That's why a lot of people go to things like Burning Man or the Rainforest Music Festival in Sarawak or Glastonbury. You know, tying it into a broader European experience, or at least in England as well.
6: Yeah.
4: So finding yourself travelling for the purpose of a festival, I think, is wonderful. And I think what I really enjoyed about the rain rave in Kuala Lumpur was that it was just incongruous to the environment.
6: It's
4: The rain rave. So it was this shopping precinct that's high end. And I look at some of my photos, and there are people, you know, beating. You know, arms up and phones up while these DJs are playing, and the water cannons are spraying them. But behind them are the Louis Vuitton signs and those sorts of things. Just really different.
6: Mm-hmm.
4: And I think really applaud, you know, the Malaysian authorities for saying, yeah, okay, we'll have a crack at having a bonkers loud festival in a high-end shopping precinct.
6: That's really cool. You're listening to 8826BR. We're talking travel with Chris Parry, and he's diving into festivals from the 70s all the way through to now. And a good festival has to have bad weather. Is that a point that you've given?
4: Well, if you think of...
6: Today would be perfect. You have a festival in Perth today.
4: Footage of Woodstock,
6: yeah,
4: you know, 1969, yeah. Or a lot of people's experiences, I'm sure, who are listening, who might have gone down to Fairbridge. So a festival isn't a festival unless the bad weather kicks in and there's a lot of mud, probably more inside the tent than outside. So
6: Toddy Johnson and I went to the Fairbridge Festival one year. We were covering it for Destination WA. As we stepped out of the car, it was just mud. I mean, Toddy's an old muso from way back, and I was covering more the, you know, social community food side of it. It was just wall-to-wall stuff, but people seemed to be happy.
4: Yeah. Yeah, you wouldn't walk around in it on a normal weekend, but amidst the mayhem and splendour of a festival, you don't mind a bit of mud on the boots.
6: Have you ever been or thought about going to somewhere like the Tomatina Festival? Because that intrigues me.
4: Does it?
6: Yeah, the tomato throwing one. That tomato throwing festival, isn't that usually?
4: Yep. Yeah. Oh, that's another one where I guess you're going to be prepared to get messy.
6: Yeah.
4: Isn't it? Yeah.
6: That's right.
4: And the same as the cheese in England. They've just held the one down there.
6: Oh, the rolling the cheese down
4: the
6: hill one.
4: Yeah, things like that. So I think the tomato one would be great. But we also have similar things here in the Swan Valley with the grapes. You can trample the grapes and things like that.
6: Yeah.
4: So I think a good festival should involve water, and an unforgettable festival should involve mud, and you should be prepared to get dirty, get immersed in the experience, enjoy it as part of someone else's culture, get involved and try a festival next time you travel.
6: And usually these festivals are big things. You'll be able to plan like 2 years in advance to go to a festival, so you can really make a part of your
4: itinerary. And they're safe environments, well organised, all those sorts of things. So,
6: I like that. You're sounding like a conservative traveller almost, Christopher Poe. That's a worry, lad. That's a big worry.
4: They're a great motivator to travel. You can be in and out in the time of a festival or stay longer and explore.
6: All right, where can I follow you on your webpage?
4: I'll just have a look at Chris Parry Writes for Us.
6: We can do that. Thank you very much for coming on today, sir, and we'll work on the sting for you for next time.
4: I'm going to get back out into that bad weather.
12: Mornings. 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One day, Erin Brockovich came to visit
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6: Oh, I had to rush back in then. Christopher Parry and I were taking pictures in sunglasses and all sorts of things in front of the 6PR sign. You can follow us on Facebook if you want to find out a bit more about his travels as well. Coming up next on the program, Dane Mepham is joining us. We're going to chat to Mark Bosnich as well. The Socceroos taking on Mexico. Remember that, the Socceroos taking on Mexico, because that is one of the questions in our sports quiz that's coming up at about 9:45 or 10:45-ish.
19: 10:45, Chrissy. That's a good idea. It's already been 9:45.
6: This is correct. It's coming up to the news at 10 o'clock, and Jack likes to be organised, so I'm sure he'll be there. Andrea Brunelli from Maestro Sado Pizzas is in the studio to talk pizzas with us this morning. And the fabulous Andrew Williams is coming in to talk movies with us as well. And what a wonderful day to sit on the couch and catch up with a movie. We were talking about two movies this morning, ones that you might love, Erin Brockovich, and the other one was a great Aussie one called The Sum of Us. If you haven't seen either of them, do yourself a favour, as I say, sit down today and enjoy that. Maybe make yourself an apple crumble and enjoy. It's news time, 10 o'clock.
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20: It's 17 degrees at 10 o'clock. Good morning, I'm Jack Fenwick. A storm advice alert remains in place from Geraldton down to Albany. People between the areas, including Perth, are asked to pack away, secure or tie down outdoor furniture, trampolines and other loose items around the home that could be picked up and thrown by strong winds. A deepening and intense low-pressure system will approach the southwest of the state today and bring a significant burst of damaging to locally destructive winds reaching up to 125 kilometres an hour. Bureau of Meteorology duty forecaster Rebecca Patrick says overall conditions will worsen throughout today and into tomorrow morning.
21: We get towards later in the day, expect particularly the winds to be increasing as that low gets closer.
20: There is now more than 15,000 homes without power, and Perth Zoo has been closed as a result of the severe weather. The Australian Border Force seized 34 kilos of cocaine hidden within a luxury bus in Fremantle earlier this month. Officers conducted an inspection of the vehicle, finding approximately 30 packages concealed in the roof of the bus. The amount of cocaine had an estimated street value of up to $11 million, with the potential for 170,000 street-level deals. 11-year-old Norman Krakauer, who had been missing since yesterday afternoon, has been located safe and well and has been reunited with his family. The federal government says it's confident the opposition will help pass its sweeping reforms to the NDIS. Labor intends to remove up to 300,000 people from the scheme to help rein in its ballooning cost. The coalition has threatened to block the legislation unless the government backtracks on its changes to capital gains tax and negative gearing. But NDIS Minister Jenny McAllister has told Sky News negotiations are happening in good faith.
22: The coalition talk a lot about the need to restrain costs. If they're serious about that, we hope that they'll engage with us and get this bill through. I will say, to be fair to them, that they are engaging closely, constructively.
20: And in finance, the Aussie dollar is buying 71 US cents.
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20: Fremantle's Jai Amos has praised the connection with fellow forwards Pat Voss and Josh Tracy following yesterday's 25-point win over Brisbane at the Gabba. The three Dockers combined for 10 goals as they made it 11 straight wins. Amos says the team are loving playing together.
23: Another pre-season together, and I feel just the selflessness, especially from the other two boys and us as a three, being able to know where the space is and who can open up space for another one. I think that makes it easier for all of us. I love working with them too, and hopefully we can keep building footy together.
20: The Dockers hold their position a game clear on top of the AFL ladder. West Coast host Essendon in the final game of round 12 at Optus Stadium this afternoon. Dane Mepham reports.
0: The Eagles will be wary of the new coach bounce as the Bombers step out for the first time under Dean Solomon. Wet conditions could potentially be a factor with wild weather expected in Perth. West Coast will go in unchanged. Essendon have made five changes, most notably Elijah Sardis and Will Setterfield return in the absence of skipper Andrew McGrath. The Eagles haven't beaten the Bombers since round 15, 2022. Last time they played, it was a two-point nail-biter to the red and the black. First ball up at 20 past five. Dame Mepham, Perth.
20: And Paris Saint-Germain have claimed back-to-back Champions League titles with a 4-3 penalty shootout win over Arsenal following a 1-1 draw after extra time. That's the latest news and sport.
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3: That tree remains over the road on 2J Road eastbound at Squirrachini Close and Bylup. Drive with caution. Good news, there's no major delays. There's minor flooding across various suburbs in Perth, including but not limited to Riverside Drive closed between Plain Street and Barrack Street in the CBD and the Kwinana Freeway northbound at Mill Point Road entry ramp. Be aware and drive slowly on all the approaches. Don't forget, if you see anything on our roads, to give us a call. Don't forget, WA Day Long Weekend, double demerits still in place. I'm Nadia Scuria on 6PR.
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1: Weather. Need some action this weekend? Head to Shanks Mini Golf at Outer Bounds. 14 holes, 2 challenge levels, 1 winner. Outer Bounds, Baker Road, Northlake.
20: As mentioned earlier, very windy today with a chance of a thunderstorm and heavy rain with a top of 21. Tomorrow, showers and winds easing with a top of 19 degrees. Tuesday, showers with a top of 20 degrees expected. A shower or two on Wednesday and Thursday with tops of 19. Friday, partly cloudy reaching 20 degrees. And Saturday, a shower or two with a top of 21. Right now, it's 18 degrees. More news at 11 o'clock on Perth's 6PR.
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6: Out to you because at 10:30 today, a little bit earlier than we usually do with our sporting quiz. It is the sports quiz. Take five pretty easy questions. I've given you two of the hints already. And hint number three would deal with a coach that was sacked by Essendon this week. You'll need to know the name of a coach that was sacked most unceremoniously by Essendon this week and then caused a whole heap of controversy because Mr. Hurd suddenly got dragged back into the mix. And that was interesting to hear all of your comments about that. But that's a discussion for another moment in time. We're going to hook into sport now with Dane Mepham. Let's just play this.
1: Any given Sunday.
6: All right. So, team, it's been a big weekend in AFL so far. We've had the Dockers 11 in a row, Mr. M.
19: Yeah, no.
6: It's exciting.
19: They're borderline unstoppable now. Yeah, game clear. I mean,
0: with fairness, Sydney are pretty good, and they showed that as well yesterday with a big 114-point win over Richmond. But I'd say Freo's win more impressive. Lions at the Gabba. First time in a decade they've won up there, so that was a huge win. And it just didn't look like they were in any real danger. They looked like they came out of the blocks on fire. Isaiah Dudley kicked a great goal to start the game. And really, there were patches where Brisbane looked reasonable, but overall, they never really felt like they were in the game. And Freo, I think at one point it got out to about 50 points from memory yesterday, and Brizzy did sort of claw it back really late, but I think there was never any danger of being overrun. So really good win from the Dockers. And
4: brilliant.
0: Is there any knocks still on them now? I don't think there is.
4: I don't know. So what? How many games have we got left for this season?
0: So there's 12 left for Dockers, and they got one bye.
4: Okay, so but we're one ahead with one bye.
0: Sydney have also got a bye and a few other teams. So there's only, I think there's four teams on the bye this week, and they'll have 12 games after this, I believe.
4: Okay. Oh, I still think we're in there to finish at the top.
0: Oh, absolutely. Honestly, I think at this point, barring a real disaster, they should be pretty comfortable. They've got a couple of easier matchups. They start with North Melbourne in Bunbury next week, so they really should keep it rolling. And the biggest difficult game they've probably got now is Sydney at some point later this year.
4: All right, Tim, if you want to talk sport with us this morning, you know what to do. 133-882. You can text us 0487-999-882. Aileen has texted in. Aileen, don't worry, we're going to cover this. Aileen has said, Dane and Chrissy, bit of a change from footy. I suspect many fans may be unaware that the first ODI, the one-day international, Dane's very aware of this, he made sure I was aware of this, between Australia and Pakistan was last night, just as well, because the Aussies were easily beaten. A debutant spinner. I think Aileen's becoming our, what do you want to call it, our correspondent on this one?
0: Cricket correspondent, Pakistani cricket correspondent.
4: Yeah, so she's saying, debutant spinner Arafat Minas taking 5 wickets. The Australian squad has been affected by the IPL finals. Now, don't other countries insist that players prioritise international duties over T20 competition? This is a discussion that keeps going on over and over and over again, Aileen, you're correct. Happened in the BBL, or is India different? And maybe it's time we had a separate white ball coach. The conflict seems to be increasing. Your thoughts, please, Dan.
0: Well, the question I wanted to come in with for listeners, and Eileen's hit the nail on the head, is how relevant are like standard two-team one-day tournaments now, or series? Because they're in Pakistan. No one really knew that was on. They didn't, the Australian team hardly sent any of their first sort of 11 starters for a one day. I mean, Alex Carey played, Matt Short's pretty good, Josh Inglis played and he was the captain, but Marnus and Cam Green, but a lot of these, Ollie Peake's 19 and he got a gig. Of course, he's going to be a great player and probably play a lot for Australia, but it does beg the question, is this, again, they're just ticking the legs over getting people games, but what is the point of these random series now? I think T20 is

0: T20 and these other competitions as well. So I think the one that's that has the most visually appealing format, you know, for TV, for content creation and for us as viewers is going to be the one that's going to win, sadly. I don't want to sit down and watch 5 days of test.
1: Yeah, no, and I think that's a fairly good viewpoint, but and that's probably popular now, but I disagree. I love test cricket, but one day is just found in such an awkward ground because it's like an 8 hour day of sport, which in theory sounds good, but there's a lot of dead patches in the middle there. And I still like one day. I still actually prefer it to T20, but I know most people don't, given the fact that it's like, it's a long drawn out T20 with only probably the 20 overs for the whole day where it's actually exciting. So, I don't know. Outside of World Cups,
0: do you play
1: cricket? Not anymore. No, not anymore.
0: No, but you used to play it.
1: Yeah, I used to play as a kid. Yeah, yeah, loved it. And I think the longest we ever played was 50 overs a side, which was a pretty long day, but that felt like it was your longer format, if that makes sense. Yeah. Like that was your long day where you'd build an innings. But nowadays, I think they've even cut that down to the T20 comp is the ones the kids want to play, from my understanding.
0: Yeah, most definitely. I just don't think we have time in society the way that we're kind of living our lives nowadays to sit and do that. The old days where you could, we were talking with Chris Parry about travel, tourism, travel and travel for festivals and sports, a big thing I know he talks about traveling for as well. And to go and travel over to England to watch the Ashes for X amount of days, I just don't think we have the time for that.
1: Wow, you could.
0: Army does.
1: You'd have to love it. You have to really love it. And it's just interesting how the kids are going because they genuinely do prefer the exciting T20 cricket.
0: Yeah. So is this the start of us, if you look at the one-day internationals, is this the start of us sort of building on our crown, defending our crown, as it were?
1: I don't think so. No. Well, I can't see if you're
0: not
1: talking about
0: trying to
1: back up our World Cup victory. I still think the Australian team, when it comes to a World Cup tournament, roll in there like they did last time. And a lot of people criticised the team selection, saying it was the same squad, you know, people like Glenn Maxwell who hadn't performed for a while, but he obviously did really well. Travis Head won us the game on the day with an awesome 100. It's just like when push comes to shove, the Australian talent usually steps up, but I don't think they're taking it seriously as its own format. I think it's more just, oh yeah, we'll just put our best guys out there and see what happens. That's how I see it anyway, and I don't know if people agree, but one day cricket.
0: What do you think, team? Give us a yell, 1-3-8-82-0-4-8-7-9-9-8-82. There's lots to talk about. We've got the Dockers, we've got the Eagles playing this evening, we've got the cricket, we've also got, of course, the Western Force, their final hopes, what they're doing. And I think also we might just have a little bit of a chat as well about AFL great Neil Danaher, who passed away this week. Let's check out what's happening on the roads with the traffic, because it's a bit gnarly out there. How did you go getting in today?
1: Yeah, we got there, almost got blown off the side. Yeah. It's pretty windy, but
0: Last week you didn't make it in because of all those people in your way. This week you almost got blown away.
1: Needed to get a bull bar and run the HBF.
0: Might be an idea.
1: Just barge through.
0: Let's see what Nadia has to say for us. G'day, Nadia.
2: Traffic. Got something you want to say? You're in the right place. This is Perth 6PR. Give us a call on 133-882.
3: Thanks, Chrissy. That tree's still over the road on 2J Road eastbound at Squirrachini Close in Bylup. Drive with caution. Good news, there's no major delays. Minor flooding, various suburbs across the metro area, including but not limited to Riverside Drive. It's closed between Plain Street and Barrack Street in the Perth CBD, and the Kwinana Freeway northbound at Mill Point Road entry ramp. Still got some flooding there. Multiple traffic signals are blacked out in the metro areas across Langford, Beaconsfield, Hammy Hill, Fremantle, Hammersley, Girraween and Warwick. I'm Nadia Scuria on Perth 6PR.
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4: All right, my beautiful people, welcome back. You're listening to 882 6PR, Chrissy Morrissey and Dame Mepham, and we are talking sport, sport, sport. And we wanted to have a look now at a very special gentleman who passed away this year. I'm talking, of course, about Neil Danaher. He was diagnosed with motor neuron disease in 2013, and the average life expectancy back then for someone with MND was supposed to be around 27 months. So he was having none of that, overachiever all the way through his life, and he spent 13 years turning himself into the public face of the fight against the disease. Dane, do you think his biggest achievement was actually what he did after football or during football? I know it's probably a stupid question. I'm just asking you to give me the obvious. What was it?
14: Well, from my point of view, I didn't see him play. I wasn't around back then, but yeah. I would say 100%. I mean, I think from my understanding, the story of Neil Danaher was we kind of missed his best on football years anyway through injury, but he clearly transcended the game after football. He did so much for so many people. And I think the lasting legacy he's going to have is the big freeze at the MCG, which is coming up next Monday. So 8 days from now. It's a shame he couldn't be around to go one more of those, but that's obviously such a huge event with the beanies. Justin Longmuir worked with him at the West Coast Eagles back in the day when they were both here. So Justin just started as assistant. He paid a little bit of tribute in his press conference yesterday after the Dockers win.
15: I think it's been well documented the impact he's had on our footy club, especially in the early days when we probably did it at its toughest. And to have people like that around to get us off the ground, you know, allows us to be where we are now, and also had a big impact on my coaching career. He was at West Coast when I was starting as a young coach, and gave me great opportunity, but also gave me great wisdom and challenged me in all aspects, as he did with all us young coaches at the time, challenged us to be better coaches, and set a great foundation for not only me as a young coach, but but a lot of other young coaches, and in particular that coaching group. So, yeah, best wishes go out to the family, and, yeah, fully admire what Neil and the family have done for MND and raising what they've raised, and, yeah, best wishes.
4: I reckon it's interesting listening to Justin talk then, because I know there was discussion at the start of the week, and you were here 24-7. I was just coming in and coming out at 6pr this week. But I know a big topic of discussion was whether Neil actually deserved a statue or not at one of our AFL great grounds. And there were people who were saying, well, no, not for his contribution to footy. But there's Justin Longmuir talking about how much of a guiding light he was at footy. What's your thoughts on it?
14: Yeah, no, I understand that. And that was a good point. That's sort of what I was referring to before. His football, maybe we didn't see the highs of Lee Matthews or whoever. And I suppose that makes sense from an actual game point of view. But his contribution, like, he's kind of like Dennis in terms of a figure in the AFL. Everyone knows who he is, and they do vastly different things off the field, but they're still so much a part of the overall community in the game. Like, everyone knows who these people are, and I think he's incredibly worthy. Like, just the fact that he can bring everyone together. Fans of any team will go and watch the Big Freeze, or fans of every fan. There's nothing negative to say about this man, and I think if anyone did deserve it personally, I think he probably does. That's a greater contribution than anything he can do on the field, in my opinion.
4: And teaching young football players to have integrity as well.
14: Yeah, well, it's just a good man. He was always so positive and so nice. And no matter how bad things were getting, and obviously towards the end, there was obviously some clear, it was going downhill a little bit, but he stayed incredibly positive, and he always had uplifting messages. And it's a good, I suppose it's a good metaphor for any sport, but football in particular, of those people down the dumps. Like, look at West Coast Eagles or North Melbourne have been struggling. What would Neil Danaher do? He'd turn the place around.
4: Yeah, that's exactly right. He's made a lot of money, obviously. They've raised more than $115 million for MND. They've brought it into the public's mind all the time. Have you ever been to the actual Big Freeze itself?
14: No, I've actually never been over in Melbourne for it, which is disappointing. I'm actually a little bit sad about it. I mean, one day I'll obviously go, but we've even been trying to do some here in Perth, I believe, West Coast, next week when they play North Melbourne, or maybe potentially the week after, we're going to do something smaller over here as well. I think Nick Nat slid down last year. It's not the big event like it is in Melbourne, but it's a tokenism to it. So all the clubs are getting around to this, something that's really special. So hopefully I can get there in the next couple of years, maybe.
4: It'd be good, lad. You always wanted to dive into a thing of ice blocks, haven't you?
14: I don't know if I want to do that. I do want to go and see other people do that.
4: Go slightly off topic, but they had a Guinness Book of Records challenge down, I think it was at one of the Fremantle beaches a couple of years ago, where they had everyone bring down their ice baths. And so it was the most amount of people having an ice bath in one place at a time. It was on the beach here in summer. And I think we went pretty close, but we didn't break the record. Can you imagine that?
14: Well, it doesn't
4: seem
14: worth it.
4: How much ice would have gone into that on a summer's morning?
14: It's not worth it if you can't break it. That sucks.
4: 133-882, text us here for 87999-882. Sport, health, wellness, but mainly sport here. There's a group that goes down to City Beach on a Sunday morning during summer, and you'll see there's probably about 100 of them all doing their yoga and stretching and relaxation. And then they get up and they share one ice bath between them. I'd want to be the first person through that ice bath, quite frankly.
14: Yeah, because you don't want to be sitting around in it.
4: That's right.
14: With other people. No, I don't like ice baths.
4: Okay, team, the lines are open to anyone. We can talk about Freo. We can talk about the Eagles this evening. It's up to you, Neil Danaher. You might want to jump into soccer. We're going to talk about that in a little bit later on in the program. Keep your ear out for our cue to call, because we've got our sports, very easy sports quiz coming up. And if you don't want to call, I'm going to put it to Dan. I know he wants two tickets to go along and see the Masters of the Universe new movie. That'd make your
14: day,
4: wouldn't it?
14: Absolutely.
4: There you go. Jerry in Westminster has jumped on the blower, 133-882. Good day, Jerry.
1: Yeah, good day, Chrissy, and good morning, Dane, to you as well. Just a couple of comments. First of all, with regards to Danaher, it would be an absolute disgrace. He's going to have a state funeral, which his family have said to the government over there that they'd be delighted. Well, that's not the right word to use, but happy for that to happen. Mm. But I believe that Danaher, not only because what it's just for football, but for what he's done in the rest of the community with his illness, etc. If that statue doesn't appear at the MCG, it'll be a disgrace, in my opinion, of the AFL not to go, you know, to do something there. If they don't, they need to recognise it somewhere in Melbourne anyway, with some form of recognition. Now, with the game yesterday, Dan, I just don't know what your thoughts are, mate. It's just sitting here watching it. I couldn't believe, particularly in the first half, I think someone must have chatted to the umpires at half time, that this not 15 play on was an absolute joke. They must have been at least 20 odd decisions in the first half of the game where the umpire said not 15 play on, and the ones that were counted as not 15 were probably going 25, and the ones that were not 15 were, you know, sorry, the ones that were under the 15 metres or whatever the rule is, they were paying. Some of the money went about 10 to 12 metres at the most in the first half. It was absolutely calamity, really. It was a bit of a comedic situation, in my opinion. After half time, they must have, as I said, must have had a chat to their umpire's advisor or something, but it didn't happen as regularly in the second half. But I've waffled on there. Sorry, Dane. What's your thoughts, mate? Did you notice anything like that?
14: No, you bang on. I assume you're referring to the Freo game yesterday, because Jerry's a big Collingwood man, and I was watching the Bulldogs Pies, and that was also a talking point. I'll start with the 15-metre thing. Our call team yesterday, Paul Hazeby and Brad Hardy, both mentioned it. I think it's coming down to the fact that there are four umpires out there and everyone's got a different interpretation of what counts as 15. And something that I've noticed, or I think is happening, is that they're obscuring the angles. So it used to be people would look for a 45-degree kick into the middle.
4: Yeah.
14: But now where the umpires are positioning themselves, it's hard to actually measure the distance. So they're looking at how far the ball is travelling in a straight line, either down the ground or across the ground, and they're not taking in the extra couple of meters that's traveling across the diagonal. And I think that's part of the contribution to why they're not paying it anymore. It is bizarre, and I 100% agree with Jerry. Someone told the umpires yesterday that that was happening, because in the first half, I think Darcy Wilmot maybe took 7 or 8 marks to half time, and probably 5 of them didn't look like they were barely more than 7 or 8 meters. And then after half time, they were paying some to Freo and then not paying play on. And Brisbane have been really good at the short kicks for the last few years. Maybe it's a crackdown on that, and maybe that's a contribution to why they're not going so well. But it is really weird. And I think you probably, I don't know, I personally reckon you err on the side of just paying it or you're not paying it.
4: Well, as long as the umpire's doing the same thing consistently right the way from the start to the end, I don't think there's no preference.
14: But there's four different umpires, and they're all thinking a slightly different thing. And the other thing is, at different ends of the ground, in the back line, they'll pay anything a mark. Even if it's like from the goal square to the side of the pocket, they'll be like, yep, that's good enough. But if they do it in the middle of the ground, they're more likely or less likely to pay it, even if it's the same distance. It's bizarre.
4: So if you can't be consistent and you can't explain, you're explaining that to an alien who's come down to watch the game, and you say, well, this is the rule, and then the alien says to you, but hold on a second, that guy, they've all got different, how do I follow that? That's not right, is it?
14: Yeah, it's extremely hard to measure. That's obviously a very difficult game to measure that, but maybe you just start saying, let's just pay everything then, really, unless it looks absolutely ridiculous.
4: Do you reckon that AI might come in the future and assist with that? So if it's not 50 metres, it's some little printout or something and there's glasses that the umpire's wearing and it tells him what it is?
14: Hawkeye technology exists in cricket where they track LBWs. There's no, that's just dots on a screen.
4: Yeah.
14: There's,
4: and tennis, we've got it as well.
14: And
4: golf. Yeah.
14: And golf. So it is possible in the AFL that could work. Probably costs a lot of money, but you could dot the whole ground and know exactly how far things are travelling. Plus they've got a microchip in the ball, which probably also could
4: just
14: track
4: remember
14: that
4: if you try and steal it from the ground team.
14: Yeah, like the kids on the Gold Coast do. I don't know if you've seen that. They stand behind the goal as they grab it and they just run out the ground.
4: It's like, no, mate, sorry, it's got a microchip.
14: It's pretty funny. It's good.
4: Team, we're going to take a break. 1-3-3-8-82 if you'd like to join us. In fact, I reckon we've got time now to do our quiz. Is everyone in agreement with that? Quiz time? All right. So first question. This is 133-882 is our phone number. Question number one, and we've been talking about it ad infinitum in the last 35 minutes, is who did Fremantle beat at the Gabba yesterday? We've got five questions. They're relatively simple. I want you all to have the opportunity to get through the end. I want you all to have the opportunity to win that double pass to the Masters of the Universe. Pick up the line now. See if you can be the last person standing at the end. Come on, it's sport. You've got to give it a go. You've got to jump into the fray. 133-882. Question one. Who did Freo beat at the Gabba yesterday?
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4: All right, Tim, we're going to talk about the Socceroos in a little moment. They are over. Where are they, Dan? Where are they playing, Dan?
14: They're in California.
4: They are.
14: Playing Mexico. And I'll give you a quick score update.
4: Yes.
14: Mexico have just scored, so it's 1-0.
4: Maybe not. Maybe don't do that, Dane. Maybe just be quiet. All right. Now, if our listeners don't come through, 133-882, and we have a line free, so I advise you to jump on super quick because I'm just going to whack straight through everyone. And if you get it wrong, the first two questions is a clue-free zone. There are five questions. You need to be the last person standing at the end, and I reckon you can do it. 133-882. And if enough people drop off, then Dane will get a Guernsey at it, and he might have someone special to take with him to see Masters of the Universe. Who knows? Or he might go by himself with his dad, I don't know. What would you do?
14: Oh, I don't know. I have a lot of candidates who'd want to come. So
4: do
14: I have to,
4: that's nice.
14: I have to throw up a few auditions.
4: All right, Jason, Robin, let's launch into this one. Jason is first online, 133-882. Hello, how are you?
0: I'm well. How are you guys?
4: Not bad. Did your house survive the storm last night, mate?
0: No, I'm in a unit and it was very shaky.
4: Ah, and we've still got that other one coming across the coast this afternoon as well. So let's hope everything goes well. Did you watch the Freo Dockers on yesterday?
0: I did.
4: You did? Excellent. So who did they beat at the Gabba then? Question one.
0: Have they beat Brisbane?
4: Well done, buddy. All right. Now, the next question is, and I did give this this clue out, if you didn't watch it, but you did, so you know, how many points did the Dockers win by?
0: I actually don't know.
4: Oh, come on.
0: I'm going to say 38.
4: You know what I'd do right now, Jason? As you're hanging up now, I'd ring straight back because there is a line free and you could take that and you could knock off Robin, et cetera. So give us a yell back, 133-882. Get back in the queue. Lovely Robin in Tapping. How are you, Robin in Tapping?
1: I'm very well. A little bit not liking this weather.
4: No? the number of people that rang during the gardening show this morning, Dane, and one of them was, I'm in my bed with my electric blanket on and I'm just listening to you. He's debating whether or not to get out or not. I thought, oh, with you, I'd like to do that. All right. The question number two, Robin, let's see how you go with this one. Did you watch the Dockers last night?
1: Certainly did. I'm a big Dockers fan and all my family.
4: All right, purple person, how many points did they win by?
1: Look. This is only a guess. I mean, I sat there and watched the game. I'm saying 32.
4: No, no. Jump back online. I'm going to go back to Jason. Jason in River Valley. He's got back in. He's muscled people out the way. 133-882 if you'd like to join, team. This is our quiz. And Jason, you're back. Well done, buddy. Took the advice. I like it.
0: Yeah, I still don't know the answer. I just thought I'd bring back and say hi.
4: Oh, yeah. You're hilarious. Was it, it's in between 26 and 24. I'll give you a hint.
0: 25.
4: Oh, Jason, you're on fire. Now I'm saying this team because, hold on a second. Andrew's coming online. So you've got a challenger. So, bit of news there. Andrew's online. Someone else, if you'd like to join us, someone else. Give us a yell, team. 133-882. We like a bit of healthy competition. Right, this afternoon, question number three. The Eagles are taking on a team today from 5:20. You can hear the call here on 6PR. Who are they taking on?
0: Essendon.
4: Well done. All right, so we've got Andrew and Karen waiting on the line. I'm not allowed to give you a clue because we've got too many people waiting for the answers. What is the name of the coach that was sacked by Essendon this week, Jason?
0: Brad Scott.
4: Well done. All right. Andrew, Karen, he might get the way through here. He might take out the prize. We'll see how we go. Andrew's given up. He's gone blow. I'm going. The Socceroos are playing in California today. Who are they versing, Jason?
0: Mexico.
4: And he's happy about that one. Karen and Andrew aren't. They've gone. Bugger it. They're off. Well done, buddy. Have you got someone you can take to see the movies there? Looks like a cute
0: one. Yeah, I'll go with my daughter.
4: Excellent. Well, you enjoy that. A double pass on us to go and see Masters of the Universe as the triumphant winner of our sports quiz for this Sunday, the final day of June 2026. Thank you so much for playing and being victorious.
34: 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Keep the conversation flowing. 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
2: That tree remains over the road on the Graham Farmer this morning, westbound at Great Eastern Highway in Rivervale. The right lane is partially blocked. no traffic delays, but as always, drive with caution. And that tree over the road still there in 2J Road eastbound at Skiratini Close in Bailup. There's minor flooding across various suburbs in the Perth CBD, and the Kwinana Freeway northbound at Millpoint Road entry ramp still affected too. I'm Nadia Scurria on Perth's traffic leader, 6PR.
3: Okay, so for this Tuesday's Oz Lotto, I think I'll pick 23. See, 23 is actually quite fascinating. It's the lowest prime number that consists of consecutive digits.
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4: We're going to talk about Socceroos in a moment. They always kind of feel like the underdogs punching above their weight. Mind you, they've kind of been, you know, what we used to consider a miracle. Oh, Australia getting into the World Cup. We've got the last six in a row. We've done pretty well.
14: Yeah, well, they do pretty well. And to there's still a bit of contention about the region we're in, though. It's not as strong as maybe Europe or Africa America. But
4: sit down, Dane.
14: No, we do a good job.
4: That's it. We got through. I remember the 2006 one. That was my all-time favourite year of sport. I had the soccer. I had the cycling. Everything was happening. That was the best year. And I also had a baby that I was feeding. So I was having to get up four times a night. Great. But I was up for every single sport.
14: So perfect to sit and watch.
4: Yeah, yeah. And it was one of those years. What did we have Commonwealth Games that year? We had Commonwealth Games that year as well. And the Winter Olympics.
14: Winter Olympics, where were they? No,
4: 2000 was Summer Olympics.
14: Yeah,
4: 2004
14: was
4: Olympics. I know, because I've had too many babies. And they seem to coincide with the timing of the Olympics, which was perfect.
14: Good time to do it.
4: Yeah, it was great, especially when those events were being in the Northern Hemisphere. I had something to watch at night time.
14: Perfect.
4: Now, we're going to have a chat with our mate Mark Bosnich, our bosser from Stan Sport, about the Socceroos in just a few moments. But before we dive into that, I want to give everyone the opportunity to dive into the Eagles this evening, because you guys are covering that this evening live, 5:20. The team are reporting.
14: Yep, we are. Yep. Carl Langdon, Mark Reddings. We've actually got Mark Lacroix on his 6PR debut. I don't know. It wasn't me that got it. And Lee Spur as well will be joining Mark Foreman on the boundary. But it's going to be a really good game in some pretty dour weather, though.
4: Yeah. It depends. Well, that's when they're forecasting it's going to be coming through. So, Tim, if you want to talk about Eagles, do so in a few moments. We've managed to get hold of Mark on the phone now. Dragged you out of bed. Hello, Mr. Bosnich. How are you going?
12: Good morning to you both. Very, very good. Nice and bright and breezy now. I wasn't a couple of hours ago, but now I'm good. I had some breakfast.
4: Good lad. Where exactly are you today? Paint the picture for us. Where are we finding and talking to you?
12: Right in the city. I live right in the city, central of Sydney. So I just took my young boy for some lovely breakfast at one of the places that we go to. And now he's informed me that as kids do, that he's only nine, that he wants to go play some, computer games. So we're off there now as well. So there you go. And you'll hear a siren in the background, but that's nothing to do with me. That's a fire brigade. So you can relax.
4: That's what you say. Hey, you guys had Vivid Festival over there this week and it was cancelled the last few nights.
12: We did.
4: Yeah.
12: Yeah. Well, there was some bad rain over the whole week. The last couple of days have been really good, but the rain had pretty much saturated the majority of Sydney for the whole week. And there was a little bit of a malfunction with the drones on Monday night. So where I am, I can see the drone show, not only the drone show, the whole of Vivid from my balcony. So that was a little bit unfortunate because I think this is put in a way that it doesn't freak anyone out. The drones malfunctioned. I think a few of them just went a little bit off course. So there you go.
4: Could always been interesting there. All right. Tell us what you know about this particular bout that we're having at the World Cup. Let's tell.
12: The particular what at the World Cup? Say again, please, Chris.
14: I think Australia, Mexico, Bos, not sure if you've been across it, but obviously 1-0 down. Mexico kind of given us a bit of a bath based on what I've seen. How are you seeing that? And obviously this probably doesn't really matter too much in terms of results. We're just trying to finalise that squad for tomorrow.
12: Yeah. Exactly right. They're just trying to fine tune. And then he's probably got over 20 names in mind. Now 26 it is for a squad. So he's probably looking to add, he's making a decision with those last, you know, 6 to 10 players to take those six places that will take it to 26. Mexico are a very good side and they're obviously one of the host nations in this World Cup, and playing at home, they're going to be very, very difficult to beat. I don't think they can win at Mexico, but they'll go quite deep into the tournament. Don't be surprised to see them in the quarterfinal stages. In terms of, like I said, the Socceroos, I've heard from very close sources that the camps that they've had have gone very, very well. We are in a tough group. In terms of average ratings, it's the second toughest group that there is in the World Cup. And we've got the host nation in the United States, another one of the host nations in our group. But I still think with it being 48 teams and out of the 12 groups, not only do the top two qualify automatically, but the eight best third place teams will qualify as well. I still think we will qualify for the knockout stages. Then during the knockout stages, one-off games, anything can happen.
14: Yeah, it'd be interesting to hear your thoughts, though, Buzz, because I remember in the last World Cup, we ended up facing both the finalists somehow. Obviously, we had France in our group to begin. But what do you make of the US? Because we know the host nation always sort of steps up. They prepare really early when they find out. How good do you think they'll actually go?
12: Well, if you look at their rankings, I think they're around 14, 15. Somebody will correct me if I'm wrong. They've got some really good players. Those who watch world football will know. I mean, one that comes to mind is Christian Pulisic, who plays in Italy for AC Milan. They've got a very experienced manager in Maurizio Pochettino, and they have got home advantage. Now, home advantage can be a double-edged sword because as much as it, you know, can help you, basically inspire you and push you to new levels, and you get the benefit of having, you know, the crowd on your side. If you don't start performing well, the expectation can start to weigh you down. That will be just as important for America than playing well as well, that they can handle those type of emotions. A lot will depend on their first game. So they play Paraguay, we play Turquia. And if they come into that second game against us having beaten Paraguay, they're going to be absolutely flying. If not, then that'll be a different story. But they'll at least be looking minimum to get to the knockout stages. And I'm thinking that they're thinking to themselves, you know, they must be thinking, we've got to get to the quarterfinals for it to make a successful tournament.
4: I was going to throw one at you. I've heard American pundits saying that if the USA can't beat Australia, they should stay home.
12: Well, they are home.
4: They're not exactly complimentary towards us, are they?
12: No, this is part of their service. Well, look, every team treats pre-game psychology differently. Some don't like to give any type of ammunition to the opposition. Some like to do what America are doing. And what you'll find is, as well, a lot of the pundits, as I am here and in other various other places around the world, they're wired in to what is best for the team, because, you know, you want your team to do really well. And I'm sure I've seen quite a few of those. It's a little bit of a concerted effort just to sort of brush it aside. But it's also a very dangerous policy because, like I said, smart managers like Tony Popovich, is the manager of the Socceroos, I'm quite certain he'll be reminding the players before they play America of some of the things that have been said about them. And that can add basically extra determination for a team. And I've seen that blow up spectacularly in people's faces who have taken that route by sort of, you know, having a go at the opposition, because there's nothing worse than losing a game like that, you know, because, you know, the look that you'll get from other players afterwards and the egg on the face effect can be actually, like, really tumultuous for any team.
14: Yeah, you're probably not, Rhodes. A very American thing to behave like that, isn't it?
12: Yeah.
14: Bozza.
12: Yeah, they're trying to outside us and things like that. And like I said to you, it's no problem if it goes well. Like I said, but if it doesn't, like I said, the effect that it can have, and they've got to think to themselves as well. You know, there's still a third game in that group afterwards. They'll play Turkey. Mm-hmm. You know, if the egg on their face effect, if they don't happen to beat us like they say they're going to do, that might affect them going forward a little bit, because, you know, deep down, just like, you know, before a big boxing bout, you know, you see people trying to throw slurs and all that. But deep down, normally, when teams are that dismissive of other teams, and there's no real justification for it, because we played them in a friendly, and although they beat us, at the end of last year, it wasn't too much of a disparity. And deep down, normally, when people throw barbs like that, they're usually through a bit of insecurity.
14: Bozza, just want to turn your attention back to the Socceroos squad a little bit. Christian Fulpardo, a bit of controversy around him. A lot of people I've seen and heard from our Socceroos fans is they're not super happy with someone nominating to come and join us this late. It's weird for the squad. Yeah. Like, what are your thoughts on that? Would you rather see guys who have declared that they want to be part of this team playing, or would you rather us pick the best team we possibly can?
12: Oh, I'd rather us pick the best team we possibly can. This is not so much... I mean, I understand there's a lot of supporters, and I've spoke to them a lot in Sydney, who have said, oh, he came out and said something when he was much younger. But as I pointed out to the gentleman, we all do things when we're younger that we don't regret all the time, but we look back and go, oh, I maybe shouldn't have said, or I shouldn't have done that. We don't really know the full story of that. But what we do know is this. FIFA's laws to basically open up international football and make it closer, which I think has worked perfectly, is that basically during the younger teams, which you couldn't do in the past, so the under-17s, under-20s, even Olympic games, even up to 3 friendly international games at all age, you can play for other nations. But when it comes then to making a final decision, you're allowed to pick a country that you've got a connection with. Either you've lived there continuously for 5 years, your mother or father are born there, or your grandparents are born there. So he was obviously born here in Australia. He's obviously got Italian heritage. He had every right, if he wanted to, at the time, to play for Italy, just like he's got every right now when it's basically been put on him to say that he wants to play for Australia. Now, I understand a bit of skepticism, because there'll be people out there saying, well, Italy haven't qualified and we have. That's totally understandable. But from a playing perspective, I'd much rather him, because he's a very good player, I'd much rather him playing for Australia than playing for Italy. So, like I said, these are the laws that FIFA, and we have, you know, as you guys know, out west, we have that State of Origin, which is a wonderful event in rugby league. And there are plenty of players in that State of Origin who are actually born in New South Wales and are playing for Queensland and vice versa. So it happens in all sports.
4: Bozza, believe it or not, we're going to have to leave it there. I'd love to chat with you more often, Dane Wood, as well. We'd much rather talk to you.
14: Absolutely.
4: Here's what it
12: be
4: is,
12: careful. Be careful, because once I've had a sleep like I have done after the Champions League final last night, as you can hear, people are listening, and as you two can witness, once I get going, it's hard to stop me.
14: Can we go really quickly on your thoughts on the Champions League last night, Bozza?
12: The better team, slightly better team won, but I'm proud of Arsenal and their season and what they've achieved. But Paris are a very special side, and they've got a very special manager, and they now become only the second team in the Champions League era to retain the title, Real Madrid being the first 10 years ago. So Like it wasn't a great final. Nerves took over. The fear of losing took over rather than the courage to go out and play. But overall, they were slightly the better team. Although when it does go, as you'll see now in the World Cup, there'll be a lot of games going to penalties. It is a bit of a lottery. And unfortunately for Arsenal, they struck out on the penalty shootout. But congratulations to Paris.
4: All right, Mark Bosnick Bozza, Stan Sport expert and former soccer player, Dane Mepham, sports journo extraordinaire. 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
4: Coming up on the program, what's the best pizza you've ever had? 1-3-3-882. 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
38: It's 16 degrees at 11 o'clock. Good morning, I'm Jack Fenwick. There have been more than 120 requests for assistance from across the state since 5 o'clock yesterday after the first front of the once-in-a-five-year storm hit the state.
0: Most of these calls have come from the metropolitan area with widespread damage, including downed trees, roof damage and water ingress, while more than 12,000 homes are currently without power. Parts of the southwest have been battered by strong and destructive winds, with wind gusts of up to 125 kilometres an hour are forecast this afternoon for areas between Lancelin and Albany, including Perth. A storm advice alert remains in place from Geraldton all the way down to Albany, with people asked to tie down loose items outside. As a result of the weather conditions, Perth Zoo has been closed. Australia, the United States and Britain have unveiled a new project under the AUKUS agreement. Federal politics reporter Nelson Scott.
1: Under the AUKUS pact, the three nations agreed to collaborate on advanced military systems to help maintain a strategic edge. The first signature project announced under this initiative will see the development of new sensors for underwater drones and other cutting-edge technologies. These systems will be used to protect subsea infrastructure, conduct surveillance operations, and strike enemy targets. Defence Minister Richard Marles claims the technology will be in military hands from next year.
2: It's a momentous occasion in what is the AUKUS journey.
1: US counterpart Pete Hegseth says the project demonstrates his country's commitment to the alliance.
3: President Trump directed that we move full steam ahead.
1: The total cost of the new drones to Australia is currently unknown. Nelson Scott, Canberra.
0: Australian Border Force officers have seized 34 kilos of cocaine hidden within a luxury bus in Fremantle. Officers conducting an inspection of the vehicle, finding approximately 30 packages concealed in the roof of the bus earlier this month. The amount of cocaine had an estimated street value of up to $11 million, with the potential for 170,000 street-level deals. The footy world is rallying around West Australian football legend Brian Cousins following the news he's been diagnosed with motor neuron disease. The father of Brownlow medalist Ben Cousins shared the news at a Swan Districts MND fundraiser last night, saying he lives with hope thanks to the amazing work of Neil Danaher, who died a few days earlier. In finance, the Aussie dollar is buying 71 US cents.
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0: Fremantle have recorded their 11th straight win with victory over Brisbane at the Gabba to stay on top of the AFL ladder. Dane Mepham reports.
5: The Dockers had their work cut out for them against the two-time reigning premiers, but once again rose to the challenge. Their three-headed forward line monster causing the damage. Jai Amos booted four goals, while Patrick Voss and Josh Tracy kicked three each as they once again hit triple figures, winning 103-78. Fremantle will have some concern on the injury front. Defender Brennan Cox left the game with a potential knee injury, while midfielder Matthew Johnson also exited late with a hamstring complaint. Dame FM, Perth.
0: West Coast will take on Essendon to close out round 12 at Optus Stadium today. The Bombers are playing their first game under caretaker coach Dean Solomon following Brad Scott's axing this week. Eagles coach Andy McWalter says there might not be an obvious game style change, but they'll be ready to play.
6: Bit of a challenge for sure. We spoke about it to the group. They've had one training session since this has happened, so it's difficult to implement significant change, I believe, having been in that position, but we'll plan for them to play the way they've been playing.
0: First ball up at 5:20. That's the latest news and sport.
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8: Good news, that tree over the road has cleared on the Graham Farmer Freeway westbound at Great Eastern Highway in Rivervale with no delays, but that tree over the road on 2J Road eastbound at Squirrel Chini closed and Violet remains. Drive with caution. There's no major delays there. Riverside Drive still closed due to some flooding westbound from Plain Street to Victoria Ave in both directions to Barrack Street in the Perth CBD. And Kwinana Freeway northbound at Mill Point Road entry ramp still has some flooding. I'm Nadia Scurria on Perth's traffic leader, 6PR.
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14: Very windy today with a chance of a thunderstorm and heavy rain and a top of 21 degrees. Tomorrow, showers and winds easing with a top of 19. Tuesday, showers with a top of 20 degrees expected. A shower or two on Wednesday and Thursday with tops of 19. Friday, partly cloudy, reaching 20 degrees. And Saturday, a shower or two with a top of 21. Right now, it's 14 degrees. More news at midday on Perth's 6PR.
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4: Hello again, gorgeous people. If you've only just woken up, dragged yourself out of bed after a big night last night and you've been just hiding from the rain and the cold weather, good on you. I'm very envious once again. I reckon it'd be the morning to have slept in this morning. When I got up, the rain, the wind was beating at the windows and I looked outside and thought, what the heck is this? This is not Saturday. This is definitely Sunday. Last day of June. Certainly arrived with a bang. It's going out with a bang as well, as you've heard from Jack, and we checked in with the Weather Bureau today. The worst is yet to come today. There is another front destined to cross the coast at some point this afternoon. So stay safe, everyone. And if you see something that we need to alert our other listeners to, the rest of the team, you give me a call. 133-882 or text us 0487-999-882. And I want you to use that number, please, to talk to me about pizzas, because we're going to talk about your best pizza experience. I'd like to know your best pizza experience. Could have been here in Australia, could have been overseas. I want to know your best toppings. I want your do's and don'ts of pizza. We've got a prize for our best caller for Table Talk this segment, and it comes to us courtesy of Maestro Sourdough Pizza. Who are these people? Well, they're the people we're about to talk to, and the man in charge of that is Andrea Brunelli, who is the owner and chef of Maestro Sourdough Pizza. Now, I feel that I may have butchered the name because all the Italians around me are looking at me askance. So instead, I shall let you, Andrea, introduce yourself and your fabulous establishment to our team who are listening. Hello.
15: Hi, hello. Thanks for having me here.
4: That's all right. So how do we say the name of your beautiful pizzeria?
15: Maestro Sourdough Pizza.
4: Maestro Sourdough Pizza. You have a very strong Italian accent. How long have you called Australia home for?
15: About 12 years.
4: Yeah.
15: I came here in 2011 for my first working holiday visa.
4: And never left?
15: I left in 2012. I went back to Italy, did a few courses, worked a bit around and came back in late 2014 and haven't left since.
4: Fantastic. And did you come back to work for someone else, or did you come back with the intention of bringing the best pizza?
15: Both. So yeah. I came with the intention of making the best pizza possible here in Perth, and I start working in a restaurant, in a business venture with a partner. Long story short, it didn't go too good. So after, as soon as I could, I left. Once I took my PR and start working for a few different places until COVID hit. And then I decided to start my own business.
4: Well, it's obviously been very successful because what's the award you've just received? Who are you now?
15: So, I'm just a normal Italian guy who loves making pizzas. But, yeah, we received a place in the 50 top pizza list for Asia Pacific. For
4: which is not a small area, just pointing out.
15: No, it's a big area, yeah. For who doesn't know, 50 Top Pizza is the list to the best pizzerias in the world. And obviously they select the 50 best pizzerias for the area. Yeah. There are different areas, Europe, Asia, Asia Pacific, America, but yeah. For Asia Pacific, there are obviously 50 pizzerias and there are only 9 Australians and we are the only one in WA.
4: Impressive. So how do you know if they're coming through to judge you? How does it work?
15: So there are undercover food critics.
4: Pizza eaters, yeah.
15: Yeah. they just act like normal customers. They make a booking or they walk in. They order, they pay, they don't announce themselves.
4: You got to be on your A game all the time.
15: Yeah, exactly. Yeah.
4: And when did you find out that you had been critiqued?
15: Usually towards the end of December, if you have been selected, you receive an email saying that you are part of the list and you will need to attend the award ceremony.

0: the cool part of the event where we get drinks and food. There is pizza, obviously, pizza, pasta, appetizers, cold meats, cheeses.
1: These champion pizza makers from all over the world, these 50 individuals, do most of them have Italian heritage like yourself?
0: Yes. Yeah.
1: It's in your DNA.
0: For example, for the Asia Pacific, we have Pepe this year. He's in Tokyo. Last year was Daniele from 38 Pizza Bar at the Mandarin Hotel. So, yeah.
1: Italians are out there.
0: Italians.
1: Taking pizza.
0: We know our game.
1: The world. All right, team, we want to hear from you. We would love to know your best pizza experience. 133882, and we will be selecting one of our callers to win $100 dinner after two at Maestro. You say it for me, please.
0: God, Maestro. Come at Maestro Sourdough Pizza for
1: and
0: a beautiful dinner.
1: Where's it located?
0: It's located in North Beach on Flora Terrace.
1: Right. I was there last night. I was at Mr. Darcy's.
0: Ah, yeah, you were not far.
1: All right. Well, I know where I'm going.
0: Are
1: you open tonight?
0: Yes.
1: Excellent. Know what I'm doing for dinner tonight. Fabulous. That's fabulous. I've got that one sorted. So if you don't come in, dear caller, on 133882 with your experience, I'll be winning the prize myself. Although that might be illegal. We'll have to talk to someone about that.
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3: That tree is still over the road on 2J Road eastbound at Scoracini Close and Bailup Drive. With caution, there's no delays though. Minor flooding remains across various suburbs in the metro area. Riverside Drive still closed westbound from Plain Street to Victoria Ave in both directions to Barrack Street in the Perth CBD, and Kwinana Freeway northbound at Millpoint Road entry ramp. Multiple traffic signals are blacked out as well in the metro area, including Langford, Beaconsfield, Fremantle, Hammersley and a few more. I'm Nadia Scurria on Perth Traffic Leader, 6pr.
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4: And it's 18 minutes past 11. We're doing table talk, and in the studio today, Andrea Brunelli, who's the owner and chef of
5: Maestro Sourdough Pizza.
4: This is correct, on Flora Terrace in North Beach, which has become a real little hotspot for great eateries. Yeah. Really good little eatery. So I'm impressed that you're up there. I'll be visiting that one. And we've got a $100 voucher for dinner for two at Maestro Sardo Pizza on Flora Terrace in North Beach to give away to our best caller in the next 14 minutes. You need to get on the blower pretty quickly, team. Otherwise, we're taking it and we're sharing it ourselves. 133-882. I want to hear about your pizza experiences or a pizza question. You may have a question to ask about how to make the pizza dough rise correctly. What should you put into it? And, you know, the do's and the don'ts of pizza. Do you have an opinion on pineapple?
5: No pineapple. Pineapple doesn't belong on pizza. You can have it after.
4: No, you can have it after. That's correct. You can have it after and it's acidic and it'll cut through any fatty stuff. No, there's not a lot of fat on pizza anyway. So no pineapple on pizza. Why the heck did people ever put it on there to start with?
5: I have no idea.
4: Does it happen in Italy?
5: No.
4: No, just so you leave Italy and you're confronted.
5: Someone will try to kill you if you ask a pineapple on
4: pizza. We put a horse's head on your pillow and we put cement boots on you. Okay, team, 133-882, join us. Tell us your pizza experiences or ask us your questions to make the best pizza and maybe you want to know about the yeasts and things like that. Tell us about the history of pizzas, Andrea. Where did it start?
5: So pizza, as we know it today, was born in Napoli. In Italy, in the late 1700s. Before that, people had been baking flatbreads for thousands of years, but Napoli was really where pizza became the iconic dish we know today. It started as affordable street food for working class people, and over the time it evolved into one of the world's most loved foods.
4: It's interesting. It does. It's sort of universal now. There is pizza everywhere, every corner of the world. It's like, remember we talked about pies once on the program ages ago, because the pie as we know it today, the casing was actually hard and rigid in the old days, and it was the filling that you were eating. It wasn't the actual pie casing that you were eating. It's become a softer thing over the years. I'm digressing. Let's have a chat with Sandra in Bateman, south of the river. Hello, Sandra in Bateman.
6: Oh, buongiorno. I was wondering. I love a capricciosa pizza. And I was in Adelaide last week for work and I ordered a capricciosa and it had anchovies on it. And I swear that was the best capricciosa I've ever had. And I know some people don't like anchovies, but I just wonder if they didn't know they were there and they ate them, if they would enjoy them.
5: No, I don't think so. Okay. Anchovies, I'm one of the people who doesn't like anchovies.
4: Yeah, I'm with you. I've got my hand up in the air.
5: it's one of those flavors that you feel, you recognize it at first bite. Like it's something that you hate it or love it. Mm-hmm. There is no in between.
4: Is it a traditional ingredient on a pizza?
5: For some pizzas, yes, probably. To be honest, it's not a capricciosa ingredient. It's something that goes as an extra. Mm. But for example, I would see like a perfect ingredient on a marinara, very simple pizza, garlic oil, oregano, maybe some cherry tomatoes, just red base, tomato base. For people who love anchovies, that's the pizza where to put.
4: I'm thinking they use it as a salty flavor. Is that their reasoning?
5: Yeah, it's taste. It's complex flavor. It's hard to explain, right.
4: But
5: yeah.
4: According to the king of pizza here in Australia, we're no pineapples and no anchovies. So Sandra, we can't back you up on that one.
6: Shame.
4: Thanks for coming on the program. You're in the running for that $100 voucher. Thank you. 133-882 team. Russ in Carlisle is joining us with his pizza experience. Hello, Russ.
7: Buongiorno.
5: Buongiorno, yes, Russ.
7: One of the great experiences, food experiences in my life was on a trip to Venice, not in the tourist part, but on the north side, where it's very quiet, mainly residential, sitting down and having an absolutely amazing pizza, and it was proof positive that less is best on the pizza. It simply had the tomato base, some rocket, some prosciutto, and that was about it, and it was just absolutely delightful. What I did find on my travels, though, and this is a question for you, quite often in Italy, the pizzas are baked in large trays and then served in sections, in rectangular sections. Is that traditional just for certain parts of Italy, or do you agree with it, or do you think a pizza should be round?
5: No, I think that in Italy we have a lot of different styles of pizzas, and what you are describing sounds like it's a pizza al taglio. So it's served in square rectangular slices, and it's probably the most popular style of pizza that you can find around Rome. Yeah,
4: the
5: Teglia Romana. Yeah.
4: There you go. Didn't know that, Russ. You've taught us something we didn't know. Thank you. Russ is gone. Russ is sitting down now, resting on his laurels. Les in Sheward Hill. Hello. Give us your 133-882. Hello, Les.
8: Hi. I don't want to speak Italian, but I use a puff pastry as my pizza base.
4: Oh.
5: Puff pastry.
4: I'm not sure. Keep going. We'll see if poor Andre has to leave yelling from the studio.
8: Puff pastry is beautiful because you use two sheets, but the bottom one you layer with whatever, and then you put the second one on top, and then you put anchovies and pineapple on top of that and cook it.
4: He's just offended him.
5: I'm fainting.
4: Les, you have to put down the phone now. He's fainting. He's on the ground. That's, you've been twice offended. Pineapples.
5: Anchovy three times, and puff pastry.
4: Oh my goodness! Good on you, Liz. He's clutching his heart as we speak at this point in time. If you want to join us, 133-882. We've got that $100 dinner for two voucher at Maestro Sado Pizza, which is on Flora Terrace in North Beach. We're talking to the literal king of pizza. He's made the top 50 list globally for the best pizza places in the world. Very impressed that he's had time to come in here today and have a chat with us. I've just noticed your beanie. You've got merchandise beanie on.
5: Yeah. It's my lucky charm.
4: It's your lucky charm.
5: I take
4: charm.
5: It everywhere. When it rains, when it's cold.
4: You have
5: that. It's my idea for pizzas inside.
4: Really?
5: Yeah.
4: Okay. He's being sarcastic now. That's an Italian dad joke. That was very, very funny. Now, when you're making the base for the pizza, so the pizza base, what's the secret to the perfect pizza base? Should it be thin? Should it be fat?
5: To be honest, there is no secret. The only thing is like consistency and research for good ingredients. Let the flour do its job. Time and consistency are probably the two key factors.
4: Mm-hmm.
5: Yeah.
4: They say that there's a different flour for the pizzas. What is in the flour that's used for pizzas?
5: It's not what's in the flour. It's like the flour is structured. So there are different factors. For example, the W factor, which is a technical data that you can find on the sheets of the flour composition, and basically that tells you how much water you can put in that flour.
4: Okay.
5: So, for example, a high W number, it tells you that you can go higher on hydration and longer in fermentation, while a low number tells you that you cannot put as much water and you cannot use it for a longer time.
4: We need to be doing a pizza class, don't you? Where do you actually teach people how to make pizzas?
5: I can. Yeah.
4: Mostly
5: I do it privately, not for big groups, but I am in the process to organize some classes. So.
4: That would be very, very cool. Do you use fresh yeast or packet yeast?
5: No, for consistency still, I use dry yeast in packets of 7 grams. Mm-hmm. And so once I open, I'm sure that I'm going to use it all.
4: Yeah.
5: I don't have to store it because yeast, once it gets in contact with air,
4: yeah,
5: is subject to oxidation and oxygen, sorry, and it loses its power.
4: Okay. Gillian and Marie, let's whip through the two of you. They've called in on 133-882. Hello, Gillian and Woodvale. What's your pizza experience to share?
9: Well, many moons ago, 1984, I went to Rome with a friend, and we went all around Rome, and we went to see the Pope, but it would all finish, and all the chairs were all being packed away, and we were hungry, and we had found this truck outside, and we went and had a piece of pizza, and it was square. I've never seen a square pizza before, but it was very nice, but that's my experience, a square pizza.
4: So was this in the Vatican you called it? Was it?
9: Sorry?
4: Where were you, Gillian?
9: In Rome.
4: Oh, you
9: went to see the Pope, but we missed it. We were a bit late. And it was right outside, and they were cleaning all the chairs up, and we were hungry. And we went outside, and there was this truck, and it was selling pizzas. So we went and had a piece. But it was in big square slabs.
4: Yeah, so you missed the Pope, but you got another holy experience in the legendary Holy Grail of pizza.
9: It's good. So different.
4: Good on you.
9: Does that gentleman know anything about square pizzas?
4: Yes, we were just talking about that.
5: Yeah,
4: we must have been talking with Isaac when we were talking about it. Gillian, thanks so much for your call today. What a great little story. Marie in Bedford, hello.
10: Well, hi, Marie.
4: I can be Marie today if you want me to.
10: My mother-in-law... My mother-in-law is from, Vicino di Salerno, and she still makes hundreds of pizzas every weekend in a wood-fired oven with her own homemade passata, which she turns into pasta sauce. So she makes bottles and bottles of tomatoes every summer.
4: Wow.
10: And, they make their own homemade. It's a big, like a bread base. Comes quite thick. Yeah.
4: Yeah. And do they prick the top of it and pour something, oil on it or anything special?
10: They make bases, but everything goes, you put toppings, whatever you want. You know, pepperoni, no pineapple.
4: No pineapple. Here, Marie, here's a question for you. As the skippy, who's obviously married into the Italian family, has she taught you how to make the pizza the special way?
10: Not really. We go there. We're the slaves.
4: Yeah.
10: So we go there and spread the sauce and the toppings. The father-in-law gets up at 2 in the morning to prove the dough and put it all through the, machine.
4: Wow.
10: And then he sets the fire, and then she comes and chucks the flour in the fire to make sure the bricks are hot. It's very traditional.
4: I like that, Marie. Yeah. I'm really glad that you've called us because I reckon you're our caller of this segment. What do you reckon?
10: Oh, really?
5: Yeah, I agree.
4: I reckon you should get your mother, is it your mother-in-law? And I reckon you should take her.
10: Yeah.
4: And you should go together and you should go to a Maestro Sado Pizza on Flora Terrace in North
10: Beach. She'd love that. She'd love to see something else. Yeah.
4: All right. Well, you do that and I'm going to pop you back to Isaac and you make sure when you go in that you introduce yourself to Andre and say who you are and he won't ignore you. How's that?
5: I'll take you back to Salerno with a pizza.
4: All right, Andre. So when is your establishment open? What days?
5: It's open every day except for Tuesdays. It's our closing day.
4: What do you do Tuesdays?
5: I play paddle, I go to the gym, I go play golfing, it depends.
4: Sounds good.
5: I go
4: fantastic.
5: Out for dinner.
4: So just relax.
5: Yeah.
4: Excellent.
5: Enjoy life.
4: How many times a week does the King of Pizza eat pizza?
5: I try not to eat pizza every day, but unfortunately. If it's not a whole pizza, it's a bite, a slice.
4: Yeah.
5: So, yeah.
4: And what sort of pizza would you eat? What's your go-to pizza?
5: Probably the Maestro, the one we named after the shop. It's a margherita base with prosciutto San Daniele after cooking and buffalo mozzarella fresh after cooking.
4: Beautiful. Thank you so much for spending time this Sunday and coming chatting with us.
5: Thank you. It's a pleasure to be here.
4: Andrea,
5: thanks for having me.
4: Brunelli from Maestro Oina, creative genius behind Maestro Sourdough Pizza on Flora Terrace in North Beach. Open every day except for Tuesday. If you want the best, that's been judged internationally as the best in Australia.
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4: Good grief. That was a really interesting conversation. I've just been sent some pictures from some of our listeners and also some of my family members who live down Mandurah way. Mum sent me a picture of the washing line cover, absolutely shredded to pieces, looks like a hula hula skirt. Brother sent some bits and pieces knocked over. Another friend has sent a picture of something different in his pool this morning. He's found a shed up and in his pool this morning. A girlfriend of mine who lives out on the river in Shelley has sent a picture of the water coming up to the road there. The storm surges come through there. And I've also seen, and this is a really interesting one, I don't know if you can jump onto Insta for this one, team, as we're speaking, but they're on the Perth Weather Live Insta page. There is a picture of the Dome car park down in East Frio. It is, I would not be driving in there because it runs alongside the Swan River. It's covered with water and it must be sort of halfway up the tyres of the cars. I wouldn't know where the car park was and where the actual river was. It looks quite seamless across. You would need your aqua car, I would suggest. Let's talk about things that are less stressful, shall we?
25: Movies with Andrew Williams.
4: That wasn't exactly a less stressful type of introduction, Andrew Williams.
0: It's a surprisingly stressful introduction, isn't it? Like, maybe we need a new theme song, like the TV one. Maybe we need to come up with another. Another tune.
4: Max is good with that sort of stuff. Although, you know.
1: Not me. Maybe me? Ask John Nichols. Who did the TV one for you, Andrew?
4: That's a good idea.
0: He did.
4: He loves work. Let's just add more work to him.
0: He needs more work. No, he's a very talented man.
4: Like a hole in the head, poor man. That's what he wants.
0: Yes.
4: All right. Now, you're not here today. You're in Sydney, correct?
0: Yes, I am.
4: Sydney. And in Sydney today, I believe you've had a lot of rain as well and your Vivid Light Festival got canned.
0: Yeah, that's right. The Vivid Festival. So we did have rain. It's really nice today. It's been nice all weekend. But before that, we had sort of what felt like 2 or 3 weeks of fairly consistent rain. But I think one of the main problems with the Vivid Light Festival was not so much the rain, but the drone. They had a drone show that did not go well. A lot of the drones ended up sort of plunging into the water. So they've had to cancel, almost all of it. The festival is still going, but most of those sort of like drone shows have gone. They've been replaced by fireworks, I think. So, it's always an interesting time in Sydney when Vivid is on.
4: It is indeed. My parents went there last year and they're dead keen on going. I was in Sydney last week, so I just missed the festival and I saw them all setting up for it. I reckon that's a bucket list must-do tourist destination. Yeah.
0: Yeah, it's not, it's not my bag, but, it's lots of other people's bag. So, it's very, very, very popular event, but, a little patchy this year.
4: All right, a little patchy. Fair call. All right. Now today you would like to focus on a new film called Remarkably Bright Creatures. Where is said film showing?
0: It's on Netflix. So this is a film that came across my radar, came out a couple of weeks ago, and it came across my radar because occasionally a film will come out, and this particularly I think happens on the streaming services where these films are released without the same amount of fanfare and advertising that you would find for a film that's released in the cinema. And this is one that's based on a popular book from 2022 by the same name. Mm-hmm. And it just kept coming, like people just kept going, have you seen this? Like have you checked it out? I found it really heartwarming. Really left an impression on me. And so I went, okay, all right, I'll watch it. So we're going to talk about it this week. Now it has a slightly unusual premise because it follows two main characters. One is a cleaner played by Sally Field who works at an aquarium. And then another character played by Lewis Pullman, who's Bill Pullman's son, I'm pretty sure. And he's sort of a drifter, like a musician. He's kind of at a loose end in his life. But there's a third main character in it, and that character is an octopus.
4: Of course it is.
0: Now, yeah, you may not have expected the word octopus to be the end of that sentence, but it is a giant Pacific octopus that is also the narrator of the movie, and in this case voiced by the great actor Alfred Molina as well, so it's a very nice voice that you're listening to. The opening scene of this movie is you hear the narration of it, and then you realise as the scene sort of progresses that the voice that you're listening to is the voice of an octopus, and the octopus in this case is one that is within the aquarium that Sally Field works at, sort of plays a role in some of these very lost people for reasons that I won't spoil, but very sort of lost and troubled people, maybe sort of finding some sense of solace as the movie goes along.
4: Were there any drugs involved in this at all, Andrew, with an octopus?
0: No, I don't think it's the, I don't think we're sort of in octopus's garden territory. I don't know if drugs are involved in the creation of that song, but, my suspicion is, law of statistics, means they might have been. It sounds very weird, and then you watch the movie and you sort of get over the weirdness of it very quickly, but it's a strange movie to explain to people, as you can hear from me explaining it. I remember there was a documentary that came out, I want to say 3 or 4 years ago, that was called, My Octopus Teacher. Oh, yes. It came out in 2020, came out in COVID times. Do you remember that one?
4: Yeah, I do. 2020, yeah. COVID, you're right.
0: Yeah. And that raved
4: about it.
0: Yeah, it was very, very popular, and it was sort of, I guess, centered on this similar idea that, we can have, deeper connections, with, certain animals, particularly, potentially relatively intelligent animals, but that they can play a sort of role in our lives beyond just, food or even companionship. I mean, anyone who has a dog or a cat already knows that's already true. But, this one, obviously an octopus is a slightly different situation. It's a weird movie to begin with. But as it settles in, I was kind of looking, why has this resonated with people in the way that it has? It was critically very well reviewed. And I think oftentimes in this era that we're in at the moment, where more than half of the movies that come out every year don't go to cinemas anymore and they just go straight to streaming. And I've always tended to go, the ones that go to streaming, I know Max watches a lot of movies, so he may agree with me on this point. The ones that go to streaming almost always tend to be bad, or at least worse than the ones that generally make it to the cinema. And streaming for a while there seemed to become sort of the more like the straight to video aisle in the video store, when you used to have, the ones where you could get that were at the bottom of the shelf and they starred Steven Seagal. Like, that's what it felt like the streaming movies were for a while. But occasionally one will come along that just connects a little bit more. And I think this is one of those, which is why I thought it was worth highlighting this weekend.
4: Beautiful. All right. So we're going to ask questions of our listeners sitting there tucked up in their lounge room looking at all the windows.
0: Yes.
4: Yeah. We want to hear your best movie animals. So the best animals in a movie. Do they have to be real, or can we do animated?
0: They can be animated. They can be real. They can be whatever you so choose.
4: I like Baloo the bear.
0: Oh, the bear necessities.
4: Yeah, I love that.
0: Great. Forget about your troubles and your strife.
4: Yeah, I used to sit there on the piano and play that song. I learned how to play it because it just made me feel happy.
1: Great choice.
4: Yeah, thank you.
0: It's a wonderful song, and what a lovely sort of a voice. The voice is so kind of comforting. Mm-hmm. It's Phil Harris, I think. It's such a comforting voice. He just seems like a good egg. From the opening words.
4: You want all people to be like that. Voices with integrity and dignity, arms that are open wide and you can rely on. I think
0: exactly.
4: Good character. All right, team, join us. 1-3-882. Tell us your best movie animal. It can be animated. It can be real. And we'll dive in a little bit more to remarkably bright creatures once Nadia's told us what's happening out there on the roads that we don't really want to go out on.
25: Traffic. Got something you want to say? You're in the right place. This is Perth 6PR. Give us a call on 133-882.
2: Thanks, Chrissy. Honestly, avoid the roads if you can. There's a tree over the road on Charles Street northbound at Hammond Street in West Perth. The left lane's blocked. There's no major delays, but as always, slow down and proceed with caution. Minor flooding remains across the metro area, including but not limited to Riverside Drive. It's closed westbound from Plain Street to Victoria Ave in both directions to Barrack Street, and the Kwinana Freeway northbound at Mill Point Road entry ramp. So be aware and drive slowly on all approaches. Don't forget, double demerits are in place for the long weekend. I'm Nadia Scurria on 6PR.
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1: Team, I want you to win your way to Event Cinemas. We have got a fantastic little prize there. Double tickets. Where has it gone to? Here we go. Double tickets. Someone tell me what it is. Put it up on the second page. Oh, thanks so much. Good grief, Isaac. Thank God I've got your eyes and your earballs here for me. 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Currently screening Park River in the Grey, The Sheep Detectives. 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Anyway, we have a double pass to give away to our caller of the day. You've got 5 minutes, team. Andrew's question for you is, give him your best movie animal character. Shall we start, sir?
2: Let's begin.
1: All right, Jaden, you're first up. Hello, Jaden.
3: Morning, team. Yeah, love that movie that Andrew's talking about. I'm not going to give it away, but it made me cry. But absolute beautiful movie. And yeah, even my wife was crying. Secondly, I love animals and movies. Lion King is probably one of my favorites, and that movie called Sing.
1: Oh, there's lots of animals. Good choice, Jaden.
2: Yeah, very good choice. Lots of animals in that one, voiced by some excellent singers and actors. And it's just fun. It's just a fun movie. I watched it on a plane, and it was great to watch on a plane because it was just lots of good music.
1: Did you sing?
2: Not particularly challenging and lots of fun. I try not to at the best of times.
1: Good man. That's great. I love the gorilla in that one. Christopher in Maylands, welcome to at the movies.
4: G'day, Christy, Andrew. Hey, look, if you've ever been to Tokyo and visited Roppongi Station, the train station, you'll find a small statue called Hachi, and it's Richard Gere, and they made a film of it with starring Richard Gere. But if you go to this little statue, it is just absolutely beautiful. It's where all the lovers and all the people gather, all the young kids from Tokyo, they come and they have their first dates around this statue. It's just amazing. But I promise you, that is the most heartbreaking animal movie I've ever seen. My Japanese wife and me, when we first saw it, absolutely broke down in tears. And Hachi is without doubt the best animal film I've ever seen.
1: Have you seen that one, Andrew?
2: I have, yes. So this is called Hachi, H-A-C-H-I, Hachi, A Dog's Tale, and it's based on the story of an Akita in sort of 1920s, 30s Japan, who basically, after its owner died, waited at the same spot at a train station for, you know, ages and ages and ages. And so they made a sort of American adaptation of it with Richard Gere as the owner that was set more in the modern day. I don't do well with, like, you know, dogs and emotions in film. That's a little weak point for me. Yeah. So I watched this under very heavy duress.
1: I used to get banned from watching Lassie because I got too emotionally involved at the end of it.
2: Yeah, that's what I'm like.
1: That's it. All right, Vicky, hello. Welcome to the program.
5: Hi, how are you going, Christy?
1: Good, Vicky.
5: And Andrew? I really just wanted to say that Remarkably Bright Creatures was, I thought at first was going to be silly, you know what I mean? I thought I'm going to turn this off, but it's such a lovely movie because it's just a nice movie, and I know the other person said that too, but that was a great one. And the other one, and I watch these with my grandchildren, is they love Free Willy, and I love that movie too. It was lovely.
2: Yeah, I used to have the novelization of Free Willy, which was a thing. They made it into a book, and I read that book when I was a kid multiple times for reasons passing understanding. But yeah, great movie, Free Willy, and yeah, that's a very, very well said and Remarkably Bright Creatures as well.
1: And we've got time for one last one, David and Hazelmere. Welcome to the program. Andrew's listening.
6: Oh, hello there, Andrew and Chrissy. Yes, look, I remember it was on TV, of course, a TV series, but it was about a horse, black horse called Fury, and it used to be on every week, you know, like every day sort of thing, but it was so dramatic, a sort of thing. It was about a horse, and it trained so well, and it was more or less like human-like.
2: Yeah, that's right. I mean, this is 50s? mid to late 50s from knowledge. That classic sort of Western, they made so many Western TV shows, in the 50s, and this was one of them with the horse, which I'm guessing, I haven't seen it, but I'm guessing was named Fury.
1: We're going to have to leave it there, sadly. So we're not going to, you have to go listen to it yourself or watch it yourself, Dan, to find out more information, because we have come to the end of Andrew Williams, the king of movies, the king of videos, the king of TV, the king of everything.
7: I was about to say that.
1: Yeah, the Fusa. That's you. That was a good
2: show.
1: Thank you
2: very much.
1: That was a good show with animals in it. What was that one?
2: Absolutely. Yeah. Absolutely.
1: We liked that one. All right. What was your favorite?
2: My favorite, movie animal.
1: Yeah.
2: I like Templeton the Rat from the Charlotte's Web.
1: Oh, that's
2: great. When he sings about the smorgasbord, he's just got such a fun voice. The original 1973 animated one is the one that I always think of, which had Debbie Reynolds as Charlotte from memory, and then Paul Lynde as Templeton. Great voice.
1: And Wilbur is a favourite for one of our other team members here, Andrew.
2: Absolutely.
1: Williams, go forth, enjoy the rest of your week, and we'll speak to you next Sunday.
2: Thank you very much. 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
1: Well, you have been, because that's the end of the show, team. It's been a lovely weekend. I've enjoyed spending it with you. Most of us have a long weekend, so enjoy tomorrow. Congratulations to Felix of Kenwick, who is our caller of the weekend, who caught us up on gardening, ended up being our paint correspondent, telling us the popular paints at Dulux. Well done. Coming up, Melbourne versus GWS 3AW. That's 12 to 4. And then live from Optus, we've got West Coast versus Essendon, and then, of course, the lovely Harvard Deegan. This evening, taking us through. Enjoy, team. I will see you next weekend, and I'm looking forward to it.
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20: It's 17 degrees at midday. Good afternoon. I'm Jack Fenwick. The Bureau of Meteorology says the worst conditions of WA's once-in-every-five-year storm are yet to come. Since 9 o'clock yesterday, Perth has seen around 20 mil of rainfall, while in Busselton there's been more than 50, with the southwest city also recording wind gusts of more than 100 kilometres an hour. Duty forecaster Rebecca Patrick says people in the Midwest and to the Great Southern aren't out of the woods yet.
21: Conditions are expected to get worse later today. So I know there has been some significant winds already this morning, but that's not over yet. The worst conditions are likely to be from this afternoon and overnight tonight.
20: Around 11,000 homes are without power, and the Perth Zoo was closed early this morning as a result of the conditions. The Australian Border Force have seized more than 30 kilograms of cocaine hidden within a luxury bus at Fremantle Port. Hugh Phillips reports.
22: Border Force officers inspected the bus on the 6th of May, locating approximately 30 packages, all concealed within the roof of the vehicle. Testing on the packages returned a positive result for cocaine, with a weight of around 34 kilograms. Had the cocaine reached Australian shores, it had an estimated street value of $11 million, with the potential for 170,000 street-level deals. Investigations are ongoing. Hugh Phillips reporting.
20: The federal government says its proposed tax changes will ensure all assets receive equal treatment. A Senate inquiry is set to examine Labor's policy to link the capital gains tax discount to inflation. Business groups are calling for the change to be limited to property investments, but Housing Minister Claire O'Neill has told the ABC the proposal will create a more balanced system.
23: We're not scrapping the capital gains tax discount. We're changing the way it's calculated so it's neutral across asset classes. That's a good thing for the economy. Small businesses have got four very significant concessions in terms of how they pay capital gains tax.
20: And in finance, the Aussie dollar is buying 71 US cents.
0: With the 6PR app, you have the power of 6PR in the palm of your hand. So add it to your phone now. Perth 6PR.
20: Fremantle have continued their record-breaking run, taking down the reigning premiers Brisbane by 25 points at the Gabba. It makes 11 straight wins for the Dockers to keep them a game clear on top of the AFL ladder. Forward Jai Amos says it was a statement win.
24: Obviously, our goal is to keep on winning. Good contest tonight. We know Brisbane are a really good team, and we knew they would bounce back tonight. But, yeah, we felt for most of the game there, we were right in the contest, got our ball movement right at stages and was able to convert.
20: Eagles coach Andrew McWalter says conditions for today's clash with Essendon won't play a drastic role in their game plan. It's the first time West Coast are likely to play in wet conditions this season. McWalter says the weather doesn't change their approach.
25: And we're fortunate over here. It doesn't rain much. It's a beauty of living over here. But, you know, I think sometimes people can overplay little bits of rain. These guys are so skilled and talented that it's really only really heavy torrential rain where strategy changes.
20: First ball up at Perth Stadium is at 20 past five. The Western Force have ended their season on a high, claiming a 31-25 point win over the New South Wales Waratahs. The result leaves the Force in seventh on the ladder, with a win-loss record of 7 wins and 7 losses, their best in 12 years. Meanwhile, the West Coast Fever have gone down 60-57 to the Melbourne Mavericks at RAC Arena in front of a 13,000-seater crowd. That's the latest news and sport.
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4: The left lane remains blocked due to a tree on the road on Charles Street northbound at Hammond Street in West Perth. There's no major delays, but slow down and proceed with caution. Minor flood still remains across various suburbs in the metro area. Riverside Drive is closed westbound between Plain Street and Victoria Ave in both directions to Barrack Street in the Perth CBD, and the Kwinana Freeway northbound entry ramp at Mill Point Road. Don't forget, double demerits are in place for the long weekend. I'm Nadia Scurria on Perth 6PR.
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26: Now checking your weather around the country. Canberra partly cloudy, a top of 13 after dropping to an overnight low of 4 degrees. Adelaide, shower or 2, 17. Perth, severe weather warning, showers and 21. Darwin, sunny, 31. Brisbane, cloudy, 23. Melbourne, possible showers and 15. Hobart, shower or 2, 14. And in Sydney, sunny and 20 degrees.
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28: Great to have you company, 3AW Sunday Footy, all with thanks to Macca's. Coming up in about an hour and 5 minutes, our match for broadcast, Melbourne taking on the Giants this afternoon. The Giants head of footy, Jace McCarthy, to join us in just a matter of moments from Traeger Park in Alice Springs. Plenty of time for you to still be a part of the conversation, 133-693, 133-693, all with thanks to Harvey Norman. We have a $100 gift card to give away before 3 o'clock. All you have to do is be part of the conversation. You can shop hot deals on big screen TVs right now at Harvey Norman. 133-693. And also coming up this hour, Richo and Shorey, they have been put to the test during the week. They have compiled their all Australian teams. They're going to read them out.
29: Mid-season.
28: Yeah.
29: Halfway mark team.
28: Laura and I will play judge, jury and probably executioner as well to either Richo or Shorey as to who came up with the better All-Australian team. 133-693. Welcome to our 6PR listeners listening via 6PR in Perth for the first time this afternoon. Right now, though, let's go to Traeger Park in Central Australia because it is a big game this afternoon. Melbourne taking on the Giants. Melbourne off that 3-point loss to the Bulldogs. Of course, the Giants off a record-breaking display against the Brisbane Lions. Their Executive General Manager of Football, Jason McCartney, kind enough to join us. Jason, welcome to 3AW.
30: Good afternoon. How are you going?
28: Really well. Take us through what it's like in Central Australia at the moment and how have the boys adjusted to the conditions?
30: That's outstanding. The ground is in amazing condition. Apparently 6 weeks ago it wasn't so flash, but yeah, it's a spectacular day, about 24, 25 degrees. So much better than 3 years ago. We played here, I think it was 13 degrees rain and fog, so a bit different.
8: How have the boys come off the high of last week? Because I know it's all well and good to go, oh no, one week at a time. But, I mean, that was an incredible performance. A few records go in the record books. It was one to savour.
30: Yeah, well, I think it's just a reminder for the group as well, not also the competition, is what we're capable of, what we're really chasing, noticing consistency with that. Adam was just speaking to players then. Yeah, you do it once, you create hope, you repeat it. It's a bit more trust and reliance on, you know, what we can do and deliver week in, week out.
8: Well, there's consistency, Jason. It's Laura Spurway here. And then there's scoring 86 points in a quarter, which is just ridiculous.
30: It is. I must admit, 7 goals in 7 minutes. I looked at Lockie Whitfield, who wasn't playing, and Xavier O'Halloran, and I said, boys, it's still 13 minutes ago. It was remarkable. And, like, you know, the first half was pretty tight, but we felt like we were playing some really good football. And just, you know, we got some centre ball up ascendancy there. And then the manic pressure that displayed by all, especially our small forwards. And the scoreboard kept ticking over. It's amazing when you're kicking goals, it just becomes infectious. Probably for us, we've had the opposite a bit this year where we haven't been so accurate.
9: Karts, during the week, you have a look at that. Could you put a finger on where that turnaround came? It just sort of, it felt like, as an observer, it just sort of came out of nowhere, that unbelievable form. Was there something that you did particularly well that sparked it all?
30: No, not really, Richo. It's a funny game, isn't it? We've got an incredible record against Brisbane over the last 3 or 4 years. Like, the only time they beat us was in a final, unfortunately, but we were 40-odd points up then. So we've got it. Yeah, we play really well and match up really well against them, as we do Geelong. So we took that confidence into the game, and yeah, like, things we've been working on, it's been a bit patchy. It just really clicked for that, for the game, but in particular that third quarter.
9: I think, yeah, it's those strong defences that intercept well, because you've got that great handball and running game where you run at a defence. It probably is the reason why. Yeah, it just suits their style, sort of thing.
30: Yeah, absolutely. And it'll be no different today. Like, Melbourne's aside, we haven't, like, they're a different side anyway now, but we're also talking during the week. We've only been playing them sort of once a year over the last probably 3 or 4 years, so you don't get a great look at them, but they're very different, obviously, as we know, under Stephen King, and they're playing with high speed and attacking through the corridor and a high-scoring team, so... I'd imagine it's going to be a really good contest here today.
10: Sure, Jason, just one, Cozzy Pickett, there's some players you just don't allow to have their own time on the ground. And I think Toby Bedford, you don't have to be a rocket scientist to say he'd probably be the match up there.
30: You're all over it, Shorey. That could be a possibility at some stage today. So again, Toby can do those jobs on certain types of players. And this is probably one. It's going to be a big job at times when he goes to fulfill that role, but it's a good matchup. But geez, Cozzy's in unbelievable form, is he? Exciting to watch every week. I just don't want to see it today.
9: You would have been pretty happy at the selection meeting to put Sam Taylor's name up on the board. He's probably the best defender in the comp when he's up and going.
30: Yeah, great to get Sam back. It's been a fair while. Like, that was, I think it was February the 14th, so it's taken a while since that State of Origin game, but he's probably just had a couple of extra weeks where he's done a mountain of work just on top of a very lengthy rehab. So get him in today, and we look forward to that. And obviously, unfortunately, Jack Buckley went out,

0: But I just went out of respect for Dennis and what he's had done as a coach.
1: What about your coach at the time?
0: Well, I was out of contract.
1: Okay. Mm.
0: So you got to, if people ask you, respect them and go and have a meeting.
2: Was it father-son, though? Was that the real pull to stay where you were?
0: It was just probably the thought of I left Richmond and then they were successful.
1: How'd that work out?
0: Well, they did. They won flags in there.
1: Yeah, but you couldn't still be playing then.
0: You barrack for Essendon, don't forget. When did you last win a final?
1: I was still at school.
3: I had an offer to leave Collingwood. I had an offer to leave Collingwood.
1: Oh, did you?
3: Yeah, but I thought Talanga was a long way away, so I just knocked him back.
1: Nathan, did you ever do goal-kicking coaching or anything down at Richmond? I mean that as a compliment.
0: Let's move on, Shane.
2: You're in trouble.
0: You are an absolute peanut.
1: Hold on, you're the one that always tells me how you have the record at the MCG. I'm trying to stroke your ego.
0: Well, I do.
1: Say you come down and help them down at Richmond, or do they say, no, we're all
0: right? They've never asked me to take anyone for goal kicking, Shane.
1: G'day, Tobias.
4: Good afternoon, panel. My question is, apparently, at three-quarter time, the Brisbane coach gave his team a very heavy spray. And I'm just wondering, in these times, do the players actually still respond to that, or is there another means to coaching? Because, like, the Carlton temporary coach, he seemed to gel them really well together. And I don't think he's used any heavy spray.
3: Well, I think now and then, there's no doubt. And I think Chris Fagan said last night that at three-quarter time, he lost the plot a bit. I heard him say that on our radio station, matter of fact. So, yeah, he lost the plot last night. And I don't think it had happened very often. And if you're talking about Josh Fraser, you know, he's not the long-term coach at the moment, but that might change. We don't know. But, yeah, I think he'd be doing it a different way.
0: I think it has an impact if you don't do it all the time. If it's really warranted, the players know when it's warranted, but if you're doing it weekly, I don't think that would work anymore.
1: Dimas seems to have a good balance. He seems to know when to give a good bake.
0: I actually liked it. Yeah. I responded to getting a bake.
3: I reckon Lee gave us two in the time that I was under Lee at 10 years.
1: Did you spray?
2: Jeez.
1: Did you give a bake?
3: Not really. I just knew where we were, so it was all right. You know what you got, you go with it. But no, he gave a couple of good ones. But that was about it over this period of 10 years.
0: So it wasn't many. Yeah.
3: No, he just looked at you.
2: That's all he needed to do,
3: yeah,
2: right?
3: Yeah, he just looked at you with those beady eyes. It's like someone asking him to do something in the commentary box one time.
2: Oh, that was me.
3: Yeah, that was you.
2: I got the eyes. I know the eyes.
3: What was that one? What were we doing that?
0: The rap.
2: I asked him to be in your Shorty rap video.
3: She won a lot of respect for me on that day because when you go to Lee Matthews and say, Lee, will you do this little rap thing? And he goes, no. Yeah, but what about Lee? Yeah, just something, you know. And she
1: did you follow up?
3: And the third time, Lee looked at, and I've seen that look. And I thought, Laura's going to be good. She just went, and I thought, oh, you're going to, and he goes, no, that was it. The third time you gave it away,
0: did you think he'd do it, Lee, the rap?
2: I just thought I'd ask. Yeah. Don't ask.
3: It was very courageous, let me tell you.
2: He did say, I've said no, and I mean no. And I was like, okay.
1: We don't want to know what's next.
3: Nah.
1: Graham, good afternoon.
5: Good afternoon, team. I think I may have a bit of a solution for the Essendon Football Club board regarding James Hurd. I think they should survey the members, and if 70% of us say we want James Hurd, then appoint him. That would give them the bonus of having everybody on board with what they've done, give us the immediate sugar hit, and if it doesn't work, the board could say, well, we gave you what you wanted. Should only be two questions on that. Do we appoint James Hurd now, or do we go through a full process and search for the best available coach?
2: It's pretty rare you'd let the members make that call, isn't it?
3: Well, you'd hope so.
1: Would that be...
3: You'd hope the board has taken, you know...
2: I think Paul Roos was the only other one we came up with, Richo, on Thursday, where there'd been this...
0: Well, Terry Wallace had the job. Then the members just wanted... They were in uproar. They wanted Paul Roos.
1: Is that the same with Geesh? Release the Geesh?
0: There was certainly a groundswell of support for Geesh, because I think we'd won... It was either 4 out of 5 or 3 out of the last 4 games. We beat Carlton in the last game of the year at Princess Park. and the fans wanted Geesh, and I think that they listened, yeah.
3: Can't do it. Yeah, look, I love our fans and that, but you, the time that you're bored and whoever you have, and what I think is you want to go out and get as many people, or not as many, but a small group that know that they've had experiences of different clubs, success at different levels, whatever it is, and you bring them in. But if you just bend to the fans, where do you go? What do you have a board for? What do you have a football department
2: well,
3: for?
2: Well, the board hasn't been making amazing decisions there.
3: Oh, well, there you go.
2: Maybe, I'm just saying.
3: Maybe the fans have got to get rid of the board before
2: well,
3: they
2: that's,
3: worry
2: that's
3: about
2: the thing,
3: their
2: isn't
3: decision.
2: It? If you hadn't had a run of, you know, bad, it's not even bad luck. If you hadn't had a run like the Essendon Football Club has had in terms of their performances, in terms of their injuries, in terms of the turnover with the executives, it's hard, I can see, for supporters to
3: no
2: place
3: doubt.
2: All that faith in the board.
1: And look, I don't even think you have to do a vote. I think, you know, through talkback and what we hear on 3AW and what you know,
0: I think it's
1: read,
0: stronger than 50-50 though.
1: You think it's stronger than 50? Oh, so I don't. I think it's very 50-50.
2: With
0: not on the course. The course we had Thursday night, I think we had 18 calls. Mm. Caitlin was saying, our producer, I thought it was more like 80-90% the other night.
1: Yeah. And again, that might be though. I just get the feeling, just reading blog sites, and again, you can only take it with a grain of salt, but that it seems 50-50, and there is a concern that it is going back to the past to try and go forward. And again, I agree. If you were to instill James Hurd right now, it is the sugar hit. It is exactly what Essendon needs right now. Essendon, at the moment, are irrelevant. No one cares what Essendon's doing. No one. It's not a story. However, you put James Hurd in there, you have media down there for every training session. Every game is fascinating. Members are getting on board. Corporates are getting on board. However, is it the right answer for the future? Is that sugar hit going to lead to success in 2 or 3 years' time? I'm not so sure.
3: Yeah, well, okay. The next extension of that, why wouldn't you go to him if you love this club so much, you come coach right now until the end of the year as the interim? And we'll see how you go, like they did with Paul Roos. And if he had success in that period of time, just go. It won't happen. But I'm just saying, test out the love.
1: I don't mind that. We seem to have a real hesitancy in the AFL of installing a coach mid-season that, oh, no, we'll just put an interim in here and let the next 11 weeks
3: go.
1: Kind of be meaningless. I mean, why not? Go to James Hurd and go, you know what? You've got 11 weeks. Show us.
3: Yeah.
1: Show us. Sit in the back row for the first 2 weeks.
3: What happens if James would probably come up with, I don't think that's the time that we need longer than that. That's what you're thinking, aren't you? You know.
1: You're also getting a head start on everyone else as well.
3: No,
1: to try and
3: throw
1: prove
3: it up.
1: Your means. Again, I'm not saying that James Hurd isn't the right candidate for the future, but I'm not certain he is. And that is where I want to see all the best candidates. I want to see John Longmire. I want to see Ken Hinckley throw their hat in the ring, present to the board, come through with their narrative. What are you going to do to make this club, dare I say, great again? Restore this relevance, because at the moment, they're not.
2: Is his name, James Hurd, just going to keep coming up? If not this time, will it just hang around? Because part of me thinks, do they just need to get it out of their system? That's not a reason to appoint a senior coach.
3: But his name...
2: And the thing is, he was close to getting it last time when Brad Scott got the job. He was very, very close.
1: If they're appointing a coach based on, oh, we need to give him another shot, then just blow the place up. I give up. If we're just appointing James Hurd because, oh, you know, there were a few issues. He hasn't really had a good run at having a coach. Let's give him another go because he's the heart and soul Essendon person. He's a great Essendon person. That's not a reason to appoint someone.
2: But what's the reason that all the fans are behind him then?
1: Because he's just an absolute mistake. Yeah. As I said to you before, I love Hurdy. He's my childhood hero. For so many of my generation, he is their idol. He is their hero. So there is that mystique around it. And that is why I agree. It would give the immediate sugar hit to a club that needs something positive. But looking ahead to 2 or 3 years, again, I don't know what James Hurd's going to present to the board. He may be the best credentialed candidate, but I want to make sure that the board isn't just, you know, lovey-dovey eyes and goes, oh, James, son comes back to the Holy Land. I don't want that.
3: A lot do think that when he finished the last time, it was out of his control in a lot of ways. Even though he was overseeing the whole lot, they think the players were asking that, which everybody can argue either way, but that's how they see it. And they're probably thinking, yeah, he didn't have a bad career, although his win-loss wasn't great, but did he have enough time? when that happened with the drugs.
1: Oh, and that's fair enough. And the situation through which he went through, I mean, is unprecedented. But I'm not sure if that's reason enough to instill him as coach. Keen to hear from you. 1-3-6-9-3. Our team news, always thanks to Sheen Panel Service. 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
1: Great to have your company on this Sunday afternoon, 3AW footy. All with thanks to Macca, Shane McGuinness with you alongside Laura Spurway, Tony Shaw and Matthew Richardson, not too far away from the opening ball up, 45 minutes. As the Demons host Greater Western Sydney in Alice Springs, taking your calls on the Nick Theodosi Prestige Cars open line. G'day, Danny.
15: Yes, guys. Just a thought. James Hurd. Now, if he gets the job, hypothetically, does Joe Watson get his Brownlow medal back?
2: No chance. I understand why he's making that point, but
3: no.
2: The thing is, the AFL's been asked whether or not there would be an issue if they had an issue with him becoming a senior coach again, and their view is no, look, he's done his time. Yep. I agree with that part of it. I think that was handled back then. That probably shouldn't influence whether or not he gets the job now, but it's then.
1: No, I totally agree, and I think it was David Zeta who reported the other day that the AFL did not get involved with when Brad Scott was appointed,
2: yep.
1: That there was nothing said, that the AFL didn't say you can't have James Hurd as your head coach again. That was a Essendon board decision that went with Brad Scott instead of James Hurd at the time. Danny, thank you. Hi, John.
11: Hey, how are you? My question was, all the media attention seems to be on James Hird and finding a senior coach. And given what Essendon have been through, I haven't heard anything said about their search for a new head psychologist. And I would have thought that's something incredibly important. And, well, first question is, I guess, do you guys agree with that point, that why it's just not media worthy, or am I beating it up too much? Or
1: I'd say because it happened on Thursday or Friday, where both the psychologist of the Essendon Football Club and Ben Jacobs both left the Essendon Football Club. They were both brought over kind of under that Brad Scott regime, and it seems as though they both decided to leave as well. I don't think there's anything totally untoward, and certainly the whilst a psychologist, and again, please correct me if I'm speaking out of school, psychologist plays an important role at a football club, but the key role is the senior coach.
3: Yep. Good point.
1: Okay, done. Hope that solved it for you, John. G'day, Doug.
16: Yeah, g'day, guys. I'm not a Port supporter, but I really respect Ken Hinckley for what he's done in the industry. A lot of people forget how much of a basket case the Port Adelaide Footy Club were when Ken first got to the club. And like Zach Merritt, Travis Boak was about to leave the club. Ken Hinckley shows up. He turns the club around. Like they go from having record low crowds to record high crowds. Boak stays, and he gets them to what, you know, 8 final series during his tenure there. And let's face it, they were just unlucky not to get to that grand final that they missed out on.
0: I think with Ken Hinckley, the thing that I look at and realise that he's a good coach is that over time there were some periods there at Port where they're going through a tough patch, even when Ken was there, and he did have a really good record. He never, ever, ever lost any of the, you know when a coach has lost the playing group. He never lost the playing group, Ken. He was a real player's coach. And that's something you got to look at.
1: Doug, thank you. Hi, David.
17: Oh, g'day, guys. Shane, I just wanted to make a quick point as a fellow Essendon supporter. I think one thing you're missing is Essendon as a club has got an immediate problem. They're bleeding players, but in order to build the club for the long term, they've got to attract players that they can build around. And my concern is if they don't appoint Hird, other players are going to look at that particular coach and see that there's potentially still instability with a club. So I think one thing you'll get with Hird is stability for a period of time. And the other is, I think there's one personality that could take on Essendon Club, and that's probably John Longmire.
1: David, I completely respect what you're saying. I think that would go, I'd agree with you if it was an assistant coach. I still think a Ken Hinckley or a John Longmire would get the respect of opposition players and see some semblance of hope out at Tullamarine, under Longmire and Hinckley. Again, that's just my personal
3: view. They're respected, yeah. I think, by all football fans, those two people you just mentioned then. There's others out there, but yeah, I'm a bit like Richo. I think the game, if they get the job, okay, no worries. But we're seeing some really good young coaches come through. Will Essendon have the guts to maybe go down that track? I'm not sure. That's their decision.
0: So they might be looking at Carlton and how quickly Josh Fraser's got a group to respond. Yep.
1: Well, who knows how Dean Solomon goes either. I mean, he gets his
3: Stephen
1: opportunity
3: King, first,
1: this afternoon. Thanks, David. Hi, Pete.
18: G'day, people. How we doing? Shane, you're exactly right, mate. It's not just a sugar hit. It's about bringing members back. It's about filling seats at games. It's a broken club, isn't it, at the moment? You got one side against the other. Hurdy will stop all that. And plus, the last 5 coaches they've had haven't done any better anyway. So how bad can Hurdy go?
1: So, I guess that is the question. If the prodigal son comes back but doesn't succeed, I mean, have you then wasted 2 or 3 years again?
3: Again,
1: I mean,
2: until
3: you sit in behind them why they've made this, they make the decision. Look, the one thing I loved about it, Hurdy, and everybody goes, oh, how strong was he? that he wanted to do it, that he thinks he can make a change.
1: That
3: hasn't happened with a lot of the people you've been talking with. There's been a bit of a hesitation. And that thing about, you know, going up against Hurdy because he's a favourite son, that is a load of crap. You get in there and you do it. So anyway, that's the one thing Hurdy has got me on, is how his passion for it.
1: And unequivocal.
3: Exactly that. I probably wouldn't say it that way, but yeah, probably.
1: You can't say it.
2: Yeah.
1: Too many salivables for sure to get that one out.
3: Salivables.
1: Go ahead, Mick.
19: Yeah, g'day. Probably direct this to Richo, being a gun forward. Jack Gunston didn't look too happy sitting on the bench for the final quarter the other night.
0: Well, you know why? You know why, Mick?
2: He didn't get you 6 goals, Richo.
0: You know why? Because he was sitting on 5 goals, right, at 3-quarter time, and he would have been thinking in his head, I've got a little 7 or 8 in me here, and he got substituted, and Blake Hardwick came on and kicked 4 in the quarter, so Gunners probably would have kicked 2 or 3 more at least and had a little bag of 7 or 8 and be 3 or 4 ahead in the Coleman. I think it was smart, though. They've got to manage him. He's had an injury this year, and he's so important still. So I think it was a smart thing to do.
1: We will take a break. Other side of it, Shorey and Richo have compiled their mid-year All-Australian teams. How accurate are they? We'll find out next on 3AW Football.
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1: All right, Shorey and Rich have compiled their mid-year All-Australian teams. You're getting a bit of fan mail, Richard.
0: Oh, no, I just got a text from Arnie Robin down in Geelong, who listens every Sunday, loves the show, Rob. She said, commiserations that you work with people with such unsophisticated palates. Your grandmother would have served this at her guest house in Eyre's Inlet, and she put it in gravy with tomato sauce and chutney, but very small amounts. Robin says, I still have it occasionally on a fried egg, and it's a must for steak. So there you go, guys. And girls.
1: Had Auntie Robin.
2: In the Richardson family.
1: Had Auntie Robin write in for him.
0: Hey? Does just people know that it's...
2: People know.
3: Why do people, you pay good money for a good steak.
0: Yeah.
3: Why do you stuff it up with creams and other things like that?
1: You don't like a peppercorn sauce?
3: Nah.
1: Oh, I love a peppercorn sauce.
2: You don't like
1: sauce.
2: A jus?
3: Nah. That's
0: a bit of mustard. You've got to have a bit of hot English too. So how are we going to do this, Shane? The All-Australian team?
1: All right, well, no, I want one of you to read out your All-Australian team and for the other to kind tick and cross on their own.
3: Because I reckon we'd have to have 15, you would think.
0: I reckon we'll have more than that.
3: And just, I did this off my own bat with no input AI at all. AI or nothing like that. And I didn't have help from someone else where Richo did.
0: No, I didn't.
3: You did so.
0: I got a few stats on wingman.
1: Great, we haven't even started. It's
3: he doesn't call that help. He doesn't. Anyway, all right, we ready?
1: All right, go.
3: All right, back line. Cal Wilkie.
0: Yep, got him.
3: Harris Andrews.
0: No.
3: What?
0: He missed three or four games.
3: Oh,
0: just...
3: Lockie Whitfield.
0: No.
3: Blakey.
0: Yes.
3: Alex Pearce.
0: No.
3: Max Holmes.
0: Yes.
3: Wanganeen Millera on the wing.
0: No.
3: And the reason I'm doing this, because you can't fit all these great midfielders.
1: No. Yeah.
0: I've got Wanganeen Millera. He's missed games.
3: Oh.
0: I don't think he's...
1: You haven't got Nasai Wanganeen
0: Millera? No. Okay.
3: Bontempelli.
0: Yes.
3: Zach Butters on the other wing.
0: I've got Butters.
3: Half forward. Shai Bolton.
0: I've got Bolton.
3: Cameron.
0: Jezza Cameron, yes.
3: Nick Watson.
0: Yes.
3: Kasiah Pickett.
0: Yes.
3: Ben King.
0: Yes.
3: Jack Gunston.
0: Yes, we've got the same six forwards.
3: There you go.
0: There you go.
3: Okay, Ruckman, Luke Jackson.
0: On the bench, but I've got him, yes.
3: Okay, Isaac Heaney.
0: Yes.
3: Nick Davis.
1: Nick Davis.
3: I was thinking of Nick Dacos.
0: Nick Dacos. Yep.
3: I coached Nick Davis.
0: Yep, got...
3: Okay, interchange. Bailey Smith.
0: I've got Smith.
3: Ed Richards.
0: No.
3: Oh, gee. Max Gawn.
0: No.
3: Ollie Dempsey.
0: I've got Dempsey.
3: Ooh, there you go. That's my side.
0: Okay.
3: Yeah, all right. So go with it.
0: The back line is where we differed. I'll just read mine out. Yeah. I went Blakey, Wilkie, Sicily. Stuart, McCartan, Millera.
3: Stuart McCartan.
0: Tom McCartan.
3: Well, he's missed two games.
0: Yeah, that's all right. I've got him.
3: All right.
0: On average.
1: And Wayne Millera from Adelaide.
0: Yeah, Millera. Yeah.
3: No Lockie Whitfield.
0: No. Across the middle, I had Ollie Dempsey on the wing. He's kicked 12 goals as a wingman, so I picked him as a wingman.
3: Yeah, well, I got him on the bench, yeah.
0: Bailey Smith in the middle. I had Max Holmes on the wing. My forward line was Shea Bolton, Jeremy Cameron, Kasiah Pickett.
3: Yep.
0: Jack Gunston, Ben King, Nick Watson.
3: Yes, we got that.
0: Brody Grundy, Marcus Bontempelli, Nick Dacos. And then on the bench, I had Luke Jackson, Isaac Heaney. I had Butters on the bench and Petrarca. Right?
3: Mm-hmm.
0: And my little controversial one, I've got Murphy Reid on the bench from Fremantle. I think
3: who's been better, Ed Richards or Petrarca?
0: Petrarca, number one average score involvements in the competition.
3: Yeah, who's been better over the year?
0: I think when Petrarca's played, he's missed a couple as well.
2: So you've got none of Frio's forwards in the mix?
3: Yeah.
2: I couldn't
3: fit him in with the others
0: that
3: we had. I
0: think they've been really good. Ben King's leading the Coleman. Jack Gunston's leading King's second and Jez's third. I've got Shea Bolton, half 40s, number four for score involvements in the comp.
1: Usually there's more of a slant toward the better teams. So you've got three Fremantle players, Bolton, Jackson, and...
2: Well, one of them
3: I had Alex Pearce.
1: Alex Pearce. So there's three.
0: I had Bolton and Jackson and Murphy Reid.
1: And Murphy Reid. So that's two. Both had three dockers.
0: Yeah. Yep.
1: Swans only two. Blakey and Heaney.
0: Yeah. I had Grundy.
1: You had Grundy. Yeah.
3: I put Max Gawn in before Grundy.
2: I think Grundy's
3: been good.
0: Grundy's been outstanding.
3: But he's really playing as a midfielder.
1: I'd have Max Gawn.
0: Would you?
1: Yeah.
2: I'd have Grundy.
1: Such is the evenness of them.
0: You've got to have Jackson and either Gawn or Grundy, though, right?
3: Yeah, either. Yeah, totally. Yeah. Either one of them.
0: Yeah.
3: I could wear either one of them. But that's close. Yeah.
2: Only one Collingwood player.
3: Oh, yeah.
4: Yeah.
3: Yeah, who else?
0: There's no one else. There's no one else.
3: Laura, come on.
0: If Jordan Ngoi played like he did last...
3: Well, Collingwood, where are they on the ladder? They're 10th now, aren't they? 11th. Yep. There you go. So
1: Geelong still have three. Dempsey, Cameron...
0: I've got
1: Holmes.
0: Four.
1: Did you have Max Holmes?
3: Yeah, he had him on Holmes a wing. I had him on a halfback.
0: I've got Stewart in as well.
1: You got Stewart Tom in as well, Stewart. So that's four.
3: Lockie Whitfield's been unbelievable. I know he missed last week, but he has been sensational.
0: You know my stiffest was? I reckon Clayton Oliver's...
3: He's been
0: had
3: going
0: a good year, Clayton.
3: Oh, well, we're pretty close then.
0: Yeah. So how many we both have? 1, 2, 3, 4, 5, 6, 7, 8, 11, 12, 13, 14, 15. We had 16 the same.
3: 16 the same. There you go. Yeah. Well, 16, no, they'll get in. They'll have to.
1: Fairly even.
0: So the 16 locks then are Blakey, Wilkie, Dempsey, Smith, Holmes, Bolton, Cameron, Pickett, Gunston, King, Watson, Bont, Dacos, Luke Jackson, Heaney and Butters were who we both had.
1: Yep. A break, other side of it, press pass on this Sunday afternoon.
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23: 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What are you bemused at?
27: What would you really think I mean?
31: To start like that means you won't win, particularly with a pathetic effort from Pittman in ruck.
27: Well, I just think it's a silly question. Okay. We play within the rules. What's your name?
32: Shane.
27: Shane who?
32: Yes.
27: Okay, that's the best question you can come up with.
33: If I see one bloke walk out of here, getting a pat on the back from people out there for a good effort, I'll spew up!
1: Running a little bit tight on time, so let's get straight into the press pass. Richo, will Brad Scott be the last coach to get the sack this season?
0: Yes.
1: Shorey, should Chris Scott offer his brother Brad an assistant coaching role at Geelong?
3: No.
1: Laura, outside of Fremantle, who's your flag favourite?
2: Swans.
1: Richo, if both were available next year, who would you pay $2 million to first? Zach Butters or Harley Reid?
0: $2 million?
1: Yep.
0: Right now, Butters, but I'll tell you who I'd pay $2 million for, Isaac Heaney. He's a gun. He's my favourite player.
1: What's he contracted until?
0: Don't know, but he can do everything. He's
3: most influential player in the comp.
0: How good is he?
1: Fair. Sure, you can choose one, Buckley or Hinkley, to coach Tasmania in 2028.
3: Buckley.
1: Laura, is Fremantle's three-pronged forward line of Tracy, Amos and Voss its most valuable asset?
2: No.
1: Richo, when you travelled with the Tigers, would you be in business class or the exit row?
0: Generally, you got the exit row if you were one of the bigger lads.
1: You didn't get business?
0: Occasionally.
1: Okay.
0: Yeah, occasionally, not all the time.
1: Shorey, did you ever get...
3: Give me a break, first mate. We're the people's club, Collingwood.
0: The first time I ever flew business class...
1: Proudly sponsored by Emirates.
0: Oh, yeah. Yeah, you reckon he doesn't take advantage of that? He is the master of it. Milk and a sponsor. You are the sponsors.
3: Remember the old days when you used to get on the plane when we played and you'd always, all the club would be down the back because that's where the bar was.
0: Yeah.
3: it was just horrible what we did to ourselves. It was horrible.
1: Shorey, North Melbourne plays the first of two matches in WA next week. What should be worth more to the Kangaroos? Playing finals this year or $2.5 million from the West Australian government?
3: Playing finals. Always put that ahead of money.
0: Finals are what it's all about.
2: Yeah.
1: Richo, following Andrew Abdo's departure as the CEO of the NRL, should Peter Volandi send out Gillon McLachlan to replace him?
0: Ooh, good question. Yeah, sure. Very charismatic. I think he'd go well in the Harbour City, Gil.
3: Why would he?
1: Money? Work in Sydney?
0: Don't think he needs
3: money.
2: What does he know about
3: rugby league? Why would Volandis go for him?
1: Because Volandis likes to stick it up the AFL.
0: He's a good administrator.
3: But he's not with the AFL now.
1: No, but
3: that's what I'm saying. He doesn't know anything. I'm with Laura. He doesn't know anything about...
2: They're very different.
1: But Gillon McLachlan was at the AFL.
3: Yeah, I know that.
1: So you get him as the CEO of the NRL.
2: What would we say if we brought in a former NRL CEO to run the AFL?
0: That wouldn't work.
3: It's idiotic.
0: It's just a question.
3: He could probably do it, but I don't know why he would even go there.
2: It's just a question. It's a no.
3: Okay.
1: It's just a question.
3: Yeah. All right, no.
1: It's okay. Let's take a breath.
0: Is that it for the press?
1: Who wins tonight, Essendon or the West Coast Eagles?
0: Oh, I think the Eagles because of the outs.
2: Eagles.
0: Durham and Caldwell. Yep.
3: Yeah, Eagles.
0: So hey, much. Ethan just walked in
1: so
0: the last
1: for the
0: ad
1: first
0: break.
1: Time coach.
0: Ethan, social man, our Nuffy Carlton social man. He just walked in after the All-Australian team and he was filthy because there were no Carlton players.
1: Dirty rider.
0: In the All-Australian team. Then he went on to say we're going to play finals. In fact, he then said something about the grand final. He's not writing that off.
1: So what if
3: Josh Frazier is going to hold the cup up and go, no, I'm not ready for this job.
0: So if Carlton win the premiership, I'll do a nude lap with the team because there's no way. Ethan is kidding himself.
2: No, thank you.
0: Hey?
2: No, thank you.
1: Hold on. You're telling me as the Blues are doing their premiership lap, their drought-breaking premiership, you're going to go out there starkers and do a lap of the MCG in front of 100,000.
0: And interview a few of the players on the way around. Because there's no way known they're winning the flag.
2: Assuming that someone's going to put you onto work that day knowing that that's what
1: you're
2: going to do.
1: I've never barracked for Carlton harder.
0: Come on, Ethan.
3: And they're going to sell... They're going to sell telescopes before...
1: very good. Very good. Richo, thank you.
2: Stop right now.
1: The plums.
0: No, you're
1: in trouble.
0: Your only fan's name.
1: We've been good for 3 hours. We're still on the air. We don't want to get kicked off before the broadcast.
2: Anaconda.
1: The fact that Laura went with probably get away with
2: this. This is what I have to put up with. The people need to know. This is what I put up with.
1: We are going to take a break. It's probably good footy previews over. Laura.
3: We've brought it down to our level.
1: You need a drink after that. We will hear you on sports today on Tuesday night.
2: Thank you, Shane.
1: And we'll see you next week. Great work as always. Shorey's sticking around, maybe. Richo's sticking around. I'm sticking around. Other side of the break. Matt Granlund to pick it up. Our match for broadcast this afternoon. Melbourne and the Giants from Traeger Park in the Alice for the best coverage. With thanks to Mackies. You'll get it right here on 3AW Football.
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0: same way, I reckon you'll get
1: 2-4. The Giants, there's not...
0: Exactly the same way, I reckon you'll get 2-1 goal.
2: A real wobbler inside the 50. They all jump for it. Fritz got the handball out. He tried to get it on to Cozzy, but GWS
1: just trundles ever so slowly down that outer wing. And now a high ball to right half forward. Gone underneath it. Couldn't mark Ash for the ball. Handball defensively. Laverty back to Ash. Runs across the last line of defence. Now looks to clear the defensive zone. The ball's going to sit up here. Opportunity, though, for Melbourne through Rivers. His handball, though, batted down. Grushevsky kicks around his body. So that'll tumble out of bounds. Should be a lasso. Kept inside the field of play, though, by Goddard. Siren goes. Quarter time. Here in Alice Springs. Entertaining quarter it was as well, with the Giants leading by 2 points and a few players already with their hands on their hips. Warm afternoon here at Traeger Park, sitting on 27 degrees, with the Giants 4 straight 24, leading the Demons 3-4-22. 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
1: Jefferson wasn't able to take the mark. Sock it off the ground. Cozzy Pickett to Littrell on the left. Hooks it back around his body. Terrific kick. Brody Meyerchek back in the team. Running at full pace. Takes the mark. Been a terrific recruit for Melbourne this year. And is again one on this occasion.
10: That's a great
1: ball. Brings
10: it
1: to the corridor. Running fly to the ball. Canelio. Mark handles it off. Callahan from 48. Goal for goal. And splits the middle. Great running goal from Finn Callahan. Opportunity for Cozzy Pickett.

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10: Cadman out of the pocket, Brown, and he curls.
11: Right.
10: He curls and kicks. Richo's done his homework.
12: He kicked it high.
13: Gaunt took the mark, hands off to Rivers, who's going to go from a long range here for goal. It's going to be close.
12: Good hit.
13: And a goal. Big long kick from Trent Rivers.
10: Stevens can ill afford to concede. Big breach. He grabbed it out of the ruck and slammed it home. As easy as that for the Giants.
13: Oh, Jefferson went for a big jump. Wouldn't drag it down though. Comes down to Sparrow. He'll snap and he'll go from the pocket late in the third quarter. Yeah, goal to Melbourne really late in the third. It's a 27-point deficit to Melbourne. GWS have been very good today, 14-3-87. Melbourne are 8-12-60. For Barry Plant Real Estate, we know that Stephen Cornelio is out of the game with a hamstring injury. Sam Taylor was the other one that appeared to cramp, taken off the ground. Sure, he looks like he's still there, so we'll see whether he starts the final quarter on the ground. But let's get some thoughts, Matthew Richardson and Tony Shaw.
12: Well, again, that I keep harping on, but the efficiency is as good as you'll see. Scoring efficiency is up about, goal kicking inside 50 is up about 50%, and scoring efficiency inside 50 is about 56. So it just shows that that's the difference in the game. I think one thing, Melbourne haven't defended the ground. GWS really held them up a lot of times, made them the chip around, and it was only a couple of, you know, individual plays that got Melbourne a couple of late goals in. But 27 points, it's not insurmountable, but you just want wondering how the weather up there at 27, the heat, and whether that's going to have a massive impact on getting back into this game. I think the one area of concern for GWS is when Max Gawn does get his hands at centre bounces, they can score from that pretty quickly. And if they get some clean clearances from that area of the ground,

0: aggressively kicks the goal, and he's kicked it. Foreman! He's beating his opponent. He's just better than him. Gets past one, gets past two, and snaps a great goal.
1: Amos, what a

0: 6 p.m. is football.
1: It's great to have your company on a long weekend, the WA Day long weekend from a cold, a chilly, a windy Optus Stadium. The crowd numbers, well, Carl Langdon's the man who'll give us the approximates very shortly, but great to have you with us as we prepare for a match with great intrigue, 16th versus 18th, the visiting side, the Bombers, a week of drama, controversy, and a new coach, an interim coach to take over tonight, Dean Solomon, who'll be familiar to many in this part of the world. But fantastic victory by the Giants over the Demons in Alice Springs, 49 points, and we're in our footy preview thanks to On Deck Business Loans in the fast lane. Mark Redding's alongside Carl Langdon, Lee Spur, and it's always great to see the smiling face of the 2018 Eagles Premiership hero who's joining us on 6BR, we think, for the first time, if not a very rare appearance. Mark Lecker, welcome to 6BR Footy.
2: Good to be here. Yeah, really looking forward to the game today as well. West Coast, they would have had this one lined up, I reckon, for a few weeks, thinking they're a good chance to come out and have a performance against Essendon, who have been struggling this year. And I tell you what, the conditions might be a bit of a factor today as well. It might be something that will throw up a little bit of troubles for West Coast if Essendon can come out and bring that pressure.
1: We're looking for a matchup for Lacroix today. We thought, do we go tall or small? We thought the medium-sized defender comes into play. So like a derby, we thought Lee Spur would be a good matchup for Lecker. Spurry, welcome to you. And did you ever play opposite or...
2: Yeah, I'll tell you what, he was a lot closer than me than he is now. He's only sitting about a metre away, but he was always hanging on and scragging onto my jumper when we played against
3: each other. I'm just keeping my distance because last time Lecker bashed me, so I'm just going to get a run off, going to sneak attack him. I reckon the Giants are back, boys. Giants are back, I'm calling it. Giants are back. They're going to make a big run home for September. I'm excited about what I saw from the Giants. Big record third quarter, and then to go up to Teo Stadium and get it done against the D's, who I thought probably should have got the chocolates there. I think Giants are back. So I'm excited about that. To Lecker's point day today, the conditions are certainly going to help Essendon. You think they're training this all the time. They prepare for it. You know, I hope West Coast got the footies in the water during the week. A bit of soap, a few different bits and pieces. But West Coast, certainly in the box seat to win this one.
1: Carl, I mentioned, the crowd. We don't expect, given it's a public holiday long weekend, the conditions though are the primary reason we're not expecting a big number, but you're always pretty much finger on the pulse. What are we getting?
4: I know where I'd rather be, and that would be in Broome right now, because it's not raining up there, and Lecker and I like it up there, for a few reasons. There was 35,000 here for the West Coast Richmond game, and Richmond have a bigger West Coast supporter base than what Essendon do. And that was on a Saturday and nowhere near as late as what this game is. Although we do have a public holiday tomorrow, so the kids going to school isn't an issue, but they're talking 25,000. Now that would be the lowest Eagles crowd that I can remember. I think it would be the lowest Eagles crowd at a home game here at this venue since they started playing here in 2018.
3: I think Frio's flooded. It's 11 metres off the back of Roddo. I reckon if you get 25,000 in the game, you're doing well, mate. Jeez, the conditions are the worst in 100 years.
1: I think you've got to go back to 1989 when I think the Eagles, you were at the club then, is that right, 89?
4: I was.
1: Toddy's second year in charge, and you're going through a pretty tough period.
4: Why do you want to remind me
1: about
4: that
1: crowd
4: year?
1: Numbers?
4: Well, yeah, but also 1989. I mean, we flew over to Victoria. We played at Windy Hill. We kicked one goal. Chris Lewis was the only bloke to kick a goal that day. They tied down the sock. They
1: Tim Watson.
4: Donnie Pike. I mean, it all used to happen going back then.
3: Is that a retro jacket you got on to?
4: No, this is a WA Day jacket. No, so the Eagles will be dressed in black and gold, representing obviously Western Australia and West Australian colours, and obviously the official day's tomorrow. That's why we're having a long weekend. But, that's why I'm wearing it. So I've got the scarf and the jacket. And I'll be doing what I normally do down there, entertaining the crowd.
2: Spooky outfit, a bit later on. Surely they get more than 25,000 today. I mean, that Richmond game was off the back of a few poor performances as well. Their last 3 weeks hasn't been too bad, West Coast. So I've spoken to a few people there coming out for the game, so I'll be surprised if it's under that number.
3: So they might be stuck, though. Like, on the street, every soccer goal's blown over, every basketball hoop's blown, all the fences, the sheds and pools.
4: Well, East Fremantle is underwater, completely underwater down in the marina. The marina caught fire. It was burning in the water, some electrical fire.
3: I'm in East Fremantle, mate.
4: It was still burning.
3: This
4: I've got videos which have been sent to us at work.
1: Is it the worst you've seen for a while in terms of the wind?
4: I just saw a Cottesloe roof. I got sent a video as I was coming into to the the stadium. So yeah, there's still a lot of weather out there that's affecting a lot of people. There's big trees down around town. SES are out there in their numbers doing their great work that they do. So yeah, it's not been pretty, that's for sure.
3: Worse since 2014. In 2014, I remember that vividly because my fence blew over and I was reversing out to go play and my fence came down. I was the rear block in the house. So I had to move the whole fence and then rock up late to the game to go see Ross.
4: And given the conditions, like this is a bad time for country supporters and West Coast do have a really large number of people that come from the country. So it's not great from their perspective and, you know, they can fork out the cost of staying for the night or do they drive the tyranny of distance back home? So that's also a factor. So if they get more than 25,000, I'll be happy.
1: Checking in with Mark Fullman shortly. He will be alongside Marco Bello, the Eagles' assistant coaches. This club, and Mark McCrae touched on it just a few moments ago, their recent outings, Collingwood, very competitive. In fact, it was a losing effort, but I thought one of their better ones for the season. We know they upset the Giants, and you've just given them the big spruik. So some positive trending for your former club.
2: Yeah, definitely. I feel like West Coast... They went into those games with a bit more of a defensive mindset. They started tagging. They used the likes of Milan Murdoch, Brady Hoff. They gave them roles, and I felt like that maybe just set the tone for the rest of the player group. When you do that, it can rub off on the rest of the group, and they can go out there thinking, all right, we're not just going to leave these two to do it alone, and they sort of go in with that as well. Whereas the first half of the season, I felt like they just had mainly an attacking mindset. They were focused on using fast ball movement. So over the last 3 weeks, their ball movements looked a lot better. They've been a bit more composed with the footy, and they haven't just gone all out attack through the middle of the ground. So they're going to need to play that way today. The only worry is, like you said, Essendon are coming off the back of a new coach. They've done a trip away. They'd be bonding. They'd be feeling like even the weather's against them today. It'd be them against the world. So for them, you don't really know what they're going to get today. So that's one thing that West Coast will be looking at.
1: We're about to head downstairs for the first time this afternoon to check in with Mark Fullman, of course, covering the boundary for Medalia Steel. 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Fours, welcome to you.
5: Yeah, thanks, guys. So we are undercover at the moment. So I'm with Eagles assistant coach in charge of the forward line as well, Marco Bello. Marco, thank you for your time. I'm going to start with the obvious, a caretaker coach, the new coach bounce. What is it about a caretaker coach that seems to just produce a sugar hit?
6: Yeah, you're right. It's probably the simplicity. I don't think you have enough time to try and, put your stamp on what the team style, what the type of football that you'd like to play. So you probably don't have enough time to do that. So it's really about the simplicity of it. It's contest, ensuring that there's energy amongst the group. A really simple footy in the end. And so you do get that sugar hit, but is it sustainable is probably what the long-term outlook will be for someone like Solly and trying to put his imprimatur on it. But at this age, we'll expect the best of Essendon and a tough, tight contest.
5: Yeah, no, it's well said. And it's just a bizarre set of numbers, but you put it well. Before we leave that situation, I'm interested to pick your brain as somebody in the assistant coach fraternity about how that's being handled. There's obviously two senior coach jobs up for grabs in the AFL. How would you feel as a potential applicant about the difference between what has happened with Carlton and Essendon, but particularly Essendon, with the way that James Hurd is being so publicly put forward?
6: Yeah, and I guess every football club would do it differently. So there's no right or wrong, I don't think, in this space. And if someone really wants a job, I think James has got every right to put his name out there and say that he's keen to do it. And whatever Essendon's process is after that is upon them. But from an assistant coach's point of view, look, someone who's young in terms of football age, assistant coach wise, I'd be willing to go through the process just for the experience. So I'm sure there's others out there who don't need to have that experience, but I think every club has their right to go about it their own way and each to their own.
5: And before I leave that one, I'm really interested and fascinated to see the development of what senior coaches look like and the opportunities available. I think of people like Chris Fagan, obviously at the Lions, Murray Davis, the head of coaching at Adelaide, who didn't play or were elite players at the highest level. Is that something you believe we might see a little bit more of in the future?
6: I believe so. Obviously, there's a lot of talented people out there who have a lot of great footy IQ and football intelligence. So it's not only at AFL level, but the lower state league levels and even local football levels. So there are great pathways for different type of coaches to come through. And the two that you mentioned are perfect examples of that. And, you know, the longer you can stay, obviously, in the AFL landscape, as Murray Davis has and as a Chris Fagan has, then you certainly start to put your opinions forward and start to put your football knowledge out on the table. So it's great to see those two guys in particular have great success, and I'm sure there will be more along the way.
5: It's really well said. Let's flick our attention to this game. The build-up to this game compared to last week. Now, I know that particularly internally you preach a very consistent approach, but last week must have been a bit of a different one given the Scott Pendlebury celebrations. How has it differed specifically to this week?
6: Yeah, in terms of our prep, nothing's really differed. The crowd and the MCG factor and the occasion was certainly something that we couldn't control, but was there. Today is a different game altogether in terms of obviously playing at home, playing in front of our crowd, but really the style of football that we want to play and the our ability to show our DNA is what's going to maintain, and it's going to has to be similar to last week. So really important that you know, we don't just leave it to the special occasions. We ensure that every game is of a similar ilk, and today will be no different. Obviously the weather's a different different element to us today, but the way we want to play our football, you know, we got a little bit of a look last week and probably the last 3 weeks of what it should be like, but today's got to be no different.
5: Yeah, for sure. Did you feel, or have you looked at, monitored any closely an emotional toll of the come down of last week? Playing in front of that many people on the MCG was a first for many of the players.
6: Not really. Again, we got to control the controllables, and I know that's a saying that's out there, but we can only control what's in our power, and at the moment it's our football. It's our brand of football, and the you know, what withstands AFL football in the short term, but now obviously looking long term as well. So for us, it's all about the contest, forward half football. I know, again, it's all what every side is chasing after, but if we can start to see signs of that for longer, we can see that we're staying in games for longer, and eventually that win-loss column will have to start to turn as well.
5: Much of your career has been in a development sense. I particularly looked at some of your work in the Sandefall and things like that, and now you're here with a really developing team. What can you tell us that has developed throughout the last 18, 24 months at the West Coast Eagles?
6: Yeah, obviously there's a tangible thing that we can look at, and that's the amount of players that are playing at the level. So obviously it's a younger group coming through who are able to withstand the vigours of AFL football for longer now. So last year we probably played a quarter or two of football and then probably fell away. We're starting to play for longer periods of time now. This young group is starting to understand what's required at the AFL level. The skill level is certainly starting to obviously come up as well. We're starting to see a brand of football that's allowed

0: whether it's microscopically or macroscopically, you know, great start to the year in terms of wins. And then there was the lull, a massive loss to Sydney and a few other heavy losses, but then also in game, which you just referred to. I suppose the million dollar question, what is it that causes these lapses both in the short term and the long term?
1: Yeah. And again, probably the young group is probably the biggest factor of all that. There's, you know, again, there's a handful of players who have played more than 150 odd games. So the longer this group gets to play together, the synergy they build, the understanding of each other allows you to stay into contest for longer and understand each situation. A lot of these guys are facing different situations. You touched on last week, a big crowd, you know, tight contest. This week will be different with the weather. What Essendon will bring to the table. So a lot of these young guys are understanding different factors that play a part in football, not just the X's and O's. And the longer we get to play together, the better this group will be able to withstand whatever other sides bring to the table and whatever other elements are brought to the table. So that'll be the biggest thing for us. The longer we can stay together, build a great cohesion, a great synergy, we'll stay in contest for longer.
0: Now, despite all the noise and everything going on at Essendon, and I can promise you, by the way, they're not listening to this, so you can let us all know, they do have some talented players, none the least of which is Zach Merritt. Is there a plan to put some work into him? We've seen Milan Murdoch play a stopping role, even Brady Hoff. Is there any specific plans to send somebody to Zach Merritt?
1: Yeah, we'd be silly in our in our preparation not to look at those type of things. Obviously, the last month we've gone about that method and it's worked for us. So we'll need to assess whether, you know, Zach's being influential or, you know, whether there's anyone in the forward half that might play a role that needs to curtail their defensive, springboard. So, yeah, you wouldn't be surprised, but at the same time, we all need to look at all factors as well.
0: For sure. And we're about to celebrate WA Day tomorrow, of course, the long weekend. There is the predominantly gold and black jersey, today. We saw it in the State of Origin, particularly with Liam Baker and Jake Waterman. I'm sure you felt that. Has there been anything added to this one in the celebration of WA Day?
1: Not specifically, but I do love what the Guernseys look like. The players really buy into it. Obviously, there's been a little tidbits here and there on social media of, you know, the players celebrating or acknowledging WA Day. So even our, non-WA people have certainly, started to understand a little bit more about the state and what that means and what tomorrow's all about. So it's a great, great little thing that our club, gets to play in and also gets to highlight what's great about WA. So I'm looking forward to today and even what tomorrow brings.
0: As are we. Marco, really appreciate your time on 6PR Footy.
1: With pleasure. Thanks, Mark.
2: Mark Foreman with Marco Bello, the Eagles assistant coach. Plenty of Marks here in the 6PR commentary position. We've got a leakage as well. Anyway, we'll find out where that's coming from. You're laughing, but it's dropping on my head, so it's not that...
3: Move your bag, mate. It's dropping right on it.
2: Thank you very much, Lee.
3: It's open too.
2: It's the little electricity's sort of a bit dodgy at the moment as well. Carl, what's going on? This is your home.
4: Just above your head, as you can see, and Lecker, who is the, the bloke who's the avocado farmer amongst us. At the moment, we have a little bit of rust that is running along the ridge or the edge of that light. And so, therefore, the water must be getting into the light compartment. And there it is. See,
2: health and safety issue. Should I be concerned?
4: I think we should be at least contacting someone from the starting and let them know that we actually have an issue.
5: How old is this place? It's not that old, is it? It's not that old.
3: It's 100-year storm, boys.
2: 4:19, so we are rolling towards a 5:20 tap time between the Bombers and the Eagles. Some Essendon players having a look around the stadium, kick to kick, so too some West Coast Eagles players, as Carl mentioned, they'll be wearing their WA Day jumper, so a slightly different look for the Eagles this evening. Our footy preview brought to you by On Deck Business Loans in the Fast Lane, and of course we're here for McDonald's. 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
11: Thank you, Craig Willis. We are at Optus Stadium. 5:20 is tap time for the Eagles and the Bombers. WA Day round. We've seen the Giants hit back with a couple of impressive performances and find themselves in finals contention again. A 49-point win over the Demons this afternoon. And, of course, you can join our 6PR Footy Club and get access to exclusive competitions. 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Now, we're going to call out four names during the broadcast. If you've joined the 6PR Footy Club, we could be calling your name. So keep listening. If you hear your name, phone 133-882 within 5 minutes, and you'll go into the draw with a chance to win the Southwest Getaway, all thanks to Mandalay Holiday Resort and Shelter Brewing. We talked about the weather up in this part of the world, but I wonder how they're affected in the southern part of the state. Borry, have you had any reports?
12: Well, I've seen bits and pieces that have been taken from all over the southwest, all the way through to the Cape, of different people being affected. So trees down and roofs blown off and power lines are down and lots of rain. This storm has been pretty widespread and it is going to continue for the rest of today and maybe even into tomorrow. So we haven't seen the end of it just yet. Just hopefully it stays away for a large part of tonight, Skeet, so that I can stay dry. Selfishly.
13: Well, Skeet's about to get wet because that's missed your head about six times by about a millimetre, Skeet. You might need to find a new spot to sit.
11: No, we'll guts it out. We'll find a way through it. Eagles, of course, we'll dig deep into what's going to happen tonight. Just a line from you about yesterday and what we saw at the Gabba and Lecker, obviously. Thoughts on this Fremantle side, top of the table and playing some terrific footy.
13: Well, when Lecker was talking, he was talking about, you know, what's been a resurgence for West Coast, and he was talking about the midfield group and their ball use. They've just worked better without the ball. And looking to the game last night, Brisbane, they're consistently last to leave the stoppage. Their mids are trailing out. They're not working hard. And there's patches where they work hard and they've got talent and they kick four or five goals, but they don't do it consistently for a whole game. And when you were chatting, I'm like, That's where I feel West Coast over the last 4 or 5 weeks have significantly improved. They've just got better at working consistently without the ball. Defensive chasing, running, their collective come forward team defense. You know, one goes, we all go. You see one player go, one player holds, not sure. They're getting a bit of confidence in their game plan. So I feel like they're connecting on a game plan technique, but they're also working a lot harder without the ball. The mids, like Harley Reid's chasing. You know, I love Harley, super talented player, but that's not a strength of his. But I saw him chasing the last couple of weeks. So if it's good enough for Harley, it's good enough for everyone's, and it sort of becomes a bit infectious. So I've really watched their work without the ball, and I think they've improved a lot. Brisbane, I think, you know, do you put a line through them? I think that's a bit early to call, but Zorko's such an important piece of their ball. Whenever they get in trouble, he's an architect for them off that half-back flank. He kicks it through the back of the square, uses it so well. So they're really going to miss him for the next 6 to 8. They've got to find a way to compete consistently, Brisbane. On the Dockers side, I think they're the best in the competition at the moment about consistently doing the big moments well. There's big moments in games where sides got momentum, you got to lock it down, or you've got to kick a goal, or you've got to lay a tackle, or you've got to get a fingernail in, or you've got to chase and chase and chase. They're doing that better than anyone else at the moment in the big moments. Are they playing their best footy? I don't think they are. Hayden Young's a huge weapon to come back in, so I think Brisbane are, Fremantle are looking really damaging if they can get their best footy going, but they've got to keep their hunger. They've got to stay hungry, and that's what's working for them at the moment.
7: I think you're right with that hunger piece there, Spurry, particularly when it comes to Brisbane as well, because like you said, they're the last to leave the stoppage. They're sort of rolling the dice, and that sort of can happen when teams have tasted success. They're so used to their backs or, you know, their forwards getting it done, and they can be damaging if so, but they're not actually doing the hard work. It's probably something that they can tidy up on, and it's an easy fix in terms of turning it around, but it's just about you know, the coaches, Fagan, all that, sort of making it obvious and then finding that passion amongst the players to lift. But when it comes to Fremantle, far out, they are looking unbelievable. I feel like there's patches in games where you can see the likes of Justin Longmuir starting to get frustrated because their standards at the moment are so high that he's expecting them to go out and play the perfect four-quarter performance. And when you look across the board at some of the players that were out yesterday, obviously Sarong and Young to come back in, but the depth that they have in that player group right now is as good as anyone in the competition. And I feel like they've set themselves up really well. I look back at West Coast side of 2018. We won 10 in a row. They've beat that now. They've won 11 straight. And just how good that is to set you up for the back half of the season. I mean, as a WA side, you really want to finish in that top two position to give yourself a chance at a couple of home finals. And you basically are going to walk straight into a grand final if you can do that with the fortress that they build over here with the home crowds and everything like that. So their recruiting over the past couple of years has been fantastic. They've obviously lost a lot of players as well, you know, the likes of Rory Lobb and Schultz and all those sort of guys over the past 5 years, but they've done such a good job of replacing them. And then now, you know, Brayshaw, Sarong, they're all getting to that age where they don't need to be the most important piece out there on game day because they've got so many other good players.
13: Yeah. I was chatting with David Walls. You mentioned that piece, like they let some good players go, like Schultz and Akers.
14: Chera went, obviously.
13: Chera.
14: Not they're choosing, but yeah.
13: And David Walls spoke, and he said something I hadn't really thought about. He goes, we had to make some tough decisions that weren't in our best interest in the short term, and he listed Schultz. He goes, he could have been really effective for us in the short term and helped us over the next couple of years, but in the long term view, what we're able to get in is we're able to get Bolter, we're able to get Murphy Reid. So they took this long-term view to build a core and a nucleus, which I feel like they've built. They've locked up a lot of long-term contracts in their talent, got them happy, got them on big deals, and really trying to push for some success, significant success in this next 3 to 4 year window. The risk is if you don't get it, those players then go chase money.
7: Well, and that wasn't an easy thing for them to do, right? Because there's been expectation on them over the past 5 years, having Sarong and Brayshaw, but then losing those players probably, like you said, set them back a couple of years. But now they are like locked in for a period of sustained success that you would think at least the next 5 years they're going to contend.
14: Yeah, and their depth of the midfield, which was I was concerned about, now that Shea Bolton is rolling through there, Murphy Reid's doing a terrific job just integrating into that, gives them the depth where if Sarong's not there, which he wasn't yesterday, they've got ways to work their way through. Now today, Peel Thunder, just for what it's worth, had a 22-point win over the Eagles, and on that front, Sean Darcy, playing his first game in a few weeks, had 35 hits out, and I think he had double figures possession-wise up against Matt Flynn, who had 33 hit-outs. What were you doing with Sean Darcy in the short term? Given Mason Cox yesterday, he was he was just going in terms of what he presented on game day.
13: Sean's going to dominate Waffle. He's too good for Waffle. So I think the stats are irrelevant in Waffle. It's more about how he's getting around the ground. Is he taking some contested marks? Because if he wants to dislodge Mason Cox, he's got to be the player he was 3 or 4 years ago, where he drifts forward with a bit of lateral space, takes a mark and kicks a goal. That's where he'll be damaging, because Cox is not hitting the scoreboard. But around the ground, Cox has got some ruck dominance. Like the players are, they're dictating around the ground. I think Hayden Young comes back in that big body. I think Mason Cox, keep playing until Sean can kick some goals consistently at Waffle.
14: So you give him more than 1 week in the Waffle?
7: Personally, I completely agree with Spurry. I think, really, if Mason Cox was taking those marks inside 50 and hitting the scoreboard, he'd be a lock to stay in there. That's the one thing that Darcy offers that can probably dislodge him from that side. But don't underestimate the impact that Cox has when he's in the middle of being able to get first hands on the footy. Those new ruck rules that have come in have really helped him as well. So he's not looking to be in the side to, you know, walk away with 20 touches. It's just basically win the hitouts when you're in there and get first hands on the ball to the mids that we know they've got so much class of inside.
14: So, yeah, Sean Darcy, 13 disposals. And you'd think, given they've got North and the bye, you'd get some more footy into him while Cox is up and running, although not having a huge influence. But just how many weeks you need to see of Darcy get through matches, I suppose.
13: Well, you think of Deleka's point. You think of the sides that have troubled Freo, the ones that have been able to contain them at the stoppage and they haven't been able to release it on the outside for their run. So when you get a dominant ruck, when you get mids coming through speed, they can release it to Frederick on the outside, that outside run, that Jordan Clark outside run. But sides that have kept him in the shoebox, Hawthorn did it to him and then transition, Bulldogs did it to him, Saints did it to him for periods as well in that first half. They've been able to stifle some of that movement. Cox allows you to dictate. So, you know, Sean Darcy, he's got to get some consistency in his body because he has been injury prone. But I think he's really got to hit the scoreboard. That's the key. If he kicks goals, you're interested.
7: Well, and that's the other thing, right, is how much does he disrupt the forward line if you do throw him forward? So maybe the side is better suited to a ruckman that rests on the bench, plays less game time, and you keep the big three-headed forward line operating the way it is, because at the moment, it can be anyone. Amos has been a real beneficiary of the ball movement, going a lot quicker this year. He's starting to look like a real player as well. So while the side's winning, I think it's going to be hard for him to get back in.
13: And Luke Jackson, the free-range chicken, when you let him just play, let him just run around, I don't think they say too much to him, just go out there, mate, and do what feels good. He's been a beneficiary of playing more dominant ruck time.
7: Definitely. Yep, definitely. He's one of the top ruckmen in the competition at this stage. His footy's been unbelievable.
13: Do you have him in front of Grundy for the All-Australian?
7: I do, yeah. I've obviously watched a bit more of him than I have Grundy, but I just think what else he offers out, like, around the whole ground, he's like having an extra midfielder in there.
14: That goal yesterday, to the left of screen, it was just, it was something to behold, and he is one of the form ruckmen in the competition. Now, a public service announcement coming through, Paul has given us, an SMS or called into the station saying people are driving without their lights on. And obviously we do urge you to take care if you are on the roads. And we're seeing lots of blackouts around the metropolitan area and beyond. So outages are occurring. Now, Carl just showed me a long list. So we might try and get that information out as well if you're affected. Be patient. Obviously, these conditions are not conducive to having the best possible electricity system rolling through the metro area, and of course down south has been affected as well. It's coming up to 26 minutes before 5 o'clock. Tap time is 20 past 5 here between the Eagles and the Bombers. After the break, we'll get Mark McCrae and Lee Spur to have a look, in-depth look at how this match will play out, the new coaching setup at the Bombers. Will there be a Carlton-like response from the Bombers this evening in front of what's expected to be 25 to 30,000 fans? We're here, of course, for McDonald's, and our preview is thanks to On Deck Business Loans in the fast lane. 6PR is football.
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14: Sunday night football. It's the Eagles and the Bombers, and the man with all the numbers from Tap Touch is David Short. Shorty, good evening.
21: Yeah, good evening to you, Skeet. Batten down the hatches, punter. Should be a ripper, though, to round it out. Good luck tonight if you're getting involved. West Coast going $1.41. Essendon $2.88. They've been pretty well back to coasters. Line betting at 13.5. It's out from earlier on in the week. And total points, this is just trimmed up. Obviously, with the talk of the weather, it was, I think, around 155.5 earlier in the week. It's now into 138.5. So, punters expecting it to be a fairly low-scoring encounter. First goal scorer betting, Waterman the $7 favourite, $9.50 for Caddy, May 11, $11.50 for Shanahan, Jack Williams at $13, Yo 14, Harley Reid 14. 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And rounding it out, most disposals, Group A, favoured way is Archie Roberts at $2.50, $3.50 for Zach Merritt, Darcy Parrish there at $4, $6 for Harley Reid, $7 for McCarthy. Then we're out to $11 for both Kelly and Sardis. 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
14: Terrific to have your company. It's Sunday night footy, WA Day, long weekend. And the crowd building slowly, albeit the conditions, I'm sure, will keep away some folk who hopefully will keep it tuned to 882 6PR footy. Mark Reddings alongside Carl Langdon, and in the box tonight we've got Mark McCrae and Lee Spur. As we look ahead to this game, lots of changes, of course, for the Bombers. They've been hit by injury, but they've also made the biggest decision the club's the club can make in season. That's to say goodbye to their coach. So what effect do you think that will have on their performance? And even a broader question, of course, the James Hurd factor, where that sort of sits in the interim future.
7: Yeah, well, as we've seen in the past, the new coach coming in can have a real big short-term effect on the playing group and give them a boost. And I don't know if the timing for them, they saw West Coast coming up and they thought that they might be a chance against them. But, yeah, in terms of getting rid of the coach, having an away trip, I feel like we're going to come out and see them, you know, really strong in the contest. They'll have a focus on all the things that don't really take talent with the chasing, tackling, contested work. So it's been a massive week. I think they lost a couple of assistants as well, walked out the door when Brad Scott went, as well. So, there'll be some changes, but like I said, I think his, Solomon's focus this week has been about just bringing the group closer together. So, there wouldn't have been too much talk about footy. The players will be able to go out there and just play their game and hopefully, make a contest of it. But
14: speaking of, the coaches, they're out in the middle of the ground as we speak. Andrew McQualter and Dean Solomon just, I guess, having a chat about what a difficult week it's been, or a strange week, many sense, from an Essendon perspective.
13: It's certainly a strange week, but getting the new coach in is almost a free swing for the player because all your past sins are forgotten about. Like, you know, Brad Scott said, you always do this poorly, your ball drops poor, you can't defend, you can't play this spot. New coach comes in, it's a clean slate. You're, that's why you see this pop with the players. All your past sins are all forgotten about. Every time you make a mistake, it's not, oh, that's your brand or your style. It's just get on with it. So I think you play with an air of confidence, you know, it's a weight off the shoulders. You see what it's doing for Carlton. I think Essendon will get that, particularly in the first half. It's super important that West Coast start well, because if you can jump them early, that zaps that. But if they can get a couple of goals early or they get in front, it puts a bit of pressure back on West Coast and they get a little bit of wind up their tail and go, we've got something here, the new coach pop.
7: Exactly. And you know what Dean Solomon was like as a player as well. He had a hard edge. So, I'd be expecting him to come out really fiery.
14: Well, you said that, and I think Scully mentioned that to me during the week as well. I said, well, Brad Scott didn't exactly, walk around on his tippy toes. He was, a pretty tough hombre in his day.
13: And Dean Solomon's gone for a couple of head coaching roles, I think. And he got pretty close on a couple as well. He's applied for a few. He had time at Gold Coast. You know, I think he's previously might have even put his hand up for the Freo job when that became available. So he's around the mark. He's someone who's looking to be a head coach. He'll love this opportunity.
14: Let me ask you, the James Hurt element, it's massive in Melbourne. There's a strong Essendonian sort of feel about, the romance of him coming back. Should he coach Essendon in 27?
7: It's an interesting question. It really surprises me that he seems to be that well talked about. And obviously he was a great player and a good coach when he was there. But, having been through some of the things they went through as a club under his tenure, and obviously the fact that we haven't really seen him in the AFL system as well, in the past few years, makes me think that there's potentially some other candidates out there that, are better suited to walk into a job. You look at the likes of Jamie Graham and that are at Fremantle at the moment, that have sort of been around there for a little while. So, whether they get put off by the fact that Hurdy's thrown his hand up and, you know, we know that the likes of Kevin Sheedy and those sort of guys have such influence over that footy club. Whether they go back to that old Essendon player, I'm not sure, but you'd hope it doesn't put anyone else off from putting their hat in the ring.
13: Should he coach? I think no. I think he's just got to move on. He can be a great supporter. He can go in. He can be a director of coach. He can do other roles around outside of head coach. But should he coach? No. Will he coach the side? I think it's shaping more and more like he will. Honestly, I just think they need to scratch the itch. I reckon they're going to make the call. I don't think it's the right call, but I think they'll pick him. I think they'll pick him as their coach and go through it again.
14: How many other positions in elite sport do you see somebody who hasn't coached or been involved at the highest level? And let's be honest, you said he had a stint under, was it Mark McVay, at the Giants for a short period of time, but he hasn't been involved in the AFL. That's the game changes in about 6 weeks, let alone 6 years.
13: Because they change the rules every 6 weeks. Yeah.
7: Well, he must be just looked at in such high regard. Yeah. It's similar to a Woosha sort of personality at West Coast, I guess, where the people that have been there for years just hold him in, you know, such high regard. And that's what Woosha was like at West Coast. Like, he would walk in the door, and even to this day, you know, him being around the footy club, he's got such respect. So, obviously their coaching ended in different ways. And there's just that, what the players had to go through under that sort of, oh, I don't know what year it was. What, 11, 12,
13: 2014, was it?
7: Yeah, 14.
13: 2014, yep.
7: It's sort of hard to come back from. So whether they're just going to get him back in there just to finally put an end to it and see how that coaching goes, I'm not sure. But I think you're right, Sperry. I think there's better people out there.
13: Yeah, and I don't know if any players are left from that era still playing, you know, so that's gone through. But, you know, from to your point, Skeet, from an IQ perspective, I think James Hurd sees the game incredibly well still. I wouldn't think that'd be an issue because that's what made him a great player. He didn't do it on speed. He didn't do it on this. He had exceptional talent. But he didn't do it on athleticism. He did it on like what Pendlebury does. Like he just reads the cues so much better, knows where the ball's going. And those players that look like they're walking when everyone else is running, he had that. Like I grew up idolizing him. He was my favorite player. What he could do around a stoppage, all those things, he didn't have to be bursting through and just barge through players. He'd just walk through and step and move and kick a floater through the goals from the boundary. You know, he was exceptional the way he saw the game. You don't lose that. So I think technically he would still be able to keep up with the game changes and mechanics. It's more the cultural and, you know, the baggage, to use a lack of a better term.
7: He's got a strong family history at the club,
14: of course,
7: as well,
14: yeah,
7: doesn't he?
14: Yeah. I mean, but as Lee Matthews says, I mean, generally great players make great coaches in terms of it's the players that turn you into a great coach. And at the moment, this list for Essendon, you have to be severely optimistic to think that you can have a real sugar hit in the space of 12 months. But we're seeing with Carlton what can be done. So all bets are off at the moment when it comes to what's going to happen at the Hangar.
13: Great players, great coaches. You look at Voss. Voss is one of the best players, I think, to ever captain a football. One of the best captains of the modern era. One of the things, you know, that was a knock on Voss, particularly early at Brisbane, before he went to Port and then came back to Carlton, was he saw the game so well. He used to get frustrated that players couldn't see what he could see happening. Why aren't you standing there? Why aren't you running here? Why aren't you doing this? And that would frustrate him. So that's one challenge, though, for great players is no one else can really see the game like you that made you so great.
7: Well, a lot of the time, I think great backmen make great coaches because they watch the game unfold in front of them. Similar to Spurry, some of the great players that we trained with found it hard to relay how to do the things that they were doing. They just grew up doing them. So I feel like a good backman is out on the field. They see what's in front of them. They're able to teach. So that's always been one thing I thought. But another thing this week, I felt like Brad Scott handled himself really well. Coming out of obviously getting sacked earlier in the week and some of the things he spoke about with the club and their plan going forward and actually having a long-term plan. Obviously it's a frustrating period at the moment, but he spoke about him having this war chest there and being reluctant to use it. And if he was a selfish coach, he would have gone out and brought players in and just looked for that short-term fix. But they're doing the right things in terms of trying to bring the kids through. Injuries have cost them a little bit, and then they've just got to, over a number of years, try and bring in some mature age guys to help them as well, similar to what West Coast are doing.
13: Zach Merritt, what's your thoughts on it? Should have they done the trade?
7: But yeah, looking back, they definitely should have done the
14: trade.
7: Three
14: first-rounders.
7: Yeah.
14: You look back now and think, how much quicker can you accelerate your rebuild with Tasmania on the horizon?
13: Compromised draft, yeah.
14: All of that, it's a no-brainer in hindsight, and I think what they were trying to do was, from a cultural point of view, set the standards, but really from a list perspective, I think it's probably going to hurt them because he'll ask for a trade at the end of this year. Now, we've got to get to Muzza quickly before we head to a break, and then we're going to get our Mick Delivery players of the night to watch out for both the Bombers and the Eagles. Muzza, welcome.
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0: Hey, boys.
14: How's you there?
0: Yeah, net break, come on.
14: I know. Fire
0: away, boys, Muzza. I think the Eagles will win, but don't underestimate Essendon. But probably win under less than 4 goals now because of the weather. But they got to bring out their best game today. Everybody's got to be on alert and, you know, focus, concentrate. But also I want to touch on Brian Cousins. You know, sentiments go to him about wishes. Hope he can get through it and fight the fight like Neil Denner did, mate. Brian Cousins, met him before. He's a great bloke. Watched him play for Perth in the 70s, mate. And he was a great footballer. And I wish him well, mate. And all his family get behind him and do well for Brian.
14: Well said, Muzza, and echoing the thoughts of everyone involved in footy, Brian with MND, and he's a terrific man, and he loves his footy, and we know the family background and what Ben has done on the footy field. Well, Brian is just a ripping bloke, and our thoughts are with him, and certainly the fight is ahead, but he's a guy of great character. 133-882 or 0487-999-882. We're in our footy preview for On Deck Business Loans in the Fast Lane. 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
14: Well, there's a hint of sunshine, there's a hint of rain, and there's a rainbow, all part of the build-up. 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We'll start with the visiting team, maybe, and the Bombers. Have you found a player that can stand up and give Dean Solomon some good feels tonight?
13: Yeah, well, I have. Well, I've been very analytical, actually. I've delved deep into the archives, and I've been inspired by my co-host and former opponent, Mark Lacroix. I feel like it's a day for a forward, a medium-sized forward that can take a great grab but be dangerous at ground level. I just feel like the conditions, if you can compete, not let the ball over the back, but then recover, kick some snaps, and we know Lekker was one of the best in the business at that. And I looked back, and I looked at Langford. Langford in 2024 kicked 43 goals. Injured, only played the 9 games in 25. This year he hasn't hit the scoreboard. He's played 11 games, 4 goals. I feel like today's a day for him. He had 27 disposals last week. He's up. He also averages 6.2 score involvements against West Coast, the most of any opposition team. So I feel like this is his team to play against. I think he kicks 3 to 4 goals. I think we're going to say 4. I think he kicks 4 goals today in the wet to help Essendon get over the line.
7: Big call, that one. I reckon you're spot on as well. If Essendon can isolate the backs of West Coast, then that's where they've had real trouble in the past. I know Young and those sort of players have been better in recent weeks, but for me, I'm going to go with West Coast here, Skeet. I'm going to look at Bailey Williams today. He's come back into the side in recent weeks and had a massive impact, and it's the sort of conditions where a ruckman's going to get those ones that are kicked down the line. He's going to have his opportunities to run and fly, and if it doesn't get too wet, The ball can be sticky, so it might be one of those games where he takes a few clunks and then is able to rotate forward. He had 20 and kicked a goal with 28 hitouts last week, so he's in some good form. That was a big game against Collingwood. He is one. The other one that I'm just going to throw in there as well was Elliot Yeo, played a little bit forward last week. At times tried to do maybe a touch too much and got caught holding the ball, but he still had 5 shots on goal, so I think he can be a real danger for West Coast if they throw him forward again.
6: Powerful in the wet.
14: Yes, yeah, a bull.
6: And that's so powerful.
14: That's what they'll be looking for tonight against the depleted Essendon lineup. Now, the keys to the game, thanks to Honda. Honda's end of financial year event is on now with great deals on selected 2025 Honda CRVs. T's and C's apply only while stocks last. Just between the two of you, the methodology tonight obviously changes given the conditions, but what are the rough keys in your mind?
6: Well, Caddy's such a dangerous player for Essendon. You know, really, who's the matchup for him? Jimby, is he too small? Is he the right matchup? But he always gets the job done whoever he plays on. Like, he plays on Josh Tracy and gets the job done. He plays on Nick Larkey and gets the job done. Do you go to Jimby and say, look, first half, he's yours. You get first crack at him. Or do you go someone else? Because that was also some of my thinking for Langford, was he's not going to get a Jimby. Potentially goes to a Caddy. So I think he's a real key to the game. Take care of Caddy makes it really hard for Essendon.
7: I think if you don't throw Young on him to start with, then it's almost a bit of a slap in the face. He is the back. I think you've got to start Young on him, and then you've got Jimby there as a backup. If he starts getting off the leash, yep, you can potentially throw him. If Langford goes forward, Jimby's probably a better matchup for him as well. So, I would start Young on Caddy. He had a good first quarter last week as well, so he'll be looking to start good. He's really him and Merritt are probably their two main chances to get Essendon.
6: Yeah. Murdoch? Do you put Milan to it?
7: That's what I was going to say for West Coast. I would like to see for him to come out and get on the front foot and try and disrupt Essendon. I would tag Merritt pretty hard. I would either throw Murdoch or Hoff or sort of rotate him through on him and just try and get under his skin and fire him up of a couple of their leaders. We know he didn't want to be there at the end of last year, so do use that against him as well and just try and physically and mentally sort of get on top early. So I'd love to see West Coast do that. I think the other thing they got to do is they got to use the ball tonight in a way that they can defend behind it. If they go too fast and try and take it on through the middle, they've been scored heavily against off the turnover when they were having those big margin losses as well. So they've got to continue to try and limit that and play the game in their forward half. And, you know, hopefully this win can straighten up Jake Waterman as well, because he hasn't been too accurate in front of goals.
6: Well, Harley plays. We've hardly spoken about Harley, which it always felt like we're on Harley watch. He plays such an important role around the stoppage. Do Essendon look to tag him? I think they have to. I think if they want to come here and they want to walk away with 4 points, you've got to tag Harley. Who's the right matchup for Harley? You look at it and you go, is it Archie Roberts? You know, Parrish is not the right matchup for him. Who's going to be the right matchup? Because if he takes it from the stoppage and puts it in your front half in these conditions, that's half the game there.
7: I think you're spot on as well. Similar to what we spoke about with West Coast coming out with that attitude, that's what Essendon will be looking to do as well. So Harley Reid's the one that you want to get on top of and try and limit his influence, because we know what he's like when he gets on top in front of a home crowd, when they start getting behind him. And if he can run forward and hit the scoreboard as well, he's a real driving force for this West Coast side at the moment.
14: Mark Lacroix and Lee Spur with their thoughts on tonight's game between the Eagles and the Bombers. Crowd, as we said, will be well below regular Eagles home matches, but the conditions will have a say in that. Speaking of the conditions for the Tap Doctor and some Solar Heart team news, Solar Heart has been helping smart Aussies turn sunshine into hot water for over 70 years. Mark Foreman rejoins us for a bit of an update on the teams, the weather, and I guess the crowd number, which has a big question mark behind it. Fours.
8: Yeah, afternoon, guys, or evening as it was. It's great conditions for footy, to be honest. No. I have done a little bit of reading up. A severe weather warning is in place. Could expect wind gusts up to 130 kilometres per hour at their worst, and it is said to hit throughout the evening. So not ideal. What more would you want for a last, first, third, last game than a once-in-a-5-year storm system? But here we are. There's worse things to be doing on a Sunday night than watching footy. It is is obviously very slippery underfoot. There are a few muddy areas, particularly near the boundary, but the playing surface itself infield actually looks okay, and we know that Optus has held up really, really well the last 6 to 12 months. So hopefully that continues to be the case. Starting on the pine, for the Eagles is Lindsay Marrick, Cole, Bazo, Williams. And for the Bombers, Gresham, Setterfield, Edwards, of course, former Swan District's product, El Hooley, and Elijah Sardis, which plenty has been spoken about with his form, the games he's played. He's performed quite nicely, absolutely racking it up in the VFL, and with Brad Scott now out of the picture, he comes into the picture, so he'll be looking to assert himself in this Essendon lineup.
14: 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The Solar Heart team news, the Tap Doctor ground conditions with the weather, the rain. It has been, I guess, prolific over the last 24 hours. So you'd expect the players to have some issues keeping their feet at a ground which can be a little bit slippery. This is 6PR Football coming to you from Optus Stadium. It's the Eagles and the Bombers. The preview rolls on. We head towards a 5:20 start on this Sunday evening. 6PR is football.
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0: through 3AW in Melbourne, 5AA in Adelaide, and across the country on the 6PR app. Welcome to 6PR's coverage of this round 12 clash between West Coast and Essendon from Optus Stadium, bringing you all the action. In special comments, Mark Lacroix and Lee Spur. On the boundary, it's Mark Foreman. And in commentary, it's a very good evening to Mark Reddings, alongside your host, Carl Langdon.
1: It's Mark Reddings in the chair with Carl downstairs on duty. Great to have your company. Sunday night football, WA Day, long weekend. The Bombers are out in the middle of the ground. They'd be happy just to put all the speculation, all the change and noise that has surrounded them at this week for obvious reasons, as Dean Solomon heads to the coach's box for the first time as an interim coach. And it'd be fascinating to see what imprint he can put on a side in less than a week. I'm sure he's got mixed emotions going to the box and what's ahead, because the eyeballs are on him. They're on the team to see whether they can produce something special tonight.
2: I had one more Mick deliver that I forgot to add. Dean Solomon breaks something in the box today. He snaps something. He's fiery. We've been speaking about it. I reckon something happens early, and I reckon he breaks a cup or he breaks a board or something.
1: Not in game one.
2: He breaks something in the box. That's my Mick deliver. That's another one. Two. I got two. Glicker had two. I need to get the second one.
1: Well, we will find out if this Essendon side, they are missing some quality. Andrew McGrath, of course, out through injury, amongst others. They've got some young, fresh faces as Liam Duggan walks through the locker room area at Optus Stadium and about to head out to the field of battle for this game on a Sunday night. And they're wearing their WA Day jumpers. An exciting moment for some of these young players looking to... Well, they went played in front of 90,000 last Saturday at the MCG. Not quite that tonight, Lecker. It's, I guess, a different build-up in entirety. The pressure is on them tonight to win at home as opposed to last week where they had a bit of a free hit in many ways.
3: Yeah, well, that's it as well. And they did build themselves up for that game last week as well. Obviously, Pendlebury's record-breaking game, and they knew it was going to be in front of a full house. So how much energy went into that? It's obviously a travel game for them as well, and they went over there and they performed quite well. And then off the back of that, they come back home. They're playing Essendon in the bottom of the ladder, and conditions are shocking. So they're still going to need to show up today, West Coast, to be any chance of winning this game. But the crowd's starting to fill up. There's no rain at the moment. There's a little bit of wind out there. So if the conditions can hold like this, I think we'll be in for some half-decent footy today. But if things get wet, that could change everything in a moment.
1: A territory game where you just take the territory, is that how it works, Spurry, in these conditions?
2: You're going to play the basics well. Whenever it's shocking conditions, I would rather play in torrential rain than really gusty wind, because wind makes it hard to pick the flow of the ball up. If it's gusting, sometimes it carries, sometimes it doesn't. But you've got to do the basics really well. No broken tackles. You can't get stepped on the inside. Keep them wide, so really strong in the corridor. Ground ball's super important. It can't slip through. You've got to keep the ball in front, because that's when your backs get cooked and one gets easy out the back.
3: Well, I think West Coast came out this week and sort of spoke about the conditions and said, well, we're not going to overplay it. We're just going to go out there and play the way that we have. But there's probably two trains of thought to start with. With the wind around, you're going to be reluctant to use those kicks going to dangerous positions. So that handball is going to be really important to start with, that run and carry, overlap, trying to get it through the corridor. But then if the rain comes, exactly like you said, Spurry, it's probably... we need to get field position. We need to move the ball by foot a little bit more. And you don't want to overpossess the handball once things start getting slippery, because if the pressure's there from the likes of Essendon or West Coast, then all of a sudden it's a turnover. The backs are caught out of position and it can go down the other end and score quite quickly. So I think there's a couple of modes of play there. It's just depending on whether it's raining or not.
2: Yeah, and surge football is such a big thing at the moment. You saw it last night, that ability to tap it on when it's dry. If it's wet, kick it off the ground. Like, surge it forward, turn the opposition around, get the ball moving your way, make them have to defend from the deepest part. And the sides that can turn over attacking mid consistently are the sides that are winning at the moment. It's been like that for the last 4 or 5 years. The game hasn't changed too much. In the dry, attack through the back, but attack it over in your front half. And when you were talking about Essendon, a few more outs, Durham out with concussion. He would have been huge for him in these conditions.
1: Yes.
2: He's such a hard player, so he's a big out. Caldwell also, he's more like one of their really talented players, some of their outside use. Redmond, he does a lot of run for him, like on that outside. He did the bull with the horns when he kicks a goal. So they've certainly got a few players. Guelphy's out as well for them to go along with Peter Wright. So they've Essendon are lacking a lot of their top end talent. West Coast should really capitalise on that. But you've got to be hard around the ball, start to the first bounce. And like that bit we spoke about, that new coach Pop, you've got to take the wind out of their sail early. Don't give them a reason to be confident and cocky.
3: Well, and just as much as the blokes are out, the new guys that are in as well are going to see this as a massive opportunity to prove themselves to a new coach and potentially stay in the side if Essendon can come out and perform well.
1: Turnovers from both these sides. I guess when you're down the bottom of the table, they're always an issue. And I saw part of the Dreamtime game last week where Essendon just butchered the footy. And the Eagles have done that in the last two or three years as well. So I guess the least mistakes can win matches like tonight.
2: Well, you're trying to build on what you want to be in two, 3 years. So you're trying to build a consistent way of playing. Lekker's talk about the game modes. But if the kick's there, you've got to hit it. You've got to pull the trigger. If the conditions are right, like drive the car. Sometimes you've got to take the giveaway on. Sometimes you've got to take the truck on. Sometimes you've got to stop. So you've got to be able to be a good decision maker. So play your game plan that you want based on whether it's raining or dry, but then make good decisions within that. That's really the key about what makes good football, is the great decision making and when to take a risk and when to play conservative within the game situation. That's what you're training for. So you want to see them take that kick. If it's a turnover, learn from it. Don't do the same thing again. Next time that happens in the game, you don't pull the trigger. But next time it's on, pull it and let it go, because you got to score. In this game of AFL now, with the stand the mark rule, the overlap handball, it's a high scoring game. You don't want to go, oh, we'll keep them to 40. No, we've got to kick 80 points. We've got to kick 100 points.
3: Definitely. I think both of these sides aren't going to want to come out here tonight and just have it going end to end, relentlessly turnover to turnover footy. I think there's going to be some form of control that West Coast are going to want to do. They're going to want to control the footy. And like I said before, they want to play a brand where they can defend behind. And if they do, the ball does hit the deck and Essendon do win it, they're not caught out going back the other way. So it'll be interesting. Like I said, the conditions out there are actually looking okay at the moment. The sky looks quite clear in front of us. So if there's no rain about, at least the hands might be somewhat clean, and might not be as messy as what we think.
1: And we know, as we have seen before, every game during this weekend of footy, that there'll be a tribute to Neil Danaher. And obviously, given the connection, particularly at Essendon, where he played 82 games from 1979 to 1990, and he spent time at the West Coast Eagles as well. So a special significance on that front. Your experience with Neil over the
3: journey? Yeah, he was at West Coast for a few years when I was there, and he actually was diagnosed when he was at West Coast. So just a great country guy. I remember him coming in on day one, sitting in front of the group and describing himself and his personality. And I know there were times where when he was coaching, you'd look at him like he would get quite aggressive, but his nature was not that. I feel like towards the last 13 years, what we saw in the public was, you know, a real lovely sort of caring country larrikin lad that everyone loved, and that was his reputation while he was at West Coast. And the courage that he had over the journey was just unbelievable, and something that I think a lot of people have taken inspiration from. And every time you would see him or bump into him, he would be gone downhill a little bit more, but his attitude and mindset never shifted. He was just a brilliant man, and it's a big loss this week.
1: We talked about the Bombers, who've now got a predominantly red kit tonight, and that was an outfit that I guess Neil Danaher was part of playing for the Bombers in those years at Windy Hill. And yeah, it's a famous name, Spurrier. I know it's a bit before your time.
2: I grew up barracking for the Bombers.
1: I'm sorry about Neil Danaher when he was playing, but you Bombers supporter guy.
2: Yeah, love the Bombers. When Lekker was talking, then I thought of something. I saw a famous quote from Neil Danaher, and he didn't ask much. He asked you just to show up and buy a beanie, and the legs that got, that big freeze that he created, is a reflection of his character. People supported that because of his character. All those things Lekker said about him being a great man, supporting people, showed up, the community, the footy fraternity showed up in droves, bought a beanie and supported a great cause. But it's a reflection of how big it is on his character and his standing in the game. So to his family that are going through a tough time, I'm sure everyone in the whole footy community extends their deepest heartfelt sincerity.
1: Yes, and a state memorial service will be held for Neil Danaher in the upcoming week. So as we said, it's been a very sad week for footy, but the tributes have been classily done throughout the course of the weekend. We're only about 7 minutes away from the opening tap in this one between the Eagles and the Bombers. And we're here for McDonald's. Try Macca's Benny style bacon and egg bagel, stolen fresh from McDonald's Canada as part of Macca's World Menu Heist. Get it before they have to give it back. Available until 11:30 a.m. Now, the Eagles, from their perspective, as both teams start to head across for these pre-game formalities and that tribute to Neil Danaher, the West Coast Eagles, Spurry, look, we've seen some horrid showings from them, even against the Richmond side this year that was undermanned, and many said that was their worst performance for a long time. It's unusual when you go from being a team expected to win to, conversely, most times they go into a footy match as the underdog.
2: Well, they played Richmond's reserves VFL side that day and got done, and that was a dark day for them, but they've definitely responded as a strong club. They've looked internally, obviously, behind the four walls, and we're not privy to that, but what we've seen, the response, particularly the last 3 weeks, has been strong, and hopefully that continues going forward.
1: Players forming the line on the wings, and we're about to head downstairs to Carl Langdon as the video tribute for Neil Danaher is cast on the big screens here at Optus Stadium.
4: We ask now that if you are able, please be upstanding and join with the players, coaches and umpires to pay tribute to Neil Danaher, a man whose courage has inspired a nation through strength, humility and unwavering determination. Neil Danaher has shown us what it truly means to fight with hope, led with heart and never give up. Thank you, Neil. Your legacy extends far beyond football, and your impact will be felt for generations to come.

0: of Neil Danner. It was a lovely short but poignant service. Fours?
1: Yeah, you're right, Steve. It certainly was, and it takes a special person to be able to silence a whole stadium, and the respect was certainly there. Whilst it's not a full stadium, I will be surprised maybe if we don't get to 30,000, which, given the conditions and, you know, given where West Coast is at, is pretty impressive. We know about the new coach bounce, the interim caretaker coach bounce. In the last 10 years, there have been 14 caretaker coaches, and the ledger sits at 7-7. So it is real. And you've got to keep in mind, yes, that's 50%, but given that caretaker coaches come in usually because of a terrible run of form, to go 7-7 is quite remarkable. But fear not, Eagles fans. Dean Solomon has done this before. 2017, he was the caretaker coach when Rodney Eed was sacked at the Gold Coast Suns, and he ended up losing that match by 58 points. So West Coast fans will be hoping for something similar, but it's going to be a really important start for the Eagles to come out and try and take that energy out of the game.
0: Thank you, Mark Foreman. Downstairs for Medalia Steel. 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You mentioned the merit factor and whether he'll will be tagged tonight, whether there's going to be a plan by Andrew McQualter as the toss of the coin is about to be conducted. Kyle Langford, Liam Duggan. And it's always a bit of a swirly breeze here, Lecker and Spurries. Not so much an end that's advantaged significantly.
2: It seems like the wind is still coming from the northwest, so right to left as we look at the field. But I just had a look at Jake Waterman in the warm-up up on the eastern side of the ground, and it is swirling around a lot. It went left to right. Big time his kick, so he ended up missing that one. So you'd hope that he can straighten up off the back of that. But I think that is going to be a big point for tonight, is to who can actually kick straight in front of goals. So the scoreboard pressure is going to be big, because it's not going to be easy to finish tonight.
3: And from a defensive point of view in the back half, you want to try and play the inside shoulder. So force the lead out wide, be really strong in that V, because it's going to be hard to kick goals outside of that V corridor in front of the goal face. So if you can force them wide, make them kick goals from the boundary, make them not beat you the easy way, make them do something that's difficult, based on what you've seen with Waterman, who is a good set shot. He hasn't had the best kicking action so far this year, but he is traditionally a really good set shot. Going to be an interesting game, that's for sure. And Merritt, I think they've got to tag him, but who do you send Milan Murdoch to him? I can't see him in there at the bounce. It looks like it's Kelly, Reed and Yo, so maybe it's off the bounce. He'll come up as a forward to him, but you think they'd go to him early.
0: Our umpires this evening are Jordan Pearson, Daniel Johansson, Jack Howard and Jamie Broadbent. So we are ready to go. Sunday night football, Reuben Jinby already engaging in the goal square, trying to get his team up and about. It's 16th hosting 18th, the Eagles and the Bombers. Great to have your company, 6BR Footy, thanks to Maccas. And Eagle supporters have come, they've arrived late, but hopefully a good game is coming your way. It's Williams and Bryan to get things rolling. Yo lays a tackle, ball spills to Reed, who gives it to Kelly. That ball just up and down, really. Williams came from a long way back and couldn't impact the contest. In the end, Bombers win it. Kick out for Merritt, who will gather this close to the boundary line, just inside the field of play. Off to Langford, delivery player of the night, according to our experts. Basso with the intercept mark. Kelly at half back feeds Jinby. Just a half distance kick, bouncing ball, picked up by Baker. Looping hand pass, Murdoch. In turn to Baker, and here's a lovely kick for Waterman, playing in front, and he'll get the first set shot of the night, 35 to 40 metres out, on a very good angle, and one that he should be slotting at his best, which he hasn't been in the last, I guess, 10 to 11 matches.
2: No, he's lined up here. It's a very kickable goal, but what a start from West Coast. You can see their intent from the outset. They want to use those hands really quick and go through the corridor while they can, and conditions allow. Jake Waterman, what can his finish be like?
0: 22 goals next to his name. Kick on the way. Breeze has got hold of it, I reckon, and it's gone to the right. Tough conditions, we know that, and he's not happy about it. Jakey Boy, 1 point to the Eagles. Bombers yet to score. Parkwood Plumbing Centre, first quarter score.
3: Great clean hands by Milan Murdoch there. He got a hospital handle. That ability just to get his hands free kept the play going for Baker.
4: So ball kick long back into play.

0: Down towards the halfback, it's punched in the air. Off that fist comes to Parrish, through the corridor he goes, misses his teammate. It's going to be an Eagles chance, and hand pass Davis to Allen. Bowen's kick, long ball towards the leading forward again. Waterman trying to go one-handed. In came Langford, who's gone from attack to defence, played a really good job in defence last week. But he gets bundled to the boundary, but there's a holding decision.
1: Looks like it's going to Murdoch. Against Roberts, I think, for pushing the back on the fence. I was looking at my McDelivery player, Langford. He's playing half-back, so it might be hard for him to kick four goals from half-back, but it could be a flushing defender's today.
0: Yeah, well, he played in the back line last week in a little bit of a switching of roles and did a really good job back there, so they've persisted by the looks with that. As we see Murdoch go towards goal, I tell you what! The little fella has done an absolute beautiful banana that sails straight through the middle and gets the first goal of the game. West Coast are one straight six. Essendon yet to score. And that is on our Parkwood Plumbing Centre scoreboard. And there's a bit of push and shove.
1: He's made a beeline straight for Archie Roberts and gave him a mouthful. Oh, Yo's just been dropped. There's a bit of push and shove going on. But Leckie, you're the forward kicking expert. Talk us through that left foot check side.
2: He's probably right on that distance where you would want to do a check side. And I'll tell you what, I don't know if the wind's helped it as well with the way it's swirling, but that is an absolutely class finish. We've seen him the last couple of weeks in front of goal. He is a real dead-eye dick as well. So, silly free kick there by Essendon, just nudging him over the boundary line, and he's put a little bit of mayo on it, I think, when he's gone into the fence, but he's fooled the umpire, and he's held it out there enough, and it's just curled back perfectly.
1: Is he tall?
2: Banana.
3: Mark Foreman downstairs.
4: Yeah, as much as the breeze does usually swirl at Optus, there is definitely a favour of this breeze to the city end, which is the end that the Eagles are kicking to. And don't be surprised to see Murdoch try and shut down Archie Roberts, which is why he went to him early. He gets a lot of uncontested footy like Lockie Whitfield.
3: Parrish, Langford, and the kick down the line. Mark is dropped by Duggan. Ball spits to the side. And it's gathered by Baker. Off to Kelly. Kick inside 50, Waterman presents, fist comes, lots of bombers there, but Murdoch buzzing around, can't get to the footy inside. It's again Essendon just not connecting well. Langford goes to ground, he's under pressure. Roberts, Farrow, the West Australian, off to Reed, around his body, his the namesake, Reed, it's Harley, and he's got it within range. Powell's already indicated the goal is going to be kicked.
0: Well, I'll give you an idea of the wind right here. We'll see.
1: Oh, I thought you were going to give us some insight.
2: I thought you were going to tell us who was down there. And that's the pressure that West Coast want to put on, though. They had Essendon going away from their goal. Handball. So quick kick out. Harley Reid on the 50 here. I reckon he's got the distance.
1: Any normal time he would.
3: Yes. Well, we're about to find out. Reid starts his approach. He'll kick from about 52 metres. He thumps it across to the right and misses by margin, but the distance was not a factor. The Bombers haven't scored. The Eagles are 1-2-8. Parkwood Plumbing Centre scoreboard. It's all happening to the right of your radio dial in the opening few minutes.
0: So, Reid for Essendon. Archer, of course, not playing for West Coast at the moment. We're going long down the line. It's going to be a marking contest. Bazo used the body well and then knocked the spoil down into bodies and ricochets out of bounds.
1: Paddy's got to get up there and compete. It was a 2v1 long down the line and his player was in front. It was almost a 3v1. He's got to launch there and get some hands to it because West Coast probably should have marked that with the outnumber they had.
0: Glenn Solomon in the box today. Just having a look for Harvey Norman through our screens. Doing some work. Parrish lets it go. Now, could be a free kick to Cox, or was it Parrish previously? So he shoveled it out towards Cox, who was also on the ground. So Parrish off a 41 disposal game last week. Footy gets knocked down. Mackay is up on the wing leading up. Bazo got it near the boundary. Gave it off to Dersma. His pass is pretty ordinary, really. Only favoured two Bombers defenders, and Reid chips in and takes an uncontested mark. Go inboard a little bit. Let's see, the mark is dropped. Kelly gets it at ground level. Gives a hand pass out to Duggan. His was too swift for Baker. Almost hit him in the mush. Picked up, trying to get his boot for the footy was Sullivan Roby, but a brilliant tackle laid. And Murdoch again.
2: Once again, the pressure from Malar Murdoch is what gets him into the game. Hasn't he been a pickup? Hasn't he been an absolute star since he's walked into this side? And that is what gets the West Coast up and about. His pressure, his intent. it really lifts the side. And for such a small guy, you'd say, I don't think he's got the distance usually, but he has a fair kick on him.
0: Well, Sullivan Roby's 192. He'd be battling to be 171. But anyway, he's got one goal. He may have two. Holds up a little bit in the breeze, this one, and it will be thumped through for a rush behind. So West Coast advanced to 1-3, doing all the attacking. They're nine. Essendon yet to score. Parkwood Plumbing Centre scoreboard.
3: And Hooley is the target from the kick in. He'll get chopped into the arms, perhaps. No. Harry covered it. Right. The non-controlling umpires intervene, and probably rightfully so there. Looked like a free kick to the bomber.
5: And he's front on contact, he frees for the end.
3: Al-Hooley takes something off the kick, and what a bomber in sight to try and contest the mark, which is taken in the end on the chest by McCarthy.
5: It almost hit Roby on the head. He's gone for a one-handed mark, got caught holding the ball, and almost hit him on that. He needs to switch on, because he is just walking around inside the moment. He's one of the talented players that I see a big future for.
3: Kick to right half forward. It's thumped over the boundary line by Al-Hooley, and a throw-in.
5: Looks like he's going to Harley Reid too, so he's going to have a big day ahead of him at the stoppage.
3: Bryan has the height advantage against Williams. Williams, it's a fingernail to it. Roby, just a dump kick out of defence, straight onto the chest of Duggan. Inside the centre square. Nice looking ball into the pocket. Reid with the fist for Essendon. Ball still in dispute near the boundary. Murdoch, Waterman, is he taken high? Umpire waved them on. Kick by Cox out of defence. The Bombers will get it to the wing.
0: Yeah, it's a centre field, and then his long kick goes to the wing, but Jimby cuts it off. It goes to McCarthy. It bounces in front of Kelly, turns, kicks towards the pocket. Williams, and also in front of him was Shanahan. Couldn't quite grab it in. Back to Reid goes the hand pass, and he's steady in defence, and he finds his teammate Setterfield again. He'll go across half back. Setterfield goes out towards his teammate. Almost could have taken the mark there, I thought, could have Day Wits. Wasn't paid. Davis eventually for West Coast kicked it forward. Cut off again. The hand pass comes back for the Bombers. Good work by Blackiston, who's down in the defensive zone. Eventually the Bombers get it to the wing. Roby was the target. Knocked away from him. Jimby to the boundary. Hand pass to Allen. Allen just a snap across the body straight to Dersma. And Xavier Dersma playing against his younger brother today. It's 9-0 on the Parkwood Plumbing Centre scoreboard.
3: A couple of Reeds, a couple of Dersmas out there. Reed's not related, mind you. Up to the wing. Jimby for power bait. Very good overhead. Takes the mark.
5: West Coast absolutely dominating here. They're winning every one-on-one, or they're halving it. I don't reckon they've won a contested possession yet, Essendon.
3: Jimby floats its way inside 50. Shanahan launched. Harley Reid is there. There's a free kick. It's coming back to the Bombers. Langford's putting his hand out to receive, and a hold, a block. Not sure what it was for, but he's given the football. But they just can't get it past halfway at the moment.
5: Seven inside 50s, zero at the moment. West Coast favour.
3: Josh Caddy is unable to take the mark there. He's come a long way up the ground. It will be a boundary throw-in.
2: Essendon at the moment are sending their forwards and their mids up to help out their defence, but when they win the ball back, which they are doing inside 50, they actually got nothing ahead of the play. So West Coast have got extra numbers through the midfield, and they're getting those repeat entries at the moment. So they do need to hold the footy up a little bit, Essendon, to allow their players time to give them an option.
3: Eagles by 9 points. Neither ruckman gets a hand on it. Farrow ducked one tackle, not a second, and holding the ball is the call. Again, Harley, 55 from goal. Short pass. Duggan takes the mark.
2: A lot of numbers inside 50 here for West Coast. It's going to be hard to pinpoint one.
3: He's pointing for goal, so is the umpire obliged to believe Liam Duggan's got the journey?
2: There's no chance from here, is he? Sure.
3: I would have thought so.
5: He puts top of the square, sure.
3: Yeah, you think it's one. He lays it up for a Waterman or one of the key forwards to have a launch at the footy. The kick's got some carry. It's a post. Mark McGrath. I'm telling that you doubted his 60-metre range, but it's hit the post. It was a very near thing. 1-4-10 to no score. Carl, maybe there is a win factor to the right of our radio.
0: Yeah, dog. Well, the man downstairs, when I was in his pocket, I can tell you it was swirling right around past him. It was blowing a gale. So footy back in motion. Oh, this man's been good in the last month. Loved his work. Williams, I'm talking about, the Eagles ruck. Takes a cracking mark for Power Bay, and now he drives it back inside the attacking 50. Big contest. They fly, no mark taken. Langford out the back, hand passes to the pocket. He's skipping around in defence. Here's Pat Hooley. Now, opportunity. Perkins lays a brilliant tackle. No free kick for him. Good tackle for Madovi Steele, though. One of the better ones of the day.
5: If Duggan's kicking at 65, it's a 20-metre breeze.
2: That's it, yeah. Yeah, and if it's gone straight, there's a bit of a swirl there, too.
0: It's going to be a ground level. It's set a field out to Roby. It kicks it footy down the spine. Jimby got beaten in the air by Caddy. Caddy has taken the mark. He's adjacent to the centre circle. He's got men streaming towards goal. Tries to kick into the path, but Young read the angle brilliantly. And the Eagle takes a mark. Mark Thorman.
4: Yeah, guys, definite breeze to the right end of your radio dial, the city end as it is. But keep an eye on Job Shanahan. He has a shoulder problem. He was involved in a really heavy hit about 5 minutes ago. He does continue to stay out there, but every contest he goes to, he winces in pain. Watch that right shoulder.
3: Bo Allen with the mark and the kick forward of the wing. Oh, painful drop, what he should have taken. The delivery player not coming up with the goods there. And then Jack Williams just hand passes straight to the opposition. Sardis, Langford, and work it through some sets of hands. Over the top, finding Parrish, who's got the mark. Just forward of the wing. Bombers can advance. The kick by Sardis, inside 50, hits a deck. The Eagles have the numbers. Baker, Young, bouncing hand pass to Kelly. Now Harley Reid takes them on. Is he caught holding the ball? No, but the turnover comes in any case. And Parrish off to his teammate Day Wicks, who drives it inside 50. Caddy's got three Eagles for company here. He goes to ground. Was he holding the ball? Yes, he was. Unfortunately for Nate, he slipped over. Maybe Jimmy might have infringed the process, but umpire deemed it a holding the ball call for Madavia Steele.
2: Pushing the back for mine. Very lucky to get the free kick there, Jimmy. I thought he fell all over him.
3: Kicks it down the line. Jack Williams drops the mark. It's mopped up by Merritt, who needs Reid to get out of his way. The Essendon Reid. Here's a mark for Perkins. So the Bombers starting to get a couple of looks inside 50. The wide ball's terrible, really. It's kept in the field of play momentarily by Caddy, but he can't
2: Caddy
3: the ball in.
2: Will be filthy there. He did great work leading back to the goals and then had a nice cut. Got Jimby off his feet and basically led to the pocket all by his own, but the kick was just off.
0: So tough conditions for the tap doctor tonight. Kelly at ground level, feeds it out by hand to Baker to Dersma. Dersma looks downfield and kicks a long ball. Goes in the direction of that man, Shanahan. We'll get a chance to see whether he grimaces again.
2: Sure.
0: And he is going to come to the boundary here. He does have an issue. He did feel for his AC joint. He feels for it again. So Mark Foreman has already alerted us to that. So we'll keep an eye on him.
2: See West Coast at the moment. They've thrown Tom Cole forward. A bit of a different change. They've got Bailey Williams there as well.
0: 10-0 in favour of the Eagles. Williams into the ruck. Dersma at ground level. Tackled Sardis, who got it away to Mackay. Get it across to his teammate Dersma. And Xavier Dersma of Essendon boots it out on the full. So he tags with Cox. Interchange area. He comes off. I think it's going to be Baker who will take the free kick. Thrown back to him by an Essendon supporter. He didn't want to give it straight back to him. Just allowed his
3: coach
0: team.
3: His coach had to give the ball to him.
0: Exactly. Allowed his team to get downfield and man up. So it's man on man. Footy goes inside 50. And again, Langford reading it well in the air. Takes a nice intercept mark.
5: Used his body well on Yo. Just nudged him under. Kept in the drop zone. An extra carriage from the wind. That's what caught Yo off guard.
0: In short to Sardis, still inside the defensive 50 for the Bombers. Kicks the ball out to the wing. There's going to be a contest here. In with a chance there was Day Wicks, and he got it eventually. Across to his teammate in Parrish, who boots it across field. Wasn't a great kick. Cox, though, has got a margin on his opponent. He's got a time to assess. Onto his right. And kicked terribly in front of poor Jake Gresham, who had gotten away from his opponent. So the Eagles get an easy one back.
5: No left foot there from Cox. He turned. He didn't have a left. He had to stop and prop. It became an awkward kick for him almost on the back foot.
3: Willem Dersma's kick. It's a spearing ball. It'll be a lasso, though. And let's try and calm the farm with some of the disposals. The wind is a factor. And it'll be an Essendon free kick to Reid. Off to Sardis.
5: I think Brady Hoff going really hard with Merritt at the moment. Just the two disposals so far for Merritt.
3: Kick by Sardis, just gets underneath it. Well taken there, overhead by Mackay. Gresham receives and kicks to full forward, almost by Caddy. A couple of Bombers hit the deck, and Duggan's there to make it work. Cross to Davis. Now Allen, good spearing ball inside defensive 50. But there's concern
0: got
3: now.
0: His armour, mate. I reckon. May. Archer May.
3: Yeah, he's in trouble. So for deep beat, this will be stopped for the moment.
0: Wrist. He's out. Wrist. His shoulder's out, I think. Yeah.
3: Harvey Norman replay. Out. Tell us what you're seeing, boys.
2: Great courage from him, going back with the flight. Nate Caddy just launching at the ball. But, yeah, I think you're right there, Carl. He had the extended arm out and just got him right in that shoulder, and he looks to be in a fair bit of pain.
0: Shoulder.
3: See it out. As he comes from the ground, by the way, the 6PR Footy Club, that magnificent Southwest holiday to be won. Two nights at Mandalay Holiday Resort in Busselton with all the goodies thrown in there. David from Quinn's Rocks. David from Quinn's Rocks, give us a call, 133-882. You have 5 minutes. David, Quinn's Rock, to get on the phone and be part of the 6PR Footy Club, and that you are ready and be in the chance for that Southwest getaway.
0: Feel sorry for him because it won't pop back in, so it's on an awkward-looking angle. For those a little bit quirky, look away now. That's all I can say. As Baker gets run down, hasn't taken any spirit out of his teammates because Gresham was lively and did a good job there.
5: He's got to hold up. There's nothing to go to. He looks up and just sees three West Coast players. That's that forward thrust you were talking about, Lecker. He's got to work hard to get even numbers in front of the ball.
0: So Setterfield got it from Cox. Adonis still tackle of the day going the way of Gresham just previous to that. Long ball inside 50 and Jinby again takes a... I tell you what, he's done it a few times. Another power bay mark of the day. Plays on pretty quickly across to his teammate in McCarthy. McCarthy goes in short to Dersma. And it's in a half back. Nice mark, Jinby.
2: Great mark from Jinby. He's been rock solid. This is where West Coast have to buy a bit of time and wait for them to work forward now because they had to get back and help out.
0: So Yo, he had a chance, he took some time, he gave it off to his teammate, who gives it across to Johnston, who goes for a pat, and I think it has been marked by Waterman just inside the boundary. Only just, but we know, well, he's been a bit 50-50 this year, but he can kick him from here.
2: Does he go a left foot banana like Murdoch did? I don't think he'll go the banana, I think he'll run around and snap here, but... he'll take a bit of confidence knowing that they've got a goal from here already. But, yeah, it's a smart lead again. He just works himself in behind his opponent. Just a short lead up, and him and Tom Cole have been kicking together for a number of years at training. They're great mates, so he'll like that one.
0: So Blackiston, who started the year in the ruck, plays on around the man, Waterman, and hooks it back magnificently. A couple of really nice goals from out there. The first by Murdoch, the first goal of the game, and now Waterman and the West Coast Eagles extend their margin. They move to 2-4-16. The Bombers are yet to score, and that is all happening on our scoreboard for Parkwood Plumbing Centre.
5: Great mark from Jinby. Pulled the trigger, and then it's Dersma. Dersma, that penetrating long 45 to a hard run. You know, he held up, he didn't rush. Had a couple of runners coming through. One was McCarthy, could have given too much pressure, but he pulled back. But be able to kick the ball with speed and just gets the defenders off. Puts it out in front of Yo. Yo runs onto it, and then you get one-on-one to throw the ball.
2: Yeah, that's a great finish as well. That'll give him some confidence. There's a nice little pocket of space there that he worked into, and he celebrated that one hard as well. So he's kicked 23-30 for the year. He's been off, but it's a great set of hands, and he's followed up nicely there. I think we got Mark Foreman down on the bench.
4: Yep, Archer May with that shoulder off the ground. But now Job Shanahan is down in the rooms, guys, with the doctor and the physio, so he's got a real problem too. AC joint or collarbone.
3: Buddy Williams wins a clearance. Kick by Dersma smothered. Bombers get a chance here. Centerfield. Hand pass. Perkins. Into the pocket. No mark taken. Out the back. It's Bazo. Gets some support from Lindsay. Comes under pressure, but they found a way out of defence. A clearing ball, or there's a free kick Langford very clumsily. And it's going to be Hoff with the free kick. Now, I mentioned David from Quinn's Rock. That's a wrong day that I've actually called out the 6PR Footy Club member. It's Steve from Highgate. Steve, give us a call. If you're from Highgate, you're part of the 6PR Footy Club, 133-882. Carl's laughing at me, but yeah, I've put the wrong name in the wrong day. So Steve from Highgate is part of the 6PR Footy Club, Carl. Don't give me that silly smirk that you've got in your face. A kick down the line. Jack Williams can't keep it alive, and the lasso comes into play again. A Bombers free kick. It'll come back, and it'll be Reid for the Bombers, who'll restart for Essendon with a short ball on Roby at left half back.
0: So only 4.5 minutes to play in the first quarter for Providence Lifestyle Resorts and our clock. And it has been all West Coast. It probably should be a lot further in front, to be perfectly honest, as Jinby again comes across the back of the pack and spoils and knocks it to the line.
2: You're right, pre-game, Spurry, with the Jinby-Caddy matchup. I think it's the right decision as Jinby comes off here for a rest, but Tyler Young has lined up on Ben Mackay early. He's also playing for the Bombers.
0: So Mark's inside 53 to nothing, and inside 50s are 13 to 6 in favour of the Eagles, as we see Merritt, haven't seen him too often. He's going to kick it across the face of goal, and now there's a bit of a foot race on. Merritt beat Caddy and had a teammate there in Young. They're able to really quickly retrieve a situation of Johnston, and downfield he goes to Waterman. Gee, leads a long way, doesn't he? His kick's not great. It's going to stay in near the boundary, and Dersma got really well tackled and tackled over the boundary, so by his brother, out of bounds.
3: That's a little word in his ear, wouldn't you, when you take him to the deck?
0: I think he did too.
5: Just a bit of grass in his mouth.
2: Bombers haven't hit the scoreboard yet.
3: No. So
2: they haven't looked too dangerous going inside 50. West Coast have done a good job of turning the ball over.
3: Brian with the tap. Dersma for the Eagles off to Harley Reid. He tried the fend off. Setterfield tries to gather up Bailey Williams. Kelly involved. Back to Reid. The hand pass just over the head of Baker, who has to give pretty quickly, which he does through the middle. They've maintained possession. They've worked it through lots of sets of hands. McCarthy with a Polly Farmer-like hand pass. 30 metres off to Duggan. He's 70 from goal and kicks to a group of Bombers that were assembled in the back pocket. Extraordinarily had options, didn't find the right one, and Langford takes the intercept.
2: Probably had another one or two handballs to give there, Liam Duggan. It was one-on-one inside 50, but all the West Coast players led up and the kick just carried out the back, and easy mark for Essendon.
3: Half-back kick by the Bombers, fisted by Duggan, and it's over for a throw. We're down to 3:05 on the Providence Lifestyle Resorts time clock. 16-point lead to the Eagles, 2-4. Place nothing for the Bombers on the Parkwood Plumbing Centre scoreboard.
5: Dersma's playing behind the ball as a plus one, so they need to use that handball chain you're talking about and draw that plus one out or be able to go over his head.
0: So footy thrown back into play. Williams, Merritt, tried to get it away, didn't. If he really hand-passed it that far, Roby hand-passed it straight to Lindsay, who was well tackled again by Gresham, and footy has held up. 2:52 left on the clock.
5: Essendon have been defensively poor, pushing back up. Like even the play before, West Coast had a spare, they just couldn't find the chip around forward.
2: Essendon are only the three forwards at this setup as well at the moment, so you can tell they're sending numbers up to try and help out, but it's hurting them going the other way. When they do go forward, they're just severely outnumbered.
3: Last time the Bombers were held scoreless at quarter time was 1986.
5: Wow.
3: Seeing? Anzac Day 1986.
5: It might just be
3: double check with Seb and Jakey Boy out the back there, but Dean Solomon, it's going to be a nervous couple of minutes here to see if you get a score on the board. Otherwise, you're part of some unwanted history. Tyler Young at half back just blazes away to half forward, and he's picked out Roberts, who goes to Dersma for the Bombers. Chipping ball, it'll reach Farrow in time. In fact, it's Setterfield who takes the mark, wants to use a lateral kick. Holds a long time in the air. Waterman will approach. Did enough to disrupt his opponent, and the Bombers win it back through the hands of Roberts, Young, McCarthy. One through the middle of Kelly. The kick. Yo, out the back. If it sits, the veteran's on. It's 25 from goal. Has a sider. He could have just nursed it home with a little more composure. He's missed to the right. It's 2:05:17 to no score Parkwood Plumbing Centre.
2: Yeah, you're right there, Skeet. He put on the afterburners and he had to tap the ball so it bounced back up. But he probably had another metre there just to compose himself, either dribble it along the ground, but he just absolutely bellied it.
3: Bombers, quick kick back, and Roberts is released. Nothing to go to, and that's been the issue at times in this first half. That's a lovely ball for Setterfield if it gets to him. But Baker arrives in time. The spoil, and he uses Kelly in support by hand. He kicks to the wing. Three Eagles around the footy. Johnston was there. The tackle laid. Umpire lets them play on. And Young, terrific kick through the middle. Taken by Dersma of the Eagles. Across to Bo Allen. Point of the square. White half forward. Urged on by the fans to hit a target inside 50. It's a promising looking ball. Fist comes from the Bombers. Yo charges through, squeezes out the hand pass. Harley run down. He hand passes to whom? Is the question. And insufficient intent, I think, is a fair call. I'm not sure there's anyone in the vicinity. It's an Essendon free kick.
5: Harley's arguing.
3: I think Andrew McColter and a lie detector test would be arguing against it for too long. They've got 52 seconds to get a score here, the Bombers. Brian has it at half-back. That's a promising kick. Off to Mackay. The kick down low. Gresham driving ball. It's a lovely, well-weighted kick. Should be a mark. It's been put down. Day Wicks snapping and missing, but scoring, importantly. And that one behind comes with 29 seconds to go in the first quarter. The margin 16, Eagles lead, Parkwood Plumbing Centre scoreboard.
2: Much better play there by Essendon. They forced the overlap, forced the press there from West Coast, and they were able to get out in the back with some good ball movement.
3: McCarthy will know there's only seconds remaining. It's the Jack Williams-Bryan contest. And third man up, able to do the job, spore the footy. And Dodgianis finds the boundary line.
5: Interested to see how they set up after quarter time. Is they're just reacting to this breeze and compressing the forward, the player, the plus one, and then they'll go back to a more traditional, because this lack of forward structure is hurting them.
3: Siren not far away. We'll check in with Mark Fawn in just a second as ball's back in motion. Centre field in desperate trouble. Got the hand pass away. Bryan, just a desperation hand pass. Dersma overran it for the Eagles. Parrish, little give from him to Merritt. They mucked it up for a moment or two. They've got it back. Seconds ticking by. Merritt, one last crack inside 50. No, it's bouncing ball. And it'll be a 16-point lead to the Eagles. Mark Foreman for Medalia Steel. What have you got for us?
4: Essendon's lowest quarter time score since round 18, 2023.
3: Nice work. Thank you, Fours. It is a 16-point margin, a blustery first quarter. The Bombers goalless. The Eagles are 2-5. Milan Murdoch hitting the scoreboard, so to Jake Waterman. 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
0: shirt off.
15: Go to Walsh. Oh, I tell you what. The little fella has done an absolute beautiful banana.
0: Johnston, he goes for Pat. And I think it has been marked by Waterman. Plays on around the man, Waterman, and hooks it back magnificently.
3: Quarter time, the Eagles are 2-5-17, the Bombers are one behind. We're here for McDonald's, Lee Spur, Mark McRae with their thoughts and some stats to get us rolling thanks to the Perth Window and Door Replacement Company.
5: We'll start with the team stats, all pretty even, 98 to 95 disposals, slightly in Essendon's favour. Contested possession, 33 to 31 in Essendon's favour. Uncontested possession, Eagles slightly better with a bit more handball chain on the outside, 67 to 61. Marks inside 50 though, 3-0 West Coast, just getting better looks. Tackles inside 50, bread of pressure, 2-0, and inside 50. They're dominant, particularly the first 10 minutes of that quarter, 15-8, well in front. Individual players, Parrish for Essendon with 10, Roberts with 10, Setterfield with 9 for West Coast, Kelly 11, Baker 9, Dersma 8, Reed 7, goal kickers, Waterman single and Murdoch single. Lekka, have you seen the first quarter?
21: It's interesting. You can tell West Coast had the win that quarter. So Essendon have gone about sending their players up, just trying to limit their scoring. West Coast had 7 shots on goal to just the 1 for Essendon. So they found it hard to turn the ball over and get it going back their way inside 50. And West Coast did a good job through the likes of Jimby to be able to control that footy when it did go inside 50 for Essendon. 2-5, I think probably a bit of an issue for West Coast, is they'd like to be a bit more efficient than that and make the most of the win. So it'll be interesting to see if this quarter Essendon will come out and play the same way and just try and congest the footy, or are they going to try and make the most of the wind, get the ball played in their front half a little bit more and get a few more shots on goal.
3: Mark Foreman for Medadia Steel, downstairs.
4: So Archer May is out of this game with that shoulder, but good news for the Eagles, Jobe Shanahan is giving it a go. He is out there to start this quarter. And call me optimistic, but we might get through this game without a downpour. Looking at the radar, it looks like it might be a 9 o'clock sort of job.
5: That's just your optimism for it, because you don't want to get wet, mate.
4: Yeah, thanks, Ferry.
3: I hope it's not 9 o'clock, because that's when I'm walking to my car. But anyway, that's a selfish perspective of life. Fools, we don't care if it rains the next hour or two, really, as long as it's not when we're walking to the car. But nonetheless, we're ready to go. Final thoughts, Burry?
5: Archer May, I think him being out for the rest of the game is big for us, and he was an extra tall up forward. You know, Jimby now, can he roll off? Do they change a matchup with Caddy? I don't think so. It looks like he's going to the square, but I just think you get a bit more focus on Caddy now because you can roll off. Ben McKay, though, has taken a couple of good marks, so he needs to find some form.
21: Yeah, definitely. We can see Hoff out there lined up forward, basically waiting for the ball to get bounced so he can run straight to Merritt.
3: Second quarter underway for Chemist Warehouse. Bryan with the tap. Yo, worried out of it by Roby. He did exceptionally well to Bryan and Merritt, who just jams it on the boot. Gets plenty of purchase with that breeze. Jimby, outstanding. And the Essendon forwards, just not getting a sniff of it, really, with Jimby in the air. That's another power by Mark of the night contender.
5: He's just so confident at the moment. The ball's near, he runs and launches. He either marks it or spoils it. He's making really good decisions on that balance as well.
3: Young kicks to Lindsay, who goes back to Young. Not sure it was the 15. He plays on in any case. Has the bounce. Drives down the line. 2-on-2 is there. Murdoch off hands. Goes to ground. Gathered by Kondogiannis. And the Bombers work it to the wing. Terrible bounce for Young. Opportunity for Cox. He lost it. Lindsay might have been held without it. Now it's Bazo. Dropped the footy. Still no whistle. In the end, Davis, Baker, Reed, just a flick out the back. Kelly slaps it forward. But it's going to be a stoppage inside the centre square. Hoff lays a very good tackle and ensures that the ball doesn't get released by Roberts.
5: Good ball security there by Roberts. That came out the back. West Coast straight side of the 50.
3: Asardis wins it. The kick, pretty good. Caddy didn't quite take the mark. It was a low ball. He just couldn't quite. Baker, Young, and now Lindsay. All sets of hands used here. And then the kick down the line looking for Johnston. And he's going to be paid for a push.
21: Definitely there, that free kick just launched into his back. But West Coast playing down the one side at the moment to start this quarter. A little bit safer than what they started the last quarter, where they were pretty keen to get through the corridor.
3: Johnston's kick. Ball hits the ground. Mully Reid makes it his. Awkward looking ball inside 50. Marks intercept. He's looking at a contest behind the ball there, but it's Dersma for the Bombers, who's taken the chest mark as the disruptor.
5: His amazing explosive speed there behind. He just picked it up and just put the burners on.
3: Ball to the wing. It pitches over the head of Jinbi. Watch out. Here comes Bailey Williams, and he dropped the ball when he was tackled. Opportunity for the Bombers. El Houli gave off the hands. Kick up towards the 50. Mackay is there. So too Young. It's interesting to see the dynamics with the lasso rule with the ball. Once it's inside the 50, they're happy for it to go out. And outside of that, you're trying to protect it and win a free kick, but it's going to be a boundary throwing.
21: This is where Essendon will be looking to reset. Try and lock the ball in their front half. One-on-one's inside 50 at the moment for them. They're set up well behind the ball just to keep it in.
3: Ryan in front. Merritt does brilliantly. Quick hands as well. Uses Perkins. Sardis was an awkward-looking kick, but it was effective in the end. And the Bombers, well, this breeze has shown us that there's every likelihood that the distance can be found for Farrow, a young West Australian from West Perth. He's yet to kick a goal in his AFL career, which extends to a 10th game tonight.
21: He's got about 40 tickets to this game, I heard. All his family here.
3: Well, you being a man of Falcons persuasion at times, Mark McRae, he's played on. Left foot kick. It's always off to the left. Mackay is there. Jimby with the fist. Eagles can defend this. Baker, I'll go straight up. Caddy, 30 out. Oh. He mungles it. To the middle of the goal square. It's missed by two Eagles. Picked up by Cox. And he kicks a goal. Their first of the night. That was chaotic football as the rain starts to come down. Mark Foreman sacked as a weatherman. And it is going to be 1-1-7 playing 2-5-17. Talk us through the way the Eagles let that ball get through their defensive area.
5: It was a series of bad choices. It was starting with Farrow deciding to play on and go up the arc, but he did it from, like, 20 metres back from the man on the mark. Get really close and do it. That man had dropped short. Caddy miskicks the ball. But Baker, he's a super experienced player, premiership player. You can see he was trying to knock it through, but he's just got to take the ball now, Baker.
21: 100%. Yeah, just a bad choice, bad handball. We thought they were going to get away with one because Caddy just towed it, really, with the snap, and it has come off hands, and the lucky bounce. It was Baker again that got another hand to it, and it just fell into the lap of Cox, who really just strolled into open goal. So that's what you get when you get repeat entries and you keep the ball in your half. Essendon have started this quarter good. They're making the most of the win.
1: Well, I could smell that, Raymond. I was down there. I could smell it coming. Here we go. Here's another chance. Roby, hand pass, comes across Sardis. A kick inside 50 feet. The Bombers. McCarthy hit hard by Perkins. Jimby threw himself at the footy. They go to ground, and Jimby over the top of the Bomber.
3: Let's check in with Mark Foreman, who needs to explain himself.
4: Oh, well, the Bomb can explain themselves. I've lost my trust in them. This is ridiculous. It is so windy down here and very wet.
3: Okay, yeah. You go on. Bye-bye.
1: Those little squally showers will be coming on and off throughout the course of the night. And throughout the night and into tomorrow. So that's the forecast.
3: Well, as he foresaid, he didn't think there's going to be rain until about 9 o'clock. That's why we were a little cheekily asking him about his
1: nice
3: assessment.
1: Dream.
21: Gotta hit the refresh button on your Bomb website every now and then, I think.
1: Might be worthy. Going to ground young. Almost got kneed in the head. Probably did, actually, but it was his own fault. Left behind by Davis. Poor hand pass. Here's Sardis. Hand Ooh. Pass over the top. Good. Gresham on his own. Steadies. Looks and misses. Ooh. And missed everything. Oh, my goodness me.
21: Once again, that came about by a Liam Baker handball again. He was out. He should have put it on the boot. Handball to someone under pressure and straight away turnover. And Essendon to get those numbers out the back when they do turn the footy over. One thing that West Coast, when they aren't going well, get scored heavily against.
1: Baker was going at 91% until those last couple of hand passes, so he's dropped his percentage down a little bit on a tough night.
3: I'd say this is the first game I've been to at Optus where it looks like there's a wind advantage. It hasn't been the case previously, Carl.
1: No, probably not. There's a bit of breeze down there. It's just swirling right where Mark is too. He's freezing now. He's a bit wet. Woody goes down to the wing and hand back out there after going down into the room. So might have a little jab in that shoulder or something like that, just to take the pain away, boys.
5: 100%. Just a little bit of the free magic freeze.
3: A bit of deep heat.
1: That's good. Nice job. Now available an extra strength.
3: Eagles work up to half forward. Reed for the Bombers goes to ground. Murdoch gets it to Harley Reed. He's tackled it over the shoulder. Advantage will be taken. Murdoch does just that. Inside 50 ball. Ball fisted away by Langford. It was Waterman, the intended target. Gresham looping hand pass. Have to be quick here, Parrish. He does find Setterfield. And now Caddy in a one-on-one with Jimby. Caddy, Jimby. Caddy keeps his feet. Jimby committed to the contest. Bazo is met strongly as well. Bazo takes control of the footy. It's a ball up, and that's a win for West Coast, given the way that ball was humming inside 50.
21: Well, well done by Jimby and Bazo back there. But the decision to take the play on from the Harley Reid kick was a silly one by West Coast.
3: Brian
21: should have gone back and set up.
3: He didn't get boot to ball effectively, and now Young taken to ground. People at the MCG, you see that the pie wrappers all across the ground. We're getting a bit of that at the moment. The rubbish and the wind all coming together on a pretty tough night for footy. Opportunity, ground level ball, Perkins. Didn't get much distance on that kick. Champion, a fumble, Caddy, ground level ball, release hand pass, Gresham, it's his second chance. He does the same thing, even worse. Across the body, he was 25 out. It was a tougher conversion here, but for a small forward, you'd think he'd probably trouble the goal umpire a bit more than he has there. It'll be a boundary throwing.
5: Getting lots of looks, Essendon, like they're transitioning the ball, they're locking inside 50 when they get there, they're just not making the most of it, so that might come back to haunt them a little bit later.
0: So it was pretty even inside 50s, isn't it? 16 to West Coast, probably 14, I think, maybe 15 to the Bombers. Here's a snap towards goal by Day Wicks! And I reckon he silenced the crowd enough to say he's got it straight, and he has. The umpire's given me the all clear, so 2-1, 13, 2-5, 7-8, margin back to 4, Chemist Warehouse scoreboard.
5: I just want to see the Harvey Norman replay here. Like, he was off the back of the stoppage. The handball chain came out. And you're going to be that tease distance to put pressure with the forward. You did some of the best. Is that enough to make it look like they're free? But you're already moving. Too many stationary players there for West Coast. So the handball went. Then they're trying to react and close that distance. They get the kick away.
21: Nothing makes a coach more frustrated than a forward 50 stoppage where they can feed back and there's no pressure on the kicker. That is one job as a forward. You have to come up. Like you said, you have to tease that kick. You do not want to allow them to get that free one out the back there. And, yeah, it's Champion that's just that metre off, just the step off where he's unable to impact that one. And he gets a nice snap away. It's a good finish.
3: It is indeed. The 6PR Footy Club, quarter number 2, that magnificent trip to the southwest, 2 nights at the Mandalay Holiday Resort in Busselton. We invite Carolyn of Gabbardah to give us a call, 133-882. Carolyn from Gabbardah. Carl will tell me where that is in just a moment. I've never heard of it. There's Jack Williams back into the centre circles. Gets it to Yeo. Inserted Dersma. A lovely ball. Just nursing it to the intended target in Hoff. And he'll kick from about 50 metres.
21: He's right on that. He's right on that distance where he may not make the distance here, but stayed a game. He has to go back, I think, chew up the 30 seconds. There was a few players inside 50 calling for him to get it in quick there, but smart thing to do here is just reset, lock it up here.
0: It's past Moore River, Gilderton, just before Seabird.
3: Kick by Hoff, brilliantly weighted. And Waterman has a tight angle to contend with here, but a right foot snap. It's not a bad spot to have it. And Hoff realising that it might have been out of his range. Yes, that's more your sort of...
0: You go past me and go to Lecker's
3: place. So you didn't know along, didn't you? Gabbardah?
21: Gabbardah? Yeah, I know where Gabbardah is. Yeah.
5: I've got no idea where it is.
3: So Waterman.
5: Well, you made that word up.
3: 30 metres out. I was going to ask you, Spurrier. You couldn't find the whacker last time we were talking about it.
21: A bit windier there, I reckon, than it is here.
5: A Gabbardah?
21: Yeah.
3: Waterman. Three or four steps, then pulling the kick right across the face. He's missed the lot. It's out of bounds on the full. Margin is 4. Game's tightened up. 2-5 plays 2-1. Great to have your company. 6PR Footy on a Sunday night. We're here for McDonald's.
5: For example, we're talking about pre-game, making sure you set them outside that V of the goal face to take shots. They're really hard to kick in the breeze. They're harder at any time, really.
0: So footy is a long ball. No player touches it. Jimby a paddle out towards Marrick. Immediately tackled. 3 Bombers have got hold of him. Ain't going anywhere. And still kicking around like a lizard.
5: Lifted the rest of them, like their pressure around the ball is lifted. They've obviously got some enthusiasm from inside 50s.
0: The fight going,
5: their pressure's here.
0: Centerfield's got hold of here. Rucks go at it. It was a hole. It'll go the way. I think it's Thomas, so it does. So McKay gets it. Went against Williams. Jack Williams in the ruck for the Eagles at the moment. And Bailey. So that's Perkins, who kicks a flower bag wobbly one. Might turn out all right because Allen didn't really go at the kicker. El Hooley kicks it inside. Oh. Perfect guts! Oh. Really? really good gut showing there. I reckon that could be Dave Wicks again, isn't it? The bloke who just kicked a goal a minute ago.
21: That was brave. That was super brave. He was probably on for the handball before they got the kick away, but
3: that's Bo Waters type stuff.
21: Yeah, and he's lucky that he didn't absolutely get laid out by Bazzo there. He sort of pulled out late, yeah, which is probably the smart thing to do and save himself a few weeks on the sidelines, but that's a great mark.
3: Well, Bazzo looked after him.
0: That's Dave after Wicks in game number 15, showing us his tricks. Here he is. He's on the runway. Let's see if he can kick us a goal. He got the last one for the Bombers. If he kicks this, he will put them in front. He kicks towards goal, and it goes away to the right. So 2-2 plays 2-5. Margin is now 3 for Chemist Warehouse.
21: You can see a clear shift in the mindset of the way Essendon are playing this
3: even
21: quarter,
3: three players at the tackle, it just showed you some intent, which is important. And an intercept mark taken by Day Wicks. He's 55 out. He wants to hit the corridor. Parrish was the target. No mark was taken. Sardis completely missed it off his left boot. And still there's a chance. Perkins wrapped up tackle. But the Eagles defence are being asked some questions. Ball up.
5: Yeah, it's the ball use coming out of the back half. They're trying to still punch it through. You've got to play the percentages here. Slipping the game style. Long, get the game back in your terms. A few stoppages.
3: McCarthy tackled by Merritt. Thomas pressing. Edwards on his back. Hand pass. McCarthy. Marek. Bazzo. Harley Reid. Quick give. It was a good give as well. Interesting ball by Davis. And Harley Reid just charges down the line. And he has a look back to see what damage he caused. Reid from the Bombers gets to his feet. He's a big boy, so it won't worry him.
5: That's almost out of Origin like. It's like the Blues v. the Broads. He just charged him.
3: Yeah, don't talk about
5: the first hit up.
3: That was strong work from both parties. So they're playing with intent at the moment. Mackay does exceptionally well on the ruck, takes clean possession, boots it inside 50, amongst the rubbish tip. The hand pass comes out. Baker, Cole, that wasn't great for Murdoch. He's crunched from the side. Could have been a free kick according to the Eagles supporters. Baker, a hand pass, and now it's off near the boundary line.
0: And Hoff gathers eventually and kicks a long ball one on one. Waterman coming cross off. William spoiled him, knocked it to the deck, picked up by Blackiston. Hand pass Reid, who got flattened just a moment ago to Roberts. He goes back to the pocket, and now the kick is long by Pryor down at Sales. A spiral it was too. Caddy against Jimby, beaten by Bazzo to the ball, back to Jimby, over to Kelly, now to Baker. Baker across to Bazzo. Bazzo to Allen. Allen near the interchange area. Kick is good to Durst, who marks it at left half forward.
5: Caddy's getting a lesson here from Jimby. He's got no body work. He's just trying to beat him up. This isn't twice now near to find body and protect the ball drop.
0: Footy goes in. Waterman tries to fly. Dersma down there for Eston. Cole comes up at it. Taken by Sardis. Gave it across to Xavier Dersma. Kicks it for the Bombers outside defensive 50. Howley dropped it. Taken by Allen. Gave it across to his teammate there. And that was Hoff, who kicks it towards the pocket.
1: And it rolls to the boundary. Well, Hilly did all right there.
3: He was launching, so you did really well just to get his name out, I thought.
1: There's a few others in there I can't wait. Furry.
3: Well, why don't you say Condogiannis, but you haven't got to Condogiannis yet.
1: Sorry, what was that?
3: You haven't got to saying Condogiannis.
1: Condogiannis.
3: Yeah.
1: There
3: you
1: go.
3: Anyway,
1: put him throwing back into play. Here's Blackiston. Skeet, come on, your turn.
3: High ball. Jimby, it's got too much carry on the kick. There's a whistle. It's a free kick, and it's going to whom? Go to the Bombers. Roll. Don't get Speary involved in pronunciations. That will end in tears.
5: Just go last name or number.
3: Yes.
5: Play
3: it safe. You're going to say his first name, which is Max.
5: Or nickname.
3: Giannis. Short ball to Sardis. Bombers, you know, let's be honest, they've got the game played the way they want at the moment. Sardis drives it. Inside 50, that carry on the kick. Well judged at the back by Duggan. And the likes of Mackay and their tall forwards need to compete and bring the ball to ground. Not on that occasion.
21: 9 inside 50s to 5 this quarter for Essendon.
3: Duggan's kick. Reid for Essendon. Not quite the mark. Shanahan runs himself into trouble. Roby wraps him up in a tackle. Mark Foreman downstairs from Adalia Steele.
4: Guys, I got so wrapped up in the footy, I forgot to give you the results of the great race, the WA Day mascot race. Wilbur the Wildcat won. Fat Cat never really got out of the gates.
3: Yeah, he won by plenty, didn't he? Centre field near the boundary line. But Roby kicked the ball when he was out of bounds, so it will be a throw-in.
1: Wilbur won last year as well.
3: Well, I'd like to know.
1: Back to back.
3: It could be Usain Bolt in that.
1: Hey, he was quick.
3: Very
1: whoever
3: quick.
1: Was in it, he or she.
3: It might be Gat Gat who's doing the job there tonight.
1: It's very impressive.
3: Boundary throw-in. It's a 3-point lead. Eagles in front, 2-5-2-2. Tough night for footy. Chemist Warehouse, second quarter scoreboard.
0: Well, not that bored yet, are we, boys? We're talking about mascots. As the footy's thrown back into play, El Hooley over the top. He flips it to Pryor. He gives one quickly across to Perkins. Back to Zave Dersmer. Across he goes to Langford. Across field goes the kick. Now, it's going to go all right for Cox. It bounced kindly for him. Ampass comes back to Farrow. Farrow kick. Is it well weighted? Pretty well, but Jimmy was there to spoil McKay. Stayed in play. So lobbed right on the line. Oh, it's a turnover. So Xavier Dersmer for Essendon just outside the attacking 50. Now he'll go inboard to Pryor. What are the footy been playing this season, as he has for the last couple, in defence for the Bombers, as he kicks the ball deep. It goes over the back. Merritt, a chance here, but pushing back is Harley Reid.
3: Ooh.
0: Oh!
3: Ooh.
0: That might be interesting for the umpire. And the umpire says it's okay. He was lucky he's probably in the goal square, trying to pretend he tripped over them. What do you reckon?
21: He was caught himself on the goal post.
2: He did a good job to make himself look clumsy there, but West Coast had every player except three inside 50 there, so Essendon almost snuck a goal in as well.
3: Eagles lead by two now. Shanahan the target. Couldn't take the mark. El Hooley. Quick release. Hand pass. Parrish back to El Hooley. He goes again by hand to centre field. Now Pryor. 55 out. Gives it plenty. It's cowering. It's a Toyota material handling. Point.
2: Well, he's carried it late.
3: Doing some nice work until the end. I thought it was home, Carl. So, sorry, Bomber supporters. 2-4 plays 2-5. That was anything around 50 metres. You mentioned jokingly about Liam Duggan. Well, it's on, isn't it?
21: They're at the source at the moment, Essendon. Like, their hands are cleaner. They're getting overlap run. They're not checking the run on West Coast. They've got to get better at the contest.
0: So, footy and dispute. Champion at ground level gets it and gives it. Out to Davis, who kicks it downfield. Waterman with the run. Gets away from his opponent. He keeps it in play. He's on the line. He shrugs a tackle. He then dummies around. He kicks the footy beautifully. What a play. Johnson was served a magnificent football on a plate there by Waterman, who worked so, so hard left and right. He zigged and zagged and he got away.
2: Unbelievable there. That's just a showcase of his athletic ability and how hard he works. But he put on the afterburners there and he went to turn in corridor and he saw he had no options, so it was smart for him just to sell a dummy and look into the pocket and a nice little chip over the top.
0: So the snap on goal by Johnson is a beauty, and Harvey Johnson kicks his third career goal in game number 10, and the West Coast Eagles get their first of the quarter. They've had to work hard, only 6:48 to play in the half. 3-5-23 to 2-3-15. That's your score. Chemist Warehouse scoreboard.
21: Pretty young player there in Kondogiannis. There you go. Is that right?
3: Pretty close.
21: He just needed to stay in that inside shot. Keep forcing him on the boundary. Make him kick the goal on his left. As soon as he overcommitted and slipped past, Waterman went insides back on, and then he was able to rock footy. So he's a young player. He'll learn from that. You don't want that to happen multiple times to him, though. It's a bit of a defensive error, and it's a coaching thing they can improve.
2: Definitely. And you look at the way West Coast are having to work to get shots on goal inside 50 at the moment. It's through contests, it's through ugly footy and trying to win those one-on-ones, whereas I think you mentioned before, Spurry, with the contest at the moment, one thing Essendon are doing is they're lining up. It's almost like that rugby style, and they're getting that feedback and overlap chain, and it's getting them some better looks inside 50, so West Coast need to tidy up on that.
3: 7-point lead, Eagles with the response. Clearance almost for Essendon there. Merritt's hand pass to Bryan is taken strongly in a tackle. Holding the ball is the ball.
2: They're throwing the big guns in the middle at the moment. Yo, Kelly, Reid, and Bailey Williams.
3: Yo.
2: There for West Coast.
3: Makes some metres. Hits a low ball. Inside 50. And Gogiannis gets a fist away. Oh, Merritt just went off the deck. Could have taken it. Went to a 50-50 ball. And Jimmy was taken high. I'm not sure that Merritt's methodology there.
2: Obviously he's getting tagged as well, so it's probably just the perceived pressure. He just went the soccer. He had heaps of time and space there.
3: Jinbi, left foot kick, nice looking ball. No mark taken. Harley Reid took them on, broke a tackle, gives to the pocket. Marek, 25 out, squeezes the kick, didn't get the angle right. He misses, and I thought Harley might have been given the license to finish off his hard work there, but it's a minor score. 3-6 plays 2-4, the margin 8 on the Chemist Warehouse scoreboard. 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
0: So back in motion, Hooley. He has taken the mark. Goes straight down the line. Target down there I think was Mackay. Still in play. Doing well. Hand pass to Jinbi. Came from Duggan. Now to Lindsay. Lindsay with the left foot. Near the boundary. Kicks it. Oh, yo! Will it be paid? I reckon it will. He's taken a one-hander for power by using the body against Roberts.
5: Had a free kick for Holden. Yeah. You won't get the stat for the mark, but it was an incredible effort. He would have marked it if the Essendon player didn't grab it at last second. His opponent was all over him. Like,
21: all set up again by Ruben Jinbi's effort here on the wing. He has been unbelievable so far in the contest. Bit of Gary Ablett screamer type paid mark there. He didn't hold it for too long, but he played it just with a bit of flair on it.
0: Good. All right. Well, I'm giving it to him for Power Bay anyway.
5: Barely heading to Bunnings.
0: Power Bay, solar panels. The go kick's not great. It's going to come back with a little bit of breeze.

0: quarter. They've laid seven tackles inside their forward 50 this quarter.
1: And they throw in Bailey Williams, takes clean possession. Curley tried to tackle, off to Harley Reid, 65 from home. Almost to the square. Shanahan nudged his opponent, paid the mark. A little test on that shoulder. And he comes up with a footy, 15 out on a slight angle.
2: That's the dangerous spot where you kick the footy when you're under pressure. And more often than not, you get rewarded, it pays off. And he just worked his man into the contest there. And it snuck out at the back. It's a nice double grab and a mark in a kickable position.
1: On any given Sunday, this should be a pretty simple equation. And he does enough. Had the umpire working to his right, but he puts it through for the goal. And the Eagles with a handy break again. 14 points to the good of the Bombers on the Chemist Warehouse second quarter scoreboard. They go to 4-6-30. Essendon 2-4-16. Here's Mark McRae and Lee Spur on 6PR football.
2: They seem to have stemmed the flow here. Spurry, Essendon came out really hard to start the quarter, but West Coast have fought back.
0: Yeah, the back of a few repeat entries as well. That just built the pressure. They managed to get it in their front half and then lock it in. A couple of times comes back in, and then a good strong mark, nudges a young opponent Reid under, and kicks through and kicks a goal.
3: Corey, down the boundary, mate, what are you saying?
4: Yeah, guys, that Elliot Yeo shot that fell short of goal, Jack Williams was in the contest, and from then on, the doctors ran out. They were circling him, and then they've taken him off, sitting with him on the bench now. Can't see exactly what it is. Perhaps a concussion test, as they now talk to each other, but Jack Williams is sitting off.
5: All right, so back in the middle we are. The Eagles getting a little bit of a breather here. Two goals in the first quarter, two goals each in this quarter. As Kelly emerges from the centre circle with the footy in hand and kicks it inside the attacking 50.
1: Free kick. Kelly was put down by Bryan.
5: So Warden is going to get a shot. A 45 degree angle from 50. Well, we'll see how swirly the breeze is from here.
2: Tim Kelly's really lifted this quarter. He's had the 14 disposals so far in this game, but he's been big.
5: Well, let's just grab some grass and throw it up and see which way it blew.
1: It ended up in the Swan River.
5: Well, it blows back. It swirls around from right to left.
0: You see that from here?
5: Yeah. So here we go. Waterman. He's going to try and get around the man on the mark, and that didn't work. Oh, yes, it did. He got away. And then he hand-passed it back to Allen, and Allen's kick is going to go exactly what I said. See that, Lekker? See how it went from right to left a long way?
0: What, the pitching wedge shot?
1: What was his plan there, Jake?
2: I don't know. Oh, he's just following the grass blades he threw up. I think he's just doing circles out there. I don't know. I think he went to try and run out and get a kick on it, but he sort of overcommitted and thought he had his opponent biting, but he was onto it.
5: So Blackiston was the one that got him, so he was up to it. As the footy now, Murdoch kick smothered, kicked out of defence by Roby. It's going to be in some open space. It bounces. Young did well, fell to the ground with the footy, and two players dive on top of him. And Setterfield reckons it's holding the egg. The umpire says, "Not giving me." So in the centre square, it'll be thrown up. 14 points to margin. Chemist Warehouse scoreboard. We've got 2:45 to play.
1: Umpire tosses it up. Langford pushed to ground, had ball in hand, on his backside, just sweeps a hand pass. Pretty good one in the end. And Edwards, that wasn't great. Had around the footy. Kelly was clean. Ground level ball. Hoff tries to escape. Merritt has him. Baker in support. Little fumble. Puts a head down. Holding the ball will be the call, will it? No. And he gets away with it.
0: Good second effort by Merritt. Chased under Hoff. Laid a strong tackle and got up. He laid the secondary tackle there to hold in. So a couple of wins here for Essendon. They can reset after Eagles have dominated the last five.
1: Vine with the tap. Sardis out the back. The conceding ground here. Gathered by Lugianis. Sardis, the kick. Oh, here's trouble. If McCarthy can gather inside the centre square, just ducked under a tackle. Can he hit up a leading target? He most certainly can. Jake Waterman put some separation from Blackiston. And now can go back for about 40 metres. He won't be trying to run around the mark here. He'll go back and, with a conventional drop punt, try and guide this home.
2: A great kick from McCarthy. At the time he actually kicked that footy, Jake Waterman was leading back to goal, but pointing ahead, and he just saw the point, saw where the space was, and actually forced him to lead up into it. Great kick.
1: As we said, Jake's set shot routine this year has been a little bit off. Tonight, it's tough work. This time it's across the face, never looked like it. He stays in the field of play. Murdoch had a piece of it almost, right on the goal line. Bombers defending, and Farrow got it from Reid and turns to

0: Blackiston, clearing ball for the Bombers, but it might be coming back. Chimby couldn't control it. Essendon taken to ground under pressure. Roby lays a tackle. Umpire blows the whistle. Ball up. And they're just holding on here, the Bombers. They trail by 14. Chemist Warehouse second quarter scoreboard. We're down to 1:13 on the Providence Lifestyle Resorts time clock. 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
1: Now Hooley grabbed it. Got tackled by Cole. There's a footy to be thrown out. Bailey Williams going up against Bryan. Taken by Hoff. Tackled by Bryan. Footy goes nowhere.
2: Jake Waterman at the moment just not getting over the footy when he kicks it. It looks like he's getting the momentum, but he's just stabbing at it, leaning back. And when you do that, the ball, more often than not, doesn't go straight. I'd just love to see him get his head over the footy and drop it a bit lower.
1: The free kick, I think, against Merritt goes to Hoff. Chip in short. Now Hoff, Williams combine. Still a 14-point margin to the Eagles. Footy, a long ball. Inside, Reed got a good ride. Merritt gets the crumb, gave it to Reed. Reed dodging and weaving. He got caught. He got caught three times. He was let go, and then he snaps a goal. And that'll be one of the goals of the round, at least. A very good individual effort. Three or four different Essendon players had a crack at him. They couldn't hold him. And he has kicked the Eagles' fifth goal. 5-6-36, 2-4-16, Kenneth Warehouse scoreboard.
3: He's been taking on every tackler for the whole game. And he got on the end of one there. I reckon he broke three or four tackles, a big fend. A couple of Essendon players complaining that Hooley's a bit high. But you keep driving into a dangerous spot. And when you have players like Hulley, who are the great stoppage players, that's what happens. He's able to kick freak stoppage goals.
2: That was unbelievable by Harley Reid. He took on three players there after the... He actually flew for the contest as well, and ball spilled to him, little dummy, and how strong is he? He must be just so hard to tackle to the ground. I think Elliot Yeo is probably the closest thing I've seen to him at West Coast, but he's another level on top of him at the moment. He's just so strong through the hips, and it's a great finish.
3: You've got to almost have the first player in's got to hold him up. The next one's got to charge in and try and pin him down. It's a two-person job.
0: Just a 30 seconds remaining. Kelly with a clearance. Buddy Williams couldn't hold on to the hand pass. Bryan tumbles over the top of him. And the Bombers will hold on, you suspect. A two-on-one on the half-forward flank. Edwards surrounded. McCarthy gets it to Baker. And he'll chip it short for Marek. Just the 15. And we're down to 11 seconds. So Tom McCarthy just... ensuring that Marek doesn't try anything too spectacular down the line with the kick. Ball drifting towards Bailey Williams on the siren for Powerbait. What a mark. Cradie's Powerbait Gen 2 electric heat pumps are now available online only at Bunnings Warehouse. Crowd urging him to have a shot from about 75 metres, but he's come off the line in any case. And that will be the halftime scoreline. The Eagles are 5-6-36. The Bombers are 2-4-16. The margin is 20 points after a bright start in that quarter by the Bombers. The Eagles wrested back control, and after leading at quarter time by a margin of 16 points, it's a lead of 20 at the half after they kick 3-2 in that second quarter. After the break, Mark Lacroix, Lee Spur to run through some of the numbers and their thoughts. We're here for McDonald's, of course. 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
14: Caddy, 30 out, mangles it. To the middle of the goal square. It's missed by two Eagles, picked up by Cox, and he kicks a goal, their first of the night.
15: Waterman with the run. He shrugs a tackle. He then dummies around. He kicks the footy beautifully. What a play. The snap on goal by Johnson. It's a beauty.
14: Watch the square. Shanahan nuts his opponent. Hate the mark. Does enough. He puts it through for the goal.
15: And gave it a read. Reed dodging and weaving. He got caught. He got caught three times. He was let go and then he snaps a goal.
16: Half time, off the stadium, a 20-point lead to the Eagles over the Bombers, 5-6, 36 to 2-4, 16. 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
17: Yeah, we'll head to the stats before a chat. Pretty even again. Disposals equal at 186 apiece. Contested possessions, Essendon marginally ahead, 71 to 70. Uncontested, West Coast still on the up on that side, 117 to 109. Contested marks, West Coast well in front in the wet, 6 to 2. I think Waterman's taken a few. Bailey Williams has taken a few. Who was Lecker's player, one of his players, to be delivery to watch. Marks inside 50, 8 to 2 in West Coast favour as well. They've been certainly dominant from their inside 50s. Clearances though, Essendon well on top, 24 to 11. And you know, Kelly's had a lot of the ball, so is Harley Reid, but they're well on top there, rest of them. That's not translating it to ground position. Hitouts around the ground, they're up 20 to 12. Tackles inside 50, Essendon are up 7 to 2. And inside 50s though, West Coast are well in front, 29 to 20. On the individual player front for West Coast Eagles, Reid 15 to goal, dominant first half. We've also got Baker with 18, Kelly with 17, and Allen with 21. For Essendon, the winning disposal leaders, Parrish 14, Setterfield 14, and Roberts 13. Goal kickers for Essendon, Day Wicks and Cox both with singles. For West Coast, Reid with a single, Waterman, Johnston, Murdoch, and Shanahan all with singles. Lecker, first half, it's sort of been a game of two quarters, hasn't it? With West Coast absolutely dominating the first quarter, and Essendon just fighting their way back in.
18: Yeah, they came out with real intent to start that quarter, and I think it showcased with the clearances. Like you said, that's probably their really strong suit in this game. They're winning at 24 to 11, but it was what they were doing to start the quarter that caught West Coast off guard. They were just getting that feedback and overlap, and West Coast forwards weren't doing a good enough job of coming up and protecting that corridor, and it was allowing Essendon to get those inside 50s, deeper inside 50s, and they were getting a better contest, and they were able to hit the scoreboard that quarter. I think 2-3 that quarter for them. But once West Coast figured that out, and they were able to sort of halve that battle towards the back end of that second quarter, they started to look a lot more dangerous. They used the ball a little bit better. And same thing, got it going inside 50 with those deeper entries. They were able to get the mark really close to goal from Shanahan, who was able to finish. Probably missed a couple that they should have got as well. But West Coast sort of really, you feel like are on top in this game now. They've got the win going into this third quarter. They're set up really nicely. They put their bulls in the middle to really help them compete, towards the end of that quarter as well. So, Tim Kelly came through and he had a really big game so far at the moment. He's had 17 touches. Liam Baker's had 18 as well. But Harley Reid's the other one. Just so hard to tackle. There's a couple of moments there where Essendon just can't stop him when he gets the footy. He's had 15 and kicked one goal one as well. So I would think you would probably want to do something about Harley Reid and his impact this quarter just to give yourself a chance if you are Essendon. But they're going to need to find a way to score going into the wind, which has been difficult so far this game.
17: Like, even look to create a two-on-one. Like, Merritt's getting tagged closely by Hoff. Even at a stoppage, just create a two-on-one because they're getting some dominance around there. And then you can get a bit of spread off and get some overlap. They need to find something different. But West Coast also got better at defending the turnover that quarter as well. So when they turned it over, Essendon were chaining it, getting it through. But they found a way just to slow it up and turn it over in the front half. And another thing I thought was pretty stand out to me during the game was when Essendon did a poor kick. So think of, you know, Sardis coming through the middle, no left foot. I'm amazed by how many midfielders now, high-end picks, don't have a left foot. Nick Dacos doesn't need one because he's so fast and he's so good. He just does the slider kick. But everyone else that's playing mid pretty much needs both sides of their body. And so many players don't have an opposite foot now and they do a poor kick. West Coast really capitalised on that. McCarthy reading the play, being assertive as a defender, coming in and attacking, creates that goal for Waterman. You know, getting stepped. Think Waterman as well getting stepped, brings back on the inside. Able to use the ball, find the lead up, hits the target. So Essendon just making a few errors that let West Coast have some opportunities and they capitalised on those.
19: Now, you might have touched on this already, but for Milwaukee, we need your Milwaukee heavy-duty play of the first half. If you're a tradie, you just can't beat Milwaukee Tools. They are forever for the job sites and forever for the trade. Boys, can you put your heads together and give us your Milwaukee heavy-duty play of the first half?
17: Well, I've got one. I think Wicks back with the flight. I think that was a heavy duty play. Him running, like, it looked like he was going to put him in hospital, but just the courage that, and he had his eyes fixed on the ball. Like, that's such a vulnerable position to be in, but he didn't even flinch, didn't even look what was coming, just launched.
18: Yeah, that was brave. For West Coast, I'm going to go, it's got to be Harley Reid. Took on three or four men, pushed them through, barged his way out and finished with a great snap on goal. He's done it a couple of times. Got through. They haven't been able to get him down, but to finish with a goal was special.
19: Nice work. Thank you, Mark Lacroix and Lee Spur, for Milwaukee heavy duty play of the first half. You can have a little breather, boys, just for a moment or two, because Eliza Riley, as she does on most matches for us on 6PR, has joined us from Code Sports. Eliza, welcome to you.
20: Hello, good evening.
19: You're rugged up for the wintry weather.
20: Yeah, it's cold in here.
19: It is cold.
20: It's cold out there, but it's colder in here.
19: Well, it's cold everywhere at the moment, and hopefully you've got your power back if you've lost yours at some stage today in the metro or in the regional areas of WA. Now, let's start with Brian Cousins out at Steel Blue yesterday. Some of us have known that he's going through a couple of challenges health-wise. The MND diagnosis has come, and he's spoken about that.
20: Yeah, obviously a big revelation that's really rocked the football community in what has been a devastating week, being the passing of Neil Danaher a few days ago. And, you know, like you said, Brian initially sort of wanted to keep this diagnosis quiet. He was fighting his battle by himself, but really felt that, you know, the bringing together of the Perth Demons and the Swan Districts for the MND game, the big freeze that occurred alongside that, he really felt that it was time to share his diagnosis with the world. And everyone's wrapped their arms around him and the Cousins family, because we know how much that family has been through. And I spoke to Trevor Nisbet today, the former CEO of the West Coast Eagles, and he said, I don't think there's anyone in the football community who won't be feeling for Brian at this point in time. And those close to Brian and the Cousins family really feel like he can take the baton from Neil Danaher and continue to fight for MND and fight for a cure.
19: Yeah, and look, I've spoken to him a few times over the past few months, and he's a positive guy, but like anyone, I guess the last week with the passing of Neil, your mortality comes into full focus. And even on a broader sense, Jai Arrow, an NRL player, diagnosed at a very young age. It's just a tragic. And of course, next Monday, June 8th, from the MCG, the big freeze number 12 will take place. So, Brian Cousins, we know he's a fighter, and there's lots of people in his corner. Now, Derby Day in the Waffle tomorrow, and the Eagles have found a couple of handy pickups through the mid-season draft as well.
20: Yes, obviously we've got the AFL Derby here on Friday night in a few weeks' time, but the Waffle Derby occurred today between West Coast Eagles and Peel Thunder. Peel got the win, 8-4-9 in that one, but you mentioned the mid-season draft pickups. Marcus Herbert, he finished with 23 touches. The Geelong VFL product set the game alight, was really clean in traffic, really composed, and looks like he's not going to be a player that spends too long at Waffle level if the Eagles can find a way to fit him into this side, because he looks right at home. And Oliver Franco as well, he finished with the 20 disposals, so lots to like, as well as Sean Darcy getting through his first return game from that calf injury unscathed, was on the managed minutes but finished with 13 disposals and 36 hitouts.
19: Nice work, yes. So whether we discussed this pre-game, whether Sean has another week or two in the Waffle depends on the thinking of Justin Longmuir and the coaching staff. Paddy Cripps, the romance of him returning to WI. Not if the Blues are playing finals this year. They've won three in a row, and who knows? They might be bound for the wild card.
20: Exactly that. He has declared on radio that the Blues are well and truly back in the season, and he's basically shut the door on that romantic fairy tale return to WA. The Blues have obviously had a dream run the last few weeks, winning three on the trot, but the next month as well, they play the Bombers, who are obviously struggling with injuries. They play the Eagles and Richmond as well in their next four contests. So when Michael Voss was initially sacked, Cripps maybe slightly left the door ajar for a return to the West, but he slammed it shut this weekend, saying he has no doubts about finishing his career at the Blues despite the lure of returning home. Out of contract at the end of next year, but I dare say Carlton will look to pursue an extension with him over the summer to make sure he doesn't start next year as a free agent.
19: Yeah, he should finish his career at the Blues. I think most people who love their footy believe that he's a Carlton man, and may he stay there and give them some more years at the top. Eliza Riley, nice work. Thanks for joining us.
20: Thank you.
19: Eliza Riley from Code Sports. It's a 20-point lead to the Eagles over the Bombers. The rain on and off. The fans have been hardy coming out tonight. The breeze a factor as well. But West Coast have control of this game by 20 points, as I say. We're here for McDonald's. 6PR is football.
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0: Hello, I'm Sarah Wiedersehen. A new poll shows One Nation is now the most popular party in the country. One Nation has leapfrogged Labor in primary support, sitting at 31 points compared to Labor's 28 points. The Redbridge poll, published in the Australian Financial Review, comes as One Nation leader Pauline Hanson refuses to rule out a tilt in the lower house. Australia, the United States and Great Britain have committed to developing new underwater drones as part of the AUKUS agreement. This initiative comes under Pillar 2 of the alliance, which focuses on creating advanced weapons systems. It's hoped the new technology will better protect undersea cables and engage in surveillance missions. Millions of Australians are being warned about wild weather. A deep low has hit Perth, bringing more than 50 millimetres of rain and gusts over 200 kilometres an hour in a one-in-a-five-year storm. The system is picking up pace and heading towards South Australia, Victoria, New South Wales, even nudging border towns in Queensland. It's forecast to bring damaging winds, icy cold lows and even snow in alpine areas. An Australian tourist is being questioned by Vietnamese police after allegedly going on a rampage in a busy cafe. He's accused of causing thousands of dollars of damage in the city of Da Nang before being marched away by police in his underwear. And the Travel Industry Association is calling on the federal government to lower its travel warning for major transit hubs in the Middle East. A level 4 do not travel alert has been in place following the outbreak of the Iran war. More news after the footy.
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19: Welcome back to Optus Stadium. Players in position, third quarter not far away. It's the Eagles with that advantage of 20 points. And we're here for McDonald's. Crowd figure yet to be posted, but probably more than 25,000, but under 35, Carl, if I'm being honest with you.
3: Yeah, I reckon you're about right, Skate. So we'll split the middle. We'll go about 30.
19: Lee Spur and Mark Lacroix, our special comments experts tonight, overseeing the Eagles looking to continue their recent promising form. We're about to get underway. Third quarter. A rain on and off, as we said, and the Bombers, if they're to make a charge, will have to do it, you think, in this third quarter. Or can the Eagles put the foot to the floor?
3: So we are about to get away. What's going on? There's a bit of a blue going on.
19: Eagle down, for what it's worth.
3: Wow. But he's up. There's going to be a free kick. So before the siren even started,
19: his shoulder looks like
3: Pryor was the one into the back of Murdoch, and Murdoch's going to get a free kick before this ball is even bounced.
4: I want to see the hard-on replay on that. He's obviously getting under the skin of Pride. He's just giving him a bump.
3: Back.
4: I was watching the other end because Jimby and Caddy were also going out at the other end. It was a push and a shove right from the get-go.
18: Doesn't look like he's feeling right still, does it?
5: No, it'll fix that if he kicks the goal.
18: Yeah,
5: he's doing a lap of the oval.
4: He's having to get the arm up for celebration. It was not a long kick, but with this breeze, I reckon he'll get the distance here because normally he wouldn't.
3: Well, we saw Duggan and Harley Reid get the distance. He's slightly closer than what they were. But he is a much smaller man. Let's see what he can do. He's kicked it well. Is it going straight? It is. Well, that's the insult to start. We don't even have... There's no time off the clock. Oh, there is. 7 seconds. So that's how much time's elapsed. 7 seconds it took to kick that one. 6-6-42 to 2-4-16. That's your score.
18: Well, before the game, Spurry had a prediction that Dan Solomon would break something in the coach's box. I think if we can get the vision up to him right now, that cup might have got smashed. Spurry, you'd be absolutely filthy to come out and start the second half like that, give away a silly free kick. A shot on goal to start with, but it's a great finish from Milan Murdoch. He's shown real leadership in that area, coming into the side, stepping up in big moments. There it is there. He actually got pushed from behind into the player in front of him, and it looks like it hurt his neck a little bit there. So
17: bit of nail just, on the neck. It was a jump. I thought he got hit the way he went down. I thought he got sure-fronted by Matty Scarlett.
19: A goal to start the third quarter. On the Parkwood Plumbing Centre scoreboard. Merritt from the restart. The hand pass intended for Roby. Harley Reid intervenes instead, and the whistle is blown. Let's check in with Mark Foreman downstairs from Adalia Steel.
6: So we know Archer Mays out of this game, guys. Jack Williams still on the bench. We'll keep an eye on him. And, of course, it's Malar Murdoch getting under the skin of Archie Roberts. He's done a nice job so far. And Brady Hoff on Merritt has been pretty darn handy too.
19: Perkins, Parrish, Bryan, all with some of the footy as the Bombers send a skied ball in the direction of Edwards. He's been very quiet tonight. Day Wicks has tried his heart out. He overran it, though. Dersmus receives and Duggan with just a dump kick towards the middle of the ground. Bryan couldn't take the mark. The free kick is going to come back to Baker. Well, there's some front-on contact in that contest.
18: Some it's well ripping face. Might end disposals this for Liam Baker.
19: Gets plenty of distance with this kick. Out the back, Blackerson dropped the mark. Now he's got an issue near the line. Oh, tackled well by Waterman, and is penalised for holding the ball. For Vidalia Steele, well, once you drop the mark there, former East Fremantle product was always in trouble because Waterman just corralled him. He snaps. Have to do it again. He took the goal, but guess what? That's not going to end well for Jake now, is it? Needing to kick two goals from the same spot.
18: Smart bit of play there. Just handed off to the left footer in Murdoch and finished, but unfortunately they weren't set up. Will Jake do the same thing here? Will he run out on the left foot or will he go a banana?
17: Left foot.
7: Jake's had time. Get my time back.
19: So he's starting on the boundary line, about 25 metres out. Left football, it's across the face, didn't get enough angle on it. And it's a minor score, but they've put a big margin in the context of this game between themselves and the Bombers. 6-7-43 to 2-4-16, Parkwood Plumbing Centre Scoreboard.
17: The Bombers just need to go back to footy school. Like, you just got to rush it there. You know the rules. Just do what Harley did before, fumble it over, get a kick in.
8: So last 10 inside 50s to the Eagles. Two already in this quarter. The previous eight in the last. Marrick retreats, goes back to Duggan. There's another inside 50. That's 11 in a row! Almost another mark to Waterman. Through came Cole. Hit the pack hard. Paddle it towards the behind post and maybe it hit it. And it did, so it'll be tossed in.
17: Huge attempt there from Waterman. Jeez, he's on fire at the moment, isn't he? Marking very well. He's just got to improve that goal kicking.
8: So one goal, one. Five marks so far in the contest. As we see the footy thrown to play, Williams down for Murdoch who fumbled it. Merritt over the top of him. Hand pass Hoff. Roby. Yo. Tackle. Merritt. And tried to break the first one. Umpire is satisfied that he didn't have prize. So he's going to toss it up quickly. Plenty of players around the footy. Bryan being held off the footy. Which way is the arm going? I reckon it's going to be the Eagles. And it's going to be Williams who's going to take the shot. Again, Milan Murdoch just yapping away like a chihuahua.
18: I think he thought it was his ball. They did well there, though, the Eagles. They had a good forward structure. They've sent Tom Cole in there just to put blocks on for the likes of Murdoch and Yo to run through. But once again, just a silly free kick here to give him a shot at goal.
9: I'm so confused with the call after the Rusty contest.
18: Yeah.
9: What can you do? What
8: it was Yo's free kick anyway. Here's the kick by Bailey Williams. He kicks it straight through the middle. And the Eagles move to 7-7-49 to the Bombers 2-4-16.
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18: Well, West Coast dominating this third quarter to start with. Ball has just lived up their end, and that's what happens when you get repeat entries, is the pressure, perceived pressure. They give away silly free kicks. And once again, Bailey was not much in that, really, to be honest. He sort of held his arm and little jumper tug there to give away the free, but the umpire's always going to call it. He's in some form, Bailey Williams, over the past few weeks. It's a great finish on goal in what's been a difficult night for goal kicking.
19: Margin out to a game high, 33 points. Restart. Williams couldn't quite. Sardis across to Merritt. His kick didn't have much depth to it. McCarthy sweeps the hand pass to half back where Marrick turned it over. Edwards for Essendon. Perkins runs into trouble, tackle, hold the ball, is the call again. Tim Kelly comes up with a free kick inside defensive 50. Oh, the kick wasn't great. Did find its way on the bounce to Young. And Dern Johnston, who's kicked a goal tonight, Young kicks down the line. It's pretty well weighted, and Shanahan takes the mark. 60 from home. Inside ball, and Dersma surely, he loves to have a shot at goal. He's tempted to pop it to the pocket, but now, whether that was just a masquerade, he's going back to see if he can kick it from 50.
17: Have a shot. He's a beautiful kick. He's got the range. Easy. Easy.
18: Murdoch was just so open and put two minds, gave him two minds there, and he wasn't sure whether just to pass it over, but he's in a much better position.
19: Does like to launch. We know that from his fledgling career, the distance shouldn't be an issue. Starts it off to the left, draws it back magnificently. He knew what the Breeze was going to do with it. A goal to the Eagles. Dersma strikes, and this is a margin now. Eagles can start thinking about putting this team completely out of their misery. 8-7-55, plays 2-4-16 on the Parkwood Plumbing Centre scoreboard.
17: Listening here might have to do what they did in the first quarter. Put the plus one behind the ball, roll the forwards up, and just try and stem the bleeding here. Three goals straight away to start it. We're only 7-8 minutes in. You're going to have to do something here. Dean Solomon's going to blow out to, you know, 4-5-8 goals quarter. It could be a 100-point loss.
18: Yeah, they need to really make it ugly. They can't get their hands on the footy this quarter at the moment. But that goal came about off the back of some pressure from Tim Kelly, who's having a great night statistics-wise, but he's really improved that side of his game of late, and it's helped cement his spot in the side even more. But that pressure and tackling is something that we haven't seen necessarily over years from him, and it's been impressive.
3: Gee, Bailey, Williams knocked it out. Sardis across to Merritt. Both got a hand pass straight to Dersma. Dersma's foot pass just went a little bit too far for Waterman. Blackiston did well. He's pressured now by his opponent in Shanahan. The ball rolled away from him, and it's out of bounds, but inside 50 for the Eagles again. 54-21 now.
18: Jake Waterman snuck up to this stoppage. Look for him to run through.
3: So Williams works his way to the front. Bryan, though, takes it. Gave it to Blackiston, who runs and kicks with his left foot. But Young takes a nice little one-hander for Power Bay. The Power Bay Gen 2 electric heat pump's available now in Bunnings. In short, he finds Dersma. He's got a nice stretch. Low flat punt fell in short. It just goes to the pocket. And Reid didn't really want to keep it in for the Bombers, but he showed the umpire that he did. So that was enough, and he's forced out.
18: Difference in Essendon's attitude and body language to start the second quarter to this quarter is massive.
19: Ball thrown back in. Bryan was there. Murdoch gathers, snaps, doesn't have enough on it. He'll be picked off in the last line of defence by Pryor. He kicks out wide. Day Wicks unable to control it off his hands, and a boundary throw in. Mark Foreman, any news downstairs for Medalia Steel?
6: No, not at the moment. There is a little bit of rain coming in, but to be honest, it was just that shower in the second quarter, the big front coming through at about 9 o'clock. It's the wind that is playing most havoc. And to give our listeners an idea, the goalposts at the eastern end have been rattling around all day.
19: They have. Merritt, as the Bombers win the clearance, through the middle they work. Merrick trying to protect the bounce of the ball. He slaps it to his advantage, leaves Cox in his wake, and spears a ball beautifully onto the chest of Johnston. On the wing. The Eagles are playing with confidence. They can feel it. Marek, Dersma, and now Bo Allen with a good-looking ball. Fist by Reid from the Bombers. Going to ground was Pryor. Gave away the hand pass. Gets it back. Down the line he goes with a hand pass. Blackiston couldn't control it. Roberts is claimed. Could have been penalised for holding the ball. No whistle. Ball spills free off a couple of sets of hands. And a throw-in is in play.
17: Just got to rush it there. Well, they invited the pressure in by trying to keep it alive and handball chain underground along the boundary. You can rush it right there under pressure. You're on the goal line. Fumble it over. Reset.
3: So footy thrown back in. Bryan knocked it down. Blackiston. Hand pass. He comes across to Roberts. Got it from Merritt. Kick downfield and Caddy. It's at the wrong end though. He's on the defensive 50 at the moment. And he kicks from that point. He goes inboard. A little bit risky, but Langford was up to the task. And then he just whacks one downfield on the breeze. Goes from half-back to half-forward. And Gresham fell over. So it was picked up by Bazo. Kept his cool, gave it to Young. Young just kicks one back down the field. Reed comes. Harley fists it away. And it's near the boundary. And chased by Bryan, but it'll go out. And tossed in at half forward for the Eagles almost.
4: Great work from Bo Allen there on Gresham. Gresham got front. He just put his body behind him, used his momentum, and just shoved him through it as a bigger player. Gresham didn't want to do the fight. Just went to ground too easy and gave up. But he's becoming a serious player, Bo Allen. He's getting better and better every week.
3: So put in the hands of Johnston, and he's going to be well tackled. And umpire let it go. Dersmer slices a boot. Just floated up in the air, and a good mark was taken unopposed by Setterfield. Centre-half back for the Bombers.
18: Just not the same run they had in the first half, though, off turnover, the Bombers.
3: No, a bit stop start, aren't they? Langford goes in short. Merritt kicks down to the advantage of Caddy. Jimby fell over in the slippery conditions and right in front of our man, Mark Foreman. And the footy goes out of bounds. So 55 to 2-4-16 is the score. If you've just joined us for 6 Power Footy, Chemist Warehouse scoreboard.
4: Got to get something from the stoppage here, Essendon. Got to get inside 50, trying to isolate Caddy.
19: Boundary throw in. Langford won it. Gave it to Sardis. Roberts is the support player, and he puts it over and out on the full. Tyler Young with the footy, and wants to play on it immediately. He does that all the way back to the last line of defence. Azzo. They're finding holes in this Essendon lineup everywhere they look. Hoff for the next kick. Jack Williams the target. Quite hang on. Well played by Mackay. They release the hand pass to Langford. Over the top was Roberts as an option near the boundary line. Work it back towards Pagogianis. They can make a switch here. Perkins to the outer side. That breeze still a factor. You can hear it in the effects, Mike. Reed for the Bombers. Off to Farrow at right half back. It's held up momentarily. Now, down the line he tracks. Jimby, outstanding. Not for the first time tonight. The intercept mark taken for Power Bay. He's been a colossus. And he plays on immediately. Into the corridor. Finds Dersma. He waits. And now looking for a change of angles. Spots Hoff at right half back. Hoff wants to use the corridor. Does that now. Azzo sweeps it. Kelly wins it. And the Eagles can advance.
3: So Kelly kicks more central and finds his teammate in Jack Williams. Jack Williams over the man on the mark. Kicks a long ball. Waterman runs and kicks a goal. Soft hands into the back of his opponent. Wasn't enough to allow the umpire to pay a free kick against him. And in the end, it was a nice, simple goal. He ran into an open one and boots the Eagles 9-7. 61-2-4-16. That's your score on the Parkwood Plumbing Centre scoreboard. Here's Mark McFarren, Leesburg.
18: He was never missing that one. He's run straight into open goals. But a good play again. He just read the flight of the ball better than anyone else there. And it's been carrying out the back all game and worked his opponent just under the back. We had Elliot Yeo, I think, leading up that sort of drew his opponent as well. But he just stepped back, took a nice overhead mark and basically just ran it all the way in. And too easy.
4: The step here from Kelly, that's what creates the goal as well. He's up there chipping around the wide of the wing, fully charges up. He recognises he's overcommitted. And when you're able to cut back inside and get that little 30-metre kick and then go quick, it just isolates, get that ball in, you get caught out with the breeze. But Kelly's having a great game just to recognise that and set that up.
19: 45 points that margin. It's really stretching now. Battle inside the centre circles. Roby squeezes the kick. Champion takes it cleanly. Off to Yeo. Steps inside. Bit of Elliot Yeo at his best, but he lost the footy at the critical moment. Mackay tries to intervene. Scrapping straight their way forward. The Eagles do pretty well. Waterman. Be careful there. Was it a dump tackle? Umpire would have had a close look at it. Dersma receives it. He's tackled well. Ball up. Now, by the way, our 6PR footy club, if Gabriel from Como is listening, give us a call, 133-882 within 5 minutes. That chance to go into the draw for that magnificent Southwest holiday down at Mandalay Holiday Resort in Busselton. That's Gabriel from Como, 133-882. You've got 5 minutes as Dersma for the Eagles. It's a whistle, a free kick. It's going back to the Bombers. And they'll get some territory out of defence, but gee, it's been a poor third quarter from them.
3: So the footy is now being transferred from the Bombers' defence. It's going to bounce okay here for McCarthy. It's on the wing. He looks
1: the hand pass, and he does, to Allen, who spears a pass to Young. I've liked him. His game last week was really good, and he's moving really fluently across the field again tonight. As they switch the play, across to Duggan, and Duggan goes wide. Davis. So Hamish Davis goes towards the central position, just over the top of Dersma. Bombers a chance here. Parris dropped it. Should be a free kick to Murdoch. And it is.
11: Not officiating umpire again, calls it.
1: And to McCarthy, and McCarthy lines him up, and he shoots, and he's kicked a goal! They know it's his first. He came mid-season last year, and he has been really a revelation with the impact that he's had since he's come into the football team. He's a popular bloke. You'll hear him on 6PR Breakfast. And finally, he gets his first AFL goal.
11: It's his first. I'm surprised by that. The way he attacks and runs forward and gets the ball inside 50. But he is just a great kick of the football. Unbelievable. Well done to kick your first there. But smart bit of play as well from Murdoch. He just opened up that side of the ground, chipped it over to him. And if anyone's going to play on and take some ground, it's McCarthy. He's that style of player. And wasn't the neatest kick off the boot. Bit of the instep, and it's done a bit of right to left, but it's snuck through, and he's pretty happy with that finish. Spirit
13: getting ugly here for Essendon. Like, that's bad body language, flushing defender, you're up against it, and that's just stopping, ball watching. To have a defender that far in space just means they're completely disengaged in the forwards.
14: Margin 51 points. It's been 5-1. Harley Reid with a clearance, a kick. Has it been touched? I think it has.
1: I'm not sure.
14: I think it has. The way that Zach Reid put his hand in the air, I'm going with a point. Cal, you're going for the goal, eh?
1: He's got big hands. I know that.
11: Jack Williams is signalling to the rest of the West Coast supporters that it was touched.
14: He was
11: to set up
14: to indicate, wasn't he?
11: Yeah.
14: He thought it was a behind, so we'll just get the review. Oh, the arc is coming to play here.
1: There it is. Touched.
14: That would have got the crowd engaged, wouldn't it? Bit of Harley magic out of the middle.
11: Out of the front of the stoppage as well. Like you said with Essendon at the moment, that you can't let West Coast just walk around and do what they want. Another nice stiff arm as well from Harley Reid.
14: 10-8-68 to 2-4-16. And the Bombers, just without some of their bigger name players, struggling on Sunday night football here in Perth. Jack Reid's kick just gets to Dersma in time.
11: But when Essendon win the ball back, they do a good job of making the ground really wide, but they're not getting enough length in the play as well.
14: Mark accepted by Ahuli, who fumbled it. Kicks off for Edwards, who's had a really bad night. And then he's ripped down. And a tackle by Reid. That's Harley Reid getting involved and winning the footy back. Gee, Edwards, former Swan District player, had a knee recoat, but that's a moment he'd wipe back. Malachi Champion takes the mark. He's on the wing near the interchange gates. Inside pass is a play-on situation. Tyler Young on the half volley. Back to Bazo. And he thumps it to the pocket. Two Bombers are up at the spill. Champion a fumble. Couldn't afford that. And Farrow does pretty well by hand. Gets Roberts involved in the game. And the Bombers able to run it through some sets of hands. Perkins, kick inboard. It's slapped away by Hoff. Edwards was the target, and Tyler Young gathers for the Eagles.
1: And does well, and links up with defenders, and Jimby, a cross-field kick, out for McCarthy. Goal kicker a moment ago. It's 10-2 if you've just joined us here on 6PR Footy. Nice to have your company. Here's Allen. Allen goes to the lead of Yo, and hit him right on the chest. Really good goal kicker with his three last week in a game which the Eagles had their chances against the Pies, and he'll take a shot.
13: Kick by Bo Allen there. Just stopped, propped, assessed. Didn't rush it. Nicely weighted. You would have liked leaning on that one, Lecker.
11: Oh, you love those ones. And Elliot Yeo's taking a chest mark inside 50. You know, it's a good kick.
1: So he hasn't kicked a goal tonight yet. Two to Waterman, two to Murdoch. One to Reid, Dersma, Johnson, McCarthy and Shanahan, along with Williams. In fact, that's Bailey Williams. The kick is just across the face by Yo. So minor score only. So 10-9-69, Lemon Chicken, to 2-4-16. So the margin is 53 points.
13: Essendon just lost all appetite for the contest. Right. They've only got a few players out there that are still trying.
14: Oh, out the back, pretty good kick for Centerfield. Sardis is on here as well. At the back he goes. And the number five, with plenty of grass to be had, just goes for home. It's not going to be a goal. It'll pitch
19: adjacent to the goal square, and it's taken by Young and turned to Jimby. But that was an audacious play by the Bombers. It came off nearly. Dersma for the Bombers. Spoiled a ball which had been kicked out of defence by the Eagles. Ends up in the pocket. The kick by Kondogiannis is intercepted by McCarthy. But there's a big but there. A free kick has been picked out to Mackay. Didn't see it. What was it for?
18: Yeah, no, just got in his way, I think, when he was leading up at the footy. So it looked to me like there was a free kick. But that's what happens when you get the game going fast and long and spread the ground out. Deep entries and make it hard. They just can't find a way to do it in general play at the moment, Essendon. That was from a kick in, so set play, but
19: Harvey on the replay. These Eagles fans a little distraught. The kick by Mackay is good though. And finally they hit the scoreboard in the third quarter. They're 3-4-22 to 10-9-69. That's on the Parkwood Plumbing Centre scoreboard. Of course, that Harvey Norman replay. Go Harvey Norman. Half yearly clearance. 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Here's Mark McRae and Lee Spur.
18: We're chatting pre-game, Lekker, about what's been the big shift for West Coast in the last 3 or 4 weeks, and it's their work without the ball. So that kick in against the flow, perfect kick against the breeze, like launched it out the back. Harley Reid chased from the top of the D50 the whole way back to put pressure on Sardis and bumped him as his kick, and that's allowed McCarthy to roll off and take the mark. Like, he's the most prolific attacking player on the team. That's been the difference for them going forward, and he's setting the example there with that run and chase. So the future's looking bright if he can keep doing that.
15: With a group that are this young, you have to work on defence first. It can't all be about attack. It felt like they overcooked it to start the season, but they're finding a bit better of a sweet spot at the moment.
1: 42 to 22. That was only the 22nd inside 50 for the Bombers. So they've been starved of opportunity. Their forwards on a, it was a cold night. Sardis is now called to play on. He kicks the footy towards half forward, but it sails on the strength of the breeze over his head, and it's mopped up by McCarthy, who wheels across and nice foot pass to Marrick. He's got plenty of options downfield. He chooses Kelly. Could have gone a little bit inboard and to his teammate in Champion. So Kelly down the line. Yo used his strength, pushed off and tried to edge Roberts away from the ball, and in the end it's going to be a free kick as it's out of bounds for the attacking 50. Goes in short to Parrish, back to Roberts in the 1-2. Kick towards Roby, just in front of McCarthy. There's a man out the back in Nick Cox. He's got Xavier Dersma running alongside. Dersma from 60 goes towards the pocket and Caddy, and Caddy all on his own. Nice easy shot on goal. A couple of goals back to back here for the Bombers.
18: Better play there from Essendon. Ruben Jimby will be absolutely filthy. He's done a great job on Caddy so far this game. I think he's just come to the bench and he's snuck out the back there, but they're playing a forward a bit deeper. So Mackay and Caddy this last couple of minutes, and they're able to look up and actually have options going forward.
1: Yeah, amazing, isn't it? Ruben Jimby comes to the bench for rest, and his man takes a shot and misses. I'd be thankful about that. Doesn't look so bad when you get the book, and when it comes out on, well, tomorrow it'll be, won't it? Last game of the round today. 3-5-23, 10-9-69. That's your score. Two footies on the field. The umpires let that play on, Skeet.
19: Jakey Warner was had the arms in the air like an Oz kick.
18: Caddy looked like he's trying to kick the car door open there with the groceries in the hand. He just sort of poked at it and just like bent his knee. It's a shocking action.
19: See how often you take the shopping inside Skurry, but we'll take your word on that.
18: You know, you got your hands full and you kick the car door open. That was his kicking action and it was shocking.
19: Lindsay inside the defensive 50 hits his target. So Eagles with another victory beckoning. One last year.
15: Just arrived at my house. Huh?
19: Off. Blackerson with the launch, didn't take the mark. Essendon just finding some good moments in this passage of play. Merritt got it from Sardis. It was partially smothered. Cox been quiet tonight. Tackle too high. Free kick to the big man from the Bombers.
18: Caddy one out with Lindsay in the goal square.
19: Punches it deep. The Eagles will try and fist this. Oh, almost a mark to Caddy. No, not paid. Had it for a while, but maybe just not long enough. And it spills over the boundary.
18: Good body use there. Like, he made contact early, protected the ball drop zone, did everything right, which he wasn't doing in the first half against Jinbi. He was just trying to outjump him. So I like the process there. He'll start clunking them.
19: The restart. Parrish, ground level, hand pass, not bad. Edwards, in fact, it was Bryan who had a snap on goal. It was touched by a couple of Eagles on the way through. And Baker rushes it over the boundary line. So another throw in adjacent to the behind post, attacking in for the Bombers.
16: Really good work by Bazo there.
19: That's good.
16: Who's the man that tapped it away?
17: Smart by Baker, because if he didn't grab it, it would have been deliberate. So he rushed to get his hands on it just because he knew that would be called.
19: Here's a throw in. Lindsay takes it, and Setterfield has him. The umpire comes in to intervene. 10-9-69 to 3-5-23 on the Parkwood Plumbing Centre scoreboard in this third quarter.
16: Well, they're working around big pack of players. Reed, thumps it out of bounds on the full. So two Bombers racing across to get the footy. It's going to be Merritt.
17: The bloke getting tagged always wants to get a GB, doesn't he?
16: A terrible spot. Merritt shoots it in towards Parrish. Another one who has been paid some more attention today. He's going out for disposal number 19. Still 4 minutes to play in the third quarter.
17: Still remember Lockie Neal when he's getting tagged. He'd run 150 metres from now at the full. And said, just give it to me, I'm getting tagged. I'll kick straight to you.
16: It's funny, his favourite. Because you look at the top possession winners now, it's pretty even. It's only a couple of stats between seven or eight blokes right now. As Parrish keeps it low and flat. I have the carry. And Marich is going to be in front. Caddy wants a free kick for being taken out. Umpire says, just get out of the road, mate. So he runs off. So we've got 3:35 left on the clock. 10-9-69 to 3:5-23. The margin is 46 on the Parkwood Plumbing Centre scoreboard.
19: Marek's kick, Waterman the target. Cox was involved, couldn't take the mark. Bombers have it momentarily through Gogianis. It'll be a boundary throw. Mark Foreman downstairs.
6: Yeah, guys, the crowd, he's fast becoming a fan favourite. The crowd loved that first goal from Tom McCarthy. It's his 22nd consecutive game. He hasn't missed since debut. That puts him at number two for the Eagles on the consecutive games list.
19: Mark Foreman downstairs for Medalia Steeler. Wobbling ball inside 50 by Cox. Mark was dropped by Waterman. Caddy spun, got it to Day Wicks, around the body. That's beautiful work by the Bombers. But Toyota Material Handling, a lovely snap. Like the work of Day Wicks, he's got something about him, but it's not going to alter the difference in this game. 4-5-29 the Bombers. West Coast at 10-9-69. Parkwood Plumbing Centre scoreboard. A march back to 40.
18: You can see Ruben Chimby stand up on the bench there, and you can tell the effect that he is having on Caddy when he's actually out there. He's really lifted this last 5 minutes when Chimby came off to the bench. He led up then, came back around and read a great crumb and was able to spin out and give the handball off to Day Wicks, who finished really nicely there. But just noticed he's had a bit of a dog of a game up until this last 5 minute spell, but he's grown a bit of energy, and it's just a credit to how good of a game Ruben Chimby has had, and he's straight back on him now. So he would be filthy with these last couple of minutes, I reckon. They're sitting there watching him have an impact, but it was smart play by Caddy there.
19: From the restart, the rucker with a hand on it. Roby locked the work there by hand to Setterfield. Drives it to half forward. Baker caught behind Merritt. Merritt took a very clever chest mark. He spears the footy. Not great for Caddy on this occasion. He has to pursue it with two Eagles for company. Chimby just beats him to it comfortably. And then hits a left foot ball down the line. Langford in good position. And either a mark or a free kick.
17: Chimby's really benefited on playing some of the best key forwards for the last couple of years. Like his body work on Caddy, he just pushes him out the way, nudges him. He's had a baptism of fire playing back there, and he's really built himself now into, he can play in anyone's defence. He'd walk into Freo's defence, he'd dislodge someone.
19: Jeremy Cameron springs to mind as well. Kicked by Parrish, missed the target. On the bounce, sends it all the way to the interchange gates. It's a free kick, the lasso rule, and Cole. Goes by hand to Harley Reid. Back to Cole. 70 from goal. Well done by Merritt. He smothered the kick, won the footy, got the hand pass away. And is there a high contact ball here against Cole? No. Holding the ball. Ooh. And it's no good for Max Gogianis. Tom Cole gets a second opportunity to restart, and he finds Jake Waterman. Ask the coach how long to go. Well, you've got about a minute 50, young man, so do your best work. Good penetrating kick inside 50. No mark was taken. Harley Reid from the pocket. He only had one issue on his mind there, and that was to snap at a miraculous goal, but didn't quite have the angle right. 10-10-70, the Eagles. The Bombers are 4-5-29 on the Parkwood Plumbing Centre scoreboard. Essendon for another defeat. They've had one win this year, and that was against Melbourne. Gather round. Turned it over through the middle again. Baker got it from McCarthy and turned to Jack Williams. Two kicks from home. We're down to 1:13 on the Providence Lifestyle Resorts time clock. clock it. Hoff was the forward launching at it, which most reliable expected leading forward, and it's a boundary from him.
18: A bit slow to kick the ball inside 50 there. They've got Jake Waterman playing it loose in defence, so not sure who the target was, but they've got a good inside 50 stoppage here, West Coast.
19: Another opportunity.

0: Duncan has it with 26 seconds remaining.
1: Jake Waterman will be hoping for the switch here. A couple of cheap stats to finish the quarter, but he goes long.
0: Almost to the 50. It's back. Reed hit him on the chest. Jack Williams squeezes the ball inside 50, but nothing doing there. And Dogianis is able to gather it to Pryor. That will be it for three-quarter time. With the Eagles leading by 41 points. 10-10-70 to the Bombers, 4-5-29. It was a big quarter for the Eagles, who got a goal before play had actually got underway in that term. In the end, they kicked five goals in a burst that really put the game beyond doubt. So at three-quarter time, a five-goal-to-two-quarter means it's West Coast by 41 points on the Parkwood Plumbing Centre scoreboard. 6PR is football.
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0: And Eagles down, for its worth.
10: There's going to be a free kick. He's kicked it well. Is it going straight? It is.
0: Inside ball, and Dersma surely, he loves to have a shot at goal. Starts it off to the left, draws it back magnificently.
10: Kicks a long ball. Waterman runs and kicks a goal. To McCarthy, and McCarthy lines him up, and he shoots, and he's kicked a goal! They know it's his first!
0: Three-quarter time, the Eagles have this game in control. 41 points the margin over the Bombers. And let's get some numbers, thanks to the Perth Window and Door Replacement Company. Lee Spur, Mark McCrae.
11: Team stats, surprisingly Essendon are marginally in front in disposals, 288 to 284. It feels like it's been all West Coast. Contested possessions even 100 apiece, uncontested. West Coast still slightly ahead. Marks inside 50, West Coast well in front. Waterman running around, causing havoc, 12 to 4 in their favour. Clearances though, Essendon still dominant,

0: 36-17, but getting no bang for buck. Tackles inside 50. West Coast a bit more pressure than 5-9 in Essendon's favour after only having two in the first half. Inside 50 though, absolutely dominant for West Coast, 45-28, just living in their front half. From the individual players' perspective, for West Coast, Baker and Young, both on 21, Young having a good game in defence. Kelly with 20, having another good game. Reed, 19, 1 goal, 3. Could have easily had 2 goals there and probably been best on ground for Essendon Bombers. Merritt, 25, after, you know, breaking a hard tag in the first half. Parrish, 23. Roberts, 21. Goal kickers for Essendon. Day Wicks, 2 with half their goals. Cox and McKay with singles each for West Coast, 2 for Waterman, 2 for Murdoch, single for Reed, Dersma, Johnson, McCarthy, Shanahan and Williams. Lekka, have you seen the third quarter?
1: Well, it was just purely dominated by West Coast there. Essendon had maybe a 2-minute patch when Ruben Jimby was on the bench where they looked dangerous in the forward line and were able to get a couple of deep entries, but they just are playing a better brand of footy at the moment. West Coast, when they win the ball back, they're able to spread and make the ground look really big. They go wide, they go long, and they've got plenty of options. Essendon aren't able to defend it. Like you said, they're having an impact around clearances and stoppages, Essendon, but outside of that, when they win the ball back, whether it's off turnover or even through handball chain, they're always feeding back and then going wide, but they don't really have an option going forward. Their forwards are reluctant to stretch for length. They've got numbers up at the contest, so they really are just waiting for to buy time to give themselves an option going forward. That's why there's probably only 2 or 3 entries inside 50 where they're actually able to get it out of the back of West Coast defenders. And when they do that, the forwards start to look dangerous. They had Caddy up there a number of times that gave a contest, but outside of that, they don't really have much going for them. So West Coast really dominating here.
2: For Medallia Steel, Mark Foreman, boundary side.
3: Yeah, guys, the fans are still braving it. I'm really interested to see that final crowd figure because they've showed out in droves despite the weather report. Archer May, obviously, in the first quarter out of this game, but good news for the Eagles with Shanahan and Williams. They're okay with their knocks.
2: Underway in the last quarter, the Chemist Warehouse, and there's a whistle, and Merritt in the free kick.
0: Yeah, 10 into his back. The only time Essendon are playing with any penetration is when Jimby comes off, because Caddy looks dangerous. Yeah. They've got no confidence to play direct outside of that.
2: A real floater to half forward came off the hands of Perkins. Harley Reid gives to Hoff, back in turn to Bailey Williams. Now it's the Eagles, Dersma. Oh, lovely ball sidestep. The hand pass was poor. It allows Gresham to arrive and throw the ball to Roby. The umpire was on the spot, and the advantage will be paid here to Dersma for the Eagles. Heads towards Cole at half forward. Now Murdoch. He's 48 from goal. The kick probably wasn't as good as he'd like it to be. Langford with the fist on it. It's kept alive momentarily by Langford and Waterman who come together. Was it a free kick to the defender for Essendon? I think it might be.
1: A bit of frustration there from Jake Waterman. Malar Murdoch had Jack Williams leading up right at his foot there, and he chose to go the harder option over the top to Waterman. He can sometimes do that and be too focused on him, so I would have liked to have seen him hit up that short one.
2: Sardis wins the ball for the Bombers on the wing. Edwards, he's had a pretty average night, but that kick finds the target in Roby. He gets across the ground pretty well. Parrish in support. The kick is terrible. Inside 50. Intercepted by Davis. So the Eagles do with that inside 50 with consummate ease. McCarthy down low on the half volley for Reed. He dropped the knees. High contact. Parrish has given away the free kick. This turns into a free hand pass. McCarthy just eases the ball to Jack Williams. Off to Dersma. The kick brilliantly reeled in by Waterman with one hand for power bait.
1: How did you like that Sperry from Dersma? He's running hard on the left foot. You spoke about some players getting drafted not having a left. That was a beautiful kick.
0: Pleasing to see, mate. Finally, someone with a little bit of ambidextrous nature coming about. But, you know, if he tried to get back on his right, then probably doesn't hit the kick. So it is important to have it. But, geez, the run from halfback, McCarthy overlapping, just that overlap run, such an important part of the game now with the stand rule.
2: Waterman comes in board. Kicks it with authority. It's just across the face and fading all the way along the way from behind. The first of the last quarter for the Eagles. They're 10-11-71. The Bombers are 4-5-29 on the Chemist Warehouse scoreboard. Edwards, Lackiston, and Caddy now should be taking the mark and going on and kicking a goal, really. He's got Edwards.
0: Oh, God.
2: Used by hand. And Tom Edwards, the ball sits up. He was kicking it from about 25 metres, but plenty of grass to use, which he bounces at home to kick a goal for the Bombers against the trend. And once they got out the back, despite a couple of fumbles, a simple goal for Essendon. 5-5-35. The Eagles are 10-11-71. 6PR is football.
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1: If you're Dean Solomon, this is sort of what you want to see coming out of the last quarter. They've been dominated here, really, Essendon, but you'd like to go home with some sort of positivity, and it was a good play there, really, getting the ball moving fast and out the back. But they really want to win this last quarter, Essendon, I think, just to take something into next week.
0: Jimmy playing assertive on Caddy as well, so as soon as Blackerson cuts back inside, has that run, he gets caught out of position.
5: So, it was almost 54 points now. They've pulled it back to only 36. So, a footy goes through a couple of Eagles' hands. McCarthy to Baker. And now out to Young, who strolls to the wing. Little hand pass sideways for Bo Allen. Gave it to him on the bounce. He sweeps one back in for Murdoch. Put him under the pump. Baker now surrounded. He has to go quickly and did to Dersma, who went to the voice. And that was McCarthy. Didn't even see him. McCarthy took it cleanly. Kicked across field to Davis. Davis pass to the attacking 50 in Yeo. Won't be able to kick a goal from there. That breeze is really strong. So he'll have to go in really short. Look at the breeze. Blow it away to Waterman. And Waterman takes a mark in the pocket. I was just out there. And it is very, very strong and swirly, and it blows straight in your face.
2: Well, I can tell because the poor kid you made kick him with the breeze went about 7 yards. You could have put him down the other end.
5: Well, they smell like Bundy just quietly. So this bloke won't be smelling like Bundy. As I was thinking they set up the paper, scissors, rock. I didn't think it was going to end. Anyway, here we go. Here's the shot by Waterman. No paper, scissors, rock required for that. He has just gone straight back and slammed it through. And the Eagles get the quick reply. 11-11-77 to 5-5-35 is Lecker and Sperry.
0: Well, they've just given up, Essendon. You called it. As soon as Yeo marked the ball, he said he's not going to make this from here. We all knew it. He's going to look for a leading lane straight away, or he's going to put a three-quarter kick and let a forward lead. It's Essendon didn't fall back hard. The defenders didn't get on their opponents, and he essentially took an uncontested mark.
1: And one spot where you don't want to open up is the fat side of the ground when you're kicking back inside 50. He's kicked across the goals to 25 metres out on the fat side. Waterman's just let out on his own and been able to mark it. So you'd love to have some wingers and defenders actually folding back into that space and actually clogging it up. You know, you don't want to see him roll on their preferred foot and just hit a forward with no one on him. So good finish from Waterman. He's had five shots on goal for the two goals.
2: Mark Foreman from Adelia Steel.
3: It might be WA Day tomorrow and a massive storm coming, but don't forget the Eagles and Essendon scarf waving is up and about that Kevin Sheedy started all those years ago, and the Eagles fans, they're certainly getting involved in it after that goal.
2: Yeo with the footy inside the centre square, loops the hand pass to Kelly. He goes over the top, and Cole is enjoying some time up the ground. Hand pass missed the target. Means that Bo Allen's got to go and retrieve it. He accelerates, uses the left boot, kicks really well for Yeo. Caprice got hold of it, but he's still able to drag it in and take the mark. I'd like to note, you said, well, Jake Patrick, Eagles are on track for a decent win here, but when's the last time they've beaten the side by 40 plus points, for instance? That's on the cards tonight.
0: See if an AFL player can kick goal from here.
2: Yeo set it up, didn't intend to go for home, and a good mark. In defence.
5: That's where it blows it, mate.
2: Reed. That's Zach Reed for the Bombers.
0: He's having a shot with him.
5: Yeah, I reckon. That's how strong the wind is, eh? It's very strong.
0: Well, Yeo, that's hard run from Yeo. He was next to Parrish in that stoppage. Oh, it's very kick.
5: Oh, yes. So Davis is going to mark a gimme. Mark Foreman's been feeling that, please. In fact, there was a pie wrapper race just going past you a moment ago, Mark Foreman.
3: Yeah, you're not wrong, Carl. All sorts of wrappers, hot chip packets, and they're all going towards the city end, so we might need some cleaners up there.
5: Yeah, so Davis won't be kicking a goal, so he knows it. He's just going to kick it into a central spot. Coming up, Allen thumped it down with a fist. Didn't try to mark it. Interesting. It's inside 50.
1: Cop a spray from Jake Waterman there. He did about five or six leads, just little up and back. He thought he was open and went out of bounds. He might have just let Davis know what he thought about it.
0: Suck it in the big ones. He's got the hands on the head. He's got the quarter, the glute stretch going, he's cramping.
5: Margin 42, Blackiston gets it, gives it to Reed. That's from Essendon to Pryor, and now to Langford, and now to Dersmer. Xavier Dersmer of Essendon got run down. Hand pass. He got it away to Brian. Brian goes back around in circle centre field. Back for Langford. So then in the end he was under pressure. So he just squeaked a kick out of there. Downfield bounce. Which way does it go? Perkins turns it over. Lindsay. Long sweeping hand pass. Back for Jimby. And Jimby will retreat.
2: All the way back to Young. Centre half back.
0: 23 possessions this for Young.
2: This game is an eagle, I think it's fair to say. Close to it, he's looks more composed than we've seen. Although that kick, as soon as you shout a compliment, he turns it over straight to Dersmer for the Bombers. He finds centre field. Gets underneath this kick, makes it really hard for El Hooley because Shanahan's his target. Neither player takes the mark. Out the back, Day Wicks is tackled. His hand pass, El Hooley goes off the deck, but in the way was Jimby. He finds Lindsay, and Lindsay just guides it off the left to the chest of Champion. Chipping ball to the logo. And Murdoch. The first of the night. Wider. Shanahan. Once again, Waterman demanding the ball comes in his direction. He's got a few Bombers for company. Inside kick is okay. McCarthy. Point of the square. Left half forward. He turned to Lindsay. That kick not great, although it bounces up pretty well for Bailey Williams. Johnston, and off the left. Milan, the magnificent, does it again. From 40 metres out, instinctive shot. And a lovely finish by the late pickup by the Eagles in season 2026. Last quarter scoreboard, thanks to Chemist Warehouse, it's 12-11-83. The Eagles, 5-5-35, the Bombers.
1: He's a little start, Milan Murdoch. He doesn't need much time and space to roll onto that left foot and finish nicely. But the ball just hit the deck and Essendon just standing there like traffic cones, really. And West Coast able just to handball through him a couple of times to a free man inside 50. And it's a nice finish with the wind as well. But he's been a great pickup in terms of leadership and in terms of going out there with an intent for West Coast. And what he does for the rest of the forward line and that group, I think, is can't be understated.
5: If they work out his left foot, you reckon?
0: Yeah, he brings effort and intensity. They're witches hats at the moment. And Forey, down on the bench, what are you saying, mate?
3: Yeah, well, guys, you mentioned it might be Tyler Young's best game as an Eagle. It's actually his best game ever in terms of disposals. His previous best was 19, so a record night for Tyler Young.
5: So Sardis out of the middle, centre field, a kick inside 50. Pass okay. Oh, Mackay bubbled it. Perkins gets it. He has a snap. It's a floater, flower bag, finger breaker, mongrel puddle thing as it bounces in the pocket. There's going to be a snap across the body. It goes towards the opposite pocket and it goes out of bounds.
3: Great minds, 40.
5: I can hear Mark Foreman still in the background. He's still on the radio, 40. Thank you for all that commentary as Mark Foreman is...
0: That's luckily not swearing. Wicks gets half a chance and he just puts it across the face. Murdoch gets half a chance and he slices it and they picked him up as a mid-season draft. So that's still got a lot of work to do.
5: No dump required. I would have gone beep. So footy is out of the defensive zone. I thought for it was laughing at all the words I made for a floating flower bag punt.
2: What is on the Bundy?
5: It was like it was punt, wasn't it? It was a different one day, Skeet, wasn't it? I had you laughing that day as the footy goes out of bounds.
2: Had Tommy Cole in the commentary.
5: Yeah.
2: Good Jade.
5: Cunning Cole.
2: Look, just be careful. If it comes out again, I won't be able to finish the commentary tonight.
5: I can bring it out for you later.
2: No, don't. Don't bring it out. So it's Parrish who's won a free kick. I think the lasso was the rule that was invoked there. He kicks to full forward. No mark taken. Edwards is beaten to it. McCarthy off to Kelly. He clears the area with a long ball. And Jack Williams is stolen out of his grasp by Murdoch. He just buzzes in. Gives off the hand pass to Hoff. And dribbles the kick up towards Waterman. Who Gaelic footy style just toe-pokes it to Cole. But this is champagne football by the Eagles. Shanahan on the lead. Takes the mark. Walk us through that, Martin, the Crown of Lee Spur. That was brilliant.
1: They're just making it up at the moment. They would be having so much fun out there at the moment, West Coast. They've copped their licks over the past couple of years. And when you're having an almost 50-point win and you're soccering it off the ground and you've got players steaming forward and marking the ball inside 50, you got to enjoy it. Tom Cole as well, he's finding his way forward, so they'd be absolutely loving it at the moment, West Coast.
2: Shanahan, 40 metres out, 10 metres inside the boundary, and it's sliding across the face. I did ask the question, said Clark has come up with the answer. When's the last time the Eagles won by 40 points or more? Well, have to go back to round 18, 2021. So it just shows you, when you talk about getting a lick of the ice cream, this is one where they can sit back and enjoy the spoils.
5: Yeah, well, given the conditions, they're actually playing a lot better overall, I think, as Caddy comes out the back. I mean, their effort last week against Collingwood was good. Ooh. 4 weeks before, they got some wins on the board. And there's a hold there, play.
0: That was soft for him. He let back, he misjudged the fighter with the carry, one hand, he was losing balance, and Young just bumped him, which was fair. Yeah. Was it? Oh, grab your
2: hand. Grab.
0: Yeah. But still soft. I thought that happens 100 times a game.
5: Yeah. He won't have a little waltz as Caddy snaps. It's in short, and there was no one there for the Bombers. So it was all on his own. He actually could have taken the mark then, the Eagle skipper.
1: Second time tonight that Caddy's snaps have just towed him and fallen short. It was accurate, but not enough on it.
5: So Bo Allen used the body in the air and takes a Power Bay mark of the day. Get into Bunnings. Get hold of one of those two Gen Electric heat pumps available only at Bunnings. Footy to half forward. Off the hands.
2: Surely Bo Allen has to be in the team more often than not. And he's going to have his ups and downs, but surely we're seeing enough from him.
0: Well, just our Mark Cox is 200 centimetres in a one-on-one marking contest. So Cox clearly needs to have be spoken to so that can't happen. But Bo Allen, that's a big tick for him. Like, he's doing a lot right.
2: Definitely.
5: Yep. 20 disposals today, by far and away his best number, I reckon, as a contest. In came Harley Reid. Mackay took the contact. Sardis, a hand pass out the back. Roberts, he goes even further to Farrow. Farrow is, oh, I'll tell you what, good night for a Farrow, actually. He got around two and kicked it downfield. You know what they do? They turn over earth. Anyway, the footy goes forward. Here's a chance, a long kick by Gresham. Inside the attacking 50, and oh, he's taken out. Surely it has to be a free kick that time to Caddy.
1: What a soft that one. Oh, he's probably there.
2: Young was always in trouble there, wasn't he?
1: Yeah, he sort of out of position there. It was well done by Caddy, but Young had his sort of back to the footy, but Liam Baker came across and just took him across the shoulders, and
0: probably a free before the mark, to be honest. He wrapped his arms around him, not looking at the ball.
1: Made him earn it, though.
5: He made him earn it. That is one thing that he made him do. And it's been a bit of a return to form for Baker, because he's been not in great touch, and a good kick on goal. And Caddy, Caddy's first.
2: I reckon.
5: He's been well held. So Caddy's first. So one goal, one for him. And 6-6-42 for the Bombers on our Chemist Warehouse scoreboard. 12-12-84 to the West Coast Eagles. Lekker.
1: Once again, Reuben Jimby off the ground. He starts popping up and looking dangerous. And Jimby just about to come back on and go straight to Caddy, I would say.
0: He's establishing himself as one of the premier defenders in the competition. We keep singing his praises. He would have to be leading their BNF right now. Do you know Harley Breed's been good in patches, but he's just been so consistent, Jimmy.
1: He's been unbelievable tonight. Like, in a team of players that are running around and racking up the footy and having a good game, I feel like Jimmy's still been a standout from defence.
2: Margin 42. Great to have your company. We're here for McDonald's. Mackay tosses it up. It's not a high toss by any means. Gathered by Mackay. Hand pass Merritt. In turn, Sardis. And he bounces the ball off his boot towards half full. Great tackle on Baker. Should be ball. Could be ball.
1: How's that not?
2: Well,
0: that's right. It's a WA Day special.
2: Very fortunate. The Harvey Norman replay will show us this. There it is. Bang. Yeah, that's gone every day of the week. Nonetheless, won't affect the bottom line tonight as Kelly finds the footy. Sweeping hand pass. Oh, Marek fumbles. And now he goes to ground. And now he's surrounded by red jumpers. And the umpire, no clean sight of that. He's deciding to take it himself.
1: Can the Bombers do something here? Right in front of goal, 25 out, stoppage. Can they get someone running through?
2: Edwards over the footy. Davis, claimed by Day Wicks.
1: Used to love these set plays. Work on them at training. Ball up, run through as a forward. They just got no movement there. Same thing, it's all stationary there for the Bombers. Not even a forward coming up trying to shark one, so
0: you could have some enthusiasm. You know, when you've got a young side and you're getting beaten by 40 points, you need to find some enthusiasm, something to spark, yeah.
2: Davis taken by Edwards, so stoppage after stoppage after stoppage at the moment.
0: something to be excited about to play as well. They've got no passion at the moment.
2: Mackay from the restart bounces the ball near the boundary line, and Jimmy will be more than happy to see this over and out. And Caddy tackles him. And the game, this is a rarity for Eagle supporters to sit back knowing the result is made. And we've been given the number. Carl, the duty is yours. Mr. Telefon, just give us the final figure.
5: Well, more than the Richmond game, 37,623, Ski. It's the official attendance. So much for those doomsayers that say there's only 25,000 coming. Great to see the people turning out in what is a... turns out it's actually not too bad. There's been a couple of light showers. Pretty breezy. Wet a couple of times, but actually it was quite nice. Not cold. Footy comes back. Blight's probably frozen downstairs, has he? As the hand pass comes away, Kelly. Talking about Mark Foreman, our man, who's been out the wind tonight. Mark to Shanahan. He's at half forward, 60 out.
6: Having a bit of a look.
5: Gets away quickly. Kick now goes towards the square. It falls in short, actually. So there's a little bit of a... That's a brilliant tackle by Yo. Very nice indeed. Shanahan gets another chance, gets his hand well held, and that's going to be holding the ball.
0: Great kick by Tim Kennedy. If he gets the breeze, he'll do a penetrating
5: 50.
0: Kick.
5: Harley Reid, abuse. So that's why the 50 was given.
2: She
5: doesn't muck around. She's very clear in her communication too. I've heard her a few times when you hear her mic'd up. Obviously, we don't have the ability in our coverage, but I'd like to start to... the career.
2: She's an asset.
5: So she didn't take it from Harley that time.
2: Long ball. She makes it out of position. Still a clearance to be won here. Young. Merritt lays a good tackle. What's the umpire going to say? He's given the benefit of the doubt.
1: Got lucky there again.
2: Yeah, I think so as well. Pazzo, who's enjoying some continuity in his footy this year after... so many trials and tribulations. Kelly had it. He could have been penalised as well for dropping the ball. Caddies over the top of Jinbi. Ball about to come out, but the whistle was blown. Down to 6:38 to go on the Providence Lifestyle Resorts time clock. Bombers have been in a decent position. Edwards, what a little hand pass to Caddy, who kicks one of the goals of the night for Toyota Material Handling. He's got two. And if Tom Edwards knew he was there, he was a genius. I'm not sure he did, but it worked out well for the Bombers, who closed the margin. 7-6-48. The Eagles are 12-12-84 on the Chemist Warehouse scoreboard. 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
0: Handball and Hope special just over the shoulder. Right spot, right time. And that's the challenge for Rube Jimmy. You can dominate a player all night, and he can come away with, you know, 15 touches, a couple of goals, a few contested marks. It'll look serviceable on paper, but he's been well beaten by Ruben Jimmy Todd. He's been one of the best players on the ground, but that's the problem with playing on players like yourself, Lekka, and others. You only need 5-10 minutes to where you're on top, and you can seriously hit the scoreboard and have some impact.
1: Nice finish there as well from Caddy over the shoulder, but yeah, little junk time one.
5: And Ruben and Caddy having a little chat, Nate. So back in the middle we go. Knocked down. Jack Williams in the ruck against his opposite number 20. Boy, sorry, he's 34. So 24 was Brian. Marek didn't. It fell over. Coming in Baker. And the ball is held up just inside 50 for the Bombers.
0: A bit ferocious tonight, Baker. Like, he's launching every contact. You know, made Caddy earn that free kick / mark before. He's just been at it from the very first bounce.
5: So. Footy Baker goes to Marek, who kicks it out towards the wing. Foot races on. Cole and Roberts. Roberts and Cole. And in the end, Roberts wins. Gives a hand pass. That was Kodogiannis who did that. Did I get it right?
0: Kodogiannis.
1: That's close.
5: As the footy's kicked inside 50. First time I've had a crack. Oh, Merritt takes a great mark. And he will have a shot from about 20 metres out directly in front. Kodogiannis,
1: is that right? That's good. I like it.
5: Mark Foreman's got something to say. Have you quickly, Mark?
3: Yeah, it's a bit chilly. But, hey, you can't question Andrew McWalter's commitment. He's coaching from the bench once again in a Category 3 Cyclone.
5: Righto, let's see what Merritt can do. He comes in and he kicks it. He kicks it straight through the middle. So his first goal of the night. And the Bombers having a little bit of a late surge. They get a couple on the trot. 8-6-54. West Coast 12-12-84. margin back to 30. We've still got 5 minutes to play.
0: Merritt's goal a minute. 27 disposals now, and he's kicked a goal of 27 after Hoff probably dominated in the first half.
1: Yeah, it seems like they've dropped that tag in this second half here as well, so he's starting to have an impact. And this is exactly what we spoke about, Essendon just finishing off the game strong to have something to go into next week. You might not think it does, but it actually does can flow in into the following game you form. So they want to be taking something away from this. They want to be able to go back, review it. But it's those deeper entries that are starting to look dangerous. They've had multiple stoppages inside their 50 as well this quarter. And the more that you can accumulate your inside 50s and deeper ones as well, then you're going to find a way to score.
2: Four goals to two in this quarter. So Seb Clark, maybe change that to the last time the Eagles had a win by 30 points or more, because the numbers are starting to dwindle in this last quarter. Kelly, clearance, the kick wide, makes Davis do some chasing. He gathers and gives really well. Off to Kelly, who's run on. And then drives a deep ball. Durs was nudged under it by his opponent Langford. And the breeze gets hold of that, and it just guides it towards the boundary line and beyond, as Jack Williams gets mixed up with Pryor.
0: Yeah, they get stuck into Roberts a fair bit. Every chance, every Eagles player's run past him, bumped him all game. Been a good team target, a good commitment from the Eagles, because they took care of him, and that was a key play they ended.
2: Now there's a free kick here, high contact. Eagle has it. I'm not sure who was the offender, but Harley. Malachi Champion, or is it Harley? Wait to see which player will get the free kick. Yep, it's going to Reed.
0: Oh, that's nothing.
2: Is there staging here?
0: Yeah, there's nothing. They're just pushing and shoving both. Setterfield's given Harley one, and if she slipped up off the chest, he's given a high one. He's gone down like he's been hit by Mike Tyson.
2: Is it a free kick, though?
0: That's right.
2: Oh. Gave him one first, and then got the same back.
0: Yeah, threw the head back, just sucked the umpire in.
2: Yeah. So, Harley Reed.
5: Crazy got done for staging, so Harley might get done 1500 as well.
2: Okay. There's garbage everywhere on this ground. Harley Reed. Now the post is shaking because of the breeze, but also because the ball is cannoned into it. There's a massive plastic or cellophane of some description just wandering across the oval as Roberts resumes for the Bombers, kicking the ball back in.
5: Yeah, well, there's been cups and all sorts of gear floating across the oval today. Footy goes back inside 50. He goes towards the goal square, but on his own prior. He's able to take a good intercept mark. Plays on. And a couple of teammates running alongside. Nice step. Can dodge the arms. Another one to speak. Down the spine they go, the Bombers. Through the middle, caught Setterfield, sweeping hand pass. Roberts has got four Eagles around him. Oh, did really well. Perkins chased by Merrick, lays a good tackle. Ball is gotten rid of though, Baker. And it goes towards Young, and then his kick is terrible. So interchange area, Sardis is going, come on, get off the ground, it's my turn.
0: I saw an official run on the ground to get the plastic. I don't think I've ever seen that before. She charged on middle of the play and stole the plastic off and almost, the footy almost hit her.
2: It's a poncho.
5: Well, we want a clean oval here. There's a bit of rubbish down there. Maybe we should go and get that bit as well, as just in front of the rubbish. The mark is taken by Duggan.
2: He goes to McCarthy, who's kicked his first career goal this evening, a moment he'll never forget. Back to Duggan. 3:40 remaining in this one. Duggan definitely down the line to Tommy Cole. I think he's enjoying his bit of extra freedom. Getting away from that last line of defence or thereabouts. McCarthy offers.
5: Kelly up to 28 disposals at 78% disposal efficiency. That's pretty good.
1: He's been great tonight, Tim Kelly. Pressure off the ball as well. And when Essendon have it around it, his tackling has been a bit of a highlight as well.
2: So Clark telling me there's Murdoch's giving a free kick. He took off the one there as well. The umpire just falling for that one, I reckon. Round 11, 2024. The last time they won by 30 plus points. So either way, West Coast supporters will be, have felt pretty comfortable in this game really since midway through the back end of the second quarter, I would have thought. McCarthy, another touch across to Young. Central ball, no good. He's butchered a couple of his kicks in more recent times. Gresham has it off to Parrish through the centre circles. He works. Not the 15, I would have thought. El Houli, can he find a target? Gee, that's poor. Onto the chest of McCarthy. Had three Bombers in the vicinity, but could not find anyone.
5: You could see what he wanted to do.
0: You don't want to kick to the opposition. That's a fundamental.
2: A pretty fundamental.
0: It's easy for us.
2: So
5: footy goes across half back.
0: He's made the mistake though, and Stock will put the head in his hands. His players run out and got the exit kick. Like, once you've done, the moment's gone. You just swivel your head, reference a player. You know, that's the footy school stuff we're talking about. There's a lot of education to go on for Essendon if they want to be consistently competitive.
5: So Providence Lifestyle Resort's time clock, 2:07 left. Jackie Williams, who gets well tackled, and in the end the footy is held up.
1: Notice Tyler Young didn't really run for the switch on that last one. He's butchered it last couple, one out of bounds and then one turnover. I think he thinks he's had enough touches for the night.
0: Q in the rack.
1: The Q in the rack.
5: He'll get at the end of a game to get that extra strength gel into your system. Available right now at any of your local chemists.
2: And the 6PR Footy Club, Paula from Hillary's. You've got 5 minutes, 133-882. Paula from Hillary's to go into the draw for that magnificent package down south at Mandalay Holiday Resort in Busselton. You've got 5 minutes, Paula from Hillary's.
5: So Farrow back to Pryor. They're not going anywhere, the Bombers. They're just happy to up sticks. 31 points is the margin on our Chemist Warehouse scoreboard. Make sure you follow the directions for use. Don't swallow the DP. As the kick gets downfield, but Jimby again leading up in front. Takes another intercept mark on his chest this time.
0: Oh, the kick for Cox. Just no momentum through it. Kicked a pie floater.
5: So the footy gets kicked back. 1 minute to go. Contest and good mark at the back by Langford. Langford's going to go to the corridor. He's going to hit his target, or is he? Hand pass forward. Sardis, a kick. A good one too. Straight into the breadbasket of the big man, Mackay. And he'll go back and take his shot. Young looks like he might have suffered from a little bit of cramp. So maybe that's why he wasn't running too hard. Run out of puff.
1: That's what you want to see if you're a big key forward and the ball's coming inside 50. A little change of the angles and a pocket of space you can lead up to. Perfect little entry there, and it's a good lead by Ben Mackay.
5: So Mackay to take the shot. Slight angle. 45 metres. Kick on its way. And look at his miss to the right. So I'm behind with 15 seconds, 14. Counting down. 8-7, 55 to 13. Sorry, 12-13, 85. So margin an even 30.
2: Here's Duggan. One of the last acts of the night. Bailey Williams' direction, off hands, Langford, brilliantly tackled by Cole, who win a free kick for holding the ball for Medalia Steel. Siren to sound, the Eagles on the WA Day long weekend have claimed their fourth victory of the season. It was emphatic, they won by 30, and it was a performance worthy of Sunday night football.

0: West Coast Eagles 12-13-85 over the Bombers 8-7-55. That margin, 30 points on what was a pretty dominant performance by the Eagles, albeit against the 18th placed Bombers. But they get the result as the players come together. Plenty of spirit and fire during the match, but post-game, all handshakes and good spirit amongst the group of players as we begin our footy review with Lee Spur and Mark McCrata. Roll through their thoughts and some numbers thanks to the Perth Window and Door Replacement Company. But before that, boys, overall impression to the game.
1: I just saw Ruben Jimmy on the home run replay. He found a lemon on the oval. He picked it up and thrown a lemon back into the boundary. So that's something the AFL will definitely look at during the week, is how a lemon end up on the field.
2: 23 of them out there wearing red jumpers.
3: Ooh,
2: no, that was a layup. Sorry, I shouldn't have said that.
1: I didn't mind it.
3: No, I feel like West Coast really dominated the game the whole way through. They'll be really pleased with how they played. 30 points.
2: There he is, picking a lemon up.
3: 30 points probably doesn't do it justice as to how much they own the game, I thought, tonight. Essendon will be really disappointed. One thing they did do is finish the game off okay. They scored a little bit late, so there'll be some takeaways there. But for West Coast, they're building momentum. 4 wins for the season already so far, which is more than a lot of people had them predicted for the season. So they'll be looking to take some confidence in this one going forward.
1: West Coast were good around the ball, I thought. You know, apart from that second quarter where Essendon got a handball chain going, they're able to sort of cut through from a back feed. But they adjusted, which means they're hearing Minnie's message. So Minnie comes in at halftime and goes, look, they're cutting us up with the handball back. So what we need to do is get a bit better around the ball. Forwards, you can't let them do that. You're going to squeeze up, so you put a bit of pressure on the back chain handball. No more forward 50 chain back goals. That didn't happen for the rest of the game. So they're hearing the message that's starting to come through, and they're understanding what he wants from them, and expectations around defensive pressure. I thought they looked more dangerous going forward as well in the second half. I thought Waterman, good for him, got some easy goals, which helps with the confidence, but I thought Waterman looked really dangerous again. Dersma just keeps growing in stature for me. The way his ball use, you spoke about the left foot on the run, he's probably the only player during the whole game that uses opposite side, but the long kick for goal, just went back effortlessly, put it through, clean hands, and then you saw Bo Allen, the emergence of some of the young players coming through. Bo Allen played a really consistent, hard game, did the basics well, stuck tackles, was clean over the ball, took some good marks, so there's a lot of things to like coming through. And then this man getting, I was going to say little man, but this man, he's listed as 180, Lekker, and I don't think he's 180, he's put about 10 centimetres on that, but he played really well. Another 3 goals, he comes up, kicks 3 goals and has 20 touches and 3 goals, lays 4 tackles, you know, adds a little bit of enthusiasm, a lot of effort, and gets around it. So he's certainly been a pickup for them, and brought in some energy that they needed to bring some excitement and hype. And he looked to Bradley Worms, your player before the game that you spoke about, from a mick delivery point of view. I thought his first half was really good, took a couple of good marks, imposed himself around the ground, faded a bit, but the game was there to be won in the first half, and a lot of players from West Coast stood up and got it done.
4: One thing that they have been beaten in quite comprehensively, it was 21-3 tackles inside attacking 50 last week against Collingwood. Today, Essendon's won that stat 16-6. So I'd just like to see, given the amount of time it goes inside the Eagles attacking 50, today 55-41 in, you know, supply, that they just keep it in there a bit more, because too often, I don't know whether it's the way it goes in there, or too often they're not able to keep it in there like a few of the other teams in the competition.
3: Well, it's probably a little bit of a balance. One thing for West Coast, I thought they did do well when they did turn it over inside 50, though, is they covered off the options quite well. So as much as they're maybe not impacting and holding it, getting that pressure in, pressure out, repeat inside 50s, at least they're able to sort of cover up the dangerous play, cover the corridor, and they sort of pushed Essendon wide a little bit today. But I'm with you there, Carl. If they can get that upper level and they can start putting pressure on inside their 50 and they get those ugly kicks back out and they can mark it and then repeat entry and score, I think it'll lift them again.
1: In the first half as well, they had not a single inside 50 tackle. It was 7-0 in Essendon's favour. And a lot of that was because they had the plus one. Remember that second quarter, Essendon's first quarter, Essendon rolled back a plus one with the wind, and then they dominated that second quarter. So I feel like some of it was probably dictated to in the first half by the way Essendon were playing. Squeezed up, plus one. Every time it went in, they either scored or it was an outmark, an outnumber, and they chained it back out. They stopped the exits around what Lekker was talking about. In the second half, they were a lot better. But you do want to have forward 50 pressure. So outside of you look at Murdoch, who's really laying a lot of defensive pressure. I think Malachi Champion can certainly improve there. We highlighted that D50. So that would be an area you'd go to the small forwards and say, you know, like you look back to the premiership phase that Lekker was in, like you, Cripper, like incredible pressure in the forward 50. You know, JJK as well as a tall forward like that, Chase.
2: JK was good. You had Willie Rioli. You had,
4: well, see, Joe Shanahan had no tackles. Waterman,
1: you got to bring that heat.
4: Waterman had one.
1: Yep.
4: And, you know, these guys are capable. They're more capable than what they've done in the last couple of weeks in that area.
1: Well,
4: so
1: that's
4: just a little 1%er. And they went at 80% disposal efficiency. So if you consider the conditions tonight, I mean, that's one of the best, I think, you know, when you see end-to-end flow, the way they distributed the footy tonight, like, that's as good as it's been.
2: Well, we got a real insight as to the way West Coast want to play because they owned the game today. And it's an exciting brand of footy. It's basically how the good sides play as well. But they were able to stretch with length, stretch, and make the ground really big. So when they did get it offensively, Carl, they had players running into space and they were able to chip the ball around. They had the switch on when they wanted to, but it also opens up the corridor and then the long option as well. So you can see what they're working on at training when they come out against an Essendon and they're able to dominate a game, but they'll still take some stuff out of this one where they need to improve in, for sure.
1: It's that when you say stretch the field with width and length, it's the genuine hard run. Like, it's not the first player that always gets the ball because that's the one that gets seen off in the first half, but it creates that massive pocket behind that the next one can run into. So when you're breaking hard and working for your teammates, go, I'm going to create some space. This will open up later for me in the game and I might start to get a few touches. McCarthy did that a lot in the first half. You know, long run through the corridor, your opponent has to go with you, and then that next wave comes in and then you start chaining it through. So I think the selflessness of the running was certainly impressive as well.
0: 133-882 or 0487-999-882. We'd love to hear from you. Speaking of 133-882, Paula did call in as part of our 6PR footy club, so she will go into the running for that magnificent prize down south at Mandalay Holiday Resort in Busselton, a $300 voucher to Shelter Brewery plus a $200 fuel voucher, all thanks to Mandalay Holiday Resort, voted best caravan park in Australia for 2026. Watch the footy and listen live with 6PR's Sync feature. The players are heading into the rooms, big numbers in the West Coast Eagles room. Sometimes after a loss, Lekker, as you know, they're very hard to find the friends and family. They drop off some pretty quickly, but when you win, everyone is on board. We'll head downstairs in just a moment for the song, which will be sung with plenty of gusto as the West Coast Eagles rack up win number 4 for the season. And suddenly, 6 or 7 wins for the year is on the table. It's, let's have a listen to the song. Shortest song in the competition, Lekker, I'd imagine.
2: Yeah, it is. It's
0: wasn't there
2: another odd thing, Sam, around singing a song at the end of a
1: when
2: game?
1: When you sing it, you think sports? You sound great, don't you? Think, yeah. Geez, we're killing it. We sound so good. When you hear it back, it's like none of us can sing. It's horrible. It sounds like we're all dying.
0: Well,
1: in
0: the
1: there.
0: Dockers have added a little paragraph or line to their song.
2: They tried to do that. Remember they did that with West Coast a few years ago? The staff used to come in, and I used to hate it when they would throw those sort of ideas at us. But they did it for a few years, and then they ended up culling it because it wasn't working.
0: Well, it goes for about 12 seconds, that one, but yeah. Nonetheless.
2: They got a couple of kids in there to try and help out. I think Tom Cole had his daughter, and we saw Elliot Yeo there with his daughter as well. So, it's good. That's one thing I noticed in the rooms. I was in there for the win against GWS a few weeks ago, and it's the kids, right? The kids that have been hanging around and coming to the games for the past few years, and they don't get to see a win, and they don't get to enjoy the footy at the end of the day. So these ones you got to soak up, and the rooms are really special with the families and that going in there after a good win.
0: Exactly. Let's go to the phones. Adam from Burswood has rung in to have his say. G'day, Adam.
5: Yeah, g'day, guys. Just wanted to say that the Eagles played a great game tonight. I think it might just be time to talk about the coaching future of Dean Solomon. What are your boys' thoughts?
0: Very smart from you, Adam. A little bit of cheekiness in that comment, but what is the task for Dean Solomon between now and the end of the home and away season, in all honesty?
2: Well, I heard him talk about his future and whether he would put his hat in the ring, and I think he just sort of ruled it out and sort of said that he didn't want to know about it. He's got a big job going forward, and his group is to just try and get the to get the group as tight as they can for the rest of the year. So There's not really any pressure on him, I think, as long as he can get the team galvanised and the club galvanised as well. But it just goes to show what a brutal industry it is. You know, you step up, come to Perth and have a long trip and cop a bit of a hiding.
6: I think he'd take the job if he was offered it, put it that way.
4: Yeah, look, I think...
6: Let's go down to Mark Fulham, by the way. He's got a special guest.
7: Yeah, thanks, guys. I've got Brady Hoff with me in a jubilant winning rooms. Brady, thank you very much for your time. We've kept hearing over the last few weeks and months that progress is there, and if the results weren't, that incremental progress was. But now we're starting to see some results, and a couple of wins at home must be really pleasing.
8: Yeah, it is. Yeah, I think we've put together three really good weeks now. Good win against GWS a few weeks back, and then to go over against Collingwood last week in such a big crowd, hostile environment, and with such a young group, put up a fight like that. I thought it was pretty brave, and come back in front of the home fans. They braved it out in the weather, which was great, to get a win and get some reward for all the effort we're putting in. It's great, but we are seeing so much progress with so many young players coming through.
7: Yeah, and great to have for those fans to have that reward today. Tell me about Andrew McWalter coaching from the bench. I think he started only a few weeks ago with that GWS game. What's he like down there? What's his demeanour when he's down at ground level?
8: Yeah, he's good. He's really composed down there. He keeps us a bit level-headed. When things aren't going our way, he just keeps us relaxed. And when we're up and about, you know, he loves it as well. So it's good to have him down there. It's just so much easier to communicate and things like that. So in all honesty, he's been so good for us. Like, he connects so well. We love his game plan that he's bringing in. We're starting to see it stack up now, which is really pleasing. And all the boys love playing under him.
7: Absolutely. I'll throw you upstairs. Mark Rennings, Carl Langdon, Lee Spur and Mark Lacroix.
1: Brady, great game, mate. You did a fantastic job on Merritt in the first half and really quelled his influence and helped set up the win. In the second half and probably the second quarter, you got on top of them with run and carry, and then Jimby played a fantastic game in defence on Caddy. It sort of felt like every time he went off, Caddy looked a bit dangerous. How impressive has Jimby's development been that you've seen as a former backman now moved to the mid?
8: Yeah, he's been huge for us. He gets the toughest matchup week in, week out, and he usually comes out on top. So I've played down there with him a fair bit, and his communication and things like that. He's such a good leader for us. Obviously still young, but he's going to be a massive leader for us going forward. So, he's been huge. His game today, thought he really set us up, for a good game, and his contest work, he just drives the standards and we all follow him. So absolutely love playing with him.
1: Brady, Mark Lacroix here, mate. Great game today. Milan Murdoch up the other end. Talk to us about what he brings to the group. He was really impressive, 20 touches and 3 goals, but it just seems like the energy, the pressure really lifts the side going forward. What's he like for the group?
8: Yeah, he's a beast. He brings so much energy as well. You can see he gets under the skin of a few boys, and it's good to see he gets a defensive role the last couple of weeks, but his ability to get outside of that, obviously do his role, but impact as well. So, like you said, 20 touches, 3 goals. He's doing a great job on some of the damaging half backs, but he's doing damage himself. So he's been so impressive coming in, such a hard worker, communicates well with the boys, and he's come in, he's just such a good bloke, and he's making the impact for us.
1: Brady, in the first half, Essendon threw a couple of different things at you, probably conditions related as well with the weather. They threw a plus one behind the ball, they collapsed their forwards up and were sort of only playing with 3 forwards themselves. What was spoken about by halftime by Minnie? Because you dealt with everything in the second half with ease. Did he address a few specific things, or was just play the way you wanted to play?
8: Yeah, to be honest, just keep going after our system. We know it will stack up, and yeah, they were changing a few things, but we were just adjusting as we go. So, they threw a few different looks at us, and it was great to be able to handle that, I suppose. With such a young group, the communication out there, we just, you know, we figured things out on the go. Our leaders out there were great. Bakes, Duggo, they lead the way in that, and their communication setting us up, changing things for us, and we were able to come out on top, which was great.
6: Hey, Brady, when you've got a run with Rolf, for instance, do you find out early in the week that you have a Nick Dacos or a Zach Merritt, etc.? And if so, how much sort of tape do you watch, or how much homework do you do on that sort of player and the role that you have to undertake?
8: Yeah, I find out pretty early before our main training session. So, yeah, do a bit of homework, sort of practice it at main training, and, watch a lot of vision, things like that with the coaches. The midfield coaches have been massive for me, giving me the vision to watch, and I just go from there. But they give me a lot of tips on just sort of how to nullify those blokes, and I'm really enjoying my time through the midfield and getting those roles like that.
6: So if you've got the option to continue as opposed to, say, a full-time defender, you quite like the change up of going through the middle and working with working on some of the most prolific mids in the comp?
8: Yeah, I'm enjoying my time in the midfield with, you know, it's so good to be around Harley and Yoey and players like that. TK's in great form. So I'm enjoying my time down there, in there, and I'll just do any role the team needs. So I'll keep going after what they need from me, but I'll pretty much just do what Minnie says.
2: Who's been the hardest matchup so far for you? Who's been the best runner, the hardest player to play on?
8: It's hard to go past Nick Dacos, second half last week. So yeah, he's an impressive runner, works really hard, and obviously uses the ball really well. But his work rate, it was pretty elite, and he was hard to keep up with at times. So yeah, probably Nick Dacos.
2: And Brady, match sim, you know, you always power up against your teammates. And have you been able to tackle Harley Reid? Because he ran through about six blokes today like it was State of Origin NRL game, one on the boundary line. Then he's fending off another 12. You're a pretty good tackler, mate. Do you nail him at training?
8: A few times, yeah, not too many, to be honest. But he's a unit. I thought he got done holding the ball there, but he busted through five blokes and kicked a snag. So he's so impressive, and the way he's playing his footy at the moment, it's great to see he's playing it in the right way.
2: Talk to us about the feeling in the rooms now. We saw a couple of the kids in the circle with the singing the song, and you've obviously been around. We saw you talk about how hard it was when West Coast weren't going so well before. How much do you soak up these wins, and how good is it to have the family and friends down there?
8: Oh yeah, we're soaking it up a lot. It's been a tough few years, and I've been a part of that since I got here. It's been pretty tough, so to see everyone in here, smiles on the faces, and just enjoying the win, it's a great feeling. So really enjoying it, and we'll soak it in for the next day or so, but quickly turn our attention to next week and hopefully keep it rolling.
2: You've mentioned it's been a tough few years. Have you seen a shift in the way you train or the way you go about it, or this year in particular? Because it seems like the few games has really started to connect, particularly contest around the ball. Has there been any change day to day or week to week at training?
8: I think our training standards has gone to another level, to be honest, and that's something we sort of put a focus on at the start of the pre-season, and I think it's really setting us up. So training the way we play, we're training hard, going hard at each other, and we're coming out on game day and executing, you know, what we're going after. So training's going through the roof, but I think the belief's just there now. So we know our game plan stacks up, everyone's starting to believe, trust our system, and it's all coming together, which is great to see.
6: Hey, last one from me, Brady. The conditions of the wind out there tonight, and there's rubbish everywhere. Have you played in wind like that, or certainly in AFL standard, anything that's been that tricky, or talk us through it?
8: Not for a long time. I honestly haven't played a game in the wet for a long time, so it wasn't too wet out there. It was just windy, a few showers, but it was tricky conditions. The ball was travelling one way pretty far. Thought I could kick it 80 metres, and the other way it's sort of 40, 35 metres. So we just adjusted pretty well, I thought. It was able to get a few scores on the board going against the breeze, and I think that's really important. And then when we got the breeze, we were able to execute on that as well. So a bit tricky out there, but we adjusted really well.
6: Brady, congratulations. Well done. Thanks for joining 6PR Footy, and good luck against the Power.
8: Thanks, guys. Thank you.
6: Brady Hoff joining us from the rooms, and there's a nice buzz around the place, and both footy teams winning at the weekend. Docker supporters happy, and Eagles fans are thinking, well, life's not bad after what we endured in season 25. So everyone's got a smile on their face.
2: There's nothing better in WA when both the teams are going well and winning. Like 2015, when we were 1-2, everyone was talking footy. Like, it's everywhere you went. Footy, everyone's happy, their team's up, everyone wants to come to the game. I think it's great for footy when both teams are going well. So wish West Coast all the success and want them to be back playing finals, because it's great for WA.
3: Yeah, it definitely is. And they're both at different stages of their development. Freo, like we spoke about before this game, they are looking red hot and as good as anyone in the competition. So they've set themselves up, but they've been through this phase. They've maybe not as bad as what West Coast have been previously, but they've done the drafting, they've brought in the young guys, and they've built around them. So it gives West Coast a little bit of hope and something to aim for as to where they are right now. They'd be hoping to get to that point, but early stages of development, but they're showing great signs.
2: Like, what do you reckon they need, Lekker, from your point of view? Like, what's the play? Obviously, they want to go to the draft, but you want to start bringing in some talent too. What can you see as a former Eagles premiership player they need to bring in?
3: I'd love to see them lock down their key defence. Like, Ruben Jimby just takes so much of the workload. Like, you'd ideally like to have a backup. Tyler Young did a great job down there tonight, but Stasevich coming back into the side will be exciting. Their midfield's developing. I think, you know, Cooper Duff Tyler with
2: potentially to come in there and be able to give Bailey Williams a chop out. So they've got the areas sort of covered. I feel like they really need to continue to try and bring in some experience as well, because when you start losing the older guys, whether it's through injury, then it places a lot of responsibility on the young kids that are out there. So they just need to take the pressure off the likes of, you know, Dersma, Harley Reid as much as they can. So they've got some of those guys, Graham and that, sitting out at the moment injured, but also you'd love another key forward up there. I feel like at times they're a little bit to Jake Waterman heavy when they go inside 50. So if you're an opposition team scouting West Coast, you would just say we need to plant a few players in front of him and it's going to stop him scoring. So, you know, basically I just named every position on the ground there, but I feel like they're pretty well set up, but just bring in more depth.
9: Yeah. You talk about depth and experience. You know, Lockie Neal's been thrown around to come back. You know, does he come back to Perth, West Coast? Do you think he slots into a West Coast team or is it someone they need? Like, do you reckon that, you know, well, was he 32, 33? Did he get another 3 years like a Sam Mitchell type where he comes in, does a few years, coaches a bit?
2: Well, we've seen his form this year hasn't dropped off. Like, he's still playing really good footy. So the more midfield depth you can get, the better as well. It's going to help Harley Reid. Like, if you're an opposition side, again, scouting West Coast, and you're looking in the middle and there's Lockie Neal in there as well, then it is going

0: take good players if they're available. But that's just an opinion.
1: Can they afford him, though? Will they be able to afford?
0: That's the other question. Yeah, but in terms of, I think you're right. If you can get a good player to your footy club, if you can, absolutely, I think you've got to explore
1: He's
0: that.
1: He's got the experience on the big stage as well. Yeah. You can't underestimate
2: that. The other thing I was going to throw out there was looking at a big key forward to support Waterman. Like, you need another, like, look what it's doing for Freo having the three-prong attack. Like, Joe Amos is playing so much better because Josh Tracy's taking a lot of heat and Paddy Voss is also a threat. So to have another foil to him, do you get aggressive and go after someone like a Cadman from GWS?
1: Georgiades.
2: Throw a long-term deal. Like, get aggressive, throw a 7-8 year deal at someone, commit, get him in, a talented young player that can play beside him.
1: Well, that doesn't just take the pressure off Jake Waterman as well. That then, you get Job Shanahan taking the third string defender as well, and then it helps his development coming forward as well. So I would like to see him, you know, go and target a couple of good key position players.
0: And Chad Warner's obviously in the discussion as well, which both clubs, particularly I think West Coast, are in the market. Now, Josh from North Beach, I think, is on the line, 133-882. Josh, you still there?
3: You were actually still there at the point.
4: Yeah.
0: Hi, Josh. So what have you got for us?
4: Oh, hi, guys. Sorry, I'm not paying attention. Couple of things. I'm a great win by the Eagles. I'm not an Eagles fan, but I think, you know, full credit, they played hard. Anyway, I was just listening to your conversation for the last 30 seconds. There was no way the Dockers can afford Lachie Neale because they have to give up at least all their draft picks, no, lots of money in their account, rookie draft, lots around. There's no way Lachie Neale will ever come back to the Dockers. It's not. That's impossible. That's my first point. Second point, I think the Eagles played out really, really well. Bookmark Reddings, you're in charge. And I think the Eagles deserve a good win over Essendon. They played, and I think if you put Harley Reid third, because I like threes, Harley Reid and Caleb Sarong together in the same team, well, WA, actually, no, I have two things. Just want to hear your thoughts.
0: Thank you, Joshy from North Beach. We shut down my Lachie Neale suggestion pretty quickly. I'm not sure you'd need to give them five picks for Lachie. He's free agents.
2: I think you wouldn't give something up to get him, though. That's the thing. Like, you don't need him to bring you. Like, what are you bringing him in for, really? They've got everything they need, Freo, to be to contend for the next 3 years.
1: I think he can just walk and go, choose to go wherever he wants at the moment. This is the way it works. It's probably when you look at the likes of Patrick Cripps as well. If you're a West Coast there was talk about him, it's like the stage that he's at, you wouldn't want to give up too much to bring him home. But if you could get those players for free, you're taking them.
0: Yeah, I know you're saying the Dockers have got everything. They've still got to win finals. I just don't think you knock back the possibility.
2: I would be blown away. Unless he's willing to play for the minimum, I'd be blown away if he ended up at the Dockers next year.
0: No, if he's going to come anywhere in WA in terms of how it fits.
2: If he's at the Dockers, you can dress me up in an Eagles outfit and ride me down the Cappuccino Strip at Freo like a horse.
1: I don't think that Freo, I agree with you. I don't think Freo will go after him. I feel like if you're West Coast, they've got the budget. They should be making some sort of attempt to bring Lachie.
0: Chad Warner's your first option, isn't he?
1: Long term, I think Chad Warner is your option. So you'd want to be saving some money there, but they've also got to look at the salary cap going forward with some of these young kids as well. So, I don't know how they do it, but if you're not looking at Lachie Neale, pretty much any club at the moment, then
0: I think he's a good player. You just don't say no to good players. I don't care how good you are.
2: He'd have a decent price tag, so you'd have to have a price tag to get in the conversation, and I don't think Freo's got that in the cap given the long-term deals they've done and the renegotiation they're going to have to do for players like Josh Tracy. Like, Tassie are coming in and they're going to offer someone $3 million. And Josh Tracy would be at the top of my hit list if I was Tassie. I'd look at this bloke and go, he could captain our football club down here. His effort's not dictated to by how he's playing or how the team's going. He's going to be a big key forward. You know, he's robust. Like, there's a couple of others as well, but they've got to contend with that. So there's $3 million on the table for someone, and he's probably getting paid what? Maybe a mil, maybe just unders. So three times what he's currently getting paid. You've got to renegotiate, just like Geelong have done with Bailey Smith. They've gone, you're killing it. Your contract's unders. We're going to renegotiate early, lock in.
0: So how's Toby Green getting to Geelong? How does Geelong find a way? Good luck to them to get good players
2: continually
0: through the door.
2: They sell a lifestyle. They sell a farm. No, but they sell a farm. Like, you go back, you live there, you have a farm. Jeremy Cameron. They sell a lifestyle.
0: I'm taking Perth as a lifestyle to Geelong, with all due respect to Geelong.
2: But they're Victorian boys, mate. They grew up there. They grew up with knee deep in the mud.
0: I get it. Thank you, Josh, for your call. Let's go to Bull Creek and Brent. Hello, Brent.
5: Hey,

0: Yeah, good day, boys. Great calls listening to this afternoon. Yeah, oh, look, I was just really impressed, I think, overall with just the way the boys are starting to gel as a unit, the way they saw, and Harley Reid's goal was just phenomenal. I mean, that's pretty special. And yeah, just the way the boys are gelling, I think the tackling pressure was fantastic. And, I mean, yeah, they probably had a little bit more opportunities, you know, that they sort of missed a few sort of easy goals. But I think just overall, you know, people have got to just look up to the fact that these boys are starting to really play as one unit. And I think that's really important for the future, you know. And William Dersma is going to be a gun player. Just the way he his ball handling skills, you know, remind me a little bit of Chris Judd at times. The way he can just pick that ball up in one fell swoop. So, what do you guys think?
1: I think you've pretty much nailed it there, Brent. The way they defend, it starts from their defence, and I think I spoke about this before. To start the season, it seemed like it was all about, oh, what's the AFL doing going forward? What's the way that they're attacking? And it became about this fast ball movement, handball chain, going through the corridor. And I feel like West Coast got sucked into that and how we want to play. They've since switched after a couple of hidings to, all right, we need to defend and we need to stop teams scoring heavily against us first. Which is a great way to build a group, and particularly a young group, and they're getting rewarded for it. So the intent is increasing from that whole player group, and it's rubbing off, and they've brought in guys like Milan Murdoch who do it brilliantly as well. So if they're not working on anything other than team defence at training, I feel like they're making mistakes at this stage of their development. So and from there, they're able just to take what the opposition give them on offense as well. And they're making the right decisions on games like tonight, but Harley Reid was spectacular. So we're seeing the same sort of thing, the tackling pressure and intent from him that we didn't see, at stages of his early career. So he's had 24 and he kicked one goal 4 tonight as well. So he potential there to kick 5 goals on a night where the conditions are probably better. But Dersma's the other one that was really impressive. They were able to throw him in on the ball for a little bit there in that last quarter. And it just, you know, his ball movement and his working close, in congestion was just really impressive. His ability to go right and left foot, but he can take a strong overhead mark. He's really long, but then he just covers the ground so well as well. And he seems to make the right decision and follow up as well. So I feel like you're right. You just hope with these young kids, particularly the ones from over east, that West Coast are building a good, strong culture that these players coming through want to do it together and they want to stay at the footy club and have success there as well. So it seems like they're enjoying their footy now. They're getting a few more wins, but I think you're right. I think they're on the right track.
2: 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Get in touch with us. Mark McRae, Lee Spur, our special commentators tonight, our experts in play with the Eagles getting home against the Bombers to make it 4 wins for the season. We'll get there. Macca's magic moment of the match after the break. We'll hear from at least hopefully Andrew McQualter before we switch off at 9 o'clock. 6PR for McDonald's is football.
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0: healthy and ready to go. And yeah, you can see Brisbane, you know, the likes of, whether that's just the fact that they're a little bit content over the last couple of years and they don't have that same hunger, but they've also lost some really good players in the likes of Archie and Stasevich as well. So West Coast are excited to have him, and I know they'll be looking for some leadership out there as well.
1: 15 disposals to Brandon Stasevich today for the Eagles in the Waffle. He's our man on Sports Today. Spoke to him last Monday. He thought he was a 70% chance of playing here tonight. Given he didn't play this game, Port Adelaide coming up on Saturday, but after that there's a bye. So do you roll him out next week for the Waffle Eagles, another game, maybe even two, to make sure that by the time after the bye comes, he's right to go? Or do you think you push him into this side if he's right to go now?
0: I'd put him straight in, particularly against Port Adelaide. When the side's going well, I think you get him in there and then give him the week off. That's what I would do personally. I think he's got too much experience. He's too good a footballer to leave him in the Waffle too long.
2: And KB on his body, like, he's had the head knocks. Is he pulled up fine? How's he feeling? You know, all those sort of things. You got to manage the load. But if he's right to play, you just play him. You don't think about the bye. Other thing I think when I look at Brandon Stasevich, he's not a dynamic ball user or attacking player, but what he does is he frees a McCarthy up, someone with a bit more ball use. So that role he played at Brisbane was fantastic because he was so reliable, consistent. He beats his opponent. He gives you a little bit offensively, but it's not his main thing. So it doesn't matter if he gets 15 or 12 or 8 or 20 in the Waffle. He's going to come in, play a solid defensive role. He's going to beat his opponent. He's going to free a McCarthy up, and he'll cover. He'll read the play and leave his opponent and cover for McCarthy when he attacks. I think that's the real weapon he brings. He almost covers two players, but he lets Zorko super attack when he was at Brisbane. He lets Kitty Coleman be super aggressive because he reads the play and defends first. He can do that for West Coast and free up some users, start to get some drive. And a bit what you spoke about, that AFL game style that maybe they were chasing, well, then you're not getting sieved on turnover. Those players can be a bit more aggressive because you've got a player that stays at home and covers the colour.
1: Lee Spurt, Mark Lacroix with some of their thoughts in our post-game show. Of course, a 30-point win to the Eagles over the Bombers tonight. Hopefully we'll get a chance to hear from Andrew McQualter. His press conference is not too far away. We're here for McDonald's. 6PR is football.
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1: It's 16-9. Andrew McQualter's press conference is beginning. Let's head down and listen to the Eagles coach.
5: Tonight, like, the pressure's been there the last month, but it seemed like the physicality was turned up a notch around the ball. Is that something you directed today?
6: Not specifically, but it's certainly the way we want to play. We want to be a physical team. We do have some pretty mature bodies around the contest, and particularly the stoppage. And I think those guys are doing a great job of being physical and getting after the opposition. And, you know, we got the clearance number was obviously a big deficit tonight, but this will sound silly, but it was never a massive threat in the game as we were watching it as well. I think it was minus 20, but we outscored them from stoppage and we forced them to spots we wanted to. So we'd love to win more of the ball, but I thought our pressure was able to handle most of that.
5: You've spoken many times before about wanting Harley to play on the line because that's where he plays his best. It felt like tonight he had that physical presence without overstepping the line. Is this one of those games you're going to be able to show back to him in a few months' time and be like, this is where you need to be?
6: Yeah, I think he's getting it right way more often than he's not. And I think it's really worth acknowledging that. Like, everyone's sort of come for him pretty hard over the years when he gets it wrong. But he's a

0: huge presence in our game, and he's a leader in our pressure, defensive pressure around the ball. And if you just look at his pressure point number, which is a statistical look at it, he's always really high for us. So we love that part of his game, and he's getting after it, and I think he's getting the balance right.
1: Just touching back on those clearance numbers, why do you think it was so lopsided, and what did you do in particular to ensure that their dominance there didn't translate into anything else?
0: Oh, we never want to be minus 20, just to be clear. Like, that's a huge number that we won't be able to cope with that differential too often. But I think it's the Bombers have got some really good players around the ball, some high talent players. Their hands were sharp. We had a bit of trouble getting them at times, but we thought there was enough pressure on for those exits to be able to handle for us. And it's something we want to get to work on as well, because we've been pretty strong in our stoppage game this year. But even the scores from stoppage was, we won that tonight, even though we had a minus 20 differential. So, we've got to try and tighten that number up. But just felt like the game and the structure of the game was okay.
1: What about Jimby in defence? It just seems like not only does he control his own man, but just controls the whole space.
0: Yeah.
1: What sort of a weapon is he there, and what have you seen from his progression?
0: Yeah, probably think it's Rubes is one of Rubes' best games he's played, in my opinion. I think what we're seeing with Ruben, he is as dialed in as anyone I've ever seen, the way he competes and plays. Probably the growth is he's starting to really win the ball back. So he almost never loses a contest, but his ability tonight to win the ball back at 11 or 12 intercepts, that's the next stage to his game. This is a young man still building his game, still working out what type of player he's going to become, and I think we saw a huge step forward for him tonight.
2: You didn't make the under 22 squad last year, and I know that probably irks you. Is he an All-Australian, Smokey? Do you think he should be at least around the squad?
0: Oh, yeah. Look, if you just look at his contest work, he has to be. And there's some good players, but I just think Ruben absolutely is one of the best key defenders in the game. I think he's doing a great job, and love him in our team.
2: You spoke before about that intent too. There was a situation, I think it was in the second quarter, where Caddy looked like he was going to take a simple mark out the back, and Ruben's five or six steps behind, and he trailed to get there and got a hand to it. What's behind that for him? Is it a single-mindedness? Or is it just desperation? How does he get that?
0: Yeah, I think he's just got an enormous will to win. That's where it comes from, and I think it's innate for him. It's deep inside him, and he's just such a competitor, and I hope we get more players in our team, which they are, playing like Ruben. He leads the way for us, and he's in that space, and he's dragging quite a few others along.
3: How's it helping a guy like Tyler Young, Andrew, who I guess saw a lot of the footy today, and probably his intercepting game was strong as well?
0: Yeah, I thought Youngie played a really strong game tonight. I thought what we've got with Youngie as a player is he's got a strong aerial game, but he's got a really good ground level game too, which I think we saw tonight. When the ball hit the deck, he's really quite agile for a big guy. So he was calm with his hands. I thought he competed well. And I think, anytime you keep a team to 41 entries, your whole defensive system and backs, they do a lot right. So it was, I know we're praising Ruben and even Tyler there, but it was the whole system tonight that I thought was strong in our defensive game.
3: Do you view this now as, a block of good form, maybe dating back to the way you finished against Melbourne?
0: Yeah, I think it's, we're getting a lot of evidence in our game the last 3 weeks, maybe 3.5 weeks, of the type of team we want to become and the way we want the game to look and be played. And for our players, the more evidence we get, it fuels their confidence. So that's where we're at the moment. We're building it. We're seeing some growth in our game, some growth in our players. But make no mistake, we got so much more work to do. We're still a long way off where we want to be. And these players are really determined and hungry to get better. And we're getting some little bits of evidence that we're on the right track.
4: Talk to us about Milan Murdoch. Obviously, he comes in, late to the squad, but he fits right in on an AFL field.
0: Yeah, he does. He's just I've said it before, he's just a little dog with a bone. He's just such a competitor. He's built a bit like Ruben. Love the way he's going about his footy. He's been important for us, and he's doing a great job. So, it's funny. We gave him an opportunity in AFL football, 10 or 12 weeks ago now, and he's 25 years old and no one had given him a chance. And I'm sure that how long it took him to get a chance is still what's driving him today. That's part of the reason why he's so competitive, and there's no doubt he'll leave no stone unturned to become the best player he can be.
4: How important is it to find gems like him, though, with that age profile that you've got? You've obviously got really young talent in your teams, but, you know, being able to find these players, you know, that's still got a lot of years ahead.
0: Yeah, it's our recruiters have done a great job. If you look over the last few years with our, you know, mid-year drafts and even the two we picked up last week, these guys, they played Waffle today and they were really high level in the Waffle. So, we think our recruiters are doing a great job, and we've got to keep finding players that are hungry like this to compete and get better.
2: I was going to ask you, did you get much of a look at Marcus Herbert and Franco today in the Waffle at all?
0: Yeah, I did. I watched a fair bit of that game and I was really pleased with the way they went. It's so hard to turn up to a new footy club within 2 days and play. The conditions were brutal today, but I thought that both of those guys showed they were definitely up to the level, and really exciting time for them.
2: Pulled Cooper Duff Tytler out of the Waffle as well. How close was Jake to not playing tonight?
0: He was in some doubt, yeah. He was a bit sore, but we just made the conservative decision that we wanted someone ready. We trust Coop so much. It's unfortunate he missed out in a game today, but we just wanted him to be available if needed. But, luckily we're all good.
1: And we all know it's a win-loss industry, so to have 4 wins already, how significant is that given what the club's been through in previous years?
0: I think, for me, the most important part of it fuels confidence. There's no doubt about it. The scoreboard, as much as we sit here and talk about process, and I always do, and there is a little bit of you need to see some reward on the back of all that process. So, we're definitely getting, our game's getting a little bit stronger, but we're head down, bum up, got a lot of work to do still.
4: Liking what you're seeing from Joe Shanahan. He's obviously so young, but he's showing so much promise
0: on that edge. Yeah, I thought Joe, he got a bit big knock early in the game today, and it's maybe the first time, certainly at AFL level, he's really had to endure and play through pain, and I thought he was tough in the contest again. A young key forward, he'll get beaten a few times, but he just butters up, keeps getting to work, understands how hard this game is, but if he keeps working hard, he's going to be a special player, and that's what he's doing at the moment.
2: In a 6-day break, middle of the season, Willem Dersma's played every game, Josh Lindsay's played all but one. Mm-hmm. Do you have to, I know the buys around the corner, you probably don't want to, but do you have to monitor how they're going at this stage and consider even giving them an early rest?
0: Yeah, we're very conscious of our first-year players, and even second-year players, we put a massive workload into. Our fitness team do a great job of managing them during the week. And if needed, we will rest them for a game as well. I think we have to be smart with these guys. They're such an important part of our long-term future that if there's any serious flagging going on, we'll look after them. But at the moment, they're playing good footy and doing a good job for us. Thanks, guys.
5: Andrew McAlter, the coach of the West Coast Eagles, off the back of their 30-point win over the Bombers tonight. Just repeating that final score from here at Optus Stadium. It was West Coast 12-13-85 to the Bombers 8-7-55. One other game played today. That was at Traeger Park in Alice Springs, where the Giants got home by 49 points over Melbourne. 19 goals, 5, 119, so very accurate, against the Demons 9-16-70. So with that win, the Giants find themselves in 10th position. The West Coast, for what it's worth, are up to 15th spot on the table, 4 wins for the season. Back to wrap things up after this, a cold, wintry night at Optus Stadium, but the Eagles are celebrating another victory under Andrew McAlter. 6PR is football.
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4: As we roll towards the 9 o'clock news on this Sunday night, the Eagles home by 30 points. Thanks to everyone who made tonight possible, from a commentary perspective to Carl Langdon, Mark Lacroix back on the airwaves at 6pr, Lee Spur, and to our intrepid boundary rider in Mark Foreman. Also our production team still working feverishly behind the scenes, Jakey Batrick, Seb Clark, 40, and of course back in the studio, the team there doing a super job. We thank you for your contribution. Just to repeating, 30 points the margin in this one. Earlier today in the WAFL, it was Peel Thunder over the West Coast Eagles, 8-7-55 to 4-9-33. Jack Sears kicked 3 for the Thunder. Carl and Millsy return tomorrow morning. Hope you can join us tomorrow night for Sports Today. We'll recap all the footy news, including the derbies tomorrow. South Fremantle, East Fremantle, East Perth, West Perth. But it's been a 30-point win thanks to McDonald's. 6PR is Sunday Night Football.
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1: News.
2: Good evening, I'm Sarah Widdersane. One Nation is now the most popular party in the country, according to the latest news poll, Jack Hahn reports.
3: For the first time in history, One Nation has leapfrogged Labor in primary support. One Nation now leading all other parties in the country. According to Redbridge, One Nation is at 31 points, Labor at 28 points, and the Liberals trailing behind at 20 points. Redbridge director Tony Barry said the poll's findings, that a record 63% believe the country is heading in the wrong direction, helps explain the One Nation surge. Jack Hahn reporting.
2: Hundreds of people in France have been arrested and dozens of police injured after rioting broke out following the Champions League final. Clashes between football fans broke out after Paris Saint-Germain beat Arsenal. Footage shows flares being set off, electric bikes burning on roads, and revelers smashing the glass of at least one shopfront. Defence Minister Richard Marles says taxpayers will save money by ditching a plan to acquire a new and upgraded nuclear-powered submarine from the United States. It's been announced the last three Virginia-class subs Australia plans to buy from the US will now be second-hand rather than a new boat as originally planned. Experts have warned Australia will receive a less capable vessel with a shorter lifespan. But Mr. Marles has defended the change, saying it reduces the complexity of the program.
18: In the context of a very complicated endeavour, we need to place a premium on simplicity.
2: Thousands of Australian home builders could be inadvertently aiding Vladimir Putin's war on Ukraine through buying imported Russian timber. The Age reports significant amounts of Russian timber is entering Australia after being laundered through China and other countries in order to evade tariffs. The tariffs were imposed by the federal government after Russia's invasion of Ukraine. An Australian man says he's extremely relieved after a group of men stuck in a Lao cave managed to escape. At least five villagers became trapped by flash flooding after they'd entered the cave to look for gold. Cave diver Josh Richards says crews will remain on the ground to look for two other men who remain missing.
24: The divers are going to remain here, or at least some of the divers are going to remain here to assist that search if we're needed. Again, really hope we're not needed because this is pretty awful stuff. But if we are needed, there will be several of us that are remaining here.
2: And some flights due to arrive at Perth Airport have been forced to divert as strong winds make it difficult to land. Large parts of WA is being lashed by a once-in-every-five-year storm, which is generating damaging westerly winds with gusts of up to 110 k's an hour.
1: 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So add it to your phone now. Perth's 6PR.
2: Third seed Iga Swiatek has beaten in fourth round at the French Open on a much cooler day in Paris. Craig Gabriel is there.
25: The stunning upsets keep coming at Roland Garros, and now the four-time champion Iga Swiatek is packing her bags because Marta Kostyuk has beaten Swiatek 7-5, 6-1 to reach the quarters. But maybe it shouldn't be seen as such a huge surprise. Kostyuk is no slouch. She's the 15th seed, but this is where it's even more telling. She's the only woman this season to be undefeated on red clay. After this win, she's 16-0. It's her second time in the quarters of a major. The last was at the 24 Australian Open. Craig Gabriel, Paris.
2: In the NRL, the Panthers have beaten the Warriors 20-18 in a top-of-a-table clash in Sydney. And in the AFL, West Coast has claimed its fourth win, beating Essendon by 30 points.
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2: A very high chance of showers tonight. Damaging westerly winds likely, possibly destructive at times, reaching up to 60 kilometres an hour, dropping down to 12 degrees overnight. Looking further ahead, the showers easing tomorrow, but still very windy, a top of 21 degrees. Showers Tuesday, a high of 20 degrees. A shower or two Wednesday, a top of 19. Thursday, partly cloudy and 21. Mostly sunny Friday, a high of 20 degrees. A possible shower Saturday.

thank you to Alan Jackson for opening up an abbreviated version of our show tonight with Remember When, and we're here for 3 hours until midnight tonight. Thanks to you-know-who. Yes, sirree.

0: kitchen door.
1: Well, as we said, a slightly abbreviated show tonight, yes, but it's packed full of interest. And, of course, Billy Pennell coming up very, very soon, 133-882. And what's Billy's theme tonight?
2: Winter.
1: Winter.
2: It's just a little bit wet and cold outside.
1: Just a little bit, so that's a bit typical, isn't it? A bit topical, I should say. And typical of Billy for coming up with a terrific theme, as he always does. And, of course, does winter officially start tomorrow, I think?
2: Yes, the 1st of June.
1: That's right. Yeah, so there you go. All right, folks, so you can go to the phones on 133-882. And if we get to play your request tonight in this hour, then you'll go in the draw to get yourself on off to the Grosvenor Hotel with $100 to spend down there at Richard Moody's Grosvenor Hotel. What else is on the program?
2: We also have Richard Offen coming in this evening, and he's going to talk about earthquakes.
1: Yes, he will, because there was not a bad sort of a shake in Kalgoorlie a couple of weeks ago, wasn't
2: exactly. Yeah. So he's going to talk about the history of earthquakes in Western Australia.
1: Jolly good. Well, after that, we're going to have our comedy piece tonight. Very funny man, Bob Newhart, with a very funny routine, The Retirement Party, one of his classics. We're going to have a buy for our review of the history of the 18 AFL clubs. And so we go back
2: That's right, because they've got buys at the moment.
1: They do. And, but we'll be back next week with Melbourne, the Melbourne Footy Club. So we go to a fast fact tonight, which is all about a guy called Jonathan Wild, who sent a lot of, dobbed a lot of thieves and malcontents into the authorities way back when in England, and they went to the gallows, and he was an expert in the trade. He was actually a criminal himself. That's why he was so good at his job. He got his comeuppances, as you will find out. We've got episode 27 of This Colourful World and Marty Robbins, part two, in our Kings of Country. So that's what we've got coming up.
2: Yes.
1: Jolly good. And let's say a very good evening to Billy Pennell. How are you, Billy?
3: Hello, Harv. Good evening, everyone. Hello, Katie. Gee, it's a sheer coincidence, isn't it, Harv, that we decided to do a theme tonight for our wonderful listeners to do with the fact that it's the first day of winter tomorrow, not knowing that the weather would turn like it is now. And can I just suggest to people listening is stick your radio, leave it on 6PR because you'll get all the information necessary about what's going on around you in what's be a pretty trying time for our great people of the West. So please remember that that's what radio is all about. That's what stations like 6PR are all about, to keep you informed and to make you as comfortable as we can possibly do during this time.
1: Yeah. Since we last spoke, I think, Billy, we've lost a great mate in, even though I'd never met him, but Neil Danaher has succumbed, of course, to MND, and he's going to be greatly missed, but what an inspiration he's been, and his legacy will last forever, really.
3: Oh, look, you're absolutely right. What an extraordinary man. And there was a homage paid to him all this week with players of every club wearing an armband in memory of this great man and what he achieved. And, you know, to be able to do all the things you did in such a positive frame of mind, it is inspiring, isn't it? And it was just wonderful to be part of remembering this week. And I've been wearing my Big Freeze hat around. I bought one each year. I'm proud to wear. I'm not an inside hat person, but I am for this week. And I figure it's just a wonderful, wonderful way for individuals to pay tribute to this extraordinary man.
1: Yes, and we also learnt, and it was a feature in our newspaper this morning, the Sunday Times, that another great footballer in Brian Cousins is suffering from MND as well. And Brian played a few games for Geelong over there, and, of course, he was a great champion for Perth and father of Ben, champion for the West Coast Eagles.
3: Oh, I'm very sorry to hear that. Very sorry indeed to hear that.
1: Yeah, well, actually, strangely enough, I ran across Brian. I wasn't aware of this, but I ran across Brian last Thursday, and he told me that in a very positive way that he was fighting MND, and that he would he's a courageous man in the mould of Neil Danaher, to tell you the truth.
3: Yes.
1: So our thoughts go out to both those families at this stage, particularly you, Brian, if you're listening. All right, mate. Well, let's get on with the show. Who have we got first up tonight? I think we've got Xavier out there in Como. Good day, Xavier.
4: Hey, hello, Xavier. How you doing?
3: Hello, mate.
1: Yeah, we're going well, mate. What song would you like us to play in regards to our theme tonight, winter?
4: Cold as ice is foreigner, considering how cold it is out there.
3: great choice, Xavier. Well,

0: Oh, Billy, we had a little bit of a glitch in our system there, mate. Hang on, let me just get the old headphones back on again, mate. We're steaming along beautifully with Foreigner, and we might rescue the song, and we'll take a bit of a break while we're doing that, mate.
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0: All right, Xavier, hope you're still listening. We'll pick up your selection, Foreigner, from where we left off.

0: Well, Billy, we got there in the end, which is all very important. Yeah, there you go. Sometimes we have
1: a... And good with the Eagles. I've got to watch that whole game this evening, and I reckon Jake Waterman is going to be very close to all Australian selection this year. What a consistent player he is. Played another great game in their big win. Harley Reid the same. What an exciting player to watch. So they're playing some of the best football of the last couple of years for them anyhow. It was great to see them win again tonight.
0: Yeah, it was a good win for them. And we have to, our hearts go out to Essendon, of course, because they're getting back to their, almost their injury list of last year, you know.
1: That
0: great deal of courage, I thought, they showed as well. I didn't get a chance to see much of the game. I was in here getting stuff ready, but from what I saw, they had a crack, which is the main thing. I think
1: they
0: that's
1: did,
0: all.
1: Very much so.
0: Yeah, indeed. All righty, we've got Joanne on the line, I believe. Hello, Joanne.
2: Hello, Jo.
3: How are we?
0: We're good.
1: Oh, terrific, Jo.
3: Good, good. Now, wonderful Katie did ask me, I wonder why you would choose this one today. So, my choice is Deepwater by Richard Clapton, please.
0: Here it is.
1: Oh, that's a great choice. Thanks very much, Jo.
3: Bye.
1: Good on you.
0: Oh, we're having a great time, mate, because that one's frozen as well. So, dear. Never mind. We shall battle on and, have a chat to our next person. Give me time to get this organised, if you don't mind. It's Jonathan. We're having all sorts of tech problems at the moment. G'day, Jonathan. How are you going out there?
1: Hi, Jonathan.
4: Hi, Harvey. 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Happy
1: WA Day
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1: Thanks very much, Jonathan. Here it comes.
0: No, it doesn't come. We're still looking for that one, mate. Well, look, whilst we're hot on the trot, we shall clear another commitment and try and get this stuff sorted out, mate.
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1: Alrighty, Billy. Well, hopefully we've got the works working now. And here he is, with a little bit of luck, fingers crossed, Jonathan Song.

0: There we go. All righty. All hell breaking loose in here, if I may say so, Billy. So, but that, what a great song that is, A Winter's Tale.
1: And look, Jonathan thinks outside the box too, doesn't he? Most of our listeners do for their requests. And we thank you so very, very much for being part of our show. You're just a wonderful audience. There'd be no show without you.
0: No, exactly right. Let's go to Ray at Embleton. Are you there, Ray?
2: Hi, Ray.
3: Yes, I'm here.
0: Hello, mate.
3: Well, let's try a song for a winter's night by Gordon Lightfoot.
0: I think we got that, mate. Fingers crossed. Here we go.
1: Good on you, Ray.
3: First time.

0: I think he's everybody's favourite, Gordon Lightfoot, isn't he? For sure. Billy?
1: Lots and lots of great music, didn't he? And we thank Ray a lot for suggesting that song for us tonight. Good on you, mate.
0: Absolutely. Well, we, fingers crossed, we've unfrozen our library and we think that everything's fine. So we might go back to dear old Joanne. We didn't get a chance to play her song for her. So fingers crossed, here's Richard Clapton and Deep Water.
1: Good on you, Joe.

0: reckon that was worth the wait because Richard Clapton, what a talent, eh?
1: Oh, what a great songwriter, what a great performer. And good on you, Joe, for suggesting something like that for our program tonight. And we're hoping you're cozy at home, all tucked in, everybody. And thanks so much for your wonderful support of our show, and we're thinking of you.
0: Now, I reckon a lot of people listening to us on battery-powered radios tonight too, mate, because a lot of homes without power in the metropolitan area.
1: Yeah, we're thinking of you all.
0: Yeah, and the southwest. I got a text from a friend of mine down in Augusta on the south coast, and they said, well, we're comforted by a decent bottle of bubbly in the fridge, but there's no lights on, so there you go. So I hope people are coping as best they can.
1: Yeah, we're sort of semi-romantic, isn't it?
0: Well, I guess so, yeah. I'd rather the lights, I think, and I don't mind me bubbly. Let's go to Laurie of Wundowie. How are you, Laurie?
1: Hello, Laurie.
2: Hi, how are you guys?
0: We're going okay.
1: We're okay, we're good.
2: Ah, that's good. Okay, my song is California Dreaming by Mamas and the Papas.
1: Oh, it's a great song about winter. Good on you, Laurie. Thanks for calling in tonight.
0: Thank you, Laurie. No.

0: I guess that's one of the main songs that we do remember from the Mamas and the Papas, Billy. Great song.
1: Yeah, it was their first big hit single. It only lasted about 3 years, didn't it? They recorded some great songs during that time, very melodic, four-part harmonies, and a great choice tonight from Laurie. California Dreamers.
0: California.
1: Or somewhere where the sun was out.
0: Absolutely right. All right, we're going to take a break, and Merv, you shall be next. By the way, 133-882 is our number, folks.
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8: Yes, this is the Billy Pennell Hour. 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
9: Hi, Merv. 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
9: Song is Hazy Shade of Winter.
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9: Thank you.

0: Yeah, Hazy Shade of Winter, Simon and Garfunkel, Billy. And we've got one more to play, and this has come through on our text line. Thank you from Matt, as he says, in windy old stormy Scarborough. A song from The Doors, Riders on the Storm. I guess that's so appropriate tonight,
1: you,
0: mate. Don't you reckon?
1: What a great choice. What a great choice. Thank you, Matt.

0: I guess we could call that a classic, Billy. It's been...
1: Oh, it's a great piece of music, isn't it? What a great choice of songs tonight, as always.
0: Absolutely.
1: From our wonderful listeners.
0: Well, we've got a great range of songs to choose from, and that's a random choice, as we know, because after we take a break, Katie is going to put all the names of those who called us today into her wheel of names. It'll spin around, it'll spit one person's name out, and he or she will be going along to the Grosvenor Hotel to spend $100. Fantastic.
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0: And the time has come, the walrus said. Right, there is our drum roll, and Katie, who is dealing with all sorts of calls coming in at the moment, of course, out there in the listening land. It's pretty rugged out there, as was pointed out by our good friend Matt out there in Scarborough. But she's got her wheel of names. Katie, spit out the wheel of names for us, please. Okay. There, she's put it up on the board. Laurie of One Dowie is our winner. Billy?
1: Good on you, Laurie. Well done.
0: So, well, we've had our moments tonight, mate, technically wise. Thanks for sticking with us, and Billy and listeners too. So hopefully it'll be a nice fine night next Sunday night when next we meet. And I'm looking forward to another wonderful topic that you are going to suggest, Billy.
1: Good on you, Harv. Stay safe, everyone.
0: Take care, mate. Richard often follows the 10 o'clock news.

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1: Hello, I'm Sarah Wiedersheim. A new poll reveals One Nation is now the most popular party in the country. One Nation has leapfrogged Labor, with its primary support now sitting at 31% compared to Labor's 28%. According to the Redbridge poll in the Australian Financial Review, primary support for the minor party has jumped 4 percentage points since the pre-budget poll a month ago. Nine's chief political correspondent, Charles Croucher, says it's a worrying sign for Labor and the coalition.
2: Polls aren't votes, we know that, but if this trend continues, then One Nation can absolutely win seats. They've proven that already, and if they win enough seats, then the prospect of a two- or three-party coalition becomes possible. There is a long time before the next election, but Pauline Hanson is now openly discussing the top job.
1: The Albanese government has revised its AUKUS submarine deal with the United States. Federal politics reporter Nelson Scott.
3: Under the AUKUS alliance, Australia was originally set to purchase a fleet of new and second-hand Virginia-class submarines from the US. But at a meeting of military leaders in Singapore, the two nations revised the agreement, meaning we will now only receive three used vessels. Some experts warn the lifespan of Australia's subs will shorten under the new deal, but Defence Minister Richard Marles claims because the boats are now all the same type, it will simplify operations and cut costs.
4: We're really pleased with this outcome.
3: Greens counterpart David Shoebridge argues it's unlikely Australia will ever receive the used vessels because of slowing production in the US.
5: Confirms the dud deal of AUKUS.
3: Australia, the US and Britain have also committed to investing in the development of new underwater drones. Nelson Scott, Canberra.
1: Wild weather has been causing chaos across WA. Residents in Cottesloe have been told to take shelter after strong winds ripped a roof off a building. Emergency WA has issued a watch and act alert for numerous regions in the state's southwest, including metropolitan Perth, as a strong cold front moves over. The severe weather warning for destructive winds remains in place, with more than 30,000 homes impacted by power outages. An Australian tourist is being questioned by Vietnamese police after allegedly going on a rampage in a busy cafe. He's accused of causing thousands of dollars of damage in the city of Da Nang before being marched away by police in his underwear. And the Travel Industry Association is calling on the federal government to lower its travel warning for major transit hubs in the Middle East. A level 4 do not travel alert has been in place following the outbreak of the Iran war.
0: Wherever you go, take the stories that matter with you. 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Perth 6PR.
1: Four-time French Open winner Iga Swiatek has been knocked out of the Grand Slam in the latest upset in Paris. She's been beaten by an inspired Marta Kostyuk, 7-5, 6-1. Kostyuk says the win feels great.
6: Very happy with the quarterfinal and gonna celebrate a little bit today and keep my head in the tournament.
1: The GWS Giants have proved last week's onslaught was no fluke, beating the Melbourne Demons by 49 points. In the other game, the Eagles have beaten the Bombers at a windy Perth Stadium. The Penrith Panthers have beaten the New Zealand Warriors 20-18 to wrap up round 13 of the NRL. The Dragons secured their first win of the season. And in the Super Netball, the New South Wales Swifts have held off a spirited fight back by the Queensland Firebirds to win 68-62.
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1: Around the country, Canberra, a late shower or two, a top of 13 degrees. Melbourne, showers and windy, a high of 14. Sydney, sunny and 19 degrees. Brisbane, sunny, a top of 24 degrees. The showers easing in Perth, a top of 19 degrees. Adelaide, showers and windy, a high of 20 degrees. A shower or two in Hobart and a high of 13 degrees. Darwin, sunny at 32.
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0: that door.
1: Well, I'll tell you what, the door opens by itself with all
2: it
1: the wind.
2: Blew and shut several
1: I'll tell
2: times.
1: You what, Richard Offen has blown in from the coast, I think we could say.
2: Well, pretty much, yes.
1: Actually, we had a report that there was a vehicle travelling in an easterly direction coming down Hay Street on full spinnaker. Was that you?
2: Yes, probably.
1: Oh, goodness me.
2: And if anybody is daft enough like me to be driving, there are two rather large lumps of tree on Kings Park Road coming into the city. But one of them's got cones round and the other one, there isn't much of it on the road. But it's a wild night
1: out there.
2: It's
1: a wild, wild
2: night. It really, really is.
1: And our thoughts are

0: and Garros.
1: Yes.
0: Everywhere else is all sort of, you know, high tech.
1: Digital.
0: But there's one particular guy there. We digress, which is unusual for us.
1: No, really?
0: Yes. Oh. I was watching some of the, my wife is an absolute tennis aficionado.
1: Yeah. Yeah.
0: And so I sat down and watched a bit with her. And there's one particular lines person who honestly scared the living daylights out of me. I'm not going to replicate his shout of out, but whatever that is in French.
1: Okay, but they could hear it in Spain, I know.
0: Yeah, and a lot of upsets too in Roland Garros, as Craig Gabriel has been keeping us up to date within our regular news bulletins.
1: Very good.
0: Now, as far as your topic is concerned tonight, I'm just going to play a little teaser to see if people can work out what we're going to talk about tonight.
2: Shake, rattle and roll. I said shake.
0: Yes, folks, we're going to talk about rain. No, we're not.
1: No, or wind.
0: No.
1: But a week ago last Friday, there was a relatively mild but stronger than some earthquake in Kalgoorlie.
0: Mm.
1: And that set me thinking about the history of earthquakes in Western Australia. And so I started doing a bit of research, and it's actually, well, I hope people will think so, really interesting.
0: Oh, yeah.
1: And, of course, earthquakes around the world aren't a new thing. They've been around, and certainly in WA, they've been around on a regular basis throughout the geological history as, you know, not geologists. Yes, geologists.
0: Seismologists.
1: Seismologists, that's the ones. And half of the known magnitude 6, and people I'm sure will know the term, the higher the number, the stronger the earthquake, or greater earthquakes in Australia since records commenced, have occurred in WA. So we are the San Andreo fault of Australia, really. And the state was also the place where the only known earthquake to exceed magnitude 7 in Australia took place. So we're really lucky over here. And to give you a little bit of the geological technical stuff.
0: Here we go.
1: I'm absolutely hot on this. WA rests on the Indo-Australian plate, which is moving north and colliding with the Eurasian and Pacific plates. So there's a bit of a tectonic argument going on, I think, is the best way to...
0: Nicely put.
1: Yeah, and there's tectonic movement, which creates immense horizontal stress across the Australian continent. When this stress exceeds the strength of the ancient brittle crust that we have, the rocks, it suddenly releases along hidden faults that we can't see here. And it, of course, creates surprising and often disastrous tremors.
0: Mm.
1: Did the world shake for you? You know, it can be frightening. Coming from England, where you would think there are no earthquakes, we lived in Shropshire, which is in the West Midlands.
0: Mm.
1: And in the 20 years I lived there, there were three earthquakes you could actually feel, and a couple of them did minor damage to buildings. So, you know, nobody is exempt from these. And because of this geological reality, the state experienced actually hundreds of minor tremors every year. But you know, that pales into insignificance. As you know, I was in New Zealand earlier this year. Well, we were in Wellington, and we were on a boat trip round the harbour, and they were saying that there are probably 10 or 20 tremors a day in Wellington.
0: In Wellington.
1: But most of them are so deep, they don't feel them. But, quite...
0: And we all know the...
1: The Christchurch one.
0: Oh, yeah. Gosh, yes.
1: I was amazed at how that's recovered in the 15 years. They've done a wonderful job. Anyway, before written records and European settlement, of course, WA experienced significant earthquakes that altered the landscape, and you can see evidence of that. But without modern seismology, these ancient events are

0: primarily understood through the indigenous, the Aboriginal oral traditions. And the earliest known reference to a WA earthquake comes from the oral traditions, the spoken stories of the Wandi people of the Busselton region.
1: Mm.
0: And the legend is entitled in English. I wouldn't dare to try and attempt the Wadjuk name for it, was the Great Shaking.
1: Mm.
0: And it's vividly described being a major earthquake that occurred centuries ago. We don't know exactly when, but, you know, it's come down as part of the story of the creation of this place. And the legend suggests that major earthquakes occurring centuries ago were impressive enough to have permanent records through their stories. So it's quite amazing. And prior to scientific equipment being used to record earthquakes, newspaper reports are the main source of the historical information. And I had a quick, well, not a quick look. I spent an interesting day looking at at this sort of stuff. Perth Observatory, which of course opened in 1898, was recording the location of quakes from 1923 to 1959. Then the Mundaring Geophysical Observatory took over. That had been built between March of 1959 to April in 2000. And subsequent to that time, the recording locations of such seismic events is carried out by equipment located throughout the state. So the equipment has become more sophisticated and you can replicate it and get a much more, I guess, accurate report of where they are, how big they are, and et cetera, et cetera. The first recorded earthquake in Perth after British settlement in 1829 occurred on the 4th of August in 1849. And there may well have been similar ones before that, but this was very noticeable, as the Inquirer report of 10th of August said, early on the morning of Saturday last, shortly after 4 o'clock, several persons in Perth, Fremantle and Guildford were aroused from their slumbers by what is supposed to have been a slight shock of an earthquake. But whatever nature the mysterious visitant was of, a motion of the earth was very perceptible and sufficiently strong to shake the house and the articles of furnishing in them, particularly the bedsteads, which appear to have been special articles of visitation, causing some of the occupants to quit them in haste. Report says that one man looked under his bed to see if the earthquake was there, and that another peeped out of the window to see which way it was going. So, you know, but clearly an earthquake, and it probably rattled the china off the Welsh dresser and things like that. So, yeah.
1: All right. Well, we'll take a little bit of a break, Richard,
0: because
1: plenty more shaking and rattling and rolling to do before
0: absolutely
1: you have to go.
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1: Yeah, Richard Offutt in the studio with me, and he's making the earth move for us tonight, aren't you?
0: I hope not. Now, the next earthquake is a slight mystery. When I was looking through Trove, the repository of all the old newspapers, in August of 1855, three newspapers reported an earthquake in Perth. But the three papers were one in Launceston and two in Adelaide. And so I looked more extensively at August, and there wasn't a single report in any of our papers. So I think it was in Perth, in Launceston, in Tasmania.
1: Yeah, the Perth that's near Launceston.
0: That's right. Mm. Yeah, rather than the one here. But in 1887, the Inquirer reported, "Several of our friends have sent us particulars of the recent earthquake felt at Williams, Pinjarra and other places. There can be no doubt that this was a real one. It was preceded by a rumbling sound and then a shock as if a tree had fallen. Our city reporter, who happened to be in the market under the town hall, declares positively that that rumbling was as described, followed by, as he says, by a noise as if a fallen body. The sound was exactly as if it was rinking," and I looked that up, roller skating was right. Rinking in those days,
1: right.
0: "was going on the floor above the market. And that someone who isn't very thin, I like that, has come down heavily on a soft part of his person. The evidence was so substantial that all doubt was set at rest, and we announce with confidence the fact that it was an earthquake."
1: And there we are.
0: And there was another fairly strong earthquake in the Geraldton and Northampton region on the 5th of January, 1885. A local man, John Drew, MLC, years later described the event thus: "A shock of earthquake was felt at 10:30 p.m. Windows and crockery and household furniture clattered violently. This was followed by a rumbling noise. I may explain that the rumbling noise referred to what such as might be expected from an immense and continuous upheaval of rock by a succession of violent explosions. The direction from which the sound came was about east of Northampton." Now, it's interesting, isn't it? Because some of these earthquakes, certainly around Kalgoorlie, I believe, are caused by the mining that has gone on there. And up at Northampton, of course, the lead mines were. So I guess it might have been part of that that caused the quake. Now, Roebourne, we always say, don't we? And Cossack were shaken twice in the space of 4 years, in 1886 and 1890. The 1891 was stronger, the stronger of the two, as shown by this article in the Western Mail early the following year. It is barely a month since we were acquainted with the fact that an earthquake of such force was felt in Roebourne to uproot trees, unroof houses, and shake the most solid building in its very fundament. The damage then caused now appears not by any means as trifling as it was at first supposed, as it has left behind a scene of desolation with great loss of property. The cause of the disaster must be sought in volcanic character of the territory, and as usual, the attention of scientists is called to these awful phenomena of nature. Mm-hmm. Our dispensable cable has been repeatedly interrupted owing to earthquakes, the cause of which may be traced to many miles away from the scene of the action. So that was the telegraph cable, of course, that got, I suppose, the poles got uprooted or shook enough to break the wires. Mm. Now, there was an earthquake in 1906 out in the sea off Carnarvon, and it's still the strongest recorded seismic event in Australian history.
1: Wow.
0: Quite incredible. Coincidentally, it was just 12 months earlier that the San Francisco earthquake rocked that city very badly indeed. Mm. And that was a 7.9 quake, which killed over 3,000 people.
1: Yeah.
0: And it depends which paper you read. The figures of deaths, some of them go up to 10,000. And the answer is they probably never knew exactly what it was.
1: No.
0: Our one off Carnarvon struck on the 19th of November at 3:18 p.m. and gave a jolt of over 7 on the Richter scale. It was felt as far away as Albany too, but caused no damage on land. In Perth, the tremor was distinctly felt, causing chandeliers to clank and rattle, and suspended off items to sway in the Perth offices. Not many of them were what we'd call high rise at that time, so probably 3 or 4 stories, and it was enough to rock that and cause quite alarm, I expect. However, those outdoors largely missed the sensation. It wasn't felt particularly there. And reports from remote stations such as Geraldton Quay and Port Hedland described a prolonged vibration lasting up to a minute, which is quite a long one.
1: Mm.
0: Minutes are longer than you think, aren't they, when you time them?
1: When you're being petrified in the middle of an earthquake, minute is a long time.
0: It's probably feels like an hour, I would think. Thankfully, there were no casualties reported due to the low population density in that area. There were some minor structural effects, including cracked walls and shifted furniture and in isolated settlements. But overall, though, the damage was very negligible given the event's offshore origin. So they were pretty lucky then. And the second largest onshore earthquake to date in WA was on the 29th of April. And don't worry, we are coming to Mecca in a minute. 29th of April 1941 at Meabury Station in the Midwest. It was initially reported as a magnitude of 7.3, though some sources gave 7.2. But it seems that in recent years, they've recalculated a lot of these earlier measurements, and it was revised down to 6.3. But the earthquake caused significant damage to the Meabury homestead, where intense shaking led to cracks in the walls and even burst water tanks. Mm. So it was pretty big. And the tremor was felt across a broad area of WA from Port Hedland in the north to Albany and even Norseman down in the south. So pretty good. And certainly gave people a fright in Perth, as the Daily News reported. Perth shakes was the headline. Mm. Thousands of people were seriously alarmed. Business was temporarily halted in many places when Perth Today experienced one of the most severe earth tremors in its history. The tremor took place at 9:40 a.m. Buildings swayed, windows rattled, chairs rocked, calendars and pictures were swung on the walls. Many people rushed from the upper floor of buildings to the ground floor. I'd have got out. I wouldn't have just gone to the ground floor.
1: Correct.
0: But, of course, probably the best known WA earthquake is that which occurred in Meckering in October of 1968. And I think you've got a little story to tell about that, haven't
1: yeah,
0: you?
1: Yeah, I certainly do. That's right. It was the 16th, I think it was the 16th of October. Yeah, 16th of October in 1968.
0: Oh, no, sorry, 14th.
1: The 14th of October, sorry, yeah. 14th. Well, what it was on a Monday. It was the Queen's birthday holiday, incidentally. And 6BR was located still in Hay Street, but down opposite the Grosvenor Hotel in those days.
0: Oh, yes.
1: And it was also when the Mexico Olympics were being held. Now, of course, with the time difference, and I was doing sport on 6BR in those days, I was working all night on updating the events of whatever they were of that day night in Mexico City. And so at the end of my shift at about 5 or 6 o'clock, I wandered up the road because I was living in an apartment block called Bay Apartments in Goderick Street. And up I went to the 9th floor and sort of was dozing off. And then at about just before 11, I think it was, I thought, oh, hell, the building is shaking. Yeah. And I looked out down the corridor and you could actually see, you know, a shifting scene of buildings as Bay Apartments swayed.
0: Good Lord.
1: And as far as I know, I still hold the record for the swiftest descent from the 9th floor to the ground floor and out into the courtyard.
0: Yeah, I bet you did.
1: Usain Bolt would have been
0: proud of you.
1: Very proud of me, yeah.
0: Yeah, and you're absolutely right. Well, apart from the 16th, it was the 14th. And it was at 10:59 in the morning, so you were a minute out with the and it changed the town completely. You know, up until then, Meckering was a small country town in the wheat belt that nobody thought much of. But it was one of WA's most significant earthquakes of the 20th century, certainly.
1: And had it not been a public holiday at 11 o'clock, there would have been a lot more activity on the roads.
0: Absolutely.
1: And in office buildings.
0: Yes, and in tall office buildings.
1: Yeah.
0: And it registered 6.9 on the Richter scale, and the quake's epicentre was almost directly below Meckering. So poor old Meckering really did catch it. It caused a stretch of ground of more than 40 kilometres long to rupture. And it was so strong that residents in Albany, Esperance and Perth reported damage. For the town of Meckering, the impact of the quake was absolutely devastating. More than 50 homes were destroyed. Shops, churches, buildings, sheds and water supply were all ruined or wrecked. 17 people were injured, some fairly seriously. But amazingly, and thank goodness, no one was actually killed by any of the falling debris. And luckily, it was a public holiday, as you say, and so the schools and local shops were mainly closed. Main roads fractured, the telephone and power connections got severed.
1: Well, the great holes appeared in the ground of the freeway.
0: Yes, yeah. The bill reached 1.5 million, which was not an insubstantial amount in those days. And it even damaged the Kalgoorlie water pipeline, you know, the Golden Pipeline.
1: Yes.
0: And you can see a section of that that's preserved in a gazebo in the town. And there's also a couple of bits of curled bent railway line. It's just amazing. Mm. It really is. And there's an excellent display there of photographs and information. And today there is still a 1 kilometre stretch of the fault line visible. about 12 miles south of the town on the York-Meckering Road. And you can visit the farm that was completely ruined, Salisbury, an old stonewall homestead built in 1904, which was completely wrecked by the quake. The reconstruction of the town soon took place. And another one was in, and I remember this one, in April 2010, magnitude 5, in Kalgoorlie. And that caused quite a bit of damage. Boulder Town Hall suffered some damage. And work in the super pit had to stop, obviously. But the damage was really confined to unreinforced buildings. And so we've had quite a number. It's something we learn to live with, don't we?
1: We do. Richard, that was fascinating, of course, as your topics always are. Now,
0: Thank you. You
1: are off to Esperance tomorrow. You're a thrill seeker. Hopefully the weather will be okay.
0: We're going down to spend a week with my daughter, which we're very much looking forward to.
1: Terrific.
0: So I shall see you in a fortnight.
1: Safe travels, my friend.
0: We'll reconvene
1: the meeting in 14 days. Thanks, mate.
0: Lovely.
1: Appreciate it.
0: See you.
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1: Time now for our comedy classic, and tonight we feature a routine by American comedian Bob Newhart, best remembered for his deadpan and stammering delivery style. Beginning as a stand-up comedian, he transitioned his career to acting in television. He's received numerous accolades, including 3 Grammy Awards, an Emmy Award, and a Golden Globe Award. He was honoured with the Mark Twain Prize for American Humour in 2002. Newhart came to prominence in 1960 when his record album of comedic monologues, The Button-Down Mind of Bob Newhart, became a bestseller and reached number 1 on the Billboard Pop Album Chart. It remains the 20th best-selling comedy album in history. Newhart later went on to acting, starring as Chicago psychologist Robert Hartley on The Bob Newhart Show from 1972 to 1978, and then as Vermont innkeeper Dick Loudon on the series Newhart from 82 to 1990. I was reminded about this routine we've selected tonight when I read recently of a true story about a long-serving employee called John, who retired from a job with an unnamed company after 45 years and was rewarded with a barbecue. John's fellow employees were appalled at the company's dismissive attitude to someone who'd spent more than 4 decades commuting 40 minutes to work for a minimum wage salary. His fellow employees could not believe the company only threw John a barbecue and gave him a certificate. As I said, John's experience reminded me of one of Bob Newhart's most famous comedic stand-ups from his best-selling album, The Button-Down Mind of Bob Newhart.
2: I worked as an accountant for a number of years in Chicago, and I had a kind of a strange theory of accountancy. I had always felt, if you got within $2 or $3 of it, but this never really caught on. And as a consequence, I held a number of different accounting jobs, you see. And it seemed like whenever I would go with a company, they would always be having a retirement party. And I found out one thing.

0: Well, golly, I guess today's the day, isn't it? It's really gonna seem funny though, golly, walking in here Monday morning and not seeing Charlie's smiling happy face there at the desk. I got to calling him smiling easygoing Charlie. And I guess most of us had some sort of nickname or other we used to call him from time to time. I'll never forget I'll never forget a kind of amusing thing happened. I had just gotten out of college, and now what's the phrase I'm looking for here? A little wet behind the ears, I guess might be the way to put it. And I was made department head here. And many's a night that Charlie and I used to burn the midnight oil, so to speak. So let's really hear it now for a wonderful old guy. Charlie Bedlow. Bedlow. Bedlow. Charlie?
1: Well, thank you very much, Bruce.
0: Golly, I've been sitting here listening to Mr. Clayton and Mr. Tipton and, of course, Bruce here. And through all of their speeches, one thought kept sort of recurring in my mind. I think I'm going to throw up. I have never heard such dribble in all my life. I don't suppose that it ever occurred to any of you that I had to get half stoned every morning to make it down to this crummy job. You'd be smiling and easygoing if you were gassed all the time too. But you put in your 50 years and they give you this crummy watch. I try to make a big deal out of it. It works out to about 28 cents a year. But seriously, if it hadn't been for the 50 bucks a week that I glommed out of petty cash, well, I couldn't have made it on the lousy salary they pay you. Oh, and then someone started the rumor about Miss Wilson, the cashier, and myself. And everyone was wondering if, when I retire and she gets back from her vacation in Florida, whether we would get married, I suppose, and spend our declining years down there. She isn't coming back, by the way. I understand that sweet old Miss Wilson is into this company for about $100,000. It's a little deal that she's worked out. She either calls it double payrolling or ghost payrolling or something having to do with

0: Heroin.
1: Well, I can never make heads or tails out of what she was talking about. Of course, she's down in Mexico with a 100 thou. And I'm up here with this crummy watch. So, anything that I might say, I suppose, would be sour grapes. One last thing. A lot of people have asked me, Charlie, what are you going to do when you finally retire? Are you going to get a little part-time job in Florida? Or just a loll around the beach? Or, in other words, what am I going to do? I have some tapes from some office parties. That I'm going to let go for $1,500 a copy. Now let me take that back a minute. The June picnic may run 17.5. And with the money that I make off of the tapes and Ms. Wilson's 100 thou. I should do pretty good. Thank you very much. Thank you.

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1: In our series, Fast and Fascinating Facts of History, we bring you the story of decorated British crime fighter Jonathan Wild. He was arguably the greatest crime buster of the 18th century. He sent more than 120 thieves to the gallows and destroyed numerous criminal gangs. He also became famous for returning stolen goods to their owners at a price. The Privy Council was so grateful for his work, they rewarded him with an office in the Old Bailey. Wild described himself in less than self-effacing terms as Thief-Taker General of Great Britain. Wild had every credential to be able to identify and capture criminals. He was one of Britain's most notorious criminals himself. He ran a large gang of thieves and highwaymen. He was an extortionist and a fence for stolen goods. Married while in his teens, Wild, at about the age of 21, deserted his wife and child for the life of London, where he quickly learned the criminal trade while held in a debtor's prison. For some reason, this escaped the attention of the authorities subsequently. Wild's modus operandi was as simple as it was effective. He took possession of the goods stolen by the gangs under his command and waited for the various threats to be publicised. He would then announce that his employees had recovered the stolen items and he would duly return them to their rightful owners. When any of his thieves became troublesome, he would shop them to the authorities, and many were on their way to the gallows. However, all good things come to an end, and a greedy Wild overreached himself and was eventually sprung after 15 years of criminal lordship. He was expected to be tried on potentially hundreds of crimes, but the unreliability of witnesses resulted in him being sent for trial on just two felonies, stealing lace. Surprisingly, he was acquitted of the first charge, but the second one stuck, and it was enough to condemn him. He was publicly executed at Tyburn Jail on the 24th of May, 1725. It was such a popular event, the event had to be ticketed. A few of the spectators wanted to give Wild a fitting send-off, so they hurled rocks, stones, feces, and dead rats at him as he was led to the gallows. Author Daniel Defoe of Robinson Crusoe fame was in the crowd, and he wrote, "There was nothing but hollering and hurrahs, as if it had been a triumph." So, I guess the message is, crime does pay, but only for a while. Strange but true.
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2: 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One day, Erin Brockovich came to visit
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20: Okay, so for this Tuesday's Oz Lotto, I think I'll pick 23. See, 23 is actually quite fascinating. It's the lowest prime number that consists of consecutive digits.
17: Glenn, just circle the number and play responsibly.
20: 1-800-858-858.
1: The 11 o'clock news will be on the air and everywhere in just a few seconds. When we come back for the final hour of this Sunday's edition of Remember When, we'll have episode 27 of our serial, This Colourful World. We'll have episode 2 in our series, King of Country. That'll be Marty Robbins, part 2. And then we'll say goodbye.
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22: Hello, I'm Sarah Wiedersane. Voter backlash against the federal budget has seen One Nation leapfrog Labor as the most popular political party in Australia. The latest Redbridge poll published in the Australian Financial Review reveals One Nation's primary vote has risen by 4 percentage points to 31%. It marks the first time One Nation has been ahead of Labor, whose primary support has dropped to 28%. The coalition's primary support has also dropped to 20%. Former Liberal New South Wales Minister David Elliott has told Sky News it's a momentous result for Australian politics.
23: Not only are we a three-party state now, we're actually a three-party state with a party that has never governed ahead.
22: More than 200 people have been injured in clashes between football fans across France after Paris Saint-Germain won the Champions League final against Arsenal. Eight are said to be in a serious condition. The French Interior Minister says 780 people have been arrested over the violence, with more than 450 in custody. Australia, the United States and Great Britain have committed to developing new underwater drones as part of the AUKUS agreement. This initiative comes under Pillar 2 of the alliance, which focuses on creating advanced weapons systems. It's hoped the new technology will better protect undersea cables and engage in surveillance missions. Defence Minister Richard Marles says it will enhance the capability of all three nations.
0: This is the three countries putting real money behind a capability that we will put into the hands of the warfighter next year.
22: Thousands of homes in Western Australia are without power as a once-in-every-five-year storm lashes the state. Residents in the beachside suburb of Cottesloe in Perth have been told to take shelter after strong winds ripped a roof off a building. The Bureau of Meteorology is warning of widespread damaging westerly winds with gusts of up to 110 k's an hour. A study suggests millions of women living with breast cancer could safely avoid undergoing chemotherapy. Researchers have developed a DNA test which can distinguish between patients who are likely to benefit from chemo and those who aren't. Associate Professor Belinda Kiley says it's a real breakthrough.
2: So the big benefit of this is it's going to help us work out who really needs the chemotherapy, but importantly, who can be treated with hormone blocking therapy without chemotherapy.
22: And a significant amount of Russian timber is reportedly entering Australia via China. The Age reports the timber is being laundered through China and other countries in order to evade tariffs that were imposed after Russia's invasion of Ukraine.
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22: And understrength Panthers have beaten the Warriors 20-18 in the NRL. Penrith were missing key players Nathan Cleary, Brian Toll and Isaiah Yeo, who were rested after Origin. Coach Ivan Cleary says they will take a lot of confidence out of the game.
3: It's always going to be a hard contest tonight, but I just thought the way the boys prepared throughout the week, and yeah, we just needed everyone to kind of put their best foot forward and perform well, and they all did.
22: Canberra beat North Queensland 26-12, and the Dragons got their first win of the season, beating the Broncos 30-26. The West Coast Eagles have beaten the Bombers to wrap up round 12 of the AFL. The GWS Giants smashed the Melbourne Demons 119-70. And there's been another upset at the French Open. Marta Kostyuk of Ukraine has defeated world number 3 Iga Swiatek to advance to her second career Grand Slam quarterfinal.
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22: Around the country, Canberra, a late shower or two, a top of 13 degrees. Melbourne, showers and windy, a high of 14. Sydney, sunny and 19 degrees. Brisbane, sunny, a top of 24 degrees. The showers easing in Perth, a top of 19 degrees. Adelaide, showers and windy, a high of 20 degrees. A shower or two in Hobart and a high of 13 degrees. Darwin, sunny and 32.
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7: This colourful world. True stories of the strange and the unusual. During the last century, the Arabs of French-ruled Algeria were often incited to rebellion by the pretended miracles of their priests. In 1856, the French government sent along a magician of their own, Robert Houdin, who was an expert in the art of juggling and sleight of hand, and who could perform many amazing feats of magic. Houdin succeeded in breaking up the influence of the priests, and the Arabs lost faith in him. He eventually won considerable respect, and on one occasion allowed an Arab to shoot at him with a marked ball. However, to the amazement of all, the bullet, instead of killing him, was found between his teeth. After that, it was not surprising that the Arabs thought him capable of anything. Robert Houdin was an amazing man in more ways than one. So too was the American magician Harry Houdini, who named himself after the Frenchman, publishing a book titled The Unmasking of Robert Houdin in 1908.
8: Harry Houdini was the world's most famous escape artist, and no one has ever been able to duplicate his spectacular feats. He claimed that no police force in the world could keep him handcuffed and behind bars, and although many policemen accepted his challenge, none of them succeeded. In 1906, Houdini went to Berlin for a season on the variety stage. A police officer, Werner Graf, told the newspapers the show was a fake, so Houdini sued him, and in court, Graf made this statement.
9: Your Honor, this man Houdini is a fake. The handcuffs and chains he uses have been tampered with to make it a simple matter for him to get out of him.
10: I deny that, Your Honor. Herr Graf has never examined them, have you, Herr Graf?
9: No, that is true. But I know that they must be faked.
10: How do you know?
9: Because it is impossible for a man to escape from real handcuffs.
10: I'll issue a challenge to you, Herr Graf. I'll escape from any handcuffs and locks you like to provide. And you can put them on yourself.
8: Thinking he would prove Houdini a rogue, Graf accepted the challenge and brought along his equipment.
10: Do you propose to lock me in all that, Herr Graf?
9: I do. You won't escape this time. Sit in this chair, if you please.
10: Certainly.
9: Your Honor, these handcuffs have been specially made for this demonstration. They are made so that once they are locked, they can never be opened again. The key will be useless. And the steel is specially tempered so that it will take hours to cut through them with a hacksaw.
10: You talk too much, mein Herr. Put them on.
9: And now for the chains and the locks. Wrap them around him so tightly he can't move a muscle.
10: If you use all that chain, I'll be smothered.
9: Perhaps. But you won't escape. Now, here, Houdini. Let's see you escape from that.
8: When all the chains had been applied, Houdini's head was just visible above a mass of steel and locks. And Graf surveyed his handiwork with a broad grin. Within 4 minutes, his grin had gone, and he was staring in astonishment. Houdini was free. The chains, locks, and special handcuffs were on the floor. What Graf didn't know was that Houdini had spent several weeks working as an apprentice to a German locksmith before he started his show, to learn everything he could about German lockmaking.
7: From magic, we turn to a story probably just as incredible, about one of the greatest feats in motoring history.
8: François Lacaux, proprietor of a small country hotel at Roche-Taillet near Lyon in France, was 57 in 1935 and a grandfather. But he'd made a name for himself as a driver in automobile endurance tests. In that year, he presented himself at the headquarters of the Automobile Club of France in Paris to discuss something just a little different.
11: Monsieur, I would like the Automobile Club to control a new kind of endurance test for me. The present tests don't show what a car can really do. They aren't long enough.
12: And how long would you say they should be?
11: 250,000 miles.
12: Oh, I doubt whether our car could travel that far.
11: Well, I think it could, but to make the test even more severe, it should be completed within a year.
12: Within a year? But that means traveling, let me see, 700 miles every day. How many drivers do you propose using?
11: Only myself.
12: What? Forgive me, monsieur, but do I understand you propose to drive 250,000 miles in a year alone?
11: Yes, I've worked it out, and I believe it can be done.
8: Lacaux persuaded the Automobile Club to control the test. He decided to travel on the main road between Roche-Taillet and Paris with all its traffic hazards. To ensure the required distance was covered, the Automobile Club appointed 8 inspectors, one of whom traveled in the car at all times. At 3:30 a.m. on July the 22nd, 1935, Lacaux started his marathon drive. By May 1936, he had covered over 200,000 miles, and success seemed assured.
12: Your car is running well, François.
11: Yes, my mechanics have kept it in wonderful condition.
12: But when do they find time?
11: Well, I arrive in Roche-Taillet every night at 9 o'clock. They have from then till 3:30 in the next morning to make any repairs and adjustments.
12: That means you only get 6.5 hours rest every day.
11: Yeah.
12: Hey, François, look out! The truck is coming around the corner!
11: It's out of control! He's going to hit us! Hold on!
12: François, are you all right?
11: Yes, but the car...
12: It's wrecked. You have to stop the test.
11: No. No, get me a tow truck. My mechanics must get the car back on the road. They must.
8: Incredibly, the car, which looked a total wreck, was back on the road in 72 hours. On July the 26th, 1936, Lacaux pulled up outside the Automobile Club in Paris for the last time. In 370 days, he'd driven 250,000 miles, the greatest feat of endurance in the history of the motor car.
7: It has been said that faith can move mountains, and that if you really want to do something badly enough, you can achieve it. For centuries, man had wanted to fly, and eventually, through his faith, courage, and ingenuity, he succeeded. This is but one of thousands of great accomplishments that are part of his history. However, after thousands of years of progress, man still has great difficulty in understanding his fellow, and his faith in him is still easily shaken. He has still to reach that state of perfect understanding. However, some people have been and are much further advanced along this particular path than others. The humanitarians, who set the example for their fellows to follow. Such a man was Governor George Smith.
8: The governor of Bathurst Jail was a worried man. He had perhaps the hardest job of any jail governor in Australia, because housed within the grim walls which surrounded him, were some of the most incorrigible prisoners to be found in any country in the world. Governor George Smith was a humanitarian who believed that no man was so bad that he couldn't be redeemed. But this time he'd struck trouble. As he sat at his desk, thinking over his problem, the chief warder entered the office.
1: Excuse me, sir. Could I have a word with you?
13: Yes, Farrell, of course. Sit down.
1: Thank you, sir. I don't quite know how to put this, sir, but I want to resign.
13: Resign? You're the head warder. I need you.
1: Well, it's nice of you to say so, sir, but fact is, I'm scared. It's that new prisoner we've got, McCall. He attacked me today.
13: Yes, I know.
1: If Harrison hadn't been near, I'd have been killed. And McCall swears he'll try again the first chance he gets. He will, too. Next time, I mightn't be so lucky.
13: Well, there must be some way I can get through to him. There must be.
1: You haven't a hope, sir. He's incorrigible. He hates everyone, even the other prisoners. He's a killer.
8: Scotty McCall was serving a life sentence for a vicious murder. Everyone in the jail was afraid of him. No one dared turn his back when McCall was near. This was the man Governor Smith was worried about.
13: I've been reading his record. It's bad. The worst I've ever seen. And yet it says he's a good family man.
1: Family man?
13: Mm-hmm.
1: That animal? He hasn't got an ounce of human feeling in his whole body.
13: But he's got two small daughters, and according to what we can find out, he's always doted on them.
1: Well, I wouldn't trust any of my kids within a mile of him.
13: But I would.
1: I don't understand, sir.
13: I'm going to leave my 4-year-old daughter with him for a few minutes.
1: Yes, but sir, he'll kill her.
13: I don't think so. In fact, I know he won't. I'll open his cell door and ask him to look after her for a while. This might be the one thing we're looking for to soften him up.
8: Governor Smith did exactly as he said he would. His little girl was left with McCall for a quarter of an hour. When Smith returned to the cell, McCall had the child on his knee, and tears were running down his face. Every day after that, he had a small visitor, and eventually he became a model prisoner. After he'd served his sentence, he went to England and lived an honest life. Governor Smith had taken an enormous risk, but it had been worth it.
7: So concludes another astonishing episode from This Colorful World.

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6: In our series, Kings of Country, the second episode of our two-part salute to Marty Robbins.

Marty Robbins and Ribbon of Darkness, one of the 100 singles that made the music charts during Robbins' career, spanning almost four decades. In the first episode, we focused on some of his chart stoppers from the 50s. In this episode, we'll pick up his career from the 60s. The first year of the decade saw Robbins top the charts with a song he wrote himself. Don't Worry was released in February 1961 as the third single from his compilation album More Greatest Hits. The song was Robbins' seventh number one on the country music chart and stayed at the top for 10 weeks. The single crossed over to the pop chart and peaked at number three there. Now, during the recording of Don't Worry, there was a technical glitch when the bass guitar of session musician Grady Martin was put through a faulty channel, and that created a ticking sound. Robbins was unaware of the glitch, but when he heard the ticking, he thought it added character to the song, so it was left in. Listen closely, see if you can pick up that ticking noise.

Don't Worry by Marty Robbins. And just like that song, one from the following year, 1962, Devil Woman, was written and recorded by Robbins. And it also was a crossover hit. It peaked at 16 on the pop charts and number one on the country chart, where it spent 8 weeks in the top spot.

In addition to his recordings and radio and TV performances, Marty Robbins was an avid race car driver, competing in 35 career NASCAR Grand National Series races with 6 top 10 finishes. His last race was in November 1982, a month before his death. Robbins was a regular on the live Grand Old Opry radio show that has been in existence since 1925. During the summer of 1968, he left a race before it ended so he wouldn't be late for the Opry, only to find out that the Opry was running late and he might lose some of his time on stage. Defiantly, Robbins not only remained on stage for his reduced time slot, but he stayed well beyond it, making fellow singer Ernest Tubb furious as Tubb's time was radically cut when the show had to end. In our first episode, we played two of Marty Robbins' best-known gunfighter ballads, Big Iron and El Paso. Another country ballad was this one that peaked at number 3 on the American and Canadian charts.

0: Marty Robbins, cowboy in the continental suit. We're playing some of the big hits that defined Marty Robbins, and we've got a couple more for you after the break.
1: Mornings. Colin Butland lives up in Ballsbrook, and he has long maintained there are PFAS contaminants in the groundwater and the drinking water. One day, Erin Brockovich came to visit
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0: Welcome back. We're saluting Marty Robbins, our featured artist in our series, Kings of Country. Robbins won two Grammy Awards during his glittering career. The first was El Paso in 1961, and 10 years later, he secured his second GONG.

He did not recover and died a month later at age 57. We leave our salute to Marty Robbins with his final number one hit that was released in 1976. And it's a song that was written way back in 1927. There.

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3: Well, we're just about at the end of another show. It was an abbreviated show tonight because of the footy. Well done to the West Coast Eagles, of course, downing Essendon quite comfortably at Optus Oval in, well, fairly average weather conditions, as we know. Now, coming up on the show next Sunday night, I'll be having an interview with a gentleman by the name of Klaas Goran Vetterholm. Now, you probably are very familiar with the Titanic exhibition in Northbridge, which only has a few weeks to go, I'm told. It's been, I think, going since November 2025. And it was curated to an extent by Klaas Goran Vetterholm, regarded as an absolute expert, probably the world's number one expert on Titanic. And more than 114 years after Titanic slipped beneath the North Atlantic, the world's most famous shipyard, well, it's still lying to us. The world's most famous shipwreck rather than shipyard, Harvey. The movie's got it wrong, the textbooks glossed over it, and the myths from women and children, first to third class passengers being deliberately locked below deck, have become part of accepted history. But the movies mainly were the ones that got it wrong, the movie Titanic. About the only thing they got right, really, was the fact that the ship did sink. Klaas has made pretty much a lifetime study over about 40 years of that. So I hope you don't miss that interview next Sunday night. We'll also be going to talk movies with Peter Taylor, and whatever he'll come up with will be a ripper classic movie because he never lets us down. Damien Shepherd will have some interesting material from the State Records Office that he will share with us. Billy Pennell, of course, will have his music history. Looking forward to that. And we'll have Jim Haynes. He will be along as well. So really looking forward to that. That's all on the show for next Sunday night. Hope you can join us. And we'll be going back to our series, 18-part series, obviously, where we check the origins and the history of the 18 VFL AFL clubs, and we are up to Melbourne. So that'll be the one we'll be talking about next week. Now, if you would like to have a chat to Tony Mack, he would love to have a chat to you. He's on after the 12 midnight news, and you can give him a buzz after the news on the normal number that you're so used to, 133-882. Hope you do, and have a chat to Tone. He really, really enjoys having a chat to you.

And that's it for our show tonight. Thanks, everyone, for listening. And thank you so much to Katie for producing the program. And until next we meet, good night, sleep tight, don't let the bed bugs bite.

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12: Hello, I'm Sarah Wiedersehen. One Nation has surged past Labor to become Australia's most popular political party. The latest Redbridge poll in the Australian Financial Review reveals primary support for One Nation has jumped to 31% since the budget. Labor's primary vote has fallen to 28%. A record 63% of poll responders believe the country is heading in the wrong direction. One Nation leader Pauline Hanson has told Sky News, people are fed up and want change.
13: It's not just about coalition, it's about Labor, it's about the Greens, it's about everyone. They are hurting so much. They want truth, honesty, they want clear policies. And if you think I haven't got policies, go and look at my website.
12: Hundreds of people in France have been arrested and dozens of police injured in rioting that erupted following a dramatic Champions League final. The violence took place in about 15 cities, with footage showing flares being set off and electric bikes burning on roads. The French Interior Minister has described the violence as absolutely unacceptable. He says more than 400 people have been detained. Tens of thousands of homes across WA have been left without power after destructive winds tore across the state's southwest. A once-in-every-five-year storm has brought down trees, torn roofs off homes and caused flooding. A man and a woman in their 70s were lucky to escape injury after a tree crashed onto their car while driving on a highway in the wild weather. Defence Minister Richard Marles says taxpayers will save money by ditching a plan to acquire a new and upgraded nuclear-powered submarine from the United States. United States. It's been announced the last three Virginia-class subs Australia plans to buy from the US will now be second-hand rather than a new boat as originally planned. Experts have warned Australia will receive a less capable vessel with a shorter lifespan. But Mr. Miles has defended the change, saying it reduces the complexity of the program.
4: In the context of a very complicated endeavour, we need to place a premium on simplicity.
12: Thousands of Australian home builders could be inadvertently aiding Vladimir Putin's war on Ukraine through buying imported Russian timber. The Age reports significant amounts of Russian timber is entering Australia after being laundered through China and other countries in order to evade tariffs. The tariffs were imposed by the federal government after Russia's invasion of Ukraine. And an Australian cave diver remains in Laos as rescuers continue to search for two men fit stuck in a flooded cave. Four men have been safely rescued after spending 10 days trapped in the cave.
14: With the 6PR app, you have the power of 6PR in the palm of your hand. So add it to your phone now. Perth's 6PR.
12: Third seed Iga Swiatek has been beaten in the fourth round of the French Open. Craig Gabriel is there.
15: The stunning upsets keep coming at Roland Garros, and now the four-time champion Iga Swiatek is packing her bags because Marta Kostyuk has beaten Swiatek 7-5, 6-1 to reach the quarters. But maybe it shouldn't be seen as such a huge surprise. Kostyuk is no slouch. She's the 15th seed, but this is where it's even more telling. She's the only woman this season to be undefeated on red clay. After this win, she's 16-0. It's her second time in the quarters of a major. The last was at the 24 Australian Open. Craig Gabriel, Paris.
12: In the NRL, the Panthers have beaten the Warriors 20-18 in a top-of-the-table clash in Sydney. The Dragons won their first game of the season, beating the Broncos. The Raiders downed the Cowboys. In the AFL, West Coast has beaten Essendon. The Giants beat Melbourne.
14: 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So add it to your phone now. Perth 6PR.
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12: Around the country, 3, Canberra, a late shower or 2, a top of 13 degrees. Melbourne, showers and windy, a high of 14. Sydney, sunny and 19 degrees. Brisbane, sunny, a top of 24 degrees. The showers easing in Perth, a top of 19 degrees. Adelaide, showers and windy, a high of 20 degrees. A shower or 2 in Hobart and a high of 13 degrees. Darwin, sunny and 32.
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1: Which means it is a lovely warm welcome to everybody listening through 6PR in Perth. The team over there have just wrapped up another wonderful evening of Remember When. All part of this Sunday night. Wherever you are, right across WA, given that there is severe weather warning, damaging, locally destructive winds, whether you be around the Eucla area, the lower west, the southwest, the south coastal, southeast coastal, the great southern, central wheat belt, parts of the goldfield, central west districts, pretty much right through that area, let us know how blowy it is or otherwise, and the rain levels where you are. 133693. Sorry, for your Perth listeners, 133882. And that will bring you straight through to Australia Overnight. We're fascinated to find out what it's like. I spoke to daughter number one just before we went on air, Nathan, and she had really blowy and most unpleasant.
2: Yes.
1: And that was
2: sure.
1: Just north of Perth, not far. But if you're in a position to give us a call, feel free to do that. 133882. The other thing that we mentioned briefly, we'll get some calls. We'll come to William and Craig very shortly. On the 3AW Brekkie program, 3AW 40 program yesterday at midday, started as a footy program.
2: As it does.
1: And then the great Matthew Richardson on the program put in a complaint, and it went along these lines.
23: I went to get some bacon and eggs for breakfast this morning, and as I always do, I asked for a little bit of Worcestershire sauce to put on my eggs.
24: What?
23: Worcestershire.
2: Yeah.
23: The cafe didn't have Worcestershire sauce. Now, if you don't have Worcestershire sauce as a cafe, you should go out of business. You should shut your doors. I will never go back to that cafe. How can you not have Worcestershire sauce?
25: Are you going to name
23: them? No, I won't. I don't want to put them out of business. Because no one will go there. You have to have Worcestershire
2: I've
23: sauce.
2: I've never heard you have it with egg and bacon egg and bacon in my life.
23: Oh,
2: you have
23: come
2: ever?
23: With it.
24: Do you know anyone else that has Worcestershire sauce? Eggs?
23: You know where I got it from? My old man put it on everything, and now I do too now. Fried rice, anything. I put Worcestershire on everything.
2: I've never heard of it.
23: So you're a cafe owner out there. You have to have Worcestershire sauce.
25: So you want on the table, you want your salt and pepper, tomato sauce, mustard and Worcestershire sauce.
23: No, just Worcestershire. I don't have tomato sauce on eggs and bacon, but you
2: Neither
23: have
2: do
23: to
2: I.
23: Have
2: Who has tomato sauce
25: well,
2: on eggs?
25: Well, no, I'm just saying a condiment on the table. Yeah. I wouldn't have thought there'd be many cafes in Melbourne.
2: I've never seen it done.
23: I think you're wrong.
2: Sauce.
23: I reckon most cafes would have Worcestershire sauce.
25: If you're a cafe owner, is it mandatory in Melbourne to have Worcestershire sauce on the table? I wouldn't have thought so.
23: No, it is. I'm telling you.
24: So the only other person you know who does this
23: is
24: your dad.
23: Well, that's where I got the habit from, but surely
25: that's
23: people.
25: Weird.
23: You
25: that
23: don't,
25: is weird.
23: None of you have Worcestershire sauce.
24: It's in the fridge, but I don't have it with eggs.
25: No.
23: Yeah, all right.
25: It's not a breakfast condiment.
23: Yes,
25: no.
23: It is.
25: No.
23: 100% it is.
2: I don't know. What does it go with? Well, anyway,
23: I put it in my bolognese sauce and everything.
2: Oh, that. But.
23: Yeah.
24: What else?
2: Spaghetti.
23: Just in your meat sauce, just a little bit to spice it up a bit. It's good on oysters too.
1: Good on oysters too. I'm with Richo.
26: I don't mind it, but I'm not as obsessed about it as he is.
1: I'm a bit with Richo. And or he says that I would say HP sauce.
26: I don't think I've even had HP sauce. I haven't lived, clearly.
1: Oh, that's it. I'm done.
26: You're done.
1: That's
26: oh, no. It's mic drop. There go the headphones. That's it. He's
1: You've
26: gone.
1: Never had HP sauce.
26: No. Yes, I've seen the bottle. I don't believe I've had it. So I am an HP virgin.
1: You've never tasted the delights of a bottle of HP.
26: Well,
1: and
26: what
1: great
26: does HP stand for?
1: Her Royal Highness.
3: That's a great question.
26: Somebody you just made that up.
3: 133693. No, I think it was endorsed by Her Majesty.
26: Yeah, well, it would be. A lot of these things are. They have to earn a dollar like everybody else.
3: HP sauce, known as brown sauce, ingredients of tomatoes, malt, vinegar, and molasses, and named after HP Houses of Parliament.
26: Ah, there you go.
3: Hence
26: Houses of Parliament sauce.
3: After making its first appearance in the late 19th century, HP went on to become an icon, I tell you, of British culture. Best-selling brand brown sauce in the UK, 73.8% of the market. The sauce was originally produced in the UK, but is now made by Heinz in the Netherlands.
26: There you go. So it's got, as you said, vinegar, sugar, dates, corn flour, rice, salt, spices, tamarind, bloody, blah, blah, blah. And Worcestershire sauce is made of what?
3: Oh, I would imagine Worcestershire is similar.
26: Our research department will... We'll be tapping. The hardest part is trying to spell it.
3: And so the idea of, have you had Worcestershire sauce?
26: I would have. I can't say it's on my to-do list.
3: But if you're having a breakfast like Richard was saying, you wouldn't sort of say, have you got
26: I've never thought to put it on. Maybe I do need to branch out and try.
3: So Worcestershire, fermented condiment, put together by pharmacist John, and you always know when there's a pharmacist involved, it's going to go really well.
26: Breaking Bad, yeah.
3: The later formed the company Liam Perrins. Worcestershire sauce, been a generic term since 1876. When the High Court of Justice, and they know what they're doing in those high courts, Lee Perrins did not own a trademark for the name Worcestershire. Steaks, hamburgers, beautiful dishes, cocktails, into the Bloody Marys as well.
26: Yes.
3: You've had a Bloody Mary.
26: No.
3: I've got to get a new on-air partner.
26: Yeah, I think so. I'm a dud.
3: not at all.
26: I'll just put out anyone, if you need somebody out there who, I mean well.
3: You can audition. That. Audition.
26: I'll audition.
3: What say you stay, I go.
26: You don't get out of it that easily.
3: 133693 is our telephone number wherever you are. William, you've got something to ask. Go, fire away, old son.
5: Yes, there's a couple of quick questions for you, Nathan.
26: Yes.
5: First of all, you must have logged up a fair few hours flying now. Ever flown through the Bermuda Triangle?
26: I haven't,
5: over the Bermuda Triangle?
26: When I was doing international flying, we never went around that way. So, no, only up to Europe and then only as far as Los Angeles in the States. So, no, I haven't flown in the Bermuda Triangle.
3: Why do you ask? Over.
5: Okay. Because the next question is, have you ever seen a Foo Fighter?
26: Only the band.
5: Oh, during World War II, they called UFO encounters Foo Fighters.
26: Oh, okay. Is that where they got the name from?
5: Alien craft or something of that nature.
26: Uh-huh. I honestly can say I have not.
5: Really?
26: Yep. No, not... You know, people go, oh, yeah, come on, you're just being... No, I honestly never have seen anything of which I, you know, we couldn't figure out what it was. So I'm sure... Look,
5: do commercial pilots talk about these things or not really?
26: I mean, you talk about it. We don't actually see them. I'm sure...
3: Well, they have the little meetings.
26: There have been plenty of sightings of various things, and I'm you know, not averse to the belief that there might be other things out there. But personally, I've not seen one, nor... Any of the colleagues that I've spoken to, none of us have actually seen one.
3: 133. Thank you, William. Good to talk. 133693 is the telephone number. Look at these calls coming in the text. Worcestershire sauce, referred to by our sailors, WW2 Royal Navy, perhaps, readily supplied to enhance bland rations, maybe. Maybe. It's not a bad observation.
26: There you go.
3: Worcestershire ingredients include vinegar, salt, sweetener, such as sugar, molasses, aromatics, such as garlic, shallot, onions, soy sauce, fish. It's all in there. Beautiful. Now, Tommy and Adelaide, your breakfast. Hello. Would you put the Worcestershire on?
6: Yes, most definitely. I ask for it a lot, and most places do have it. And I think you're crazy if you don't, because why upset the customer? It costs them nothing to store it there.
26: Yeah, it's
6: pretty easy.
26: It's not expensive, is it, just to have a bottle sitting around?
6: And there's a lot of people that will have it, you know, and Richo's not alone. But I reckon in our fridge at home, we would have 20 different sauces.
4: Yeah.
6: So if somebody comes for dinner,

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8: Now, according to my information, 59 years ago today, 59 years ago today, one of the most extraordinary, most highly rated albums of all time,
9: yeah,
8: was released on this day, 1967. So it'll be 60 years next year.
9: Yes. And that album is?
8: 133693, if you reckon you know. It's all the information I'll give at this stage. One of the most discussed, analysed, rebuked albums of all time on this day, 1967, was released in the UK. 133693. In Adelaide. Hello, Don.
10: Yes, I just woke up out of the blue and I heard you talking about Worcestershire Sauce.
8: Yes, we were.
10: Well, now going back when I was a teenager, I'm 66 now and I've been calling 5AA for over 50 years. And we used to eat chips, like salt and vinegar chips, and we put Worcestershire Sauce on them.
8: Beautiful.
10: When we were early teenagers.
8: Beautiful. Mm.
10: But when you get to the end of the packet, they used to go a bit soggy because the Worcestershire sauce was pretty runny.
9: Yes.
10: But my father was a waterside worker, a wharfie over here in Adelaide, and I told him about it, and he goes, oh, there's a fella, he makes homemade Worcestershire sauce. Well, ever since, say, I was about 12, 13 years old, we've been eating homemade Worcestershire sauce, and every person I've given it to always wants a bottle of our Worcestershire sauce. They will not ever have Holbrooks or Perrins ever again. Everyone. I've got Pommy friends that like it in their cottage pies and shepherd's pies.
8: Oh, now you're talking.
10: I've got people all over the state wanting it for their Oyster Kilpatricks. You know, I was going to patent it. I was going to go and give it to someone like Birrenbergs or...
9: Yes, maybe

0: beer or someone?
1: Yeah, yeah, but my little brother said, if you ever give away that recipe, that's the end of you out of our family.
2: Oh, harsh.
1: I've never given it away, but I teased it. My dad used to make it, and he passed away years and years ago and left the recipe through the family. I actually put one other thing in it that he never used to put in it.
2: What's that?
1: And it just turned it and made it that succulent. Everyone just loves it. When I go to the Rosewater Bowling Club and the footy clubs here in Adelaide, they all love it. I take it when I go and have a steak anywhere. I take a bottle with me. I love it on TV.
2: Hey, Donnie, send us the recipe. Send us the details, and we'll go halves.
1: The recipe's easy. If you just look at Holbrook's recipe on the back of their bottle, instead of using molasses, right?
0: Yes.
1: We use treacle.
0: And that makes all the difference.
1: That's the only difference. The whole recipe is what they got on their bottle, but instead of using molasses, we use treacle. It's a little bit sweeter, but it's still got that nice taste, and I'm telling you, everyone loves it.
2: Yum. Sounds divine, Don. Thank you. Yummo. You've got to try it now, don't you?
0: I will go tomorrow and get some.
2: Well, I'll take you to breakfast.
0: Okay.
2: And we'll have brekkie with Worcestershire sauce.
0: Worcestershire sauce, or is it Worcester sauce?
2: I say, well, a bit of both, really. Worcestershire is probably the full bit. Trev, Spotswood, morning.
3: Good morning. Yeah, talking about sauces, look, I'll go right back to when I had my kids were only 5 year old, and I cooked a lovely lamb roast one night. Anyway, the son gets up and goes to the cupboard, comes back and puts tomato sauce on it. After that,
2: boarding school.
3: No more sauce. But anyway, you there?
0: Yes.
3: There was a guy, I was working on a construction job years ago, and a guy there was selling on the side some of this West Jewish sauce. I said, I'll buy a bottle. You know, it was $5-7. Took it out and I thought, this is magnificent. Anyway, I found the guy that used to make it was up near, the other side of Ballarat somewhere. And I used to buy it off him by the 2 litre Coke bottle. It was a magnificent, and it was made with apples.
2: Oh, wow. Sounds absolutely divine.
0: It does.
2: Well done, Trev. Richo, as with all footballers, according to Phantom, this is really good. Write this one down. Richo, as with all footballers, who is a regular contributor to Jack Felgate's program on Wednesday afternoons, I think, 3RW, loves Lee and Sharon Worcestershire sauce. Not Perrin.
0: Yes, Sharon. Indeed.
2: We're going to do this. Come back straight after this for Australia Overnight. Good morning to you.
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2: Nathan Kosh, Jan, we'll come to you the other side of the news. Passing Parade with Johnny DeRemus. 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Nathan, thank you.
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11: Sarah Wiedersehen. Voter backlash against the federal budget has seen One Nation leapfrog Labor as the most popular political party in Australia. The latest Redbridge poll published in the Australian Financial Review reveals One Nation's primary vote has risen by 4 percentage points to 31%. It marks the first time One Nation has been ahead of Labor, whose primary support has dropped to 28%. The coalition's primary support has also dropped to 20%. Former Liberal New South Wales Minister David Elliott has told Sky News it's a momentous result for Australian politics.
12: Not only are we a three-party state now, we're actually a three-party state with a party that has never governed ahead.
11: More than 200 people have been injured in clashes between football fans across France after Paris Saint-Germain won the Champions League final against Arsenal. Eight are said to be in a serious condition. The French Interior Minister says 780 people have been arrested over the violence, with more than 450 in custody. Australia, the United States and Great Britain have committed to developing new underwater drones as part of the AUKUS agreement. This initiative comes under Pillar 2 of the alliance, which focuses on creating advanced weapons systems. It's hoped the new technology will better protect undersea cables and engage in surveillance missions. Defence Minister Richard Marles says it will enhance the capability of all three nations.
13: This is the three countries putting real money behind a capability that we will put into the hands of the warfighter next year.
11: Thousands of homes in Western Australia are without power as a once-in-every-five-year storm lashes the state. Residents in the beachside suburb of Cottesloe in Perth have been told to take shelter after strong winds ripped a roof off a building. The Bureau of Meteorology is warning of widespread damaging westerly winds with gusts of up to 110 k's an hour. A study suggests millions of women living with breast cancer could safely avoid undergoing chemotherapy. Researchers have developed a DNA test which can distinguish between patients who are likely to benefit from chemo and those who aren't. Associate Professor Belinda Kiley says it's a real breakthrough.
14: So the big benefit of this is it's going to help us work out who really needs the chemotherapy, but importantly, who can be treated with hormone blocking therapy without chemotherapy.
11: And a significant amount of Russian timber is reportedly entering Australia via China. The Age reports the timber is being laundered through China and other countries in order to evade tariffs that were imposed after Russia's invasion of Ukraine.
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11: And understrength Panthers have beaten the Warriors 20-18 in the NRL. Penrith were missing key players Nathan Cleary, Brian Toll and Isaiah Yeo, who were rested after Origin. Coach Ivan Cleary says they will take a lot of confidence out of the game.
10: It's always going to be a hard contest tonight, but I just thought the way the boys prepared throughout the week, and yeah, we just needed everyone to kind of put their best foot forward and perform well, and they all did.
11: Canberra beat North Queensland 26-12, and the Dragons got their first win of the season, beating the Broncos 30-26. The West Coast Eagles have beaten the Bombers to wrap up round 12 of the AFL. The GWS Giants smashed the Melbourne Demons 119-70. And there's been another upset at the French Open. Marta Kostyuk of Ukraine has defeated world number 3 Iga Swiatek to advance to her second career Grand Slam quarterfinal.
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11: Around the country, Canberra, a late shower or two, a top of 13 degrees. Melbourne, showers and windy, a high of 14. Sydney, sunny and 19 degrees. Brisbane, sunny, a top of 24 degrees. The showers easing in Perth, a top of 19 degrees. Adelaide, showers and windy, a high of 20 degrees. A shower or two in Hobart and a high of 13 degrees. Darwin, sunny and 32.
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2: Nice to have yours wherever you are. Come and have a bit of a play on this Monday morning edition of Australia Overnight. I'm Tony Mac. Anything you want to raise, you can also text the program if that's a little easier for you. 0477 693 693. For those in Perth, jump on board, 133 882. It's nice to have you. We know you're there, and we also understand, according to the latest information, Jay, which I have in front of me, which is now a couple of hours old, but you look at the severe warnings, places like Eucla, Lower West, South West, South Coastal, South East Coastal, Great Southern, Central Wheat Belt, parts of the Goldfields and Central West Districts. Damaging to destructive winds remain likely across the Southland Division well into Monday morning. If you're up and around in that, any of those areas, love to hear from you. Just drop us a line either as a phone call, which is from where you are, 133882. Or a text 0477 693 693 is the best way to do it. Lots of things about which we can chat as we go through. Johnny Doremus, not too far away. The first voice you hear when you ring through, Jay, working the other side of the glass, will pick up the phone and he will simply say,
0: "You're listening to."
2: No, that's not how you answer. That's not how you answer the fan. You answer the phone. Hello, you're listening to Australia. No, you don't.
0: No, I don't do it like that.
1: Yeah, 3AW, hello.
0: Hello, how you going?
1: There you go. What do you want to talk about? Weren't you on just 5 minutes ago?
2: Jen, I hear you. Jen, good morning.
3: Good morning. I'm disturbed to hear that storm's as far as Eucla.
2: I know.
3: Okay.
2: Yeah, it's, we understand. I only spoke to daughter number one just prior to coming on air at midnight, which was just gone 10 her time, and she said, "Dad, it's really blowy."
3: Yeah. Must be. All right. Now, why did I ring? It wasn't about sources, but did you get my text before about trying a spicy red if you don't like tomato sauce?
2: It'll be in the mix. Sometimes what happens is when we get inundated with text, they then drop down. And so you might get smashed with 50 texts all in, 90 seconds and they drop all down. So forgive. It says, if you find tomato sauce too sweet, don't try fountain spicy red.
3: Yeah, that's the one. Found it. I rang because you said before the news something about an album that came out in the UK.
2: Yes, and you're thinking it was?
3: I'm reckoning maybe Sergeant Pepper's.
2: You'd be absolutely right, Jan. Gee, you are good. Sergeant Pepper's Lonely Hearts Club Band released on this day, 1967. Scary, really.
3: We hope you've enjoyed the show.
2: That's the one. It'll be 60 years next year, so 59 years to this day.
3: Yes.
2: I know, frightening.
3: When you started talking, I thought, he's going to talk about Let It Be, and then you gave the year, and I thought, it's not Let It Be. And you said something about it being controversial.
2: Well, it was because it was so different to anything else that we'd probably heard at that stage from the Beatles.
3: Oh, okay.
2: So it was a big, massive, stunning
3: white album.
2: Well, the White Album is still one of my favourites too, but it was because it was so massive. And when you look at all those people now on the front of that cover.
3: Fantastic.
2: Brilliant. And they're all gone.
3: Well, they're not all gone. Paul's still around.
2: Paul and Ringo.
3: And Ringo. Yeah, Paul and Ringo.
2: Yeah.
3: But, that White Album, you love listening to Number Nine. By the way, you were correct about the pronunciation of Worcester Shores.
2: Thank you.
3: You got it right.
2: At least I get one right.
3: Interesting night tonight.
2: Been fun. All those beautiful sauces and the idea of those homemade sauces.
3: That guy, Don.
2: Yeah.
3: His sauce sounds fabulous. And using treacle instead of molasses, that's perfect.
2: Yep.
3: That would do the trick. My son makes all sorts of sauces and he experiments with all sorts of things. But there's another sauce, I don't know whether you mentioned it, but hoisin sauce. Have you ever tried that?
2: Is that a Vietnamese style?
3: It's Chinese. It looks like treacle. It looks like molasses. But it's a beautiful, slightly spicy, slightly sweet sauce. So if you're ever in a Chinese supermarket, have a look for Hoisin.
2: Thank you. I will. Nathan, as he wandered out the door, not long before he wandered out the door, he reminded me and Jay, those tiny little things that you go out when you go to a cafe or restaurant sometimes, little tiny little fish with black sauce in it. little plasticky, and you take the little top off it and you put that on the food.
3: Yes, that's a Japanese soy sauce. Japanese soy sauce is much thinner than Chinese soy sauce.
2: So who invented those little fishy things? Who's making a lot of money out of those little things around the world?
3: The Japanese, but they've caused a dreadful ecological problem.
2: It would be massive,
3: because
2: I would imagine.
3: The little red lid and the little tiny fish, they go down the drains because people drop them on the ground after they put it on their whatever they put it on. Mm. I mean, you see them in the car parks of shopping centres.
2: Everywhere.
3: And they get washed down the drains and then they end up in the ocean and they're part of that dreadful plastic, masses of plastic that we have in the environment. We love them. They're cute.
2: It is an issue. You're right, Jan. Thank you. Keep in touch. We'll talk shortly. Melbourne, 10 degrees on the way for 14. Perth, 14, nearly 15 degrees. And a top of 20. Those showers should ease and the wind's easing ever so slightly later today, your time. At Adelaide, 12 degrees and showers, windy, and a top of 20. Chris Brody, morning.
5: Morning, Tony Mac.
2: I did see a couple of your texts earlier too, by the way, Chris.
5: I got this. Someone tried to contact me on Friday and saying they're from the NDIS and they've got to call me within a couple of hours for a private number. So what I'd just done before was blocked any unknown or private numbers, and I'll ring the NDIS today and say it's legitimate because my details, like hundreds of thousands of, were compromised during the Optus cyber hack about 4 years ago. But you know, I'm on a good deal with Optus. I said, look, I like the product otherwise, And so my internet for 75 gigs each month is $40 plus about 17 cents Visa fee with a debit Visa. So I don't pay like $50 or $69. Because if you go on the NBN, it's actually $69 at one stage. That extra $29 is for many years to come to retrieve the cost of the rollout of the NBN and the adjustments and maintenance and upgraded and all that. So you might as well just go on the key, well, I've got a key card shape. Wireless internet, modem for wireless internet. But last Friday, me and my worker went down to Oak Park McDonald's. I got with my senior's code a $4.60 cheeseburger, and then they throw in a free coffee as far as my time as well as senior's cut. And then so I said, well, we've got enough time to take me to my community centre in Brunswick Street. It's fine. I got there. And so when I said to the staff, I began, there's some of the staff think I'm a new person. I've been going there nearly 31 years. And I said, I'll give me support worker to sign. They said, oh, Chris, she can't come. This is just enough. She's done enough wrong. It's what they call, I think it's public liability that they got support workers providing support service for people in need. They can't have other support workers. It's got something to do with whether she's covered if there was some alleged incident and that probably would never happen. Whether she's covered by the community centre, her own insurance, or her own disability support service. You know, like, yeah, there's sort of, what do they call it, red table or some issue, what they call it. But anyway, I was getting to the last 15 minutes of shift. I signed on the digital signature on her phone, you know, for a 2 hours, half-hour travel plus $1 per kilometre, paid for by the NDIS, and then played pool there. I did my weight in 8 games, and then something on the table, you know, quite a few people knew that I was in town. They all come and watch me play pool.
2: Oh, nice. Did you enjoy it with an audience? Yeah.
5: Oh, yeah. Well, we used to get all the Chinese and Vietnamese ladies and gentlemen, but they've been directed because they're 60-plus to go up to the other community centre up the road in near Gertrude Street. But they all come in, and they're amazed how my character and my etiquette and my art and my bridge, the way I hold it. But it's not all like a show pony and a flood. I just learned that from the early days of being 12 years old going into Walter Lindrum's Beard Hall.
2: You used to love Lindrum's.
5: And remember Collingwood Social Club? My sister Julie used to take me there. Had to get me signed in, but we needed a second signature. You couldn't just walk into the club. Oh, those really elite 12-foot by 6-foot tables to play snooker. We used to get the doorman, a bit like the Windsor, in top out of 9 tiles, or it might have been green or black, you know, and probably a good bat, like Bruce Mansfield used to wear in those early days.
2: They were called, often they were referred to, I think, as commissioners, those people at the front of those buildings and hotels.
5: And just on a slightly different subject about clothing, Tom was talking about the lady who had shamed herself and denigrated all women in life, at Fleming Racecourse. Was it? I thought it was a 1950, but he thought 1960 or 70. It was actually Gene Shrimpton who wore the miniskirt.
2: Genie Shrimpton.
5: At Fleming Melbourne Cup Carnival.
2: What'd you say she denigrated women?
5: No, she denigrated herself because it's like Royal Ascot. All the women got to wear dresses right down to the ankles. The men got to wear a top hat and nine tails. You can't walk in with jeans and, oh, no, you get arrested or something like that. But she was a trailblazer. She set the scene for women to feel pretty and sexy and not that it's not a come on. The way they want to dress and coordinate themselves, yeah, and as I say, it's not a come on. They just, you know, you just, women, all women are beautiful.
2: Yeah, I think that's pretty right. Well done, Chriso. What happens when you send a lot of text? They come in the wrong order. So let me go back to this one. The court of law can often be very confusing and unfair. Judges need to comply with the written law and maybe up to interpretation at a time and out of date, too many loopholes, whatever any of that means. So you're biting the bullet off there, really. The assertion being that you don't think that they do comply with the law. Well, I'd love to see what the evidence is for that. The example of that. And you wonder at what times the conscience comes from barristers. Well, barristers are there to do their job, I suppose. Who knows whether or not conscience even plays a role. I suspect it probably doesn't. Is there a role for conscience? Whatever that is. 133-693.
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6: By 1915, Germany was feeling the pinch of the Allied sea blockade. Up to that time, German submarines had gone easy on merchant ships. Abruptly, the policy changed. The German government declared the waters around the British Isles a war zone and gave notice that all ships in the area would be sunk without warning. On April 30th, 1916, the U-20, under the command of Captain Lieutenant Walter Schweiger, was dispatched with orders to patrol the southwest coast of Ireland and enforce the blockade. Almost simultaneously, the giant passenger liner Lusitania, prior to the Cunard fleet, left New York City for England. Many of the 1,900-odd passengers were Americans, secure in the knowledge of their country's neutrality. The Atlantic crossing was uneventful, and on May 6th, Lusitania made her landfall. Meantime, the U-20 had been having a ball. She had sunk two British steamers and a sailing ship within 48 hours. In the next 2 days, she sighted nothing, however. The alarm had gone out and ships were avoiding the area. Swiger's fuel was running low and he had only two torpedoes left, obsolete bronze ones in which he had little faith. Moreover, a dense fog made cruising very dangerous. Swiger elected to return to Wilhelmshaven, his home port. Barely had he given the order when the fog lifted to reveal a clear blue sky. "Take her up," he said to the first officer. "We'll run on the surface." And up she went. Suddenly on the skyline, Swiger sighted what he later described as a forest of masts and stacks. At first he thought it was a number of ships, but as it approached, he saw it was a single giant steamer heading directly toward him. Before he could dive to periscope level, the steamer changed course and bore away. Swiger summoned his pilot, an old merchant mariner, to identify her. Even as the old boy put his eye to the periscope, the steamer changed course again and rapidly came back into torpedo range. The temptation was too much for Swiger, and without further consulting the pilot, he gave the order to fire one of the bronze torpedoes. It struck the ship on the starboard side, squarely between the third and fourth funnels. There was a muffled thud, followed by a second explosion. The Lusitania sank in a matter of minutes, taking 1,152 men, women, and children with her. When the news was announced, horror and anger swept the world, reaching a peak in America. President Wilson, who had done all in his power to keep the United States out of the war, found himself fighting a losing battle against public feeling. Swigert's obsolete bronze torpedo had blasted the ground from under the isolationist's feet. After this, he was given command of the U-88, a larger, more modern submarine. After two successful voyages aboard her, he embarked on a third. When last heard of, the U-88 was in the North Channel between Scotland and Ireland. She was never sighted again. Captain Lieutenant Swigert, the most hated man in the war, had joined his victims at the bottom of the sea. Our time is up till we meet again for another chapter in the passing parade. This is John Doremus. Thank you so much, and goodbye for now.
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2: Jay and I get a S-load of email for the next day. 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This time of the morning, WA Day, that's why it's very, very quiet coming out of South Australia. They're all snoozing because there's a holiday there today, Monday, first day of June, or as I like to say, the first day of the Festival of Tony. What could possibly go wrong? Started around about 10, 12 years ago, and is slowly getting legs. No, it's not. Nobody cares. But I call it the Festival of Tony, and people ring throughout the next month, and they will say, oh, just how's the Festival of Tony going? Really well, thanks. It's just a bit of fun. But you have to, your name has to be Tony. It's one of the rules. Me. Just don't tell my mother that I now call myself Tony. Lots of birthdays today. In particular, a song that went straight to number one and sat there for a long period of time. About 6 weeks at number one in Australia. And people go, oh, really? But it was a monster hit. Laura, good morning.
10: Oh, hello, Tony. Well, I just certainly have to agree with that texter who said that the judges do not apply the laws justly and fairly. For instance, in my case, when this matter went to the bankruptcy court, I owed, apparently, rightly or wrongly, I'm not too sure, and I should have had an audit done, they said I owed $24,000.
2: To whom?
10: And I said, this was from the owner's corporation, fees and levies and legal fees, what have you. Yeah. And I owed $24,000. And I said, look, I've got a check here for $6,000. And I'll pay another $6,000 in a fortnight. So that would reduce it down to $12,000. But at the time of the hearing of this bankruptcy matter, my request to pay off this amount by instalments was put to one individual only, a committee member, and an arch enemy at that. And on that basis of his, on the basis of his refusal to allow me to pay off the amount owing by instalments, I was made bankrupt. Now, in anybody's language, this is not following due proper process. This should have gone to a ballot of all the unit owners, encompassing 18 units, including myself.
2: Mm-hmm.
10: But it hadn't. It was just put, my request was through the lawyer, through the owners' corporation lawyer, was put to one individual arch enemy, an absolute villain who's got a vendetta against me, I believe. And on his refusal to allow me
2: can I just pick up one little point there? When you say you believe, you believe there was a vendetta.
10: Oh, well, I believe so. This man has got it in for me. Absolutely. No question about it.
2: It felt like
10: he wants to destroy me financially, emotionally, any which way. Anyway, I've been trying to get a lawyer. Nobody wants to touch this. I finally got a lawyer who allowed me to pay off the amount her cost by instalments. And then months down the track, she said, no, I did not say that, but I've got it recorded. I tell everybody, I implore everybody with business.
2: What do you mean recorded? Did you have it in writing?
10: Yes. No, audio recorded. I've got it audio recorded. You said, yes, that'll be fine. You can pay off my cost by instalments. That's why I effectively appointed her.
2: Was there not a written agreement?
10: Well, no, but it was verbal. I've got it recorded on audio. Yeah. And then she turns around, no, I did not allow that at all. I think it's just trying to inveigle people to come in for an appointment to get the money, you know, for the initial appointment. I could pay that.
2: Mm.
10: It was only $200. And then she turned around and said, no. What I meant by instalments is you pay the costs as I do the work. But how is that
2: as ordered by the court, or you volunteered?
10: No. This I appointed her off my own bat.
2: No, but who?
10: The lawyer's cost.
2: Yeah, but who made the order? Who made the order and agreed that you could pay that off?
10: Well, this was nothing to do with the court. This was independent of the court. I just sought a lawyer of my own volition.
2: And that was signed off?
10: Well, yes. Well, effectively, the only reason I appointed this lawyer to help me with this bankruptcy, overturn this bankruptcy order, was because she agreed that I could pay off her cost by instalments.
2: Mm.
10: Right? But then later on down the track, I didn't hear from her. She wasn't attending the hearings. And she said, oh, well, I'm not a very good fit for your matter. And I did not agree you could pay off. So she passed me on to her associate. And he said, oh, well, you can pay me an easy $5,000 up front, an easy $5,000. But I explained, by virtue of being made bankrupt, you cannot get a loan from anywhere. You cannot. I've tried various places, but no, I don't even qualify for the government home loan equity scheme. Mm. I've got full equity in my home, right? No. To get a loan, you, no.
2: Yeah, Laura, I can understand it is, you know, without having all the details, I can only understand how distressing it is to be in that situation. I'm disappointed to hear that it's unsatisfactory response that you've had from your legal people. You would hope that they would be able to guide you perhaps more effectively than it seems based on what you're saying that they have. I find that a little surprising. But then I've learned over the years too that there's always two to three sides of the story. Laura, thank you. Keep in touch. The song, the hit that was a monster hit in Australia goes back, I think the year was round about early part of the 80s, and it was a monster song. We used to play it and play it and play it and play it on air. What's that song? We'll find out the other side of this.
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2: Pinch Punch, first day of the month if you're having a birthday today. It is the Festival of Tony. Officially, Marilyn Monroe was born on this day, 1926. She died in 62. She was only 36 when she died. Andy Griffith, people would love Andy Griffith. All those years ago, a young Ron Howard playing the son Opie, Don Knotts in the TV program, which was the Andy Griffith's program. He passed away in 2012, but he was born on this day in 1926. And the wonderful Charlene. Now, Charlene, Los Angeles, born 1950. She's 76 today. Happy birthday, Charlene. Hey.

create about people and places as we'd like them to be. But you know what truth is? It's that little baby you're holding, and it's that man you fought with this morning, the same one you're going to make love with tonight.

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0: So there it was. 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
1: Colin Butland lives up in Ballsbrook and he has long maintained there are PFAS contaminants in the groundwater and the drinking water. One day, Erin Brockovich came to visit
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13: Jay, did I mention to you I won the lotto last Thursday night? Did you have a little ticket? Did you have a little... Because it was 60 million up for grabs.
14: That's right, I did. And you got it.
13: I won. $14.
14: Oh, well done.
13: I tell you.
14: Congratulations.
13: Went out and did cartwheels down Collins Street with excitement.
14: Oh, that was you.
13: It was me. It was me. We will have a look at the papers, the other side of the news. Plenty of time for your calls as well. 133-693. Many things about which you would like to comment, including what is the politician feel, look like, sound like today?
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15: Hello, I'm Sarah Wiedersehen. One Nation has surged past Labor to become Australia's most popular political party. The latest Redbridge poll in the Australian Financial Review reveals primary support for One Nation has jumped to 31% since the budget. Labor's primary vote has fallen to 28%. A record 63% of poll responders believe the country is heading in the wrong direction. One Nation leader Pauline Hanson has told Sky News people are fed up and want change.
16: It's not just about coalition, it's about Labor, it's about the Greens, it's about everyone. They are hurting so much. They want truth, honesty, they want clear policies. And if you think I haven't got policies, go and look at my website.
15: Hundreds of people in France have been arrested and dozens of police injured in rioting that erupted following a dramatic Champions League final. The violence took place in about 15 cities, with footage showing flares being set off and electric bikes burning on roads. The French Interior Minister has described the violence as absolutely unacceptable. He says more than 400 people have been detained. Tens of thousands of homes across WA have been left without power after destructive winds tore across the state's southwest. A once-in-every-five-year storm has brought down trees, torn roofs off homes and caused flooding. A man and a woman in their 70s were lucky to escape injury after a tree crashed onto their car while driving on a highway in the wild weather. Defence Minister Richard Marle says taxpayers will save money by ditching a plan to acquire a new and upgraded nuclear-powered submarine from the United States. It's been announced the last three Virginia-class subs Australia plans to buy from the US will now be second-hand rather than a new boat as originally planned. Experts have warned Australia will receive a less capable vessel with a shorter lifespan. But Mr. Miles has defended the change, saying it reduces the complexity of the program.
17: In the context of a very complicated endeavour, we need to place a premium on simplicity.
15: Thousands of Australian home builders could be inadvertently aiding Vladimir Putin's war on Ukraine through buying imported Russian timber. The Age reports significant amounts of Russian timber is entering Australia after being laundered through China and other countries in order to evade tariffs. The tariffs were imposed by the federal government after Russia's invasion of Ukraine. And an Australian cave diver remains in Laos as rescuers continue to search for two men fit stuck in a flooded cave. Four men have been safely rescued after spending 10 days trapped in the cave.
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15: Third seed Iga Swiatek has been beaten in the fourth round of the French Open. Craig Gabriel is there.
18: The stunning upsets keep coming at Roland Garros, and now the four-time champion Iga Swiatek is packing her bags because Marta Kostyuk has beaten Swiatek 7-5, 6-1 to reach the quarters. But maybe it shouldn't be seen as such a huge surprise. Kostyuk is no slouch. She's the 15th seed, but this is where it's even more telling. She's the only woman this season to be undefeated on red clay. After this win, she's 16-0. It's her second time in the quarters of a major. The last was at the 24 Australian Open. Craig Gabriel, Paris.
15: In the NRL, the Panthers have beaten the Warriors 20-18 in a top-of-the-table clash in Sydney. The Dragons won their first game of the season, beating the Broncos. The Raiders down the Cowboys. In the AFL, West Coast has beaten Essendon. The Giants beat Melbourne.
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15: Around the country, Canberra, a late shower or two, a top of 13 degrees. Melbourne, showers and windy, a high of 14. Sydney, sunny and 19 degrees. Brisbane, sunny, a top of 24 degrees. The showers easing in Perth, a top of 19 degrees. Adelaide, showers and windy, a high of 20 degrees. A shower or two in Hobart and a high of 13 degrees. Darwin, sunny and 32.
24: Now, this is Australia Overnight with Tony McManus.
13: There we go. This is where we look at the papers and we take your calls. Plenty of room on the board if you would like to come and add value. It's about value adding. This is the hour where we value add, Jay. 133693 or not. I wasn't expecting that song, says Claire. It was a major, major hit. The one we played prior to the serial. Charlene. Hello, Charlene. 76. What's your name? Charlene is 76. The US singer. It was her only hit. But it was number one in Australia, early part of the 80s, about 82, I think. And we played it over and over and over and over. And it featured, I think, Countdown from time to time. And we played over and over and over. I've been to paradise and I've never been to me. And then you just want to take yourself outside. You know what I'm saying? Just
14: sorry, it's a bit of a creepy song.
13: It's a little creepy.
14: You have a fight in the morning, but he's going to be the...
13: But he'll be there back there that afternoon. It was creepy, but it was number one.
14: It was a nice song.
13: And it was on what label?
14: IMG?
13: No.
14: MG?
13: I'm going to say Motown.
14: Yes.
13: Motown Records.
14: Big backpack in those times.
13: I think so. Lots of things in the news. Front page of the Australian People. You'll love this. One Nation leader, Pauline Hanson, has come under fire over her parliamentary attendance after declaring she had the ability to be Prime Minister and was unafraid to oppose a real increase to the minimum wage. With the Queenslander being absent, have a listen, this is the bit that probably is featured really, being absent from 88% of Senate estimate hearing days over the past decade. After she skipped Canberra last week to prioritise meeting voters in regional Queensland, which included spending her birthday with the billionaire Clive Palmer, parliamentary library analysis shows Senator Hanson attended at least one Senate estimates hearing on just 28 days out of the 239 days they were held since she returned to Parliament in 2016. Senator Hanson told The Australian she did not want to attend regular Senate estimates because, quote, bureaucrats do not answer the questions, labelling Coalition and Labor MPs bastards. She said they're bastards for criticising the attendance record. These bastards, they're all worried about is trying to kick me in the guts to make out that I'm not doing anything, she said. Then on Sky News, Senator Hanson said that she had the capacity to become Prime Minister. 133693. There's more in that in the Herald Sun as well. The one that really sort of took my eye is whether or not you and I will ever go back to the Middle East in the short to medium term. And if we do, will our insurance be covered? The travel industry has doubled down on the call for the federal government to downgrade warnings that may leave European holidaymakers uninsured, footing the bill for a twisted ankle or appendicitis, if you like, in the Middle Eastern transit hubs. The Smart Travellers Level 4 Do Not Travel warnings threaten to expose Australians passing through airports like Abu Dhabi, and others. He said most people did not realise their coverage could be suspended as soon as they crossed into that airspace of a country subject to a do not travel edict, including the UAE, Qatar, Bahrain and Iran. Some of the stories that you'll hear about later on today, no doubt. Mark Eastall, morning.
1: She could
13: well be our new Prime Minister sooner rather than later.
1: Yeah, tell someone that cares.
13: Oh, you don't care? You're not interested in the politics of Australia?
1: I'm more worried about going to the used submarine. We'll have that one.
13: Buying secondhand?
1: Yeah, we'll go to you. I'd love to see the used submarine salesman. Oh, yeah, it's got all everything you need, mate. Job's cool.
13: Yep.
1: But mind you, it's got a few dings and bangs on it. It's only done 3,000 sea hours. What next? You know, hang on, would it come with a warranty?
13: Yeah.
1: That's right. Uranium rod?
13: It's got 5-year warranty. I don't know.
1: Hey, does it have a call out service as well?
13: Maybe. Maybe.
1: Mate, it's an absolute joke. It's a joke like, we're going to build all these prefab homes. What are they going to do? Go to IKEA and get a flat pack for them.
13: So what?
1: And where are they going to put them?
13: What you and I fail to completely comprehend, I think, or certainly let's talk about me. I like to talk about me from time to time.
1: You like talking about yourself all the time.
13: I'm not even sure, Mark. Why do we need, in the current cycle of, dare I say it, war, is submarine going to be so important to us?
1: Yeah, but it's the way they've done it. It's just the way
13: Put that aside for a moment. With Australia's coastal line, are we going to be protected sufficiently by having 3-4 submarine? Exactly. So what's the point? Because I don't know that in the real world, any conflict, God forbid, will have anything to do with ammunition, really. Somewhere will flick a switch and we're all Kangaroo Edward.
1: Yeah, I know that. It's going to be, they're going to make, sad to say it, but they're going to make long-range missiles where you just push a button, call.
13: Exactly right. So how do we better, if it is the preferred option, how do we better protect ourselves from that situation? Is a sub going to do that? 3 subs going to do that?
1: No, but...
13: Air supply going to do that? Boots on the ground going to do that?
1: Hopefully
13: and maybe, for the most part, really doesn't... It's hardly emphatic, is it?
1: Oh, look, don't worry. It's going to be so interesting. Well, we've just had the Brides come back from where Iran or Iraq they were. How do they know they're not feeding information?
13: Mate, don't worry about them. They are the least of our issues?
1: At the moment, yep.
13: Least of our concerns.
1: They can sit in a motel and eat pizzas.
13: Of course.
1: While a lot of people are starving.
13: You've got to eat the pizza.
1: Yeah, they've just come home to get on the gravy train like Canberra has.
13: What? You've got to feed them. The children have got to be fed.
1: Remember one thing, Macca. There was no support. Oh, but hang on. We gave them passports. We issued passports. Oh, hang on. We're not giving them any financial support. Oh, well, how did they get the hotel room, motel room? How did they get the pay? Or did they just give them an unlimited credit card as well?
13: If you were running, what would you have done?
1: Stay where you are. You wanted to go there.
13: But they're Australian.
1: Well, why was one of the fathers of the brides stay over there with her? I don't want you.
13: I have no idea. I can't answer that. So, somebody...
1: It was in every newspaper about 2 months,
13: I'm not disputing that, but so what, I guess, is the answer. I mean, if they're Australian, my understanding is under Australian law, rightly or wrongly, and I know people get cross about it, and I'm uncomfortable with it too, but under Australian law, they're entitled to come back. Clearly, because that's exactly what's happened. We'll see what others have to say about it. Thank you for that. 133693. Tony Mac, we do not need submarines. What a waste of our money, says Greg. AUKUS was started by Scotty Morrison. Chris Abroady says, my mum lets me stay up late to watch Count Dracula. Thank you, Chris. And I so wasn't expecting that song, says Claire. Not happy, Jan. Julian, Roman, we'll come to you straight after this. Anything you'd like to comment on, feel free. 133693. For those of you we haven't spoken for a period of time, love to hear from you. Come and join the conversation. For PR listeners, that is our great friends in Perth, 133-882.
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13: Jump on board. Come and have your say. Anything you want to raise in this hour. Part of Australia overnight. 3RW Brekkie getting underway just after 5:30. Ross and Russ will be in the chair. Tom Elliott, of course, for a big Monday morning. So much to talk about from 8:30 this morning. One of the things, if you're just waking up and you're about to jump on the train or not long to jump onto the train and public transport, you've got to pay half price though. But as of today, you will need your Mikey card. 133693. Roman, say hi. Good morning.
9: Good morning again. I'm sorry I've been absent. I had to see the end of the IPL final was just on.
13: Yeah, how did it go?
9: RCB beat the Titans.
13: Wow.
9: You knew it. Two in a row for them. You knew that they got a win with 5 minutes to go because the bowler went down like he was shot. I always used to... You knew in the when you were playing footy in the last quarter, the ball comes down, you and your opponent go for it, the ball hits the ground, and 2 seconds later, your opponent hits the ground because you've got that dreaded disease called loser's limp.
13: Loser's limp.
9: Loser's limp. You can see it all the time.
13: Yeah.
9: You watch the game, you can tell when you've got your opponent beaten, he'll go down.
13: Yeah, I felt the same way yesterday with the Melbourne Football Club at Alice Springs.
9: Yeah, it's a bit like that.
13: It was a little bit like that. Not all of the time, but some of the time I'm thinking it just, something just wasn't quite right.
9: Thank you, sir.
13: Good to talk to you, Roman.
9: I'll leave you in peace.
13: You're a good man, Roman. Thank you. Ian Armidale. Hello, Julian.
10: Good morning, sir. Remember Rodgers and Hammerstein's wonderful film version of Carousel, starring, what's his name? Gordon McRae and Shirley Jones, still alive. June is busting out all over. That was one of the big numbers.
13: Yeah, massive hit, wasn't it? June is busting out all over.
10: Sung by Gordon Boyd and Susan Swinford in the Australian production at the Princess Theatre in 1964. And, of course, remember some of the most famous tunes, June Allison.
13: Oh, June Allison was the divine. She was in Lost in Space. She was the mum in Lost in Space, wasn't she?
10: June Whitfield.
13: Just have a look at that. Who was the mum in Lost in Space, Jay? Was that June, or am I getting mixed up? She was also Lassie's mum. June, right. Mum in Lost in Space. We'll just double check that. I'm sure I'm right. And it was played by?
10: I can remember.
13: Doesn't say who it was played by. All the information. June Lockhart. June Lockhart. So I got the wrong June. June Lockhart was the original TV series. June Lockhart.
10: June Bronhill. June Salter, many, many famous tunes.
13: Many famous tunes on this day, the first day of June.
10: That's right. And remember the old Tommy Hannon and Murphy on the 3AW? We had three girls, April, May and June.
13: We did. Yes, we did. Yeah. So that you talked about Gordon Boyd. What was the name of the show that he... Which one?
10: Showcase, BP Showcase.
13: It was Showcase, was it? Now, that was on 10 or 9?
10: I can't remember. Now, there is a town in New South Wales called Junee. How it's got its name. It's on its way to past Wagga Wagga. I've been through Junee. There's a historic old station there.
13: Junee.
10: That's right, Junie. The original film was Liza Minnelli. I think it was called I Love You or something, Junie Moon. Do you know anything about that film?
13: No, I don't, but I'm still thinking about the idea of June busting out all over.
10: That's right. Maybe you could play that. Now, I'd like to go back. If you have got Jan coming on, haven't you?
13: No.
10: Jan's coming on after me?
13: No.
10: because I'd like to ask whether she, I think she, I heard her talking on another station a day about, on Saturday morning overnight about magpies. Gee, I don't like those birds. Oh, we wouldn't like it after what happened to me. I was at
13: What happened?
10: And the damn thing got my head. Oh, did it hurt?
13: And so they swooped you, or a magpie swooped you?
10: Yes. And it's the second time, another time in country Victoria, I managed to get the shooter away. Oh, did it hurt when that thing came out of nowhere.
13: So in those days, were you wearing a school cap?
10: No, I wasn't. Mm. The second time I could see the thing coming for me, I had my newspaper aimed. It went away. It got rid of it. It was in Caston some years ago, but I tell you what, if you've ever been bitten by that magpie swooping, you'd hate these birds, right?
13: Yeah, well, see, I've been lucky. Having said that, daughter number two, when she was little, was terrified of them because one swooped her. We often talk about the magpies. I've fallen in love with magpies in the last 3 or 4 years. They just bring so much joy when they do come in and they wander around and they're on time. They get there 4:30, 5 o'clock in the afternoon and they're just looking for a little bit of attention. Nathan Kosh then sort of taught me about what to feed them, how long to feed them and how much to feed them. So I learned a lot about spending a bit of time with the magpies. So I'm not frightened, but I get it. There are people who are definitely terrified of the magpie. Shane, good morning.
0: Yeah, good day, Tony. You're sounding well, mate.
13: What's happening in your world down there on the beautiful coast near Rye?
0: Good on you standing up for the magpies, mate.
13: I like the maggies.
0: No, fair enough, too. And the natural environment, as you'd know, being an old codger like me, the natural environment, yeah, Tony, people seem to be ignoring for many decades now within this foreign-controlled corporate system we seem to be in that seems to be the last of their priorities, mate, the natural environment.
13: Well, I would have thought there's a pretty pretty strong movement against, you know, to supporting the environment.
0: If you could get a satellite, Tony, and look at a picture of, say, the 1950s in this country, especially Victoria, you'll see all these incredible forests, the old growth forests. There's you probably wouldn't know about a forest called the Gulangook Forest, would you?
13: Which is where?
0: Well, it's an old growth forest that was when Tasmania was actually attached to Australia. That's how old it is. But you won't see it much now, Tony, because it's been gutted for decades now by certain sort of companies that seem to latch onto this country and get rid of the natural environment for profit. The Gulangook Rainforest up in the New South Wales Victorian border areas, and like most of our major beautiful forest areas, they don't seem to be well managed for the last couple of decades, Tony.
13: Okay, so
0: For the magpies, that is. You know, the magpies and the other birds need to sort of nest in those sorts of areas, I'd say.
13: Is it not about trying to get that balance? Isn't that the ongoing pursuit, ongoing challenge, I guess, to get the balance right?
0: Well, I can just see our Prime Minister, our new Prime Minister, envisaging a positive outlook, Tony. We can see our great new Prime Minister, Pauline Hanson, flying over the devastated areas that they've devastated for decades now, chopping all those. I went down to these tree protesting sites for many years, Tony, from my observation. I wasn't really involved. I was just a witness to the destruction of them many years ago, but generally within, the overall environmental consideration of this social system, I think it's been waning for decades, Tony. You know, what we've got now is a shell of a natural environment that we had probably only 60 years ago, Tony. That's the reality. That's the reality check. You know, both ecologically in Port Phillip Bay to the land, tree areas and the general areas of the native animals and the fauna used to, the flora used to be abundant, Tony. Seemingly a pretty empty now. If you really look on the side of the road, you don't see many dead animals there.
13: Well, it depends on where you go. I've travelled right through the centre of Australia, and you do, sadly, you see quite a few animals that are no longer with us on the sides of the road. So depends on where you go. Far north Western Australia, sadly, there's a bit of that.
0: Interesting. When I talk to a lot of the new Australians that are flooding into the country over the last couple of years now.
13: You mean migrants that come into Australia?
0: Yes, yeah. The new Australians,
13: yeah.
0: The ones who come from wherever and then they come to this country and now they're Australian.
13: Mm-hmm.
0: Isn't that how it works?
13: Yeah, pretty much.
0: Yeah, as long as they sign the dotted line and, they pay their bills and do what, the laws say.
13: And most do.
0: The sad part about it is on observation, Tony, and asking many thousands over the years, they don't seem to be told by our governance about the important areas of our natural environment that really needs to be looked after. That is just totally ignored. There's no sort of thing like, when you go, I'm going to be in Australia now, and you go to the... Do they have citizens things anymore, Tony, or you just get... just a tick and you're an Australian.
13: No, I don't think so. No, I think citizenship's still a very important aspect, is it not, of arriving and living in Australia.
0: Do you reckon there's anything in that ceremony that you're being told, well, we've got an incredibly important natural environment that needs to, as a priority, I'd say, Tony, for future generations to be looked after? Do you think there's any sort of discussion about that or maybe any...
13: Well, it's a very good question. Having attended lots of those events on Australia Day in particular in Ballarat and certainly in Western Australia with the Lord Mayor, where you... The idea of having everybody go through and being asked a question about what they think about agriculture and how that's happening in New South Wales or for that matter in Queensland for somebody in WA is pretty hard, to be across all those different aspects, isn't it, for anybody?
0: Well, considering one of our supposedly major parties, the Greens Party, which I'm always wondering, is that just the colour green or they've got some sort of perception that they've got some sort of consideration for the natural environment? I've always been confused about that because they don't seem to be doing anything that I see that's relevant to maintaining the declining, ecological system we're in right now, because it is declining, Tony.
13: Shane, you have a really dim view and outlook on the possibility for the world, though, which has got to be bothersome, I would have thought. But, mate, it's always good to chew the fat with you. I appreciate your calls when you call in, 133-693. A text ending here says, we are pretty much all immigrants. It's a good point. I love the magpies is another one. 590 says, I love the magpies. Well, so do I. Tony Mac, where have the sparrows gone? Not around home, not around Flinders Street Station, never around anymore. Yeah, what happened to the sparrows? I asked somebody that recently. My friend Robin, I said, what happened to sparrows? You don't see them anywhere near as much as we used to as kids. There were sparrows everywhere around Melbourne. What have happened to the sparrows? What a great question. That's from Pat. Good on you, Pat. Justine, we'll come to you. Sam in Thomastown, wherever you are, right around Australia, come and join us, 133-693. I'm Tony Mac. Australia Overnight.
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14: Watery damage. 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
15: Got grout out? 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

0: see a lot of deer popping up now on the sides of the road being hit. And once I leave Victoria and I start heading out, I start to see emus by the hundreds on the sides of the road.
1: Yeah.
0: But, you know, different landscape, different animals. It's all out there. But what I wanted to know, I've got a family of magpies that visit me now every day. And you said, you know, the right food, or I was told to give them a little bit of meat. Is that right?
1: No.
0: Or?
1: So according to Nathan Kosh, who, as you may or may not know, is a regular contributor to the program, and he is a vet and Qantas captain. But as a vet, he makes recommendation that it's not a great idea just to give them the raw meat. You can go to one of those big pet shop stores, big barn places, and they now have special things already prepared that you can buy there just for magpies, like magpie food.
0: Yeah. I've got a family living in a tree above us, and they come down, especially in summer, when I've got the sprinklers on.
1: Oh, and they love the sprinklers. Don't they love the sprinklers?
0: Yeah. And they wait for you to hose them as well. It's so funny. It's, my wife's scared of, well, not scared of them, but was scared because she's been pecked a couple of times. But I told her, once they know who you are, and they'll trust you, and they'll let you walk past without an issue. It's just walking past birds that don't know you. That's the issue you've got.
1: Yeah, seems to be the case. Good on you, Tone. Stay safe. We'll talk again soon. The idea, I remember my mother's brother, so Uncle Tony, no longer with us. He was attacked by a magpie, and it traumatized him when he was a child. And so it traumatized him pretty much his entire life, metaphorically. And so I get it that some people have been pecked by the maggies, and it does seem to stay with them. I've been lucky, and yet, as I mentioned earlier, daughter number two years ago said she got swooped on the way to school or coming home from school. And, you know, so she's not a great fan, doesn't particularly care for them. 133693, it is Australia Overnight. Plenty of kookaburras in Damper Creek, Mount Waverley. Damper Creek in Mount Waverley, really? Thank you. Lots of kookaburras up around there. Good morning, Tone. Match of the year coming up Monday. Unley, Sturt versus Norwood. Pete, what a game that's going to be in South Australia footy. We will do this. Don't forget, for those travelling on train, trams and public transport, today in Melbourne, Mikey Card's out, it's back, half price day.
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4: Interesting text here, signed off as Razor. Good morning, Tone. I'm leading to believe magpies identify people by their eyes. Now, not sure if this is true or is it just simply an old tale. Razor, what a great question. Ending in 544. I would imagine there's something in that. I don't know why I say that. I suspect the idea of looking at, say, a magpie or a bird, if you like, in the eye like that, and then somehow curiously they're watching you, you're watching them. Maybe there is something in that eye contact. Would they? We don't know whether or not they're conscious of it, or whether they're looking to protect themselves in all of that, vice versa. But there is something quite special about it. Jan, you're a magpie fan.
5: Yes, they most definitely recognise you.
4: You reckon they do?
5: I don't. Oh, most definitely. I don't know how they do it, whether it's facial recognition or eyes, but my brother, who threw stones at the magpies.
4: There it is.
5: Was always swooped.
4: They know somehow.
5: Same magpies that swooped him were quite happy to sit on the fence and talk to me. I never got swooped. And Julia was right. I was on the radio the other night on a different station talking about magpies and this exact same thing. I have 70 years of never being swooped by a magpie and talking to them, being friends, right up close and intimate.
4: There's one text here ending in 174 says, once magpies get to know you, they develop trust quickly. Very intelligent birds.
5: That's right. But I rang up because the fellow from Thomastown who was talking about tomorrow being Italian Republican Day.
4: Yeah.
5: There was a funny story that I read earlier about their rehearsals for tomorrow. And one of the gendarmerie let off some fireworks during the rehearsals, spooked the horses, they all bolted.
4: Oh,
5: and one was found today 14 kilometres.
4: Where did this take place, Jan?
5: Rome. Rome. And
4: really?
5: They were doing rehearsals for the Republican Day celebrations tomorrow.
4: Oh, gee, I was thinking it might have been one for the rumour fob, maybe happened out of Brunswick.
5: No, not local, no. I was reading about it. So it's a pity Gabriel's not there. She would do the research and find it for you. Or even Tony Tardio, if he still worked there, but he doesn't.
4: They'll be checking and listening to all of it. Jan, good to chat again. Thank you. Jan, good morning.
6: Good morning, Mr. Mac. Just ringing about the magpies.
4: You love them?
6: I never used to as a kid, but we have a little family at work. I work outside, and they've got to know us. We have water and food out for them. And there's a male and two females. And the male's got more bravado, so he'll actually eat out of your hand. The other two are a little bit more skinny, but they will come and have a feed. And they're very majestic because they come in and they glide like a hand glider and come in. And if you shake the bag of food, they'll come as well.
4: That's my experience, that they, it's almost, you get the feeling, Jen, that they learn the idea maybe of trust to the point that over a sustained period of time, they'll actually come up and all but take it out of your hand.
6: Yeah, the females are a bit more skitty, but Bob, the male, he's got quite a good bravado and he'll eat out of your hand. Not, won't do it specifically, but if you put your hand out with food, he'll take it trustingly. But, yeah, they know you.
4: They do.
6: And they also know when Smoko is.
4: Do you reckon they know Smoko?
6: Oh, yes. I've been to other work sites where 5 minutes before Smoko, they're there waiting for little bits and pieces.
4: That's clever. Jen, thank you. Helen in...
6: Have a great day.
4: You too. Thanks for the call. Helen in Greensboro. Morning.
1: Morning. I was going to say where I am, we had all these cockies, magpies, kookaburras, until they cut down the trees where the M80 ring road is going to be, which is near my home. And suddenly there are no kookaburras, there are magpies, but the cockies destroy everything else because the trees that were behind us are gone. So now they go for all the domestic trees and they're absolutely wrecked from the cockies. Earlier, I think I've got a minute, you were talking about value-added tax. Yesterday, I took my daughter and son-in-law to dinner because my son-in-law mows my lawns, and they added a surcharge of $33 to the bill.
4: Wow.
1: For Sunday. Yeah. Now, that's almost a meal.
4: Well, it's a lot of money, Helen. It is a lot of money. I wish we had keep in touch or send me an email about that. I'd be fascinated to find out who, how, why, where and when. Overnights at 3aw.com.
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4: Stay with us. The other side of the news coming up at 5. And the question that we'll ask is, are you actually listening or just hearing?
15: People you know, news you can trust, opinions that matter on 6PR. 6PR.
16: Good morning, I'm Josh Bryant. One Nation has surged in popularity in the wake of the federal budget, a new poll revealing it's now the most popular party among surveyed voters. Sarah Wiedersehen reports.
17: One Nation's primary support has eclipsed Labor's. A Redbridge poll in the Australian Financial Review shows core support for Pauline Hanson's party is now at 31%. Primary support for the Albanese government has dropped to 28%. The coalition is down to 20%. The poll also found 63% believe the country is heading in the wrong direction, helping to explain the One Nation surge. Sarah Wiedersehen reporting.
16: The One Nation leader, Pauline Hanson, is facing criticism over her parliamentary attendance, with figures showing she's been absent from 88% of Senate estimate hearing days since her return to Parliament in 2016. But Pauline Hanson's told The Australian she didn't want to attend the hearings regularly because bureaucrats don't answer her questions. Military experts have labelled Australia's decision to purchase 3 second-hand US submarines a bad deal. As part of the AUKUS deal, Australia was expected to receive 2 used and 1 new Virginia-class nuclear sub. Those plans have now changed. The Defence Minister Richard Marles says the shift will result in significant savings, but security analyst Michael Shoebridge has told Nine it's a bad idea.
18: The used subs that we're getting will probably be about 10 or 12 years old by the time we pay for them. But that means they've probably got about 20 years of their life left.
16: A powerful storm has smashed Perth and other parts of WA, ripping off roofs, bringing down trees and cutting off power to tens of thousands of homes. A man and woman in their 70s were lucky to escape injury after a tree crashed on their car while they were driving on a highway. The State Emergency Service has received more than 300 calls for help. Japan's defence minister is pushing back on Chinese claims that the country is engaging in new militarism. Speaking at a defence summit in Singapore, Shinjiro Koizumi argued it's Beijing's arsenal of weapons which is causing concern to the international community. Also making news, clashes between football fans and police across France have led to more than 700 arrests following the Champions League final. More than 200 people have been injured, 450 people remain in custody. The Israeli military says it's captured Beaufort Castle in southern Lebanon after days of intense fighting and airstrikes, and the body of a swimmer who went missing at Little Bay Beach in Sydney's east last week has now been recovered. In finance, one Australian dollar is buying 71.8 US cents.
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16: The upsets keep coming at the French Tennis Open, with four-time champion Iga Swiatek knocked out. She says she wasn't playing as well as she'd like and the situation spiraled.
19: Tried to, work on it with my dialogue inside, but it was tough today. It all kind of went drastically down and I played worse and worse.
16: Spanish teenager Rafael Jadar's dream debut run continues at the tournament through to the quarterfinals. In AFL, West Coast beat Essendon by 30 points in Perth. The Giants thrashed the Demons by 49. In the NRL, the Dragons have finally notched up a win, beating the Broncos 30-26. The Raiders down to the Cowboys, while the Panthers have edged out the Warriors 20-18 in a top-of-the-table clash. And the Socceroos coach will lock in his 26-man squad for the Men's World Cup today. That's the latest news and sport.
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16: Around the country, Canberra, late showers, a top of 13 degrees. Melbourne, a damaging wind warning, showers and 14. Sydney, clear skies, a top of 19 degrees. Brisbane, sunny and 22. In Perth, a warning for destructive winds and for damaging surf, a top of 20 degrees. Adelaide, a warning for damaging winds, showers, a top of 20. Hobart, late showers and a high of 13 degrees. Darwin, sunny and a top of...
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1: Now, there's been a bit of a win for the residents of Bullsbrook with regards to the announcement today. The federal government is launching a $2 billion lawsuit against 3M. Now, this is over PFAS. These are the chemicals that are often appear in firefighting foam. And of course, Bullsbrook has been the subject of many, many stories over the years, including on this station, about contaminants in groundwater, to the point where at one stage, Bullsbrook residents were having water shipped in, bottled water shipped in. Colin Butland is a long-term agitator, provocateur, community advocate on this topic, and he rejoins us. G'day, Colin.
27: G'day, Simon. How are you, mate?
1: Yeah, good. So we've now... getting a little closer, so this does need to go to the courts, but $2 billion over 28 sites in Australian airports. How are you feeling about that?
27: Confused, mate. The Commonwealth Government and the Defence Department have been protecting 3M for the last decade. They've continually stated to the communities that this water is okay to drink, that it's okay, you can eat your veggies, you can eat the cattle from the farms, there's nothing to see here. Simon, we're the ones that have pulled them, kicking and screaming through the mud, through the courts, to show them that this is an issue. We didn't get enough compensation for our people. There's compensation desperately needed for firefighters out there. And now our government's deciding to say that there's an issue and they want their money back. You know, Simon, we had to get a funder.
1: You're confused. The feds have said, move along, there's nothing to see here. And now they are enacting a lawsuit against 3M, who I guess 3M make the foam, do they?
27: Yes, sir, they do. So 3M told the Commonwealth government 20 years ago, back in 2000, that this was a dangerous chemical and not to release it into the environment. The Commonwealth government has only phased out this chemical in 2004. Mm-hmm. What does that say to you? You know, what does that say to our community? We were the ones that were screaming and telling the government that this is bad. You know, I've been through my documentation that is actually quite valuable all night last night. Mm. And Defence and the Commonwealth had a huge problem. I'm waiting on a phone call from 3M today.
4: Yep.
27: They want to talk to me. I haven't had any communication from the Prime Minister yet because they're going to need people like me to testify. And I'm deciding, Simon, I've got to decide whether I stand beside our government, our lying government, telling me that I'm crazy for 10 years, or do I stand beside a world polluter?
4: What's changed their mind, do you think, Cole?
27: Well, I think
4: as in the federal government,
27: they're running out of money.
4: Yeah,
27: they're sniffing around for money, mate. You know, how can they say to us for years, citizens of Australia, that there's nothing wrong with this chemical? It's okay, there's nothing wrong, and now they want to sue for it. You know, they're suing for $2 billion. Is that all that Australia is worth? PFAS is in every waterway. It's all over the place. It's at the Perth Airport. It's in the Swan River. It's in the Nangara Mound in Gingin, 7.5 kilometres from the bores that are pulled out for drinking water.
4: Well, I noticed it's becoming an emerging issue down at Jandakot, Colin. There's about 35 houses that are in the line of where they've got contaminated water as well. Colin, on the face of it, it seems like a bit of a win for the good guys. I guess you never thought you'd be siding with 3M on this. Now you are.
27: Well, let's see. I've got to have a conversation with them because, I mean, at the end of the day, the truth is going to come out in the courts. That's what it's for. But, you know, they're gonna spill a big mess here. You know, the truth of the matter is going to come out. What's going to be found, the lack of transparency from the government and fault here. You know, so if the government knew about it and they were releasing it still, I mean, who's to blame?
4: Colin, I'm guilty of this myself. I think I wonder why Colin, all the people who live in Bullsbrook just don't move out of the area, but it's affected your property values, and you know, you like living there. So it's not as easy as saying just live somewhere else, is it?
27: No, back in the day when I approached Christian Porter, and I ran against him as an independent in the following election, he stated to me, "Why don't you move? Why don't you buy it? Just buy a water tank." You know, this is our home. This is our lifelong investment.
4: Yep.
27: And this wasn't just a home. It's to do with our health. You know, and I couldn't sell that property to another family without fixing the issue. Yeah, I fixed the issue. I've got scheme water there. That's all we've been asking for since 2016. You know, we sued them along the way. And a lot of that money went to a legal team, a fantastic legal team, by the way, Shine Legal, and a funder, an offshore funder. So that's Australian dollars that the government threw away. Mm. And all we needed was safe water.
4: Yeah, this is Colin Butland, folks. Just one more from me, Colin. I'm not meaning to make light of it here, but it caught Aaron Brockovich's eye, which I didn't realise. I saw Jane Marwick spoke to her back in 2018. What was she like?
27: Oh, mate, what an absolute amazing woman. I've never met a man or a woman so strong in my life. You know, the moment she walked down our driveway, she just, her there's an aura about her, mate. She's just, the conviction, what she says, what she believes in, is amazing. And she taught me to put my bulletproof vest on and keep fighting.
4: Yeah, well, I guess it's a new chapter about to start, Cole. So, get it out of the cupboard again and bear down. Yeah. Thanks for chatting to us. Have a good day, mate. Have a good weekend.
27: Great program, Simon. Thanks, mate.
4: Colin Butland. Thank you, mate. Colin Butland from Bullsbrook. Been fighting this since for 10 years now. So on the face of it, it looks like a good result. The Fed's saying, yeah, we're going to sue 3M for $2 billion over 28 aircraft sites in Australia. And Colin's saying, hang on a sec, you were telling us there was nothing wrong here. And he's awaiting a call on 3M later today.
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4: Let's do this.
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2: True Detective with Dave Parkinson.
4: Yeah, a nice little reprise for the True Detective series with Dave Parky Parkinson, former police superintendent, done everything. And yesterday was the 33rd anniversary of what was called the Banjoan Bang, which is an explosion out in remote WA. It was at 11:03 p.m., 28th of May, 93, according to our records. And Parky became the man on the spot out there. G'day, Dave. How are you?
9: Yeah, I'm going well, Simon, for an old bloke. Yeah, working hard, keeping above the grass, which is good.
4: Hey, Dave, we'll come back because you've got a bit of a development here for you personally in that you might be part of a documentary about this one. But we did talk about it late last year and it made news headlines around the world. Just take our listeners through it.
9: Well, as we know, the sarin gas attacks in the Tokyo subway killed quite a few people and also and maimed literally thousands of others, and a lot have died since. And it was found that the Japanese Aum Supreme Sect, Aum Shinrikyo, had tested the sarin gas a couple of years before out at Banjoan Station, which is out of Leonora, about 100 or 290 k's out there. And we being the were quite taken aback by that because we didn't know about it at the time. We knew they were there, but we had no reason to believe that minister, mainly because of the downfall of intelligence between the Japanese government, the Australian government, between my agency, between other agencies that we all know about but aren't allowed to talk about. So it was an abysmal failure on behalf of us, and I'll put my hand up. I did try to go out there, but I was held out to them. Anyhow, that's all in the past, but it was, at the time, it was the biggest thing.
4: Yeah.
9: And then when we went out to investigate it, that was probably the most watched investigation in the world at the time. It was just madness, mayhem, and absolute panic by the media, world media. Mm. And yeah, it was very challenging because we did not know what was out there. That was the scary part.
4: You sent us in some photos today, Dave, and I have seen them before when we had our True Detective thing running last year. But so you've got out there, and they're something like between 25 and 30 sheep. You found a pit or a field with 25, 30 sheep in, Japanese writing on some of the doors, parkie, you found a container that we later found out to be was probably used in the making of this nerve gas, right?
9: Yes, it was. It was called a Buchner funnel. But it's a funnel that's, let's say, made of porcelain or something similar, and scientists use it when they have heavy chemicals, i.e. your top-end acids, whatever. And we found that at the rubbish tip. I'd discovered the tip had been burnt more significantly than other areas, and took a big gamble, seconded a front-end loader from a nearby mine site, and I hopped on it and dug the part out, and there was only the two of us that were allowed to do it. The rest had to get out of the way in case we hit some sarin. And
4: just your phone's just dropping in and out a tiny bit. If you can move, Dave, did you know that when you were out there, did you know of the word sarin and the phrase sarin nerve gas?
9: It's surprising enough we did, because sarin was used by Saddam Hussein to murder a Kurdish village, which sadly I have seen the footage of little kids dying and everything like that. It's definitely in the counterterrorism area where I was. Yes, we did.
4: Yep.
9: We were very much aware of that, but did we ever envisage it being used in Australia, and particularly Western Australia? Well, that just, you'd have to be the biggest liar God ever put breath into if anyone ever said that they could envisage that happening.
4: Yeah. Parky, what was the explosion? What's your theory?
9: Yeah, I know what the explosion was, and you're probably going to get inundated by people with alfoil hats and whatever, particularly one particular conspiratorist who I've been fighting with for nearly 30 years.
4: Yeah, right.
9: What it was, from the Prime Minister, to Richard Quarters, our Premier, this came in that it was a nuclear explosion. Mm-hmm. Of course, Parky got the job, and it was actually a seismic event that occurred. Now, for those who are still alive and can remember the Meckering earthquake, everyone who was there at Meckering said there was an absolute massive boom, like a big crack, and that was the same that occurred out at out in that area, that Banjawan area. Mm. And that was proven because tests were taken from the actual site, and if there had been anything other than a seismic event, well, obviously, my son's an engineer, and he commissioned, I think, the only working uranium mine in Australia, and he was saying very, very easy to get traces of uranium and or nuclear. So for the conspirators out there, we'll continue our fight, but that's what it was. It was proven by the Perth Observatory at the time. I went up there and spent time with them, and they traced it right back that there was an actual seismic event, and it did quite a bit of damage underground, but that's all it was. Mm. And for those who've listened to me, they know that, I'll stand by my word, and that's quite simply what it was. And I've actually heard one myself, Simon, right out the back of Laverton when I was a young prospect working for a major nickel company. And, my God, we thought the world, middle of the night out there, no electricity, no mobile phones or whatever, and there's this massive boom, and you think, my God, what's happening? But
4: yeah, so to correct my records and my thinking, Parky, was that just a coincidence with what you guys are doing at the time, was it?
9: Yes, it was, Simon, yep. Yes, because, yeah. Look, mate, there are so many conspiracies out there on this, you know. Mm. There's still a couple of Japanese unaccounted for. Well, you know, Parkey did the dirty deed there. You know, they got uranium out of the lake at Banjoan. Well, yes, they bought the station because of its uranium capacity. And I think you'll see a photo there of a pit out on the Salt Lake with me in it, with a Geiger counter, and it only just registered. So, we'll always have our wonderful conspirators, mate.
10: We will. And they particularly enjoy communicating with 6PR Parky, I can tell you, and you. Dave, when you got out there, you've seen the pit, you've found the beaker, you've got the Secunda, the front end loader, you've seen the Japanese riding on the rooms. At what time did people pull out of there when you got there? How long before?
9: Oh, they've been gone well over 18 months or so, Simon. Yeah. And good old Australian red tape got rid of them because it was a working sheep station at the time.
10: Yeah.
9: And the department from Kalgoorlie, all the stations, because pastoralists are supposed to do so much per year as part of their 99-year lease.
10: Yep.
9: And all the waters were gone. There were sheep dying, there were goats dying everywhere. And they were virtually given the middle finger when the ag department came out there. So it was just got too hot for them. And so they left the station, and it was sold to the Day family who were still out there to this day.
10: Yeah. And Parky, when did you realise the tie-in between what had you had seen and the Tokyo attacks?
9: It was coincidence, Simon, because when the Day family bought the station, just about 500 metres from the homestead, there was a little square with the carcasses of 28 sheep there.
10: Yep.
9: And plus they found some chemical bottles and other stuff that really shook them in the old homestead.
10: Yep.
9: So they got onto the federal police, and they sent a couple of federal police officers out there, unbeknownst to WA police, and they were clever enough to take a couple of samples. And then they had sarin gas, traces of sarin gas in about half a dozen of the wool that was left.
10: Wow.
9: And then it got leaked to a well-known journalist, Luke Morfess from the West.
10: Yep.
9: The commissioner.
10: Yep.
9: And Luke, I tell you what, not too many other journos would do this. He sat on that story for 5 days while I got a team undercover to get out and close the stuff.
10: Yeah, right.
9: Getting camping gear. And then we had the Australian Federal Police, nuclear scientists, everyone. We had to sneak them out there, and we locked the whole place down for a period of about 8 or 10 days. And just from top to bottom, that station, we just tipped over and to declare it safe. And
10: Prime Minister. You know, I'm glad you didn't get impacted, Dave, because you went on from there to do a lot of good things for the state. And Luke Morfess was a great crime reporter, wasn't he?
9: He was sensational, Luke. I mean, you think, Simon, you know, you go back to those days. You know, it was dog eat dog with the journos. I remember the newsroom down at police headquarters. No, it was whoever could get a scoop. Mm. And for Luke to sit on that. Biggest story in the world at the time, and we honoured it too. You know, we honoured it to Luke, and he wrote up the story and whatever. Yeah. And well done to him.
10: Yeah, well done to him. I mean, he's a Freo. He can't have everything nice. He's a Freo supporter, Parky. But
9: him and Dixie, mate, it worries me a little bit. But we've all got faults, mate. We've all got flaws.
10: Me too. Hey, mate, great to talk to you today. And I know as you're auditing your shed, your archives, the bookshelves, and your mind, if you ever come across anything else that would fit into the true detective history of WA policing and crime, we'll you and I'll stay in touch, hey?
9: No worries, Simon. Thanks very much. Good. See ya.
10: See you, mate. Dave Parkinson, the Mayor of Carlisle Heights, former police superintendent. So
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10: Glenn's tips in just a moment. Muzza, how are you?
31: Yeah, morning, gents. How are you?
10: Good, mate.
31: Three things. No to Herd, Nick Watson. Grey area. I mean, players have a certain run-up and approach to goal. Some have a bit of a curve or an arc in their run-up. That's a bit acceptable. So I think it was a bad decision. And now what's my third point?
10: We've lost your point too because that crow.
31: Sorry, mate. Bloody crow. Go on, get out of here. I hate them, mate. So anyway, state of origin, mate. Ponga gets sent off. That was just crap decision. I got a cousin over east, play for the rugby league, but the Knights and whatnot, and they know a lot about rugby, mate. And even my cousin said that was a bad decision. Should have been sin bin, not sent off. That was disgraceful. It cost Queensland the game.
10: Yeah, thanks, Muzza. The 25,000 signatures on a petition against referee Ashley Klein. I thought he made the decision based on what came out of the bunker. Yeah. And they were saying give him 10, and then he sent him off for the whole game. So Ashley Klein's in the crosshairs at the moment. Let's get your tips, Glenn, for this week. And I'm sure we haven't heard the end of the discussion about whether James Herd should coach again. You are probably right. All roads lead to there, and you know, and maybe there will be some healing. But for me, Glenn, personally, as a citizen and a footy fan, I'm not on it.
32: I understand, and just a little bit more to add to that, the best person has to get that job. I'm not sure if the best person is going to get it.
10: Mm. Yeah, okay. Yeah, we had Steve Butler on Essendon, and him and I disagreed as well. And we particularly disagreed over Joe Watson losing his Brownlow, but Steve said the same thing. He might not be the best person for the job. Let's get your tips, young fella. Friday, tonight, we have Blues and the Cats at the G.
32: Yeah, the Cats for me.
10: Cats for you. Yeah. Swannies and Tigers tomorrow at the SCG.
32: I'm going the Swannies.
10: Yep. Lions and Dockers Who wins and why, Glenn?
32: I think the Lions at home, given the fact that it was uncharacteristic what we saw last week, and if Rio beat them, which they're well entitled to, they've lost their last five games up there, but they've got the form. And they can go up there and beat them, but the Lions are a super team. They are the reigning back-to-back premiers.
10: Game of the round.
32: If they don't win this,
10: yep.
32: The Lions, I don't think they make top four.
10: Glenn, Lions premiers last year, Broncos premiers last year, Queensland won the State of Origin. They're a long way from that in the Sunshine State at the moment.
32: Yeah.
10: Bulldogs v Magpies.
32: Bulldogs for me.
10: Bulldogs at Marvel.
32: Yep.
10: Demons Giants in Alice Springs.
32: Giants.
10: All right. Okay. Yeah, they were good. They were good. 14 goals in a quarter. That's a lot. Eagles Bombers. Who wins and why?
32: I think the
10: 100
32: Eagles
10: kilometre
32: win.
10: Hour
32: yeah.
10: wins.
32: That's, well, whoever wins the toss wins it, because they surely kick with a breeze and you know, get three or four on the board, which may feel like it's six or seven given the conditions that they're predicting from the Bureau of Meteorology. So the too many outs for the Bombers, up to eight outs, a lot of good players injured, they lose their captain, and West Coast, this is a game that they need to, while the club is down and there's so much going on and there's some factions and no coach and an interim coach and the players are depleted, West Coast, we've got to make sure they put the foot on the throat here, because people have put West Coast to the sword. Sides have put West Coast to the sword in the past 3 or 4 years. It's time to pay back a little bit in an opportunistic game that they need to win and win well.
10: Well done, Glenn. A yes, no, Jacko. Yes. Yeah, no, Jacko, if you will. The best way to cook a squid, 25 squid, is in the air fryer.
32: No.
10: Oh.
32: It's not bad, but open coal fire for me.
10: Oh,
32: yeah. That's a Croatian way. That's a Croatian way.
10: You changed.
32: I should have told you that before in the hallway.
10: I'm sure you'll get a yes. You had a 5-3 record for South Freo in derbies against East Freo.
32: Yep.
10: Does beating East Freo in the 1990 semi-final mean as much as your AFL accomplishments?
32: Yes.
10: Do South win on Monday to make it three in a row?
32: Yes.
10: How good are East Perth? Are good?
32: No. Are they?
10: Beat Claremont last week.
32: Did they?
10: There are way too many bye rounds in the AFL.
32: Yes, there is.
10: The weekend is a good test for the Dockers, but a single win or loss won't make a big difference to their season.
32: No.
10: James Hurd will coach the Essendon Football Club.
32: Yes.
10: Yannick Sinner dropping out of the French Open in the second round is as big as an upset you can remember.
32: Yes.
10: Will you be staying up until midnight, Glenn, to watch the Champions League's final on Saturday
32: night? Yes, I will.
10: Three bags of ice, Glenn.
32: And four squid jigs for $25. Down at Woodman's Point, down the at the tackle shop down there.
10: Yeah, I know that tackle shop. Yeah, make a good coffee down there.
32: Yeah, and big sausage rolls too.
10: Yeah, cheers, mate.
32: They stay there for about 3 weeks and they make them to you. No, they don't.
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0: Holly Denton is in the studio. She's filling in for Murph. She is a super sub of the highest order. Hi, Holly.
1: Hello. Yeah, not Murph's today. Holly's.
0: No, yeah, Holly's today.
1: Holly's Magical Mystery
0: Tour.
1: Are
0: they new, those glasses?
1: They are. Mm. I've had a bit of a run-in with my cat a few weeks ago, so I've had to wear glasses more often than I normally would.
0: Yeah, right.
1: Yes, my cat scratched
0: my... Is it my imagination, or are they a bit thick?
1: Shush, Simon. I'm very blind. I have 3 inches of vision.
0: Oh, I didn't know that.
1: Yeah, I do. I wear contacts, but my cat scratched my eye and peeled part of my eye as a way, and I had to get 10 stitches in my eyeball.
0: Oh, did you really?
1: Yeah.
0: Yeah, okay.
1: I looked really good that week.
0: And the cat's still with us?
1: Yes, of course. It was an accident.
0: Didn't put it in the cray pot?
1: No.
0: If you'd like to ring in to the 133-882. Holly's with us today.
1: I am.
0: Shannon, who hasn't... had a lot to do with you. Shannon, who works with us.
1: Yes, hello, Shannon.
0: I said, how would you describe Holly? And I said, well, singer, songwriter, force of nature, performer, all everythings.
1: Mum of two beautiful babies.
0: Mum of two beautiful babies.
1: Yeah.
0: Cat owner.
1: Multiple cat owner, dog owner.
0: Owner of thick glasses. For Mrs. Magoo of the Birth Music Scene.
1: I know everybody's just dying to speak to me. They've all missed me, haven't you?
0: Yeah, they do want to talk to you. Great topic today. It's Melissa Etheridge's birthday, Holly.
1: Yes.
0: Here she is. Rock voice.
1: Very good.
0: Yeah. Have you got a, I know you've got a beautiful national anthem voice, a sweet melodic voice. Rock, you can do rock.
1: I actually, yeah, so when I first started, writing, a reason I wrote was because of the Dixie Chicks. So my voice very much lends to country.
0: Okay.
1: But at the time, country wasn't cool.
0: Mm.
1: So I kind of fell in love with rock for a while there.
0: Mm.
1: And I was in We Will Rock You, which is a musical, but obviously a rock musical. So I rock with a little bit of a country, flick in my voice that I can't help. But yeah, no, I love rock and roll.
0: All right. As Joan Jett said that. So we're getting your top five today. What's your number five, please, Holly Denton?
1: So I've actually gone really left of centre because I, don't like to be like everybody else, you know, just rock and roll. Like I like to be my own type of person. So I think I'm going to surprise you.
0: Yeah, okay.
1: And I have definitely gone a little bit more modern because I've focused on rock voices that have kind of shaped me and that I get a lot of inspiration from. Yep. The first one though, I could come in and I could really sound like I know what I'm talking about, but I'd be lying. I don't have a reason as to why. I don't know a lot about this artist in particular, but I love this song. Full disclosure, first time I ever heard it was on Glee.
0: Yeah.
1: And
0: Glee's been good for a journey.
1: Yep.
0: Don't Stop Believing.
1: Yes.
0: A lot of that sort of stuff.
1: And REM as well, was it?
0: Yep.
1: And not REM, Radio Speedwagon.
0: Oh yeah, REO Speedwagon.
1: REO Speedwagon. Yeah. I heard this song by Christian Chenoweth, but it is by a band called Heart.
0: Yes.
1: And the song is Alone.
0: Yeah. All right, here it is.
1: Alone. And it's this change that just hooked me. Mm.

0: is so fun to sing.
1: The Wilson sisters, Anne and Nancy Wilson.
0: Yes. So you know more than what I do.
1: Well, no, they're elite. Do a great version of Stairway to Heaven.
0: I always wanted to sing this song if I was on The Voice.
1: Yeah.
0: And I'd start all like mysterious and then I'd go, boom, down there. And everyone would be like, oh my God, she's amazing. Which is only like a chair's turning, everybody.
1: 21 and a half past 11. Holly Denton's with us today. Thanks to Grant's Car Stereo. Her top five rock chick voices. I hope we're allowed to say rock and chick these days. You know
0: Definitely.
1: What I mean? We'll come back in just a second. Holly Denton's with us today. Thanks to Grant's Car Stereo. I'll say Russell Road Morley.
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1: This is Holly Denton's Magical Mystery Tour. It thanks is. To Grant's Car Stereo. Thanks, Grant. Thanks for looking after us. Sat navs, reversing sensors, proximity sensors, and of course, great musical kit for your car.
2: I failed. I sung an Alanis Morissette song, also a banger, female voice. When I said Anastasia, I meant to say, I'm out of love, but I said, I don't know, which is Alanis Morissette.
1: Yeah, so, all right.
2: Sorry. I just need to apologize publicly.
1: We can rectify that, I think. Yep. Thank you. Ashley, g'day.
3: Holly and Simon, how are you both?
1: Good, Ashley.
2: Ashley's my brother's name.
3: Oh, he must be a very intelligent, handsome fella.
2: Yes. Maybe. Who knows?
1: What's your rock song, mate?
3: Debbie Harry.
2: Yeah.
3: Debbie Harry. Mm. And as a side thing, I actually saw Blondie and the Pretenders, Chrissy Hynde, another great rock chick voice, together at King's Park a number of years ago.
1: Did you really? Well, that would have been good.
3: Yes.
2: My dad loves Chrissy Hynde.
1: Does he?
2: Yeah.
1: I saw Debbie Harry at the Burswood Lounge thing,
2: oh,
1: the showroom.
2: Yes.
1: Yeah, it was great. Thanks, Ashley. Here's the song.

0: Steps.
1: Banger. Sing this song. I sung this song.
0: Have you?
1: Ripper.
0: Ripper. Ripper, Deaf's banger. Look at you go.
1: Oh, I'm so Jen. Whatever. So, yeah. I'm so Jen.
0: Yeah. G'day, Paul.
2: G'day, guys. How are you this morning?
0: Yeah, good, mate. What have you got for us?
2: Mate, I'm a little bit surprised that no one has brought out the quintessential rock god of a woman, Tina Turner.
0: Yeah.
1: Correct. Rock voice or diva voice?
2: She's a cracker.
1: She is a cracker.
0: Yeah. She in your five?
1: No, she's not in my five. Hated the musical. Sorry, Tina.
0: No, but she, I've paid Paul. Here, what have you chosen for us? Thanks, Paul. Cheers.

0: This is rock.
1: Yeah.
2: Working for the man. Hey,
1: that.
0: Yeah, yeah.
1: Hold on, Paul. Now, Max, do you have a choice? Do you have a choice for it? Because I know
3: I do.
1: You're a music bloke.
3: Yeah, so this was, I think one of our callers just mentioned, oh, you did Chrissie Hynde.
1: Mm.

0: And it took me about 2 hours to think of what the name of the song was. Well, from when I was asked what's my favorite song until about 10 o'clock, I was guessing what the name of the song was.
1: Okay. Right.
0: When I finally realized it's The Pretenders and it's Him to Her.
1: Yeah. All right. Here it is.
0: Which is one of my favorites.
1: Here's Chrissy.

0: Thank you.
1: My dad says it's not Christmas until he hears her sing Have Yourself a Merry Little Christmas.
0: Is it right?
1: Yeah.
0: Yeah.
1: Really good, great version of the song.
0: Yeah, okay.
1: Beautiful.
0: Def's banger.
1: Yep. Christmas. I've nailed it. This is holy all in one. I even have a tattoo that says stay jolly.
0: Ivan, now I think I spoke to your wife earlier on the show today, Ivan. She was sending you a message via the show. How are you?
2: Yeah, I sort of heard the end of that. Something about shoes.
0: Yeah, yeah. She's getting your fuel bill, $100, and hers, and she's buying shoes.
2: Very nice. That's lovely. Yeah. How are you, Simon?
0: Good, mate.
2: Holly, how are you?
1: Yeah, yeah. Good, thanks, mate.
2: There was a band. Sorry?
0: Yeah, we're good. Yeah, yeah.
2: There was a band from Sydney called The Numbers that had a lead singer called Annalise Morrow, and her brother played guitar. Chris White, who's quite a good guitarist, a nice little telecaster there. And they had a song called Five Letter Word. And just the song itself, a fantastic song. But I never heard many more songs from them. But she had a fantastic voice, and the song was a killer tune too.
0: Yeah, The Numbers. All right, mate. Hey, Ivan, good to hear from you. Feel free to talk to your wife at any stage. Here we go.

0: not. Thanks, Ivan. Good song, mate. What's your number three, please, Holly Denton?
1: Number three, I feel like this one's going to ruffle some feathers. Mm. Actually, I feel like my next two are going to ruffle feathers.
0: Mm.
1: I'm going to go with Lady Gaga.
0: Yep.
1: Lady Gaga, as they say. In particular, this song, but when I went and saw her concert years and years ago, I was like, this woman is the level of, like, such a pure voice. And she sung a song called Brown Eyes, which is not the song I'm going to play, and it filled every corner of the RAC arena. But this song is a bit of a B-side, I guess, not very popular. It's called You and I.
0: Mm.
1: Really
0: yeah.
1: shows how good her voice
0: Let's
1: is.
0: Let's have a listen.

0: 4 and 3 from Holly Denton, The Mind of Holly Denton.
1: There's something about baby, you and I. Oh, so good.
0: So good. Our home is girt by sea. 20 minutes to midday. Hey, that was good by me.
1: Yeah, no.
0: By my standards, that was quite funny. Hi, Karen.
2: Hello.
0: Yeah, g'day, Karen.
2: Yeah. I was initially going to say Anastasia, but you basically put that on as I was actually calling in. But another one I was actually going to go with was Susie Quattro.
1: Yep.
0: Yeah.
2: As Devil Gate Drive or Singing with Angels.
0: Yeah, the Detroit rocker. I think because we're locked into Anastasia, I think we are, aren't we? Karen, no worries. Thank you. Yes, Susie Q. First album I ever got, Can the Can.
1: Oh, there you go.
0: $5.95.
1: We used to go...
0: Cronulla Shopping Centre record store.
1: Nailed it. I think mine was Aqua. We used to go down to Donnelly River and we used to sing, Down in Donnelly Drive.
0: That have some big insights into the Denton family and why Holly is like she is. Thanks, Karen.

0: Awesome.
1: I love Anastasia. I feel like she was recently on one of the Masked Singers. Maybe not ours, but...
0: Yeah, it wouldn't surprise me. Yeah. Thank you, Karen. Nice work. G'day, Chris.
2: G'day. Yep. I was driving along in a car quite a few years ago and I heard this song on the radio, pulled off the road, wrote it down and went and bought it. I think it's a good song and she's a very good singer. Bonnie Raitt with You.
1: Love it.
0: Yeah, well done, Chris. Senior person in the industry now, Holly, isn't she? She's been around for a long, long time and can play the guitar too, right?
1: Yeah.
0: Yeah, amazing. Thanks, Chris. Bonnie Raitt.
3: We're the only one who
1: matters. Oh, I just thought of another one as well, looking at her picture.
0: That's okay.
3: Then you were gone. Love had moved on.
0: Sort of an Americana voice, isn't it?
1: Yeah, it is, yeah.
0: Rock blues.
1: Yeah.
0: You'd like that, being a country-influenced person. Thanks, Chris.
1: Nice.
0: Well done. What's your number two, please, Holly?
1: My number two is a woman who I think is probably not really out there these days, 100% underrated as an artist. I'll give you her iconic thing, like sound, and it was used in a Rihanna track as well.
0: Oh, yep.
1: Yeah. Like that. That was what she's a bit known for. And I wanted to be her. I dressed like her. Avril Lavigne.
0: Oh, yeah.
1: Yeah.
0: Skatey girl.
1: Yeah. The song I've done, though, is from the album. Oh, I forgot what the album was called. But I'm With You is the song.
0: All right.
1: Yeah.
0: She is.

0: your phone number. Danella from Kenwick, how are you?
1: I'm going good, and it's great to hear Holly on the radio. I've been lucky enough to watch Holly grow up over the years into the amazing woman she is today.
2: Thank
1: and love
2: you.
1: Listening to her singing.
2: Oh, thanks, Danelle.
1: My lucky thing was I got to see this amazing woman at the Generator many years ago, and her name is Chrissy Amphlett.
2: Yep.
1: And she is just such a rock Australian girl, amazing woman.
0: Mm.
1: And science fiction, I think, for today.
0: Thanks, yep. Thanks, Auntie Danelle, for ringing in today. There's a lot of Dentons involved in the segment today, isn't it? Is Danelle a Denton?
2: No, just a Frames follower as well. And she would know that the Frames used to cover a Divinyl song.
0: Did they?
2: Dad used to sing, I knew when I met you, I would not forget you, I never want to let you go. Oh,
0: yeah.
2: Oh.
0: Yeah, I remember that.
2: Yeah.
0: Thanks, Danella. Here it is.

0: Thanks, Holly. Well, before we get your number one, let's go to Tom from Melville. G'day, Tom.
1: Simon, Holly, hello.
0: Yeah, hi, mate.
1: Hey, look, I chose the Velvet Underground. Their first album, they had a female singer, German Nyko. I don't know if you've heard of her.
0: No, I haven't, no.
1: Oh, okay.
0: Is that Lou Reed and Velvet Underground? He was Velvet Underground,
1: yeah,
0: wasn't he?
1: That's right. And John Cale, yeah. This particular album, actually, I prefer it. I think it's their best album, and look, of course she sings on it.
0: Mm.
1: And, so the song I chose was All Tomorrow's Parties.
0: Yeah, all right, Tom. Thank you, mate. Nice of you to ring. And as always, something a little on the eclectic, from the eclectic end of the spectrum. Thanks, Tom.

0: always comes up with something unusual.
1: It's always these deeper voices, isn't it? I think that's kind of what defines it to be a bit rock, having a little bit of that lower...
0: register?
1: Yeah.
0: Yeah, no doubt.
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3: Another opinion poll shows One Nation is cementing its position as a major political force in Australia. The latest Redbridge poll shows the minor party now has a primary vote of 31%, edging ahead of both Labor and the Coalition. The research shows most voters don't have faith in either of the major parties to improve the country's outlook. The One Nation leader, Pauline Hanson, is defending her parliamentary attendance record amid questions about why she's rarely there on Senate estimate hearing days. Military experts have labelled Australia's decision to purchase 3 second-hand US submarines a bad deal. As part of the AUKUS pact, Australia was expected to receive 2 used and 1 new Virginia-class nuclear sub. Those plans have now changed. Defence Minister Richard Miles says the shift will result in significant savings, but security analyst Michael Shoebridge has told Nine it's a bad deal.
4: The used subs that we're getting will probably be about 10 or 12 years old by the time we pay for them. And that means they've probably got about 20 years of their life left.
3: A powerful storm has smashed Perth and other parts of Western Australia, ripping off roofs, bringing down trees and cutting off power to tens of thousands of homes. A man and a woman in their 70s were lucky to escape injury after a tree crashed onto their car while driving on a highway in the wild weather. The State Emergency Service has received more than 300 calls for help. Search crews are still working to find 2 other men feared missing in a flooded cave in Laos. Following the successful rescue of 4 others, a group searching for gold inside the cave when they became trapped by floodwaters more than 10 days ago. It's understood 2 others may still be trapped somewhere in the cave system. South Australian cave diver Josh Richards says crews are racing against time to reach the missing pair.
5: Having a map from the miners who were rescued yesterday, we now know that there's a passage beyond. It sounds like it's even tighter and more unpleasant.
3: Also making news, clashes between football fans and police across France has led to more than 700 arrests following the Champions League final. More than 200 people have been injured, with 450 in custody. The Israeli military says it's captured Beaufort Castle in southern Lebanon after days of intense fighting and airstrikes.
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3: Checking sport, West Coast beat Essendon by 30 points in Perth. The Giants thrashed the Demons by 49 points in the earlier game. The Giants continue to fall at the French Open. Women's third seed Iga Swiatek knocked out in the 4th round by Marta Kostyuk. Spanish teenager Rafael Hodar is also through to the quarterfinals. And for the first time since 2018, Australia's won both men's and women's titles at a Rugby Sevens World Series event. That is the very latest. I'm Sasha Foote.
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19: Around the country, Canberra, late showers, a top of 13 degrees. Melbourne, a damaging wind warning, showers and 14. Sydney, clear skies, a top of 19 degrees. Brisbane, sunny and 22. In Perth, a warning for destructive winds and for damaging surf, a top of 20 degrees. Adelaide, a warning for damaging winds, showers, a top of 20. Hobart, late showers and a high of 13 degrees. Darwin, sunny and a top of 31.
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20: Let's talk about travelling now, because buying the ticket itself can cost you an arm and a leg. You usually budget so much. Quite often, though, once you get there, you end up going, I'll just get a bit more. And you kind of go over. And there may actually be a reason for that, with new research unveiling some interesting information. Data from Wise has revealed that nearly 9 in 10 of us, 9 in 10 Aussies, worry about travel costs spiraling out of control. Yet half of us admit that foreign currency doesn't feel like real money. It's a thing. It's called vacay maths, and we're going to find out more about it with the fabulous Anha Kanbar. Hello, Anha. How are you?
21: Yeah, good. Thanks, Chrissy.
20: Right. Let's start off on this new little new word to put into our lexicon, vacay maths. What does it mean?
21: Yeah, so we've spoken to about 1,500 Aussie travellers and trying to understand this phenomenon of, you know, she'll be right when they get overseas. And what we've found is it's called vacay maths, which is where our usual financial logic completely disappears the moment we touch down on holiday. So it's quite an interesting contradiction, because Aussies will spend months hunting for the cheapest flights, you know, the most value accommodation, some really good deals on their trips or activities that they're doing while they're overseas. But as soon as they touch down at their destination, that discipline goes completely out the window. And that's because that I'm on holiday attitude kicks in. And as you talked about there, that the money in another currency doesn't actually feel like real currency to them.
20: I reckon it used to be different in some ways when you had to, you know, go to the money changer and change your money over. So you saw your hard physical Australian dollars being exchanged for travellers' checks or cash. But now that it's sort of all done online, I would think that it's even worse. Is that right?
21: Yeah, so it's quite interesting. So a lot of it is coming down to the fact that people just don't have that financial literacy of what it means to spend in another currency. And that's a lot to do with understanding of exchange rates and how to figure out whether what you're getting in return for your Aussie dollars is actually good value. So regardless of whether you're, you know, handling cash or withdrawing it at the airport or withdrawing it from an ATM or using a travel card likewise, or a bank-issued card from your bank. There's a lot of hidden fees and costs associated that Aussies are just not understanding, and so this is compounding the effect. So what this hidden fees looks like essentially is, you know, 0% commission. You might see that at the airport, or you might see no fees or no transaction fees. But the exchange rate is where Aussies are really losing out on here, and this is where this fake mass phenomenon comes in, because they're not sure whether, you know, €1 or $1.50 or £1, or you know, if you're spending in an exotic currency that you might not be familiar with before, is actually translating to the right AUD value that you should expect compared to the rate that you see on Google.
20: Yeah, and I've heard mates that have gone to places like England where essentially things are three times more expensive. You know, it's was it 30p or something to a dollar?
21: Yeah, that's right.
20: Yeah, that's right. And they've gone, oh, no, Sutter, I'm just going to pretend it's all Australian dollars. So
21: that's
20: if it costs £1, it's cost one Australian dollar. And that can get you into so much trouble.
21: Yeah, and that's exactly it. And those small, small transactions actually add up when you get home. So especially if you're using, you know, a bank-issued debit card or a travel card from a bank that, you know, claims no transaction fees or is charging transaction fees, you're getting whacked, you know, a tiny 10-cent fee here and there. But if you're away for a few weeks at a time, those tiny transactions really add up by the time you get home. And before you know it, you've actually blown that budget that you were really intending not to blow on.
20: So what do you do there then, Anna? Because, I mean, we get told not to carry cash with us because it, you know, it makes us a target. And then we're going to get stung left, right and centre with all these transaction fees.
21: Yeah, so the advice that we're giving Aussies here is to really understand foreign exchange rates and compare those. So before you're planning a trip abroad, is to really look at the rates on Google and understand what that value is compared to the AUD, and compare providers. If that exchange rate is looking quite different to what you're seeing on Google, then you know you're not getting the best value. And there are specialist providers likewise that use the exact rate that you see on Google. So there's no other exchange rate markups, for example, and there are no foreign transaction fees when you're spending abroad. So, you know, the debit card that Wise offers, for example, is as if you were spending like a local wherever you might be around the world. And this means that you can actually keep an eye out on your budget as you're spending. There's real-time transactions. You can lock in the exchange rate well before you also head abroad. So there's a lot of financial tips that we're helping Aussies with ahead of the travel season. And we're calling this new feature in the app Travel Hub, that actually gives you a whole bunch of this information and explainers before you get to your destination, and then as you get to your destination as well. So it's quite a nifty tool, and it's got a lot of practical advice for understanding exchange rate, where the best or cheapest ATMs are located at the destination you arrive with. So there's a lot of fun tips there in the product as well to help Aussies manage their money.
20: I think that's a really good idea. I often find myself, because usually my travel overseas in the last few years has been for work, and you're so busy working here, so busy with the family. We jump on the plane, we go, and I just take my credit card with me, or, you know, tapping my phone still. But I know my gorgeous oldies are very organized, and they have a card which they download with a certain amount of cash. But even that then will be subject to these transaction fees. So what you're saying is, I think, an even better idea. But it just takes a little bit of planning, doesn't it, Anha?
21: Yeah, that's right. Just a little bit of planning. And something else that we also found interesting in our research was that there was a bunch of regretful purchases that was also compounding this effect of vacay math. So 60% of travelers as well, once they got to their destination, actually made a purchase that they now regret. And, you know, in Western Australia, we actually found some really interesting spending habits there, where somebody from Perth actually went to Europe to see 4 Beyonce concerts. And then they also brought back so many souvenirs that they had to ship it back, which cost them a fortune. So they've really lost a lot of that budgeting as well. So it's quite an interesting...
20: More money than sense, our parents would say to that one. I have heard of someone flying to Japan for one specific ramen shop, then they turn around and never visited it. That seems a bit excessive as well. Hey, I've got a quick question for you from one of our listeners, if I can throw it to you. You may be able
21: sure.
20: to help us, may not. Leslie's texted in and saying, can you please ask your expert, are travellers' cheques, the old ones, still able to be cashed? I have some in British pounds that I would like to convert. Good question, Leslie. I've got some in American dollars.
21: That is a great question. I'm actually not quite sure if traveler's checks can be, but I think it might be worth doing a quick Google, and depending on your bank or maybe certain providers actually might still be able to help with that.
20: If I leave you that for your homework, could you find that out and I'll get back to Leslie and our listeners? Would that be all right?
21: Absolutely. No worries. Can do.
20: Excellent. All right. Anha Kanbai from Wise. Thank you so much. We appreciate your time this morning.
21: Thank you so much for having me, Chrissy.
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20: We've got a situation where a program which is providing critical care to people being discharged from mental health units in Western Australian hospitals is weeks away from closing its doors. Not because they've done anything wrong, it's because no money was allocated for it in the recent state budget. We were so busy looking at all these other big picture things, some of the little ones managed to slip through, and this is one of them. So it's the Mental Illness Fellowship of WA's Hospital to Home program, which has been caught up in a bureaucratic handover with the service no longer fitting the criteria for federal government support. And when the state government was approached, no money was handed over. So we've got Samantha Scott on board to tell us a little bit more. Samantha is the Peer Programs Manager at the Mental Illness Fellowship of Western Australia. Sam, you must be feeling pretty dejected this morning.
29: Yeah. Hi, Chrissy. Yeah, it's a awful situation to be in, quite devastating for everyone, really, and just understanding the full impact of those people leaving hospital and needing that really vital support. Yeah.
20: Well, let's tell everyone about the program first so we can all be suitably outraged with you. What is it? How do you do it? What do you do?
29: Yeah, so what it means is that people that are in that process of leaving hospital after ending up in hospital due to their mental health, what they receive is for those 8 weeks as they transition from hospital back into home and community, is they have a lived experience peer worker that will walk alongside them over those 8 weeks and provide the sort of support that could be lots of different things that are focused on the needs of that particular person. Often people haven't had a chance to truly explore, you know, some of the things that are happening for their mental health, and having someone that truly understands, a skilled, trained peer worker, to really explore, you know, some of the challenges can be going to appointments, lots of different things that will assist someone to move back into their regular life, back into the community.
20: And some people have been in these programs, of course, are lucky enough to have beautiful, supportive families and friends around them, but some people don't have anyone.
29: That's true. And there are people that really feel very isolated and very alone and don't have people. And I suppose as well for families, families are already holding an incredible burden around trying to support their loved ones, and knowing that a support or service is in place can really help the impact on the family as well. That reassurance that comes with knowing that someone that you really care about is also getting crucial support that they need.
20: So the long-term programs, so people are in the hospital for this X amount of weeks, how much does that cost the government? So to have someone, because I'm just thinking about it relative terms, if they come out, they're not supported, and they have to go all the way back and start again.
29: Yes, exactly. Well, clinical supports, as we would know, are very expensive. So the much more economical alternative around a program like hospital to home, for instance, is far more economical than it is. And so hospital to home are looking for $750,000 to support people in this crucial time.
20: Why did you lose the funding in the first place? Take us back to the start. Why does the program no longer fit the criteria for federal funding?
29: Yeah, so the Commonwealth would say that we were funded for a particular reason, and that was connected to the funding grant that we received at the time. And we knew that that was going to be coming to an end, and they would say that that no longer fits their criteria, and have approached the state government, and it wasn't allocated in the state government budget, unfortunately. So we've ended up in this situation where now no longer state or federal are able to pick this up, and we're in a critical situation, desperately needing transitional funding so we can secure funding for a permanent funding for this program.
20: So you've been running the program. It's been really well accepted. It's been changing people's lives for the better, and the community's outcomes as well for the better. And you've been given in very short notice information that you're not getting funding federally. And then you've gone to the state government and they've given you X amount of weeks, literally say, no, we're not funding you either. So you've got all these people in programs already, all these talented professionals like yourself trying to assist. Where is the money to run the program that you've got going now coming from? Is that just what's left in the kitty?
29: So my understanding is with the state budget that the money has already been allocated and that they had not taken into account any money for this particular program. So it's been reallocated to different services.
20: Yeah. You are kidding me, and they've missed this one.
29: And they've missed this one.
20: So have you had discussions with the health minister in WA at this point in time about it?
29: So there has been communications, yes, with the government.
20: What has Meredith said about that? What has Ms. Hammett said about that?
29: I can't speak to exactly what she has said about that, but I do know it's been confirmed that we're unable to receive any further funding. Yeah, or well, it's not even further funding from state that they're not able to pick this up. It's not within their budget.
20: How many people do you help each year with this program?
29: Yeah, so there's over 200 people that are helped each year at this critical time. And I suppose the emphasis is that people are in a really vulnerable state when they're leaving hospital, and that chance, or I guess that risk of admitting into hospital. We're looking at people that, you know, are much at higher risk of suicide. And that's why this program was designed as an 8-week program, when we realised that people are at their most vulnerable. And why wouldn't we be supporting people? Not only saving people's lives, but this is a critical time where we wouldn't want people to be going back into hospital. We're trying to keep people out of ED, out of hospital, and well supported within their community. And we know this program works.
20: I'm going to editorialise, just like our mothers would, with a bit of common sense. And so, you know, the amount of money, let's go fiscally first, Government of Western Australia, the amount of money that you can save here by actually preventing people having to go back into the system is obviously massive. So, A, take that on board. And B, next thing that's most important, the amount of lives that you could save with this simple 8-week program, supporting with $750,000. That's all. It's not a big amount of money. I just think it's absolutely abhorrent that someone's not doing the right thing in supporting you when you've got a proven program that saves people's lives and saves us as a community in so many otherwise. I really hope someone listens in this morning and does something to help you out there.
29: Thank you so much. We do have a petition that's running, and it can be found on our social media. And, yes, we're just trying to raise awareness and, desperately trying to save this program.
20: Happy to do our bit here with the Common Sense Brigade for you, Samantha Scott. Thanks for coming on the program.
29: Thanks so much, Chrissy.
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20: Let's talk about peptides, because I keep hearing this word everywhere at the moment, gym, social media, and everyday health chats. And I get the sense that a lot of people are quietly giving them a go. Maybe even a few of you who are listening in this morning, and you might like to give us a yell on 133882 or text us 0487999882 and let us know your experiences. They're being used for everything. I reckon weight loss, anti-aging, better skin, building muscle. It's almost, when I hear it, I think it almost sounds like a shortcut to feeling and looking better. Peptides aren't new, and I'll give you an example of a peptide. Insulin, for example, is a peptide. So there is a real medical side to this. They've been used for quite some time. But I think what's taken off online seems to be a whole different space, and people are able to buy peptides off websites, through social media, even gym networks. But in reality, you're supposed to have, from what I understand, a prescription to be able to take them legally in Australia. So we're going to find out what's going on. Are they the next big things in health and why, or are people perhaps taking a gamble with their health for taking them for reasons other than what they perhaps would be prescribed for in the medical world, or is the medical fraternity embracing them? Let's bring in Dr. Tim Jones. Excuse me. I almost made you into a singer, Timothy Jones.
3: Fantastic, Chrissy. I have been called that before, but I can't sing.
20: Okay. You do know medicine, though. You're the chair of the Royal Australian College of GPs. So dive into this one for us before we get into all the hype and the things that I've been hearing about. Set up our listeners. What are peptides in plain English?
3: Yeah, it's the way I think of it, Chrissy, is that peptides are the little building blocks of the body. They act to tell the various systems in our body what to do. You're quite right, they've been around for a long time. Insulin was the first one, but we're seeing an explosion of interest in them, largely fueled by awareness through the most recent ones that have become available for diabetes and weight loss, but also perhaps more concerning for our patients through a lot of marketing of illegal and unregistered products here in Australia as well.
20: So what are some of the side effects that you've seen with some of these products? And one of the ones that interests me is one which helps with joint inflammation and after an injury. I've got a really sore shoulder. I've got a torn right rotator cuff. And I think it's a BC157, and that to me. Is that a big one that people are asking you about?
3: Look, that is a product where there's a lot of interest at the moment, and there is interest in it in the medical space as well too. There are doctors in Australia who are using that product experimentally to treat high-performance athletes with shoulder injuries or knee injuries being a classic example. The difference there is that those doctors are applying to use a product that isn't allowed in the Australian market normally. So what they can guarantee is that this is a legitimate product manufactured in a lab to Australian standards. And they're also following up those patients very carefully to see what happens, because the patients themselves are aware that what they're doing is very experimental. When we're talking about people ordering it themselves online, none of those things I've just told you are true. The quality of the product, the safety of knowing what you're actually getting, and the safe follow-up as well, none of that is happening, and that's where we're seeing some harm.
20: This isn't sounding good to me, quite frankly, and I know a lot of people sort of in my age group who are looking towards it to build muscle and also for the recovery of injuries, etc. So, I mean, we've got insulin, we've got some of these other ones which have had fantastic, they've had wonderful history so far. And they're really good medical use. So there is nothing to say that this new batch of peptides and the applications they're now being used for won't have that in the future. But what would you be saying to people now for those looking at thinking, oh, I'll have a crack at that?
3: Yeah, I think there's always a cautionary tale in history. There have been many products in healthcare that in their time were considered revolutionary, but then 5 years later had been completely banned due to unpredictable side effects. The most classic one in modern history is thalidomide. Thalidomide was a revolutionary drug for so many people with untreatable illness in its time. It was only when babies started being born without limbs that people realized that there were really serious safety concerns with it. And because peptides, if I loop back to the start, because they're the fundamental building blocks of the body, we're mucking with systems that are inherently complex. And the fear is really that we are going to see these side effects down the track. And so it is right for people to exercise some natural caution and some natural skepticism about anything that's being marketed as scientific and safe that's in this space.
20: Just had a caller text through to say, Chrissy, peptides aren't for muscle growth. Can you please get your guest to explain what he means?
3: Yeah, no, that's true. The one you were mentioning is more around recovery of soft tissue injury. So you mentioned your rotator cuff.
20: Yeah.
3: There's some theoretical data, mainly in animal models, that this may aid the healing of things like muscle and tendon injuries. It's not muscle growth per se, but there are these experimental products that have been heavily marketed to my young patients online that are advertising that they will help you cut fat, build muscle, change your body shape. And when these products are intercepted at the border and tested here in Australia, what we find is they normally contain a random cocktail of things, everything from anabolic steroids, testosterone, through to very experimental products that we know very little about.
20: All right, we're going to take a break. It has been a really interesting conversation with you, one to get people talking. The advice from what I'm hearing is, if you are going to do this, it is in the early stages. There's no long-term data at this point in time, so you are taking a risk, but who knows, in the end you may actually pay off, but you just have to make sure you're talking to a medical professional about it, not getting in from overseas, because God knows what you're taking.
3: Yeah, and we'd really encourage people to just come in and have a chat. We're not going to judge them. We're not just going to tell them a blanket no, but we really want to surround people with better safety and give them more informed information.
20: Beautiful. Thank you, Dr. Tim, not Tom Jones. It's been great chatting with you.
3: Thanks, Chrissy.
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20: Tim, if you want to talk about eagles, do so in a few moments. We've managed to get a hold of Mark on the phone now. Glad you're out of bed. Hello, Mr. Bosnich. How are you going?
2: Good morning to you both. Very, very good. Nice and bright and breezy now. It wasn't a couple of hours ago, but now I'm good. I had some breakfast.
20: Good lad. Where exactly are you today? Paint the picture for us. Where are we finding and talking to you?
2: Right in the city. I live right in the city, central of Sydney. So I just took my young boy for some lovely breakfast to one of the places that we go to. And now he's informed me that he, as kids do, that he's only nine, that he wants to go play some, computer games. We're off there now as well. So there you go. And you hear a siren in the background, but that's nothing to do with me. That's a fire brigade. So you can relax.
20: That's what you say. Hey, you guys had Vivid Festival over there this week and it was cancelled the last few nights.
2: We did.
20: Yeah.
2: Yeah. Well, there was some bad rain over the whole week. The last couple of days have been really good, but the rain had pretty much saturated the majority of Sydney for the whole week. And there was a little bit of a malfunction with the drones on Monday night. So yes. Where I am, I can see the drone show, not only the drone show, the whole of Vivid. From my balcony, so that was a little bit unfortunate because I think this is put in a way that it doesn't freak anyone out. The drones malfunctioned. I think a few of them just went a little bit off course. So there you go.
20: Could have always been interesting there. All right, tell us what you know about this this particular bout that we're having at the World Cup. This tilt.
2: The particular what at the World Cup? Say again, please, Chris.
21: I think Australia, Mexico, Bosnia, not sure if you've been across it, but obviously 1-0 down. Mexico kind of given us a bit of a bath based on what I've seen. How are you seeing that? And obviously this probably doesn't really matter too much in terms of results. We're just trying to finalize that squad for tomorrow.
2: Exactly right. They're just trying to fine tune. And then he's probably got over 20 names in mind now, 26 it is for a squad. So he's probably looking to add, you know, maybe, and you know, he's making a decision with those last, you know, 6 to 10 players to take those six places that will take it to 26. Mexico are a very good side, and they're obviously one of the host nations in this World Cup. And playing at home, they're going to be very, very difficult to beat. I don't think they can win at Mexico, but they'll go quite deep into the tournament. Don't be surprised to see them in the quarterfinal stages. In terms of us, in terms of, like I said, the Socceroos, I've heard from very close sources that the camps that they've had have gone very, very well. We are in a tough group. In terms of average ratings, it's the second toughest group that there is in the World Cup. And we've got the host nation in the United States, another one of the host nations in our group. But I still think with it being 48 teams, and out of the 12 groups, not only the top two qualify automatically, but the eight best third place teams will qualify as well. I still think we will qualify for the knockout stages. Then during the knockout stages, one-off games, anything can happen.
21: Yeah, it'd be interesting to hear your thoughts though, brother, because I remember in the last World Cup, we ended up facing both the finalists somehow. Obviously, we had France in our group to begin. But what do you make of the US? Because we know the host nation always sort of steps up. They prepare really early when they find out. How good do you think they'll actually go?
2: Well, if you look at their rankings, I think they're around 14, 15. Somebody will correct me if I'm wrong. They've got some really good players. Those who watch world football will know. I mean, one that comes to mind is Christian Pulisic, who plays in Italy for AC Milan. They've got a very experienced manager in Mauricio Pochettino, and they have got home advantage. Now, home advantage can be a double-edged sword because as much as it, you know, can help you, you know, basically inspire you and push you to new levels, and you get the benefit of having, you know, the crowd on your side. If you don't start performing well, the expectation can start to weigh you down. That will be just as important for America than playing well as well, that they can handle those type of emotions. A lot will depend on their first game. So they play Paraguay, we play Turquía. And if they come into that second game against us having beaten Paraguay, they're going to be absolutely flying. If not, then that'll be a different story. But they'll at least be looking minimum to get to the knockout stages. And I'm thinking that they're thinking themselves, you know, they must be thinking, we've got to get to the quarterfinals for it to make a successful tournament.
20: I was going to throw one at you. I've heard American pundits saying that if the USA can't beat Australia, they should stay home.
2: Well, they are home.
20: They don't have to go anywhere. They're not exactly complimentary towards us, are they?
2: No, they're not. This is part of their service. Well, look, every team treats pre-game psychology differently. Some don't like to give any type of ammunition to the opposition. Some like to do what America are doing. And what you'll find is as well, a lot of the pundits, as I am here and in other various other places around the world, they're wired in to what is best for the team, because, you know, you want your team to do really well. And I'm sure that that's been a, I've seen quite a few of those. There's a little bit of a concerted effort just to sort of brush it aside. But it's also a very dangerous policy because, like I said, smart managers like Tony Popovich is the manager of the Socceroos. I'm quite certain he'll be reminding the players before they play America of some of the things that have been said about them. And that can add basically extra determination for a team. And I've seen that blow up spectacularly in people's faces who have taken that route by sort of, you know, having a go at the opposition, because there's nothing worse than losing a game like that, you know, because, you know, the look that you'll get from other players afterwards and the egg on the face effect can be actually like really tumultuous for any team.
21: Yeah, probably not, right? It's a very American thing to behave like that, isn't it?
2: Yeah.
21: Bozza.
2: Yeah, they're trying to outside us and things like that. And it, like I said to you, it's no problem if it goes well. Like I said, but if it doesn't, like I said, the effect that it can have, and they've got to think to themselves as well. You know, there's still

0: Bozza, just want to turn your attention back to the Socceroos squad a little bit. Christian Vulpato, a bit of controversy around him. A lot of people I've seen and heard from our Socceroos fans is they're not super happy with someone nominating to come and join us this late. It's weird for the squad. Yeah. Like, what are your thoughts on that? Would you rather see guys who have declared that they want to be part of this team playing, or would you rather us pick the best team we possibly can?
1: Oh, I'd rather us pick the best team we possibly can. This is not so much... I mean, I understand there's a lot of supporters, and I've spoke to them a lot in Sydney, who have said, oh, he came out and said something when he was much younger. But as I pointed out to the gentleman, we all do things when we're younger that we don't regret all the time, but we look back and go, oh, I maybe shouldn't have said or I shouldn't have done that. We don't really know the full story of that. But what we do know is this. FIFA's laws to basically open up international football and make it closer, which I think has worked perfectly, is that basically during the younger teams, which you couldn't do in the past, so the under-17s, under-20s, even Olympic Games, even up to 3 friendly international games at all age, you can play for other nations. But when it comes then to making a final decision, you're allowed to pick a country that you've got a connection with. Either you've lived there continuously for 5 years, your mother or father are born there, or your grandparents are born there. So he was obviously born here in Australia. He's obviously got Italian heritage. He had every right, if he wanted to, at the time, to play for Italy, just like he's got every right now when it's basically been put on him, to say that he wants to play for Australia. Now, I understand a bit of skepticism because there'll be people out there saying, well, Italy haven't qualified and we have. That's totally understandable. But from a playing perspective, I'd much rather him, because he's a very good player, I'd much rather him playing for Australia than playing for Italy. So, like I said, these are the laws that FIFA, and we have, you know, as you guys know, out west, we have that State of Origin, which is a wonderful event in rugby league, and there are plenty of players in that State of Origin who are actually born in New South Wales and end up playing for Queensland and vice versa. So it happens in all sports.
2: Bozza, believe it or not, we're going to have to leave it there, and I'd love to chat with you more often, Dane Wood, as well. We'd much rather talk to you.
0: Absolutely.
2: Here's what it is,
1: Be careful, because once I've had a sleep like I have done after the Champions League final last night, as you can hear, people listening, and as you two can witness, once I get going, it's hard to stop me.
0: Yeah. Can we go really quickly on your thoughts on the Champions League last night, Bozza?
1: The better team, slightly better team won, but I'm proud of Arsenal and their season and what they've achieved. But Paris are a very special side, and they've got a very special manager, and they now become only the second team in the Champions League era to retain the title, Real Madrid being the first 10 years ago. So it wasn't a great final. Nerves took over. The fear of losing took over rather than the courage to go out and play. But overall, that was slightly the better team. Although when it does go, as you'll see now in the World Cup, there'll be a lot of games going to penalties. It is a bit of a lottery. And unfortunately for Arsenal, they struck out on the penalty shootout. But congratulations to Paris.
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4: Christopher Parry. Hey, so where are you taking us on this first part of our travel extravaganza?
5: Well, we can go anywhere in the world because we really want to hear where people have been for festivals.
4: Okay,
5: so festivals. In travelling with that in mind, so I recently did this, went up to a familiar destination for many of us, which is Malaysia.
4: Mm-hmm.
5: Very familiar city, Kuala
4: easy
5: Lumpur.
4: To get to.
5: Very familiar heart of Kuala Lumpur, Bukit Bintang, that shopping precinct with digital, you know, flashing bright billboards of Rolex and Louis Vuitton and all this sort of stuff. And I'm quite familiar with that. I'm really lucky to have been to Malaysia quite a lot. Went up there with AirAsia, stayed across the road from one of the biggest shopping malls in Bukit Bintang, which is the Pavilion, stayed at the JW Marriott, a really wonderful hotel. What they'd done was have a music festival right in Bukit Bintang. So normally you think of big festivals. So if we go as big as Glastonbury, you know, 100 stages on 1,000 acres, big festivals are normally in arenas or in regional areas across fields and paddocks and things like that. Whereas this was in the heart of a shopping precinct. So they closed off the street, put a big stage. And I think initially, a few months ago, one of the ideas behind this festival with international DJs was to for everyone to sort of have water pistols and stuff, a bit like Thailand Songkrat.
4: This is another conversation for another day. Keep me on the festival. Yeah.
5: Okay, so Songkrat is a music festival in Thailand, and basically everyone turns up with a water pistol and squirts each other. Huh. They decided that wasn't quite right for the culture and appropriateness of Malaysia and for this precinct. So what they did instead, they had the sort of water cannons that you see on fire trucks out at the airport.
4: Thought that was more appropriate.
5: Yeah, they put a couple of those in front of each stage and with laser beams flashing through the skies as well, they had these water cannons squirting the crowd. And it was just magnificent.
4: Yeah, what could go worse? Someone with a water pistol in their hand or a large cannon?
5: Yeah.
4: Let me think about that.
5: So the crowd could just focus on the music, and it was thumping music. It was that resonance of music that is more than just the melody. It's just a solid beat just crashing through.
4: Sing your theme song. Quick, sing your theme song, Chris Barry.
5: Rocking all over the world.
4: And that's what we're doing.
5: Here we go and here we go and here we... See,
4: that's
5: not by me.
4: Shush up.
5: All right.
4: Read your stuff. Go. You've taken us to Malaysia. We're in Malaysia. We're being shot by water cannons.
5: Yeah.
4: Now where?
5: Look, the Rain Rave Music Festival, there's a lot of music festivals around the world, but there's a lot of other different reasons why we travel for festivals as well. So, one of the big ones is obviously religion.
4: Yeah.
5: So I went to one in southern Italy, in Matera, and it's a festival that they've been having for hundreds of years. It's the Festa della Bruna, and it's a bonkers parade with a paper mache float of the Lady Madonna, and she's taken around to all of the different churches in Matera, and there's this building up of the crowd, mostly young Italian men with tight singlets on, And eventually the excitement gets out of control. It's at the end. It's been to all the churches. It comes back to a parade and all the men leap on it and rip it to pieces.
4: As you do.
5: Yeah. So this beautifully made float of the Lady Madonna gets ripped to pieces, and all the men who've got themselves a good piece of the Lady Madonna or other parts of the float, you know, take it home to their mums and nonnas, yes, or girlfriends. And just an absolutely amazing experience to be caught up in something like that. So you can find yourself, that was a being caught up, you know, in a festival. I wasn't really aware it was going to be on when I was there. But the other great thing about festivals is you can time, you know, when it's going to be on.
4: Mm-hmm.
5: That can be your motivation for travel, and then having been to the festival, you can then explore a little bit more. That's why a lot of people go to things like Burning Man or the Rainforest Music Festival in Sarawak or Glastonbury, you know, tying it into a broader European experience, or at least in England as well.
4: Yeah.
5: So finding yourself travelling for the purpose of a festival, I think, is wonderful. And I think what I really enjoyed about the rain rave in Kuala Lumpur was that it was just incongruous to the environment.
4: It's
5: The rain rave. So it was this shopping precinct that's high end. And I look at some of my photos and there are people, you know, beating, you know, arms up and phones up while these DJs are playing, and the water cannons are spraying them. But behind them are the Louis Vuitton signs and those sorts of things. Just really different.
4: Mm-hmm.
5: And I think really applaud, you know, the Malaysian authorities for saying, yeah, okay, we'll have a crack at having a bonkers loud festival in a high-end shopping precinct.
4: That's really cool. You're listening to 8826BR. We're talking travel with Chris Parry, and he's diving into festivals from the 70s all the way through to now. And a good festival has to have bad weather. Is that a quote that you've given?
5: Well, if you think of...
4: Today would be perfect. You have a festival in Perth today.
5: Footage of Woodstock,
4: yeah,
5: you know, 1969, yeah, or a lot of people's experiences, I'm sure, who are listening who might have gone down to Fairbridge. So a festival isn't a festival unless the bad weather kicks in and there's a lot of mud, probably more inside the tent than outside. So
4: Toddy Johnson and I went to the Fairbridge Festival one year. We were covering it for Destination WA. As we stepped out of the car, it was just mud. I mean, Toddy's an old muso from way back, and I was covering more the, you know, social community food side of it. It was just wall-to-wall stuff, but people seemed to be happy.
5: Yeah. Yeah, you wouldn't walk around in it on a normal weekend, but amidst the mayhem and splendour of a festival, you don't mind a bit of mud on the boots.
4: Have you ever been or thought about going to somewhere like the Tomatina Festival? Because that intrigues me.
5: Does it?
4: Yeah, the tomato throwing one. That tomato throwing festival, isn't that
5: usually? Yep. Yeah. Oh, that's another one where I guess you're going to be prepared to get messy.
4: Yeah.
5: Isn't it? Yeah.
4: That's right.
5: And the same as the cheese in England. They've just held the one down there.
4: Oh, the rolling the cheese down the hill one.
5: Yeah, things like that. I think the tomato one would be great. But we also have similar things here
4: in
5: Swan Valley with the grapes.
4: You can
5: trample the grapes and things like that.
4: Yeah.
5: So I think a good festival should involve water, and an unforgettable festival should involve mud, and you should be prepared to get dirty. Get immersed in the experience. Enjoy it. It's part of someone else's culture. Get involved and try a festival next time you travel.
4: And usually these festivals are big things. You'll be able to plan like 2 years in advance to go to a festival, so you can really make a party of your
5: And they're safe environments, well organised, all those sorts of things. So,
4: I really like that. You're sounding like a conservative traveller almost, Christopher Powell. That's a worry, lad. That's a big worry.
5: You're a great motivator to travel. You can be in and out in the time of a festival or stay longer and explore.
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6: It's 15 degrees at 5 o'clock. Good morning, I'm Philippa Maher. Weather warnings remain in place as a storm which swept across Perth and the southwest overnight moves slowly east. Damaging winds averaging 60 to 70 k's an hour are still expected this morning, with gusts up to 110 k's an hour. The strongest wind gust of 135 kilometres an hour was recorded at Cape Naturalist around 5:30 last night. In Perth, Swanbourne recorded 102 k's an hour. The SES has been called out to more than 680 requests for assistance assistance, and more than 30,000 Western Power customers from Geraldton to Albany are without power. A new opinion poll shows One Nation has now eclipsed Labor and the Coalition as the nation's most popular political party. Federal politics editor Michael Packey reports.
7: The latest Redbridge survey published in the Financial Review shows One Nation has a primary vote of 31%, with Labor second on 28% and the Coalition trailing on 20%. Redbridge says the main reason for One Nation's continued surge is most voters feel the country is heading in the wrong direction, and neither major party has the ability to fix it. The poll also shows Anthony Albanese's standing as preferred Prime Minister has taken a hit on the back of a poorly received budget. Pauline Hanson is in second spot and Liberal leader Angus Taylor third. Michael Packey reporting.
6: A survey suggests the vast majority of Australians support payday superannuation reforms, which are due to begin next month. Super Members Council research found over 70% of people believe the reforms will make it easier for incorrect payments to be identified. Chief Executive Misha Schubert says the changes will improve the wealth of Australians.
8: When your super hits your account faster, each fortnight or week or month, depending on your pay cycle, that money gets invested straight away and then can start to generate those compound investment returns that leave everyone better off.
6: The mother of murdered British backpacker Peter Falconio has made a rare plea for help to find her son's body. The 28-year-old was killed by Bradley John Murdoch in 2001 while travelling with his girlfriend between Alice Springs and Darwin. Joan Falconio has told News Corp she fears she'll die before her son is found. In finance, the Dow Jones closed up 363 points on Friday at 51,032. The dollar's buying 71.7 US cents and 12,782 Indonesian rupiah.
3: With the 6PR app, you have the power of 6PR in the palm of your hand. So add it to your phone now. Perth 6PR.
6: West Coast have claimed their fourth win of the season with a 30-point win over Essendon at Optus Stadium. Dane Mepham reports.
9: The Eagles didn't fall victim to the new coach bounce as they handled wet and windy conditions to claim a comfortable win, 85-55. It was a low-scoring first half before the home side blew the margin wide open in the third term. Tom McCarthy managed to sneak forward for his first AFL goal. Young gun Willem Dersma led the way in the midfield, gathering an equal career-high 25 disposals, while Milan Murdoch and Jake Waterman were lively up forward, booting three goals each. The Bombers will be sweating on the status of Archer May, who left the ground with a dislocated shoulder. Dame FM, Perth.
6: In tennis, another champion has been knocked out of the French Open. Craig Gabriel reports.
10: The stunning upsets keep coming at Roland Garros, and now the four-time champion Iga Swiatek is packing her bags because Marta Kostyuk has beaten Swiatek 7-5, 6-1 to reach the quarters. But maybe it shouldn't be seen as such a huge surprise. Kostyuk is no slouch. She's the 15 seed, but this is where it's even more telling. She's the only woman this season to be undefeated on red clay. After this win, she's 16-0. It's her second time in the quarters of a major, the last was at the 24 Australian Open. Craig Gabriel, Paris.
6: That's the latest news and sport.
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21: A coastal hazard warning remains in place from south of Kalbarri to Esperance, including the metro area. Showers and winds easing across today. We're heading for 20 degrees. We've got more showers tomorrow morning, but they'll ease later with a top of 19 and then a partly cloudy Wednesday with 18. Right now it's 16 degrees. 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
23: Hope you can hear us. That's the first thing I would say, because the power is out if you have your transistor radio. But when I say the power is out in a number of areas. We have 281 active outages as we speak, over 30,000 customers and 685 requests for assistance, as you heard with Pip in the news. We'll bring up with to date with more information as the morning goes on. How are you, Millsy?
24: Oh, well, I tell you what, it was a big weekend, wasn't it, Carl? Good morning to you. Good morning, everyone. Yes, hopefully everyone's safe. That's the main thing. Lots of pictures coming through. You're trying to work out what's true and what's not true. I mean, I saw the blue boat shed, you know, that famous jetty that you take a photo on if you're from Asia.
23: Yeah, that was true.
24: Yeah, that was underwater.
23: Yeah.
24: I saw a photo of supposedly the stacker down at the sea container port.
23: Yeah.
24: That had fallen over. That looked a bit sus.
23: Yeah, no, we believe that that's not true.
24: Right.
23: And that's the problem, isn't it? If that's blown over, and when you say the container stacker, that is a massive piece of equipment. If that
24: Correct.
23: Thing is actually blown over, then that is the most massive news. And it wasn't on the news last night. So that started being sent to me when I was at the footy, and that was being sent to me at about 4 o'clock, just before the game got underway yesterday afternoon. So yeah, we believe that that bit's not true. But what I can tell you is if you're coming down Karrinup Road, there's a couple of major intersections, and thankfully it's a public holiday today because there won't be as many people navigating the roads, but there's a couple of sets of lights out. There's a big tree that's just been absolutely split in half. Now, I'd suggest that it's been split in half because of the wind, but there are so many roofs that are off and power. What about the water fire in East Fremantle? I just showed you that this
24: was
23: morning.
24: Amazing. Is that real?
23: Yeah, that's real.
24: See, that's the problem. You're trying to work out what's real and what's not real.
23: No,
24: why do people put fake stuff out?
23: Well, because
24: when it's kind of an emergency situation.
23: Well, not everyone was in an emergency, so therefore, if you're not in an emergency, you don't think about the people that.
24: Well, you make crap up.
23: Well, that people do it all the time. Let's face it. Like the big tree down outside Aldi that was doing the rounds. That's true. So yeah, there's probably a lot of things that could be true. So if you're in that world this morning, as part of the 5 o'clock club, we've got an early prize this morning. So if you've seen stuff, if you've been out and about, if you've been affected by what's taken place over the weekend, maybe you're sitting there with a candle right now with your radio on 133-882. Is that you? And as part of our 5 o'clock club, we have a prize to give away today. Have you seen what the prize is today, Millsy?
24: It's a ripper, isn't it?
23: Yeah, what is it?
24: Well, if you do get lucky, right, and the key is you've got to be lucky to win the prize, then you'll pick up that wonderful prize.
23: Tell
24: them all about it, Carl, because you know it all.
23: Okay, so we've got a double pass to enjoy a round of mini golf at the Matagarra Mini Golf Course. They've got parties and they've got corporate functions.
24: Good down there.
23: It's very good. You know it because you've sat in that beer garden looking right across at it just when you're at the camp field. Not too far. You can even see that far, Millsy, which is good. So they've got the autumn menu, which would just about be coming to an end. They've got skipped over here. So to make a booking, they've got a 20% special on all online bookings. They've got cheap Tuesdays as well. So perthminigolf.com.au. So 133-882 if you would like to join the program. 0487-999-882. 16 degrees, warm this morning. T-shirts and shorts for me this morning, Millsy.
24: Who's actually up though? I mean, it's a public holiday. Well, is today WA Day? I get confused. Yep. I know they're moving it to in 2 years' time. Why it takes 2 years to move a holiday is beyond me. And someone did correspond on that topic and I tend to agree with them. But are you up and are you about, and we can put you in the running to win that prize as well. 133-882. It's nice to know what you're doing actually on a holiday Monday. I'd say most people that are up are either up because they're working or they're normally up at this time and don't sleep beyond, I don't know, 3, 4, 5 o'clock.
23: Full moon, high tide, storm surges.
24: You're making it sound like Armageddon. Wasn't that bad, was it?
23: Oh, it was pretty good. That was one of the better ones I've seen for a little while. And you know what? The weather forecast, which was done locally, was pretty good. I think you'd have to give a bouquet because for the most part it was predicted that it would be a fairly significant weather event. 12.2 millimetres, by the way, since 9 a.m. yesterday have fallen here in Perth. 31.4 in Bickley. What is it about Bickley? Is there rain gauge like in a spot where there's a sprinkler or something? Because there were showers, but they were sort of like intermittent and quick, and the clouds were blowing that fast.
24: No,
23: Swan Valley had 19.6, but in Bickley seems to have just twice as much rain.
24: Okay.
23: Bickley
24: Valley. It attracts vegetation, it attracts rainfall.
23: Does it?
24: A bit like the Amazon forest. Right. How many people at the footy last night before we get to Rob?
23: 37,000.
24: Yeah, that's a good effort.
23: You know what? There was 35,000 on a Saturday when the West Coast Eagles played Richmond about a month ago.
24: Yeah, that's a big effort.
23: And 37,000 in those sorts of conditions, but it didn't actually turn out to be that bad, mate.
24: No.
23: It actually wasn't that bad. Where were you?
24: I was looking after the grandchildren.
23: So why didn't you bring the grandchildren to the footy given that you've got tickets
24: too? They're too young.
23: They're
24: too young.
23: Oh, chicken farmer. You're one of those people, aren't you? You're a fair weather person.
24: Well, they're not my kids, to be honest. And if they got hit by a flying tree, I have to explain that.
23: Oh, there's trees at Optus, isn't there? Right. How many trees are in Optus?
24: Well,
23: around Optus.
24: It's getting there, Carl.
23: Near Optus.
24: A lot of us have to catch public transport. We don't get a parking bay. Rob is at Allenbrook. Good morning.
0: Morning, boys. How are we?
24: Vera, what are you doing up and about?
0: I'm off to work. I've got the lucky straw.
24: Excellent. What do you do, Robbie?
0: I'm in the rail industry, in the freight rail. So
24: good.
0: We're off down to Cranbrook, down Albany Way today, this week.
23: Right. We need you, mate. We need actually a bigger rail network, don't you reckon?
0: Oh, definitely, yeah. Hopefully the government and there are other stakeholders all get smart and actually start investing money properly, yes.
24: Did you have much damage to the network over the weekend?
0: Not that I've heard of. I haven't heard of anything.
24: Okay.
0: But while we're on that subject...
24: Yeah.
0: This Westport, they're going to fill down at Coburn. Now, why would you wreck that area when we've got a nice port up at Geraldton, which needs a little bit of modifying? We've got a rail system. It costs less for the boats. Boats only have to go to Geraldton, don't have to come down here, and we can freight everything.
24: Yeah, no, fair call. Fair call. I'd say the reason would be economics and jobs and all the things that go with it, but a lot of people are probably asking the same question, Rob. Good on you. Lorraine's at Kingsley. Now, your sister went out into the storm. Why did she do that, Lorraine? Good morning.
1: Well, she's 83, and I rang her, and she said, I'm going out to look for that little boy. He's 10 years old. He's got no shirt on. And I said, you shouldn't go out looking for him. She said, the police rang me. They're ringing all the people up to look for the little boy. And I said, oh, please don't go out. You might have an accident, you know. In the storm, I said, the police will find him. And then I heard that he was found.
24: He was.
1: At 10 o'clock walking home. And he'd already been found and she was going out in the storm looking for a little boy.
24: Well, she's very brave at 87. Norman Cracker, the 11-year-old who was non-verbal, disappeared from his Lantana Avenue home in Mount Claremont about 5:15 on Saturday, wearing nothing but a pair of shorts. And as you say, Lorraine, the happy ending, they found him.
23: You know, the good part is that, so I got sent a message a couple of days ago, around an 80-year-old who was, not, you know, found. And so the police are sending direct messages. So that's what happened. It comes to your phone. So if you're in the area, around the area, the police are utilizing their communication services and technology and sending you messages. So the network, you are attached to the network.
24: Pretty brave though, at 87 to go out in that storm.
23: Well done.
24: Yeah, well done indeed. And they did make a successful discovery after about 16 hours or so, which is good. Carol's at Rockingham. You got some damage. Did you, Carol, unfortunately, good morning.
2: Yes, it's been a month from hell for me, but to top it off, last night I live on a corner block and my side fence fell outwards onto the footpath.
24: Oh, no.
2: It's about 20 metres long, and I'm worried that someone will ride around the corner and fall into all the stuff.
23: Yeah. Have you spoken to the
24: SES?
23: Yeah, the SES. Have you spoken to them or not?
2: No, they don't do anything for fences.
23: Right.
2: And I've tried the council. Well, of course, being a long weekend and a holiday, no one's there.
23: Yeah.
2: But what I might do is when it gets light enough, I'll take a photo and send it to SnapSend Solve.
23: Have you got insurance for your fence?
2: Oh, yes.
23: Oh, good.
2: But,
24: all right. What area, Rocky, are you in, Carol?
2: I'm in the Anchorage.
24: In the Anchorage. Well, someone might be listening the Anchorage.
23: So it's over the footpath, is it?
2: Yeah, it's over the footpath, and there's a piece of tin sticking out onto the road as well.
23: Well, but your council's been going good lately. Give them a call. See if they can help you.
24: Yeah.
2: Well, I tried last night, but they put you through to some mob in Melbourne or somewhere.
23: Oh, that's what they do in Rockingham.
24: Yeah. All right. Yeah. Good on you, Carol. If anyone's in the Anchorage, you might want to keep an eye out for fallen down fences.
23: Did you hear what Carol just said?
24: Huh?
23: She's tried the council and they put them through to somewhere in Melbourne.
24: Yeah, that's what I said. That'll help. Not? Will it?
23: They're going good down there.
24: What does it go to Melbourne?
23: Oh,
24: because they're probably up.
23: That's probably worthwhile. Can we ring them and see whether
24: Rockingham.
23: Well, if that's true, why is it going there?
24: I have no idea. But what can they do other than it's blocking a public footpath? I gather they should fix that up. That's what I would be asking.
23: No, hang on. Let's not worry about that bit. The first part, what Carol just said. Carol just said she rang them and it got put, she rang the council and she got put through to Melbourne?
24: Yep. Weekends.
23: What?
24: Weekends. I don't know, mate. Don't ask me. It's an answering service. That's what they all use. But I agree with you. Someone should be on duty in the case of a storm.
23: Oh, the chicken coop, mate. Yeah. What's everyone doing in the chicken coop?
24: I don't know.
23: Probably Monday public. How many can we
4: thank
23: fit into the chicken coop?
4: The
23: so we've got Millsy in there.
4: Millsy's
23: in there because he didn't go to the footy.
4: 8 a.m. to 4:45 p.m. Monday to Friday, excluding public holidays. 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
24: There you go. So together we go. We'll keep it running, and we'll take a break. We'll see where it takes us, whether it takes us to Melbourne or Ethiopia. It's 5:19.
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23: Well, let's get into the news because with the weather, we've obviously had the winds battering the coast, wild conditions, plenty of videos doing the rounds up and down our coastline, and a fair bit of damage has been done around the place. And as we did say off the top of the program, and I might just give it a little refresh as I'm speaking, but there was 281 active outages when it comes to, make that 282. So there's been an extra one, 282 active outages. Over 30,000 customers have been affected when it comes to Western Power. A lot of those have been caused by the weather, and at the moment they are reporting somewhere between 6 and 7:30 tonight. So as to whether that happens or not, given there's so many, 685 requests for assistance and 12.2 millimetres of rain have fallen in the city since yesterday.
24: Yeah, I have a chat with Western Power and DFS throughout the morning. Carol, by the way, we did follow through on that call, and the man that answered said he was in Perth, so it might be worth ringing now. You might get some better accent. He seemed fairly affable to that suggestion, which was good. John Worsfold is among a number of high-profile West Aussies who have signed a public petition being launched on WA Day today, urging the state's business and sports stars, academics and innovators to unite to protect the GST deal that adds about $6 billion to the budget bottom line. Are you signing it, Carl?
23: I haven't even seen it.
24: Right.
23: Didn't even know about it. What's it about?
24: It's about keeping the GST firmly in Western Australians' hands. That's what the petition's about.
23: So our share of GST?
24: Our share, yep. So it stays the way it is. A major AUKUS switch to buy only second-hand subs from the United States means significant cost savings, says Richard Miles in the Federal Parliament. You'd have to ask, though, how long will they last for compared to brand-new ones? 20 years versus 30 years, 10 years versus 30 years? You know, they're second-hand.
23: Where are our subs at the moment?
24: Well, there you go.
23: You know where they are?
24: I don't know. You seem to know a lot about the subs. Have you got an app or something that follow my sub?
23: Oh, I've got a couple of blokes that are in them.
24: Right, in the subs.
23: I reckon they'd know where they are.
24: Right.
23: Yeah, so when they leave...
24: Are they allowed to tell you where they go?
23: I don't know. I don't care.
24: Right.
23: They don't tell me where they go, and I don't disclose where they go, but I know when they go.
24: Right.
23: Yeah.
24: Mm-hmm.
23: But when they go down, they're down.
24: Can you contact them when they're down, Carl? Only when they're up.
23: Do I contact them when they're down?
24: No, can you contact them when they're down? Only when they're up?
23: I don't contact them when they're down.
24: Don't you? Only when they're up.
23: Fair with it, fair.
24: Older Australians are still waiting up to 8 months.
23: Chicken farmers operate indoors.
24: Good on you, Kate.
23: All the eggs come out.
24: Older Australians are still waiting up to 8 months for home care help. 8 months?
23: Yes.
24: That's ridiculous. Yeah. Particularly if you need help urgently. And things can change fairly quickly. That needs to be improved.
11: How many of those lists do you want me to, create a list on
24: of
11: this
24: what?
11: Public holiday? Of things you have to wait for.
24: Oh, everything you got
11: to
24: wait for.
11: So WA, wait a while. Today you got to wait a while to get the lights fixed, to get your power on. I mean, that's a bigger problem because we've got personnel that are here, there and everywhere. It's very widespread and we've got a big state. But going back to the red tape, there is and could be the biggest list in history right now created around that situation.
24: Biggest
11: about
24: list ever in history.
11: Absolutely.
24: What about Noah's Ark? How long was that list?
11: Well, so it's a little bit
24: bigger than Noah's Ark's list.
11: Well, it's a little bit intermittent there. So how many of the same species were on the Ark?
24: No idea what that is doing.
11: Well, is there a list?
24: Well, it's Noah's Ark rule.
11: Well, that's true.
24: An Aussie man has been arrested in his underpants, Carl, after causing thousands of dollars of damage to a cafe in Vietnam. Aussies behaving poorly overseas. Is there a show like that? You know, all those shows, well, Aussies behaving badly overseas.
11: Did you see the brawl in Indonesia, Bali? Did you see that? 14 foreigners were involved in that little brawl as well. So, yeah, that wasn't in Vietnam. That was in Indonesia. So that's happened over the weekend.
24: And the mother of murdered British backpacker Peter Falconio has made a rare public plea to Aussies to help find her son's body and finally give them closure. The person found guilty of his murder unfortunately never told anyone before he left. And that is just a sad state of affairs. Hopefully someone knows and can give the family peace. There's some of the news stories going around. Plenty of text messages coming. But we'd love to hear from you on this public holiday Monday. And you could win that prize just for being up in the 5 o'clock club this morning. 133-882 is our number.
11: Well, if you haven't joined, you need to join the 5 o'clock club to win the prizes.
24: Yes.
11: And to get the clues. So 133-882 if you would like those details or just go to the win page, 6pr.com.au.
24: Very good. It's 27 past five.
12: 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Got something you want to say? You're in the right place. This is Perth 6PR. Give us a call on 133-882.
13: A first look at the roads this morning. Still getting reports of flooding. Riverside Drive is closed between Barrack Square and Victoria Ave in Perth, so seek an alternative route for now. And also exercise extreme caution if travelling through there. Multiple traffic signals blacked out in the metro area. Various suburbs. They include but are not limited to Langford, Beaconsfield, Hamilton, Hill, Fremantle, Hammersley, Girraween and Warwick. Slow down on all approaches. Give way to your right. I'm Seb Clark on Perth's Traffic Leader 6PR.
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24: Now, Carlos, a lot of people concerned about their power. For example, Pat said she was in Stirling last night. The power went off at 7:30. It's still out. Can you find out when it will be on, please. Well, we've got a call into Western Power, and we'll take that a little bit later on, Pat, and you will be on top of the list. Plenty of other damage around the metropolitan area. We'll share that with you in the mailbag.
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1: It's 16 degrees at 5:30. Good morning, I'm Philippa Maher. Damaging surf and abnormally high tides are expected to continue this morning as last night's storm, which swept across Perth and the southwest, moves slowly east. The metropolitan area is no longer under a severe weather warning, but there is an advice in place for coastal hazards. Damaging winds around 60 to 70 kilometres an hour are likely to continue today, with gusts to 100 k's an hour. The strongest wind gusts of over 130 kilometres an hour were recorded at Cape Naturalist and Cape Lewin yesterday evening. Mandurah recorded wind gusts of 104 and almost 20 millimetres of rain fell in Perth. The SES has been called out to more than 680 requests for assistance, and more than 30,000 Western Power customers from Geraldton to Albany are without power. Investigations are continuing after a drug bust at Fremantle Port, where more than 30 kilograms of cocaine was found hidden in a luxury bus. Jack Fenwick has the details.
2: Border Force officers inspected the bus in Fremantle on the 6th of May, locating approximately 30 packages all concealed within the roof of the vehicle. Testing on the packages returned a positive result for cocaine, with a weight of around 34 kilos. Had the cocaine reached Australian shores, it had an estimated street value of $11 million, with the potential for 170,000 street-level deals. Investigations remain ongoing. Jack Fenwick, Perth.
1: Another opinion poll shows One Nation is cementing its position as a major political force in Australia. The latest Redbridge poll shows the minor party now has a primary vote of 31%, edging out Labor and the Coalition. The research shows most voters don't have faith in either of the major parties to improve the country's outlook. Price growth across Australia's property market has stalled, with steep falls in Sydney and Melbourne. Cotality figures for May show overall values in Sydney fell by 0.9% and 0.8% in Melbourne, but values continued to rise in Perth with a gain of 1.5%, and there was a similar rise in Darwin. Data shows older Australians are still waiting up to 8 months to receive home care help, despite some improvements in the aged care system. More than 79,000 ongoing places for the Support at Home program were released in the first 3 months of this year. In finance, the Dow Jones rose 363 points on Friday, crossing the 51,000 threshold for the first time and closing at 51,032. The dollar is buying 71.7 US cents and 12,792 Indonesian rupiah.
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1: West Coast have recorded a fourth win in 2026, beating Essendon by 30 points at Optus Stadium last night. Milan Murdoch booted 3 goals in one of his best games at AFL level. Teammate Brady Hoff says he's a big part of the team's form.
4: He gets a defensive role the last couple of weeks, but like you said, 20 touches, 3 goals. He's doing a great job on some of the damaging halfbacks, but he's doing damage himself. So he's been so impressive coming in, such a hard worker, communicates well with the boys. Yeah, such a good bloke, and he's making the impact for us.
1: The Socceroos squad will take plenty of new faces to America, with 17 first-timers locked in for the FIFA World Cup. Eddie Summerfield reports.
18: Matt Ryan will captain the 26-man squad, leading Australia into his fourth World Cup. He and Matthew Leckie equaling Tim Cahill's national record. As many as 17 players could make their World Cup debut. Christian Volpato switching his allegiance from Italy to Australia to make the squad. Head coach Tony Popovich thanking players who were part of qualification but didn't make the cut. The Socceroos now looking to turn their form around after yesterday's 1-0 loss to Mexico, a friendly against Switzerland next weekend, before their campaign begins against Turkey the following week. Eddie Summerfield reporting.
1: And in cricket, Royal Challengers Bangalore has won back-to-back IPL titles, defeating Gujarat Titans by 5 wickets with 12 balls remaining. That's the latest news and sport.
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13: Still getting reports of flooding. Riverside Drive is closed between Barrack Square and Victoria Ave in Perth. Seek an alternative route and also exercise extreme caution this morning. Some flooding has cleared from Stirling Highway southbound after McCabe Street in North Frio. Traffic now flowing much better. Some minor flooding also included in various suburbs across the metro area, including but not limited to Riverside Drive. As I said, closed westbound from Plain Street to Victoria Ave in both directions to Barrack Street. I'm Seb Clark, I'm Perth's traffic leader, 6PR.
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21: A coastal hazard warning remains in place from south of Kalbarri to Esperance, including the metro area. Showers and winds easing today. We're heading for 20. We've got some more showers tomorrow morning. 19 the top. Right now, we have 16. More news at 6 o'clock on Perth 6PR.
7: This is Breakfast with Millsy and Carl.
11: Good morning. Full moon today as well. And big storm surges around the place. Yeah, it is 99.9% full moon today, Millsy. So, yes. Thankfully, the breeze had exacerbated a fair bit when I came in.
7: Millsy and Carl's mailbag.
11: You got me.
24: All right, a heap of texts. People are worried about fallen trees, etc. We'll get to that in a minute. Chris has been waiting patiently. He's in East Perth. Wants to talk about the storm. G'day, Chris.
25: Yeah, good morning. You had a lady on just before the news about a fence blowing down.
24: Carol, yep.
25: Yeah, I'm here in East Perth. My apartment looks down, straight down onto the new East Perth Primary School construction site.
24: Yep.
25: And that, of course, is surrounded all by the high fencing, security fencing. Yesterday afternoon, a large section of the northern side along Waterloo Crescent blew down, totally covering, obstructing the footpath. And that construction site is now fully open to the public with all the heavy earth moving equipment, deep excavations everywhere. And I also rang the SES and they said they don't touch fences. And the council, because it's a construction site, the council won't touch it. So that construction site just up from you there is going to remain open.
24: Right. Is there a big hole there? Is there a bit of hole there as well, if you could fall in?
25: No, absolutely. There's deep excavation.
24: Yeah, yeah.
11: Who's the builder?
24: Do you know? Anyway,
25: APA contractors or something like that.
24: All right. Well, someone listening will know that. That needs to be fixed.
11: Well,
24: thanks, Chris.
11: APA contractors probably who we need to get a hold of, maybe.
24: Yeah, whoever has the fence, perhaps.
11: Yeah, well, that's their responsibility. It's a bit like if you're getting pool built at your house and your fence blows over and they're the ones that you need to be ringing. So we could try them.
24: Graham's very worried. Morning, guys. There's a tree blocking the entire road south of Parkridge, Estuary Road. Second morning in a row. Yesterday was further north. Please inform your listeners, says Graham. We have done exactly that.
11: So Parkridge, where I go crabbing, Millsy, down that.
24: Is that right? Neck.
11: Yeah, that's not too far from the Lazy Crab. You'd be familiar with that if you went down the old road.
24: Very much so.
11: You Alex, still go that way?
24: Haven't been there for a long time. Alex is at Trigg. G'day, Alex.
3: Hi, boys. This is a bit of a community service, I think. I've got a thing called hippo flu.
11: Who?
3: Which is a bacteria, not a viral flu. Pardon. And there's no antibiotics that come with this. I had it for 4 days now. I've probably slept about 3 hours in 4 days because you can't stop coughing and you can't get comfortable. And you just got to ride it out.
11: Hey, Alex, can I ask you another question? Is it hippo or rhino flu?
3: Well, some of the people say it's rhino, but officially it's called a hippo flu.
11: Okay.
3: Yeah, hippo. H-I-P-P-O. Right.
24: Do you live with anyone else, Alex?
3: No, I'm by myself and I'm 85, mate.
24: So, all right, mate. Well, take care. And the doctors say they can't give you anything, even, none of those cough medicines work.
3: Well, because it's not a viral flu, they can't give you antibiotics. It doesn't work.
24: Right, but you've got to make sure you keep breathing, so that's important.
3: Well, exactly, yeah. I'll be talking to them today if they're there.
24: Okay. Good on you. Well, thanks for letting us know. I've never heard of it.
3: But everyone should be vaccinated, Melzy.
24: Yeah. Well, against the rhino versus hippo flu or just the flu vac?
3: Well, the hippo flu is relevant to children, usually young children between 2 and 5 years old.
24: Okay, mate. All right, you sound crook, so hold your breath. Alex, we'll put a note down. We'll see if we can follow that up because I'm not familiar with the rhino flu.
11: I just had a quick Google. I can't find a hippo flu, but that's all right. It just says high impact pathogen plan of operations. It doesn't have anything about a hippo flu.
6: What about rhino?
11: Hang on. I'll look that up. You keep talking.
24: Liz is at Cloverdale. G'day, Liz.
9: Oh, good morning, boys. Good on you working on a public holiday.
24: Thought with the storm we needed to come in today.
6: And it's double pay as well.
9: Yeah, thanks for that.
24: Yes, so
9: far it's not really hit here, Cloverdale, and fingers crossed it doesn't, but it doesn't sound good where it has hit. Sympathies to all those with trees blocking their way today.
24: Yeah, good on you, Liz. I don't think it's going to hit you today, Carl, looking at the weather. I mean, you're more in tune with it. I think the worst is behind us. Would that be a fair assumption?
11: I'm no expert, but yes, I would suggest that having a look at a few of the weather maps, looking at the isobars and having a look at the width of the isobars, because the closer they are together, the stronger the wind strength. So that seems to have eased, and particularly this morning. So rhinovirus, obviously.
24: Yeah.
11: Is the common cause of the common cold, right? So that's the rhinovirus, mm-hmm. which is known as the rhino flu.
24: Right.
11: So the hippo and the rhino, I know they sort of they're
24: quite merge into one.
11: Large sorts of animals, but I don't think there's any hippo flu. But the rhinovirus is the cause of the common cold, which can affect you in a number of ways. So especially if you're a little bit older, the common flu can affect you quite badly.
24: I don't want to sound like Alex, who sounded crook as. Yeah. Al, we're thinking of you. Morning, guys. It's Rory here in Dunedin. Just would like to say I'm thinking of you people over in Perth. Well, that's very kind. Nice. Very nice. Canning Mills across the weekend, 31.5 millimetres of rain. And someone gave a bouquet to the Bureau of Meteorology, who we often knock on this program. Morning, guys. I would like to give a big shout-out to Bomb, as certainly no other 6PR listener will. Highly accurate forecasting from last Thursday on what to expect this weekend. Rainfall predictions, warning for high destructive winds and localised flooding caused by storm surges. Absolutely spot on. Hopefully the highly critical listeners listen and took action to lessen the chances of personal damage. As for criticism of the website, I can't make a comment as I've never used it. I only use the Bomb app, which I think is brilliant. Cheers from Lionel. Not Chris has appeared last Friday morning. That was a predictive text error that I didn't pick up. Nothing shady or devious as suggested by Carl.
11: Mm.
24: So there you go. Thank you very much, Lionel. Billy, hi guys. I understand that WA Day is changing to a Monday in November of 2028. Surely they can make the change for 2027. Start a campaign. We had a last minute public holiday when the Queen died. Why do they need effectively 2 to 3 years to head start to do this? I tend to agree. Well, this holiday Monday will move back a week, right, when it does happen. So the June long weekend will be in line with what's happening in the eastern states because they have a weekend off next weekend. My understanding is that from 2028, today's holiday will become a week later and WA Day will be moved to, as Billy mentioned, to later in the year, November. So you'd have to ask the question, why does it take so long to do?
11: You've been banging on about this for 4 years.
24: Well, I think it's the wrong time of the year.
11: Yeah, but you, when they decided to make that change, you did it, you banged on about it for 2 years prior, then they came out and made the announcement they were going to change it, because they obviously listened to you and you had a good idea, which is good, to move it to a better time of the year rather than winter, and we've seen the reasons why they're trying to move it.
24: But Billy's asking the question, why so long, Carl?
11: Well, mate, add that, you know that list that we had before?
24: Add it to the list.
11: Remember that, remember that list that we started?
24: Seb did a list. How long was Noah's Ark's list? In what font? It was in like...
13: 12 point font. Standard line spacing. We're looking at about 42.5 metres.
24: 42.5 metres was Noah's Ark. Unbelievable. Imagine the smell on that thing.
13: And the Ark ended up in Turkey, by the way.
24: Just to move away from storms, etc. Greg wants to talk footy. Good morning. How was your weekend? I had a confusing one while watching the footy on Friday night, where I thought Carlton were GWS with their gawky orange on jerseys, and the Eagles were Hawthorn with their dark brown and yellow tops. Why?
11: Dark brown.
24: Cheers from Greg in Scarborough. Well, that was a WA
11: black
24: day.
11: Black and white.
24: Which... No, the Eagles last night was dark.
11: Black and yellow.
24: Yeah, for WA colours. That's what it was.
11: But he said brown.
24: No, well, he thought it looked like Hawthorn's strip, you know, when they wear that away strip.
11: Cut it out.
24: It was a little bit like WA. It was a little bit like, I liked it, by the way.
11: I thought they looked attractive.

0: How good was that?
1: Do you want to talk about these SUVs?
0: Unbeatable they are.
1: You want to talk about these SUVs?
0: We'll talk about them.
1: We've been bagged. We've been bagged for talking about this topic on the radio.
0: Well, it's a fact of life. What do you want to do? Hide under the bed. Someone wanted to charge SUV drivers more money for having an SUV if they have an offence.
1: Yeah, but we
0: our job is to make sure. Well, we gave it air to say it was stupid. And if it wasn't for people like us, guess what happens? When good people say naught, stupid people like that bringing stupid laws like that. That's why we do it.
1: Got him again.
0: It's 12 to 6.
2: 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Keep the conversation flowing. 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
3: As expected, multiple traffic signals blacked out in the metro area this morning. Various suburbs, including but not limited to Langford, Beaconsfield, Hamilton Hill, Fremantle, Hammersley, Girraween, Warwick as well. So slow down and give way to your right. Flooding also cleared from Stirling Highway southbound after McCabe Street in North Freo. Traffic now flowing much better. I'm Seb Clark on Perth's traffic leader, 6PR.
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1: It is 10 to 6. Good morning. Nice to have your company. Let's have a little bit of a look at the weather. Really warm this morning at almost 17 degrees, 16.8 officially on our little studio dial in here. And 20 is going to be your top today. Up to 10 millimetres of rain is forecast today. We've had 12.2 millimetres fall since 9 a.m. yesterday. 31.4 if you've just joined us in the program have fallen over there in Bickley. So there's been a fair bit of rain there. Swan Valley 19.6. So that is essentially how it has been, a little bit of rainfall-wise. We are looking at 19 tomorrow, 18 on Wednesday. The rain will clear, so a millimetre is forecast on Wednesday, 5 mils tomorrow. No rain Thursday, Friday, 19 degrees Thursday, 21 degrees Friday. And then we've got more showers forecast again for the weekend. So up to a millimetre on Saturday and up to 50 millimetres again on Sunday. So a big start to winter.
0: Yeah, well, I don't think he began on the waters because it's the coastal hazard warning and a marine wind warning. They were both

0: released this morning at 4:15. So, and one's just been released and updated 23 minutes ago.
1: Yeah. So, the latest when it comes to the water. So we've got southwesterlies 25 to 35 knots, reaching up to 40 knots this morning. Will decrease to 15 to 25 knots later this morning. That's what the forecast is. But the seas are really up. 2.5 to 4 metres, decreasing to below 2.5 during the morning and then to a metre in the early evening. But the swell, 4 to 6 metres. So there won't be any Rottnest ferries, don't be going down to the ocean. I've seen a lot of people going out trying to catch some pink snapper, which they caught off the Busselton jetty. You should see the snapper last night.
0: Nice.
1: Oh, off the Busso jetty.
0: Yeah.
1: Unbelievable.
0: Okay. But don't go out on a boat. I agree with you.
1: No.
0: You'd be mad.
1: I would be sorry to walk on a jetty.
0: Let's try and distract ourselves. If you can hear radio this morning, here's Stevie Wonder and the song of the day, Superstition. Morning.

0: morning. That's your song of the day on this public holiday Monday. It's Superstition and Stevie Wonder. Hope that got you going. Carl, can you find out whether the Lancelin pub has been washed away? They've had all that erosion, so hopefully it's still standing. We'll put the call in and we'll see what happens. What are you laughing at?
1: It's right there. Why is he over here?
0: It's 3 minutes to six.
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1: As we're all aware, we are dealing with minor flooding. Various suburbs across the metro area are affected, but not limited to Riverside Drive closed westbound from Plain Street to Victoria Ave in both directions to Barrack Street in the CBD. Kwinana Freeway northbound at Millpoint Road entry ramp as well. So be aware and drive slowly on all approaches. With traffic every 10 minutes, I'm Seb Clark on Perth's traffic leader, 6PR.
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0: All right, we're going to go out and have a chat with Chad Azid, who's attempting to become the youngest person to run. We'll touch base a little bit later on, Chad. Good on you. Keep going.
13: Thank you.
0: Good on you, mate. Chad Azid there, attempting to become the youngest person to run from Perth to Sydney.
14: He's like that foot, like given the work he's going to do on that foot. If he's only, well, how many Ks did I say he was? Six or 700 Ks, whatever he was. Yeah, he needs to get some work done to that poor foot.
0: I broke a small bone, smallest bone in my foot when I was playing cricket as a young bloke. It caused me so much grief.
14: Yeah.
0: You wouldn't believe that a small bone, so small, in your foot could cause you so much hassle.
14: Yeah, I had mine crushed by Dwayne Russell, who now commentates down in Geelong.
0: He deliberately smashed your foot.
14: Yeah, broke my foot. And I had cortisone injections for half a year in my foot because otherwise you can't play. And then I had a subluxing. I was playing at Bassanoon Oval. Subluxed my big toe.
0: What does that mean?
14: Well, so the ligaments tore on my big toe. So then my big toe rolled out of its joint. You can't run. Like when your big toe just rolls out, because your big toe is so important.
0: Yeah, you take it for granted.
14: Yeah, no good.
0: No. Not
14: but,
0: good.
14: Yeah, so given my little bit of small history that I've got, Chad.
0: Cortisone.
14: That'll help him.
0: Right. I was watching, you know, those stupid videos that pop up that you send me from time to time. Someone sent me one on the weekend where a cop pulls this woman over and said that you were driving with the telephone in your right hand. And she's going, nah, couldn't have been. I'm telling you, ma'am, I saw you. You had the phone in your right hand.
14: Yeah, she goes, I don't have one.
0: She doesn't have a right hand. And the bloke still booked her. I was trying to think, is that AI or is that just a bit of fun? There you go. If you want to help Chad again, it's Chad Aziz, AZIZ.com. And we'll follow his journey. Hopefully he can become the youngest person. All right, here's your tease for on this day.

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0: no. Even this is not on my playlist.
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0: We'll find out exactly why it's made the birth.
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0: I did not request it. 17 past six.
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2: Checking in on the majors, the Mitchell, Kanana and Graham Farmer freeways are all moving well this morning. A reminder, double demerits are in effect for the WA Day long weekend. That's until midnight tonight, so drive safely, be patient and alert. And a reminder to expect delays on Kanana Freeway northbound later today, so allow for extra travel time. I'm Seb Clark. Perth traffic leader 6PR.
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11: And it is 20 after 6. Good morning.

G'day, it's Monday the 1st of June 2026, the first day of winter. This is Pat Boone, born Charles Boone in Jacksonville, Florida in 1934, still alive today, 92 years of age. Love Letters is a big hit in 1957, even before me. I actually have a great song that Pat Boone does sing, and I'll admit it actually is on my playlist. It's called A Wonderful Time Up There.

0: There you go.
1: Pat Good evening for Pat. Yeah, 92. That's awesome. Hey, Marilyn Monroe. She was born on this day. Norma Jean Baker Mortensen, born in Los Angeles, California, 1926. Died at the age of just 36 in 1962.
2: Come a time when a hard-boiled employer thinks you're awful nice, but get that ice or else no dice.
0: So she would be 100 today if she was with us. That's amazing. She'd be 100 years of age. Linda Scott was born in Queens, New York on this day in 1945. 81 today. She had all these hits when she was only 16 years of age, Carl.
1: Mm. You know, most singers' hits are in the early years.
0: Part of their life?
1: Yeah.
0: There's a couple of exceptions, isn't there?
1: Who?
0: Susan Ball?
1: She only came on the scene when she was old. Most of the singers that started their careers had their hits, their first albums were their best ones.
0: Yeah.
1: If you have a look back anyway, just a thing that you might want to look at. Born in Mount Airy, North California in 1926, dying at the age of 86 in 2012 was Andy Griffith, American actor, starred in the television sitcom, The Andy Griffith Show. Did you ever see that?
0: I did. You know Ron Howard, who went on to be Richie the Sea in Happy Days and a great director himself? He was his son.
1: Never saw that show. I was born in 68, so what was the show about?
0: He was a sheriff, I think, from memory.
1: Okay. Copper. Who can tell me?
0: I think he even gave him a pole made.
1: What's this song here? Is this the...
0: That's the theme song, I think. Ronnie Wood. Born Ronald Wood in Middlesex, England on this day in 1947, turned 79 today, the English muso, former guitarist with the Faces, who co-wrote Stay With Me, and then the Jet Beck group joined the Rolling Stones in 1975, replacing Mick Taylor. He's also well known as a visual artist, Ronnie Wood, 79 today.
1: Tom Holland was born in London, England, 1996, 30 today, UK actor, best known for playing Spider-Man.
3: Here he is being interviewed by Chris Hemsworth.
4: Tom, who's your favourite actor in the whole world? You can say.
5: Liam Hemsworth is up there, man. He's great.
4: He's great.
5: In the Hunger Games,
4: yeah.
5: Is really good.
4: Any other Hemsworths?
5: Luke Hemsworth. Super talented.
4: Yeah.
5: Super talented.
4: And if you had to have one more Hemsworth, any, would there be...
5: I think...
4: Would it start with a C?
5: India Hemsworth has potential.
0: Alanis Morissette was born in Canada on this day in 1974, and the Canadian singer-songwriter is 52 today and can sing and could perform and did quite a few things. I think her third album, Jagged Little Pill, in 1995 might have been her best.
1: Traffic lights out around our city this morning, I can tell you. Down Carronite Road, be careful there. They were first used in Auckland first time, as I said, on this day in 1947.
0: Do you like traffic lights?
6: I like traffic lights. I like traffic lights.
0: Only when they're green. That's right. They're terrible when they're not. Australian swimmer Susie Maroney, 23, swam 197 kilometres from Mexico to Cuba in a world record time of 39 hours. On this day in 1998, that's an amazing effort, isn't it, really?
6: Yeah,
0: and
6: good.
0: Cynthia Weil, US lyricist, died at the age of 82 in 2003, wrote many songs along with her husband Barry Mann, including this one, You've Lost That Loving Feeling. Honourable mention to Morgan Freeman, the man with the great voice and the US actor, who turns 89 today. What a great voice Morgan Freeman has.
7: Oh, yes.
0: If you are celebrating today, all the best from everyone here at 6 PM on WA Day 2026. At least for this year and next year, and then it will move to 2028 in November.
6: What about the earthquake? You see that?
0: Yes.
6: Recorded ever? 1638.
0: That's incredible, really.
1: The first year we actually recorded an earthquake was 1638.
0: There you go. Good luck. It's 26 past 6.
8: Traffic. Got something you want to say? You're in the right place.
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3: The Mitchell, Kwinana and Graham Farmer freeways continuing to move well this morning. Nothing to report in or out of the CBD. A reminder of flooding, various suburbs across the metro area affected, including but not limited to Riverside Drive. It's closed between Victoria Ave and Barrack Street in the CBD, so be aware and drive slowly on all approaches. I'm Seb Clark, I'm Perth Traffic Leader, 6PR.
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8: So we'll have a chat about the financial world and see what the markets are going to do. There's a fair bit when it comes to the latest, when it comes to retirement, Colonial First Aid, finding that Australians want to leave the workforce at 62. I see the average for a bloke's about 58.
9: Apparently they can't though, which is not good.
8: Turn your music off, Millsy. Oh, that's a $50 fine, you beauty!
9: I drove down from Exmouth last week, says John, and saw a guy running up north on the northwest coastal highway towards Carnarvon. He was pulling a small cart slash trailer attached to his waist. Any idea who that guy might be? Well, I don't, John, but we can simply track him down. And apparently, if you live over in England, they don't. It's a Middle East is a pommy thing. We should be calling it the Middle West.
8: Is that Catman on the way home?
9: That's from Tony. I don't know. Remember Catman?
8: All the way to Sydney.
9: There you go.
8: 6:30.
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11: It's 16 degrees at 6:30. Good morning, I'm Philippa Maher. Emergency crews are dealing with the aftermath of the brutal overnight storm with more than 160 hazards reported, including fallen trees and severe road damage. More than 30,000 properties across Perth and the southwest have lost power, with Western Power aiming to restore most connections by 7 o'clock tonight. The severe weather warning for Perth has been cancelled, but SES volunteers have already fielded nearly 700 calls for help across the region. Coastal areas from Lancelin to Albany remain on high alert for dangerous 8-metre surf, while the southwest braces for continuing wind gusts of up to 100 kilometres an hour today. Australian Border Force officers have seized 34 kilos of cocaine hidden in a luxury bus at Fremantle Port. Officers conducted an inspection of the vehicle, finding approximately 30 packages concealed in the roof of the bus earlier this month. The amount of cocaine had an estimated street value of up to $11 million, with a potential for 170,000 street-level deals. Investigations into the seizure are continuing. A new opinion poll shows One Nation has now eclipsed Labor and the Coalition as the nation's most popular political party. Federal politics editor Michael Packey reports.
12: The latest Redbridge survey published in the Financial Review shows One Nation has a primary vote of 31%, with Labor second on 28% and the Coalition trailing on 20%. Redbridge says the main reason for One Nation's continued surge is most voters feel the country is heading in the wrong direction and neither major party has the ability to fix it. The poll also shows Anthony Albanese's standing as preferred Prime Minister has taken a hit on the back of a poorly received budget. Pauline Hanson is in second spot and Liberal leader Angus Taylor third. Michael Packey reporting.
11: Health officials in Brazil say they're investigating a second suspected case of Ebola, this time in Rio de Janeiro. It involves a Belgian man who recently arrived from Uganda. Another suspected case was detected on Saturday in São Paulo state. Test results for both patients will be available next week, and if confirmed, they'll be the first infection cases outside Africa since the outbreak began. The mother of murdered British backpacker Peter Falconio fears she'll die before his body is found. The 28-year-old was killed by Bradley John Murdoch in 2001 while travelling with his girlfriend between Alice Springs and Darwin. Joan Falconio has used an interview with News Corp to make a rare public plea for Australians to help. In finance, the Dow Jones rose 363 points on Friday, crossing the 51,000 threshold for the first time and closing at 51,032. The dollar's buying 71.7 US cents and 12,791 Indonesian rupiah.
13: With the 6PR app, you have the power of 6PR in the palm of your hand. So add it to your phone now. Perth's 6PR.
11: Brady Hoff has praised the Eagles' ability to adjust to tricky conditions in last night's 30-point win over Essendon at Optus Stadium. West Coast were able to put the foot down despite wet conditions, thanks to three goals each from Milan Murdoch and Jake Waterman. Hoff says it was a new challenge for the team.
14: I honestly haven't played a game in the wet for a long time, so it wasn't too wet out there. It was just windy, a few showers, but it was tricky conditions. Yeah, the ball was travelling one way pretty far. We just adjusted pretty well, I thought. It was able to get a few scores on the board going against the breeze. And
11: the Socceroos have named their 26-man squad for the FIFA World Cup, with Christian Volpato and Tete Yenge in line to make their debuts in North America. Heartbreak for Martin Boyle, Brandon Borello, Kyle Rowles and Joe Gauci, who have missed the cut for the final squad. And Australia has won both the men's and women's rugby sevens titles at the World Championships in Spain. That's the latest news and sport.
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18: Getting reports of a breakdown, Rita Highway eastbound, but after Mitchell Freeway in Hammersley, the left lane is partially blocked. No major traffic delays at this time. Just proceed with caution there. A reminder, double demerits are in effect for the WA Dale long weekend until midnight tonight, so drive safely, be patient and alert on our roads. I'm Seb Clark, I'm Perth's traffic leader, 6PR.
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11: A coastal hazard warning remains in place from south of Kalbarri to Esperance, including the metro area. We've got showers and wind easing across today. We're heading for 20 degrees. More showers tomorrow morning, but they will also ease across the day with 19 the top, then a partly cloudy Wednesday with 18. Right now it's 14 degrees. More news at 7 o'clock on Perth 6PR.
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8: It is 23 to 7. Get into some finance news. Now, we've got Shirley from Northern online, Millsy.
9: Yeah, morning, Shirl.
0: Morning.
9: What's happened to you?
0: Some scum has stolen my go for my mobility scooter. I'm disabled. I've got cancer. And I've got nowhere now getting to anywhere. I reported to the police and they told me, come back and let us know when you find it.
9: When did you lose it, Shirley?
0: They stole it overnight Friday.
9: Overnight on Friday. Okay. And yeah. Can you give us a description of it, Shirley?
0: It's a red shop rider, Rocky. It's got a cover on top. Yeah, just the top cover. It doesn't have no sides or anything, just the top cover.
9: Yep.
0: It's on the left-hand side, back wheel cover thing, it's got some white scrapes. And on the front, it's got a Harry Perkins Institute sticker that said, Dan's picked the wrong woman.
9: Yeah. Shirl, where was it when it was stolen?
0: It was plugged in to the PowerPoint near my door.
9: Near your front
0: charging.
9: Door? Near your front door. And what were the key in it, was it?
0: No.
9: I wonder how they took it.
0: Well, I've been told that an Aboriginal woman was seen with it and the same one has been seen with others and she carries the key with her.
9: Right, okay. Well, Shirley, we'll make some inquiries and see what we can do. I'm so sorry. That's pretty upsetting. With your cancer treatment, do you have to go anywhere?
0: Well, I've got to go to the doctors tomorrow. I've got a skin cancer that's got to be cut out tomorrow, and I've got to pay for that as well. To get to the doctors and back, it's $25 in taxis.
9: Yeah.
0: Which, you know, I'm only on a disability pension, which makes it hard.
8: Sure. Well, Cheryl, let's see if we can find your scooter. That'll be the best thing. So, if anybody is in that northern area and you are listening and, you do see or have heard or do have any information that you can pass on to us so that we can help Shirley out and see whether we can find, the scooter. If you do have a scooter, that you might be able to make available and we can get it to Shirl, that would also be handy. Shirley, good luck.
0: Well, thank you so much, guys.
8: We'll do our best to help.
9: Well, hopefully someone might be listening that can help us out.
8: Let's go to Sue in Freo. Morning, Sue.
1: Oh, hi. Look, my mother passed away on Saturday.
9: Oh, I'm so
1: and
9: sorry.
1: Thank you. We have a mobility scooter that I'm quite happy to donate to this woman. I didn't hear where she lives.
9: She's in Northam. She's in Northam, Shirl.
1: Okay.
9: Someone will arrange a pickup. There's no doubt about that. That's very kind of you.
1: Well, that's fine. Look, if she's got some way of somebody coming to get it, we are more than happy for her to have it.
9: All right. Well, we might put you in contact with Shirley directly. How does that sound, Sue?
1: That sounds perfect.
9: And I'm so sorry about your mum. It's always a shock, isn't it?
1: Yeah, look, she was 90 and you know, we've been expecting it, but you're never prepared for these things, are you?
9: Yeah, indeed. All right, well, if you can't organise something, I'll get it up there somehow.
8: Are you going to Northam today?
9: I've got a full car today, unfortunately. Otherwise, I would. I could get a trailer. I could pick it up in a trailer.
8: It doesn't need a trailer. You'd be able to just move one of those TVs. Just stack the TVs up and just put it in the side.
9: I'm taking some people up today, so.
8: It goes in the back, mate.
9: Yeah, no, I've got
8: big.
9: Gear in the back.
8: Oh, yeah. All right.
9: Anyway, I'll
8: get you a trailer.
9: I'll get it organised. That'd be great. Get us a trailer and
22: so
9: I'll pick it up.
22: We need to buy a trailer now.
9: Thank you. Thanks, Sue. Good on you. That's very kind of
8: you. Has anyone got a trailer?
9: It's all right for you to stir us up. I mean, I have other commitments too, but I will certainly make sure.
22: Hang on.
8: First, what time's the first today?
9: Shirley will get her.
8: What else you got to do?
9: From Sue, which is very nice. Anyway, they might know someone.
8: Thank you, Sue.
9: I don't want to interfere with things that will be looked after, I'm sure. Now, let's do finance.
21: The latest 6PR Perth traffic thanks to RedSpot. Finance with Evan Lucas.
23: Morning, Evan. Morning, guys. How you doing?
8: Yeah, good.
9: Not too bad. Now, it's a holiday here, but it's not a holiday in the east, which means the market's opened. What are we looking forward to this week?
23: Yeah, the market is open. There are other public holidays around the state. Don't forget next week. Monday is also another public holiday, so we sort of have this really disjointed period. But what we are looking for today is that it is the start of winter, but it is also the start of EOFI. So it's the end of financial year, and this end of financial year, more than others, I suspect, will have a lot of investors, a lot of mums and dads, a lot of individuals really looking at what they need to do for their tax, considering all the changes that are coming from the budget. And that, for me, is actually what I'm going to start watching in June, because there's already signs that behaviour will change before the end of June 30, that people will try and close out financial year 26 in a much, much different way than they probably have before.
9: That EOFI is a term I hate.
23: Yeah, fair call.
9: I can't stand it. Can you, do you like that term, Carl?
8: What?
9: EOFI.
8: No, EOFI. Get rid of your EOFI.
23: Why don't you just call it end of financial year?
8: Correct.
9: EOFI, I say.
8: Yeah.
9: Now, Evan, I was reading a bit on the weekend about rents going up, and they're saying that it might actually impact on upper level housing, that people won't want to invest and prices might come down and people might have negative equity in their properties. Are you concerned about that?
23: Well, that's been coming for a little while in terms of what happens when you have three interest rate rises. We've already had, particularly if you look at the Perth and, you know, the southern Western Australian area, of, you know, movements of up to 25% in the last 48 months, that you are going to start getting serviceability issues, affordability issues, and that prices will start to move either flatlining or down. And you're starting to see that. Cotality came out with the data for May. We have only seen Sydney and Melbourne move backwards. Perth is still growing.
9: Yep.
23: But it is not just slowing, it's when you look inside of it. So what we refer to as the first and second quartile, which is the most expensive and second most expensive property sectors, they're actually going backwards in Perth. So not by much. They've contracted by 1.5%, but they're always the ones you see first, because the ability to buy those properties is getting much, much harder, considering they're already very expensive, three interest rate rises, and there's a tight market anyway.
9: All right. Market up today, though.
23: Market down 0.03%. As you said, there are, you know, parts of the country on holidays. It's never a really good lead.
9: Right.
23: And, again, start of a new month.
9: You look bullish to me though, Carl. You think the market's going up today?
8: No, I don't. I just can't wait to go home. Hey, see you later, Ev. Have a nice day, brother.
23: Oh, and you just started, mate.
8: Yeah, but it's it. Hey, like, I'm bored already. I can't believe it. You know what I'm excited for? See you, Ev. Nice to chat, mate. Let's go out to Tony. He's an angel. Tony's from Como, because Millsy's ute's too full, he reckons. Oh, so he can't pick it up. His bag's too full. Tony, good morning to you, mate. Now, what are you offering to do? Good morning, mate.
2: How you going, boys?
8: We're good.
2: Yeah, thanks, mate. I don't know how to go about it, but I'll give my number to the lady at the desk.
8: Yep.
2: And if she gives it to whoever needs it,
8: yes,
2: then if they call me, I'll go and pick it up and take it up there today.
9: Tony, that's really good. Now, tell you what, Tony, if you do make it up to Northam today,
8: yeah,
9: I'm up at Northam, but I'll give you a free bet.
8: $100
3: $5
8: $100 Yeah, I'll give you that much in fuel. Yeah, there you go, Tony.
9: That'll pay for your funeral. Sorry for you.
2: Yeah, but hey, Milzy.
9: Sorry, yes,
2: Milzy.
9: Yes, Tony.
2: Can I pick my own horse? Because I don't want to pick one that you pick.
9: Yeah, you can pick anyone you like, mate.
8: Hey, Tony, I'll help you if you want.
9: All right, good man. Thanks, Tony. Good on you.
2: So, hey, what do I do? Will someone ring me?
9: Don't hang up right now. I'll hand you back to the lady that answers the phone.
8: Yeah.
9: And she will help you out.
8: Yeah.
9: All right, good on the lady on the phone.
2: Thanks, boys.
9: Good on you. Thanks, Tony. I'll see you this afternoon up at Northam. Hopefully they go ahead. That's very kind of him, wasn't it?
8: Yeah.
9: I mean, I would.
8: Nice free bet.
9: Yeah. But I don't want to pump my own tires up, but I'm doing a good bet.
3: I know it's on your mind.
8: Sound like a death there for a moment.
3: Pay for his funeral.
9: I meant to say.
8: Do you want to go home too?
9: Pay for his funeral. I'm happy to be here. I don't know why you could possibly say that.
8: What do you mean?
9: 69,000 people are currently without Western Power. Apparently, without power. Western Power has confirmed we'll speak to them a little bit later. How long will it take? It's got to be better than sometime today. Surely we can do better than that in areas. Anyway, we're going to have a chat with Ender Brady in a moment, and Brad's got plenty to talk about in sport. It's 13-7.
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9: Breakfast with Millsy and Carl on Perth 6BR. The Brady Report.
10: Time to head to the UK and Brady joins us. Morning, mate.
11: Yeah, morning, boys. Morning, everyone.
10: Nicola Sturgeon says that she's being punished for her ex-husband's crime.
11: Yes, so she's given an interview. A lot of questions about what has gone on in the SNP, the Scottish National Party. Her ex-husband was the chief exec and she was First Minister of Scotland. They were the power couple of Scottish politics. Now, last week, her ex-husband, Peter Morrell, admitted embezzling about $800,000 over the course of a decade from party funds. He's awaiting sentencing. He's behind bars. Now, a lot of people are asking questions of Nicola Sturgeon, saying how could she be living with this man and not know what was going on? So she's given an interview and she says she's being punished for the crimes of her ex-husband and she will not apologise for something she did not do and she did not know about. Now, just his spending was off the charts. There was $200,000 on a motorhome. He even managed to spend $4,000 on salt and pepper grinders. Go figure. But Nicola Sturgeon giving quite an emotional interview and saying that she knew nothing. He hoodwinked her.
12: And the highs and lows of football, Ender.
11: Yeah, so it wasn't the weekend they hoped for, let's be frank, losing the Champions League final in Budapest, but they flew back very, very quickly to celebrate the trophy they did win last week, getting the EPL finally after two decades. So Premier League trophy on display in North London. They reckon there was nearly a million people on the streets today. I saw some aerial pictures on the news from a helicopter. It looked amazing. Well done, Arsenal. And they were desperately unlucky in that Champions League final. I think a penalty shootout is just such a horrible way to decide anything.
12: Yeah, no good at all. All right, mate, you'll be back this afternoon and we'll talk again tomorrow.
11: We will. Have a great day, everyone.
13: Sport with Brad Hardy.
10: G'day, Brad.
14: Morning, boys. You know the saying, Millsy, it's only a rort if you're not involved. I'll just talk about the NRL Integrity Unit. How soft are they, Borrio? Now, we like the NRL, and we love the Bears coming in and all that sort of stuff, and we love the State of Origin. Fair dinkum. They're looking into Mel Meninga and the Perth Bears. They flew a journo over, Carl, from Sydney to try and get them some publicity, you know, get it going, get things kick-started. And we know we haven't got a marquee player just yet. Now, that complaint's been lodged by the Bulldogs, a formal complaint to the NRL, Millsy, citing breach

0: of anti-tampering rules regarding contracted players. Now, every code has got this sort of conduct. You know, you don't want people talking to this person or that player or that manager. Seriously, Meninga's comments in media interviews were that the NRL-owned Perth Bears would be in the picture if players like Burton and Preston, and he threw in Nathan Cleary from the Panthers as well, hit the open market. Oh, how damaging is that, Millsy?
1: None.
0: How damaging is that?
2: So if you're going to pick them up
1: anyway, these blokes,
2: why don't you pick up the Tigers? Sorry, not the Tigers, the people that have been raiding the Tigers because they want to go to PNG.
0: Yeah, that's what I know. That's what I mean. It's just fairy floss. Unbelievable. And they're not sure. They're still looking into it. They're just seeing whether it's public courting crossing the line of, into tampering. It's surely not.
3: So the CEO and the chairman and the bloke that's run the show, you reckon he's going to make a decision on this?
0: Yeah, no, exactly right.
2: How can that be right, though?
0: Well,
2: how can you become the chairman who becomes the CEO and then he steps down from a role, of the CEO running racing in New South Wales? Well, I mean, there's got to be questions asked. Does anyone ever question integrity on that level?
0: Exactly. Push ahead, Pete can do what he wants. But as I say, I think it's just a sham. But anyway, we'll watch with
3: beta
0: over that. Yeah, they've gone into favouritism now, and not surprisingly, because they're on a really, really hot winning streak. They ticked another box beating Brisbane up at the Gabba on the weekend, which was just very, very good and terrific. Worked out well. A few of their boys got fined, unfortunately, Matthew
3: staging.
0: Johnson. Yeah, staging. You know, one of those ones. That wasn't great anyway. Shai Bolton ran into an umpire, first offence, so he'll be right. Matt Johnson sort of did a slap of the face to Lachie Neal. Lucky not to get a week, but anyway, that's okay. So we'll move on from there. But anyway, they're in pretty good shape, and they've got a few
2: good
0: games
2: coming up. There's no way in the world they can miss out on a final, a home final. There's no way that can happen.
3: North Melbourne.
2: It'd be impossible for them not to finish in the top two, I reckon.
0: Well, as you said, we probably think they need 18, so they've still got a little bit of work to do.
2: I reckon they've won the flag.
3: North Melbourne at Bunbury.
0: Let's stop.
2: They'll win that.
3: Then a bye.
2: Then they'll win that.
0: Anyway, that's all right. You don't want to be playing your best footy now. Anyway, that's all I'm saying.
2: Nina Kennedy.
0: Good on her. Well done. Now, she's had a wretched run with injury, the pole vaulter from WA. She won she made a triumphant return in Morocco in the Diamond League over there. Only a lady to clear 4 meters 80. She's been off the scene for a while, hasn't been travelling, all of that sort of stuff. So well done to her. That is absolutely brilliant. So welcome back, Nina Kennedy. And, also we've got to throw a bouquet. Virat Kohli, he's probably one of the best, white ball gut players we've ever seen, isn't he? I mean, not that we've taken much interest in the IPL, Millsy, to be brutally honest.
2: I've watched quite a bit of it.
0: Yeah, he's 75 not out and back-to-back titles now. So that is an absolutely brilliant effort. He's just tireless. He just keeps going on and on and on. So well done to him.
2: Did you see the Aussies play Pakistan?
0: Yeah, they got spun into oblivion. They did all right. It's trying to defend the title, but gee, they're just not quite with it, are we, at the moment? It's right off Broadway too, I think, with footy season and all of that sort of stuff. It's hard to get excited. It's hard to get excited about that. And the first bit of dirt was turned over in Brisbane this morning, Carl, because they've now officially started building the stadium out at Victoria Park there, Millsy, in Brisbane for the games.
2: You want to have a look at the vision and see some of the kids that were forced with shovels in their hands to actually dig. A lot of them had no idea what they were doing. It was very funny. Good on you, Brad. We'll talk again in an hour's time.
0: Righto, boys.
2: Oh, Brad Hardy, I reckon Freo at home. Are you prepared to call it?
3: No.
2: You're not?
3: Mate.
2: Mate, they're playing better than anyone.
3: Do you know what month it is? Do you know when the grand final's played?
2: It's played in September.
3: Okay, well, let's not play the grand final now.
2: Don't
3: get ahead of yourself.
2: Well,
3: just relax.
2: I'm very much in front of myself.
3: But they're playing beautifully at the moment.
2: When did I call it, Carl?
3: Do the old...
2: At the start of the year, Carl.
3: We need
2: I call
3: to do
2: it.
3: This, Millsy.
2: I do that every year. It's 3-7.
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5: Still reports of this crash in Palmyra. Stock Road southbound at Leach Highway. Multiple lanes are fully blocked. No major traffic delays though, and good news, just allow for some extra travel time there. And a breakdown still prominent in Hammersley. Reed Highway eastbound after Mitchell Freeway. The left lane partially blocked. No major traffic issues just yet, but again, proceed with caution. caution. I'm Seb Clark and Perth's traffic leader, 6PR.
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2: 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We've got a heap of cash to give away. Why don't you ring in 133-882. It's 7 o'clock.
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14: It's 15 degrees at 7 o'clock. Good morning, I'm Philippa Maher. There are now around 69,000 properties without power across Perth and the southwest after a rare storm hit the south of the state overnight. Western Power says crews are aiming to restore most connections by 7 o'clock tonight. The severe weather warning for Perth has officially been cancelled, though gusty winds and showers are expected to continue today, with a hazard advice in place for the majority of the state's coast. SES crews have received nearly 700 calls for assistance, with the majority coming from Wembley, Kallaroo, Morley and Palmyra in Perth, as well as Mandurah and Bunbury. Several WA Day long weekend festivals planned for today have been forced to cancel due to the weather amid clean-up efforts, including in Fremantle. The federal government claims it's not threatened by an apparent surge in support for One Nation. The latest Redbridge poll shows One Nation now has a primary vote of 31%, edging out Labor and the Coalition. Nearly two-thirds of voters surveyed believe the country is heading in the wrong direction. Labor Minister Amanda Rishworth says her party's primary focus is delivering on its agenda.
15: Whether it's One Nation or the Liberal Party or the National Party, I mean, they're openly talking about forming government. I mean, they vote the same way in the parliament.
14: Price growth across Australia's property market has stalled with steep falls in Sydney and Melbourne. Cotality figures for May show overall values in Sydney fell by 0.9% and 0.8% in Melbourne. Values continued to rise in Perth with a gain of 1.5% and there was a similar rise in Darwin. An Australian cave diver is leading efforts to find an access point into a Laos cave where two men are still believed to be stranded. They're understood to have been amongst seven miners who became trapped inside the cave by flash floods nearly 2 weeks ago. Five men have managed to get out of the cave. South Australian rescuer Josh Richards says it's believed the last two are trapped in an extremely narrow and flooded passage.
16: We got hit with very heavy rain again yesterday while we were trying to search for a few different options. We're trying a range of different things to try to increase the search for these missing two.
14: In finance, the Dow Jones rose 363 points on Friday, crossing the 51,000 threshold for the first time and closing at 51,032. The S&P 500 closed up 16 points. The Nasdaq was also up 55. The dollar is buying 71.7 US cents. 61 euro cents, 53.3 British pence, and 12,791 Indonesian rupiah.
4: With the 6PR app, you have the power of 6PR in the palm of your hand. So add it to your phone now. Perth's 6PR.
14: West Coast have claimed their fourth win of the season with a 30-point win over Essendon at Optus Stadium. Dane Meffam reports.
17: The Eagles didn't fall victim to the new coach bounce as they handled wet and windy conditions to claim a comfortable win 85-55. It was a low-scoring first half before the home side blew the margin wide open in the third term. Tom McCarthy managed to sneak forward for his first AFL goal. Young gun Willem Dersma led the way in the midfield, gathering an equal career-high 25 disposals, while Milan Murdoch and Jake Waterman were lively up forward, booting three goals each. The Bombers will be sweating on the status of Archer May, who left the ground with a dislocated shoulder. Dame FM, Perth.
14: 17 first-timers are amongst the Socceroos' 26-man squad locked in for the FIFA World Cup. Matt Ryan and Matthew Leckie will head to a record-equalling fourth World Cup. Christian Volpato has made the squad after switching his allegiance from Italy to Australia. And another champion has fallen at the French Open. Iga Swiatek has been beaten in straight sets in the fourth round, going down to Ukraine's Marta Kostyuk 7-5, 6-1. That's the latest news and sport.
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19: Checking in on the roads, we are moving well on the majors this morning. Nothing to report on the Mitchell-Kwinana or Graham Farmer freeways. Still reports of this crash in Palmyra. Stock Road, southbound at Leach Highway. Multiple lanes are affected. No major traffic delays, though, just allow for extra travel time. I'm Seb Clark. I'm Perth's traffic leader, 6PR.
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3: A coastal hazard warning remains in place from south of Kalbarri to Esperance, including the metro area. We've got more showers today. We're heading for 20 degrees and the showers continuing tomorrow morning, but then easing across the day with 19. A partly cloudy Wednesday, 18, before a mostly sunny 19 for Thursday and a sunny 21 Friday. Right now it's 15 degrees. More news at 7:30 on Perth 6PR.
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5: Nice heavy company. 7 after 7 here at 8:82 6PR. Plenty of humour bubbling around the studio today. It's must be the full moon that is upon us today. We have a rumour file time for you. If you would like to play, pick up the phone, give us a call on this public holiday. 1-833-882-0487-999-882 if you want to send us an SMS, or rumourfile@6pr.com.au where you can send us a lot of information there. It's all thanks to the wonderful team at PWD Performance Web and Digital, and $100 up for grabs today, and one of you in to win the $20,000 that we're giving away this month, the end of the month. We're giving that away. 26th of June, we'll be broadcasting from out there, I think, in Victoria Park. We'll give you all the details as we get closer. We heard this from Negative Exposure on Friday.
2: Rumour has it the City of Perth has declared war on photographers. The bronze statue of the photographer that used to stand on the traffic island in front of the barracks arch is no more. The road alteration, perhaps degradation works, now completed, did not return the photographer to his prominent position.
5: The City of Perth spokesperson has told us that the unidentified photographer has been carefully cleaned and stored in a covered city-managed facility in preparation for its return. The artwork was temporarily removed to protect it during the intersection and signal works project. The installation is now ready to proceed, and the artwork will be reinstated once final site checks and preparatory works are completed, in line with standard practice to manage risk and safeguard the installation.
2: Well, that's great news. One of my favourite statues. We heard this from Straight to the Doghouse a few weeks ago now.
23: Rumour has it that a man south of the river could be getting into a little trouble with the missus following a meat pack win at the tavern. He's pictured here holding the meat tray, along with one of the skimpies that work there. Judging by the look on his face, the pic wasn't the greatest idea, especially as it was shared all over their social media.
2: Now, we have an update, Carl.
5: Yes.
2: It looks like after this incident, there are no more skimpy pictures with winners. The winners have been pictured by themselves or alongside one of the restaurant staff that were fully clad.
5: So it was the Medora Bay Tavern, right, where that little picture was taken.
2: But if they're initially there, you know they're there. Or is that bad? Is that a bad look?
5: No, well, no, if you know they're there, but if you win the meat tray and you're not meant to be there.
2: Oh, I see.
5: You see?
2: So who was holding the meat?
5: The man.
2: And the skimpy was standing next to the
5: man. Yes, yes.
2: Could have been worse.
5: Could have been, yeah. There's a bear in there. Rumour has it that the government is dropping $200 million on a new Malaga Stadium for the Perth Bears. Makes perfect sense, considering that the Premier is their biggest fan. Roger definitely isn't letting Rita's Racetrack steal the spotlight.
2: So you know the area they are going to build big apartment blocks down near the entrance to the causeway, and then they gave that a miss and they put a rugby field in there? That's where I think the Perth Bears will be training, and they'll be using the facilities at the Wacker in the interim. That's my understanding.
5: Yeah, but so what's HBF Park going to do then?
2: That's a really weird thing, isn't it?
5: So Force play there, Glory play there.
2: Yeah, they'll play there.
5: So the NRL, given its popularity, need a bigger stadium?
2: Well, They need a place to train. They need a place to train. Speaking of that, Heartbeat Heroes. Rumour has it that staff at the Coburn Arc saved a man that collapsed in the middle of the gym floor. The man collapsed and stopped breathing. Staff at the centre rushed to his aid, immediately beginning CPR. After 3 rounds and a shot from a defibrillator, he started breathing again. Paramedics confirmed he had suffered a major heart attack, and without the quick thinking of staff, the man would have died. He was released from hospital a few days later in good health, and no doubt a trip to the Coburn Arc will be installed to thank the staff that saved their life. There's a lot of people doing good stuff. It just reminds us about, can you use a defib and are you first aid trained? And even if you save one life with all that training, that's a life that's going to make a lot of people happy.
5: So can you use the DFib out there and are you first aid trained?
2: Yeah, it's pretty easy because it actually gives you instructions.
5: Are you up to date with your first aid?
2: I need to update. Yeah, you're right. Which kind of reminds me to do so.
5: Mm.
2: Go.
5: No worries. May the force be with you.
1: May the force be with you.
5: Rumour has it that there was a massive mix-up at Hoyts Frio on Saturday night. Patrons booked for a 6:45pm session of The Devil Wears Prada walked in to find Star Wars on the screen instead. Staff refunded the tickets and snacks, blaming a sudden schedule change and a missing notification email. Groundbreaking communication right there.
2: Right. So what would mean that there's more people wanted to see Star Wars than The Devil Wears Prada?
5: I don't know.
2: Apparently The Devil Wears Prada is really good.
5: You have to ask Hoyts Frio.
2: And finally, the Bush Chook. Rumour has it that an emu was spotted outside the Anglican school in Alkimos over the weekend. Wildlife services were quickly called to handle the situation, ensure the big bird got back safely, which is good. If you can add to any of our rumours, get involved.
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2: Two things I want to talk about. Can you just write these down so we come back to it? The decoy in South Perth.
5: Yeah.
2: The jetty, the steam boat, right? Yeah. And the Perth Zoo, also in South Perth. Can you write those two down?
5: Zoo.
2: Because we need to chat with the senior meteorologist, Joey Rawson, who's the duty forecaster with the Bureau of Meteorology. Haven't you had a big weekend? Good morning.
8: Yeah, good morning. Yeah, it's certainly been a big weekend, but, you know, we're seeing the easing trend. So, you know, the southeast of the state's still copping the weather, but Perth and the southwest is certainly on an easing trend, which is good news.
2: Now, you did say at the end of last week it was a 1-in-5-year event. Were you right on? Do you reckon a lot of people giving you bouquets today for the accuracy of your forecast?
8: Oh, well, a couple of stats around the place, like Cape Naturalist had the highest wind gust on record of a, what was it, 135 kilometres per hour, and Buston Jetty was the May record as well for 120 kilometres per hour. So it was certainly up there as far as strength goes. But for most of yesterday, before that kind of secondary pulse came up, it was kind of standard, you know, wintry, like, you know, we get a couple of these fronts a year, but when it kind of amplified, you know, last night, that's when, yeah, it certainly went into the more significant fronts of, you know, many years, to be honest.
2: Right. And therefore, when you look at the winter, does that give us a bit of an idea what we can expect this winter, or is that just one out of the box?
8: Yeah, that's just one out of the box. The weather does that, but all things come together and produce weather like that. So, yeah, it's just the weather.
2: Right. So is the worst over? Is that a fair thing to say, Joey?
8: Yeah, definitely. For the West Coast, the worst is over. And even for the southern districts, there's still a warning out for, you know, parts of the Goldfields and southeast coastal and Eucla, so there could potentially be some damaging wind gusts through there. But even in that area, we're not going to see the gusts that we've seen over the last 24 hours. So, yeah, definitely the worst is over for Perth. And today we're going to have some showers around. It's not going to be too bad. So it may be a good opportunity to clean things up after the mess that's around the place.
2: Absolutely. I heard that South Australia were bracing for some pretty rough weather. Is that the residue of our system or another front?
8: No, that's our system. But good news for them, it's not going to be as strong as what we've had. So, but yeah, they've got the chance of some damaging wind gusts from our system.
2: All right. Well, good on you, Matt. So hopefully we get some more rain anyway, because we need it and we can't get enough rain at the moment. So good luck to you. Thanks for your forecast.
8: No worries. Thanks.
2: Okay. Going to the Bureau of Meteorology. I think they pretty well got it right on the weekend. Joey Rawson, duty forecaster there from the Bureau of Meteorology.
5: Now, two things. Decoy?
2: Yeah. No, so I took the kids for a ferry ride, right? So I had the grandkids on the weekend, and Saturday, if you remember, the weather wasn't too bad. It was a sunny day and we caught the bus into town and caught the ferry across to South Perth. And the first time I've seen the decoy power up, you know that steamboat that sits on the side of the...
5: Yeah, it's been there for a while.
2: Yeah, I've never seen it work. Anyway, all these people were lining up and I thought, what's going on? So they have an ABBA cruise. Mate, all these people dressed up like ABBA and they had the music cranking. Looked like good fun. The only problem was they were sailing into a storm, but hopefully they got back safely. And the other one, you were telling me that for the first time in how many years, the Perth Zoo was shut yesterday?
5: First time in years. It's normally open every day of the year.
2: So 5 years?
5: Yeah. Longer. Longer.
2: Are they worried about trees falling on people and stuff?
5: Well, just dangerous conditions. Yeah, absolutely. Well, have you seen the trees that are down around the joint?
2: Yeah, no, there's been a few.
5: Yeah, so now the zoo was closed. I think it was on our news yesterday. So
2: we'll find out how much damage is in and around the metropolitan area and also power outages, etc. We'll have a chat next with Matt Fellini from DFES. He's the duty chief superintendent and he'll bring us up to date with the latest. It's Millsy and Carl for Brekkie. It's 17 past 7.
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19: The Mitchell, Kwinana and Graham Farmer freeways are all travelling nicely this morning. The tunnel moving well in both directions. Still getting reports of this crash though in Palmyra. Stock Road, southbound at Leach Highway. Multiple lanes are fully blocked. No major traffic delays, but again, just allow for extra travel time. I'm Seb Clark. I'm Perth's traffic leader, 6PR.
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5: Hey, with the zoo closure yesterday, Millsy,
2: yes.
5: The last time it was closed was actually coronavirus.
2: I forgot
5: time.
2: About
5: so
2: that.
5: So back
2: yeah.
5: in March of 2020. So 6 years ago was the last time that it actually shut down for a short period of time. Hey, Matt Fellini is the DFES Deputy Chief Superintendent and he's online to bring us right up to date. What we do know is that there is a truckload of places without power. The last time I checked, it was over 39,000, I think, customers that were waiting for their power to come back. Matt, good morning to you, mate. How are you?
27: Yeah, very well. Good morning, you all, gents.
2: A very unusual storm event, and even some of the vision that's been circulating, I haven't seen before, like bins flying down the road, smashing into cars and breaking things. Quite remarkable it was.
27: Yeah, very much a wind-driven event and quite widespread. So, started up on Saturday afternoon and evening up around the Midwest Gascoyne and went all the way down through, still feeling effects now through the Great Southern area. Look, 700 calls plus for requests for assistance and other support across WA, mainly around that coastal area, as we've said, around the high and strong winds. 300 calls since yesterday, 4 p.m. yesterday. Look, mainly the metropolitan area, over 500 calls around there, and the southwest wasn't spared. A little bit of work to be done by our volunteers and all our telcos and supporting agencies down through there as well.
2: What will DFES actually help with? We had a caller earlier that was worried about a fence, which is on a main road, blowing over, said it's not a responsibility of DFES to fix it up. What do you look after?
27: Yeah, look, we want to try and get around the property. So, yeah, not fences, not those external things, but obviously try and support residents and families with, you know, any water regress, loose tiles, that sort of thing. You know, we can put tarps on roofs, help secure debris. So it's about, you know, that normality within the home, not so much around the externals through there as well.
2: Right.
27: Yep.
2: So the number of calls that you received, all those numbers that you were telling, is that really unusual? And what is it unusual for it to be so widespread? Normally you get a system goes through, it kind of goes in a line. It doesn't go so far on the coast.
27: Yeah, look, sat off the coast and came all the way through, as I said, all the way from that Midwest down. Oh, look, yeah, definitely unusual for this time of year. Our friends at the Bureau are suggesting it could be one of the strongest ones we may have across the period. So up to 130 kilometre hour ins through some of the southern parts through there. We did have some structural damage to some roofs. Seems around that Cottesloe area reported to me. Some two-storey apartment buildings there really took the brunt of it through that area as well. But look, what I can say, reported to me, no people driving through some of those inundated areas with water, no significant injuries or issues. So well done to everybody to paying attention to the adhering to the concerns and issues.
5: Hey, Matt, I had one video sent to me of a fire in the water. It looked like one of the power stations had actually broken away there, the water coming over the top, and there was a fire on top of the water. And it looks like the Western Power are dealing with 160 hazards caused by the storm. People have been asking us when they expect to have their power back on. Well, it's going to be pretty difficult given how widespread it is right now.
27: Yeah, look, a lot of work for those teams, and they just do an amazing job. And it's really difficult to get out during those periods as well. So obviously, the elevated risk of not only volunteers, DFES staff, but especially Western Power, you know, getting up to restore those things. They can't do that in those high wind scenarios. So we have to wait a little bit. Looks a lot better outside my window here for Metro. Still suffering a little bit down through the southern corridor. So yeah, as soon as everybody can get out there. And again, such a huge eclectic range of hazards we can get from that water and that wind. So again, adhering to staying out of those areas and avoiding those risks from the general public's been fantastic.
2: Hey, Matt, just before you go, how many people were on the ground for your organisation?
27: Oh, look, we had over 150 staff and volunteers. We had our state operations centre was stood up, our metropolitan operations centre was stood up. We had the great people from our surge call centre coming in through the state operations centre. So, yeah, all hands on deck and all through the regions, all the staff and volunteers all did a fantastic job to get us through.
2: Yeah, I must admit, I looked outside the window. I thought, I'm glad I'm not out there, and they go into that kind of work. So well done to them and well done to your team. Matt, no doubt you'll be touching base again with our colleagues throughout the course of the day. Good luck.
27: Yeah, thanks very much. Appreciate your time.
2: Good on you. Matt Fellini there, DFES Duty Chief Superintendent on the job.
5: So if you want to get a spread of everything that's going on, Stormwatch and ACT, 7 minutes ago it was updated on the Emergency WA website, emergency.wa.gov.au. 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
2: Very good. 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
19: Good news, this breakdown cleared from Reid Highway eastbound after Mitchell Freeway in Hammersley. No major traffic delays. Still reports of this crash in Palmyra. Stock Road southbound at Leach Highway. Multiple lanes are blocked. Towing services are on site. No major traffic delays again, but allow for extra travel time. I'm Seb Clark and Perth's traffic leader, 6PR.
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2: 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You're feeling lucky, Carl?
5: Yeah, very lucky.
2: Big money coming up,
5: yeah,
2: do you think?
5: I'm feeling sort of a little bit in camp.
2: Big money. Ring now. 7:30.
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26: It's 16 degrees at 7:30. Good morning, I'm Philippa Maher. There are now around 69,000 properties without power across Perth and the southwest after a severe storm battered the region overnight.
0: Western Power says emergency crews are aiming to restore most connections by 7 o'clock tonight. The severe weather warning for Perth has been cancelled, but SES crews are still dealing with some of the nearly 700 calls for help across the metro area, Mandurah and Bunbury. Bureau of Meteorology duty forecaster Joey Rawson says the southeast of the state is still copping destructive winds, but the worst has passed Perth and the southwest.
8: But for most of yesterday, before that kind of secondary pulse came up, it was kind of standard wintry, like, you know, we get a couple of these fronts a year, but when it kind of amplified last night, that's when, yeah, it certainly went into the more significant fronts of many years.
0: A coastal hazard advice remains in place for dangerous 8 metre surf, and the WA Day Festival event in Fremantle has been cancelled. Emergency crews are now dealing with the aftermath this morning of the weekend storms. DFES incident controller Matt Fellini says there's been damage across a wide area.
27: Up to 130 kilometre hour winds through some of the southern parts through there. We did have some structural damage for some roofs. Seems around that Cottesloe area reported to me, some two-storey apartment buildings there really took the brunt of it through that area as well.
0: A new political poll shows the continuing surge of One Nation. The latest Redbridge poll shows the Minor Party now has a primary vote of 31%. The result eclipses the Labor government with core support of 28% and the coalition on 20%. Sydney and Melbourne have been the hardest hit by a sharp fall in price growth across the property market. Cotality figures for May show both cities recorded a near 1% drop in overall dwelling values. Experts say headwinds are growing across the national property market, partly driven by affordability issues. But Perth and Darwin are bucking the trend with a gain of 1.5%. A former independent senator believes we may never see the Virginia-class submarines promised under the AUKUS deal. Australia was originally due to purchase a mix of new and second-hand subs from America, will now only buy used vessels. Rex Patrick claims the change in plans is just the first crack in the dam. In finance, the Dow Jones rose 363 points on Friday, crossing the 51,000 threshold for the first time and closing at 51,032. The dollar's buying 71.8 US cents and 12,798 Indonesian rupiah.
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0: Harley Reid has again starred as West Coast recorded a 30-point win over Essendon at Optus Stadium last night. In wet and windy conditions, Reid finished with 24 disposals and 9 score involvements. Eagles coach Andrew McWalter says despite the club's improvement on last year, there's still a long way to go.
7: For our players, the more evidence we get, it fuels their confidence. So that's where we're at the moment. We're building it. We're seeing some growth in our game, some growth in our players. But make no mistake, we got so much more work to do. We're still a long way off where we want to be.
0: The Giants have moved into the top 10 after a 49-point win over Melbourne in Alice Springs. The Socceroos have named their 26-man squad for the World Cup. Matt Ryan and Matthew Leckie will head to a record-equalling fourth World Cup. Uncapped players Christian Volpato and Tete Yenge are included. And Olympic gold medalist Nina Kennedy has won the women's pole vault at the Athletics Diamond League meet in Morocco. That's the latest news and sport.
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19: Moving well on the majors this morning. Nothing to report on the Mitchell-Kwinana or Graham Farmer freeways. A good running in and out of the CBD. And even better news, that earlier crash cleared out from Stock Road, South Bennett Lynch Highway in Palmyra. No traffic delays. I'm Seb Clark. I'm Perth's traffic leader, 6PR.
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0: A coastal hazard warning remains in place from south of Kalbarri to Esperance, including the metro area. More showers today. We're heading for 20 degrees and these showers will continue tomorrow morning, but they will ease across the day, a top of 19. Then we've got a mix of weather across the week. Partly cloudy Wednesday, 18. Mostly sunny 19 Thursday and sunny 21 Friday. Right now it's 16 degrees. More news at 8 on Perth 6PR.
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2: Well, I'll tell you what, no better day to hit the top on WA Day. And Rob's at Naranda, big part of WA. G'day, Rob.
20: Yeah, g'day, Steve. How are you going?
2: We're going all right, mate. Been a very interesting weekend weather-wise, hasn't it? But hopefully things return to a bit of normality today by you winning $1,000. So if you win $1,000, everything will be okay.
20: Yeah, okay, thanks.
2: All right, good luck. Here's Carl.
5: All right, Rob. Time starts after this question, mate. Which sporting stadium was formerly known as Telstra Dome and Colonial Stadium?
20: A Marvel Stadium.
5: In which season do leaves tend to die and fall from trees?
20: Autumn.
5: What is the name of the fairy in Peter Pan?
20: Tinkerbell.
5: What is a baby dog called?
20: Puppy.
5: What does the ampersand symbol represent?
20: Pass.
5: Which is the only US state named after a president?
20: Washington.
5: Johnny Greenwood is best known as a member of which band?
20: Sex Pistols.
5: What is the world's most venomous fish?
20: The shark.
5: Which civilization built the Machu Picchu Citadel in Peru?
20: Pass.
5: The Pyrenees mountain range separates which two European countries?
20: Spain and France.
5: What does the word ampersand symbol represent?
2: Say and.
20: Yeah, okay.
2: You got to say it, though.
20: Yeah, pass.
2: Ah, okay.
5: Oh, I thought you were going to say and.
2: And. And.
20: Too late now.
2: No, it's not.
5: Oh, no, just say it.
2: Just say it.
20: Ant.
5: And.
2: No, and. And. That's good. My fault. Yeah. Marvel Stadium, good for the Telstra Dome and Colonia. Nice work. Autumn is the time that leaves do die and fall from trees. Tinkerbell, you know, Peter Pan, excellent. Peter Pan,
21: Peter
2: I should
21: Pan.
2: Say.
21: Well, he's Peter, a Peter Pan.
2: Tinkerbell's right. A baby dog is called a puppy. That's a toughie, that one.
5: Oh, right, really. Yep.
2: And the ampersand is the and. A-N-D.
5: Did you know it?
2: Symbol. Yeah, I did actually.
5: You knew ampersand.
2: Yeah. Well, I did.
5: What a loader.
2: I did touch typing. I was a touch typing teacher.
5: Oh,
2: you know,
5: You know
2: Legs
5: that
2: together,
5: waffle
2: girls.
5: I talk about? You know that one?
2: Which is the only US state named after a president? Good work. It is Washington. You've six from six. Oh. Johnny Greenwood is best known as a member of which band? You said the Sex Pistols. Radiohead, you needed. Cobber? Yeah. Right. What's the most venomous fish? You said a shark, which kills a lot of people, but not venomously. It's the stonefish is what you noted. The Incans were those responsible for the Machu Picchu in Peru. But you got your last one right, sport, Spain and France. You've done well. $70 coming your way. Good on you, Robbie.
20: Yeah, thank you.
2: Good on you, mate. Rob doing his best work today. We want to take some calls today. So what have you spotted out and about? For example,
5: is anyone listening?
2: Al's at Warnborough. Well, he's out and about, Al.
5: Okay, hello,
2: he said, g'day, you blokes.
5: Hello.
2: Just had a look at Rockingham Beach. Mm-hmm. I counted 5 big boats washed up. There are likely to be more. I couldn't see. Now, where is the Santa? The Santa 2?
4: Still somewhere in Caversham.
2: You hope.
4: Hopefully, yeah. It's not moored somewhere. No, it's on a trailer. So
2: right.
4: It's partially bogged as well.
2: All right. So Gordon's in Fremantle. Morning, Gordy.
11: Good morning, fellas. Millsy, I've written a song about a sting with Johnny Miller involved in it, and it's a 4-minute racetrack song.
2: Oh, really?
11: I've recorded it with the best musos I could get in WA. I'd like to send it to you because I think you'd love it. It's full of quotes that they use, like the bag man and the bank teller job and all this stuff.
2: I can't imagine Johnny Miller having ever been involved in a sting.
5: Well, you sing some for us, Gordy. Come on, give us. Have you got a couple of lines there you can give us?
11: Well, at the racetrack that day, big things were in play. Johnny, the jockey, and on it goes from there.
2: I'd like to send it along. All right.
11: Your mob would love it in the car going up the northern.
2: Yeah, that'd be good, mate. All right, we'll send it to. If I don't get it today, I can listen to it on the way to Penny later in the week.
11: I'm going to send it now.
2: Okay, mate. Oh, good man. I'll listen to it today. That'll be fun. I'm going up with a former scribe. He'll know Johnny Miller.
5: All right.
2: Back in the day. Morning, John, if you're listening.
5: We'll play it on the radio if it's any good. Isabel in Willerton. Good morning, Isabel.
13: Good morning. And look, I'd just like to say a very, very big thank you to the SES volunteers. We had an over 20-foot tree fall down in our backyard. It just missed our house. And these three people, these SES volunteers, spent over 2 hours just cutting this tree down. And they had been working all day. You know, and that's just one lot of them. How many of the others on such an awful weekend would have been doing the same thing? And to say thank you just doesn't seem enough.
2: Well, you've rung up us and let us know, which is really nice. You can hear the passion in your voice about how grateful you are, Isabel.
5: So, Isabel, they had over 700 calls. So you were one of over 700 calls, Isabel.
13: You know, they were so amazing, absolutely amazing. They never stopped. I offered them a cup of tea and coffee, but they said, no, we've just had our lunch. We want to keep going.
2: Right.
13: And they did. It was amazing. We've never been in that situation, and we're an older couple. We're both in our 80s. And so this sort of thing sort of sends you through a bit of a loop when something like that happens. You don't know what to do.
2: Who planted the tree? Mm-hmm.
13: Oh, it was planted here when we bought the house. We didn't plan it, but it was dead and should have been something done about it before then.
2: Oh, well, it's been done now. Hey, Iz, well done. Thanks for calling through. That's really kind of you. I'm sure the SES volunteers or their family members will pass on your appreciation, which kind of gets us to where we wanted to get to. What broke at your place on the weekend because of the weather? Now, the biggest thing that happened at your place was the fact that you came and go, oh, I've got to go home. I said, oh, mate, what's happening? He said, all my stubby holders have fallen off the fridge and they're scattered all around the backyard.
5: Yeah.
2: And I've got to go home and I've got to fix that. So I can't come to Northam today because I've got to collect stubby holders. And, mate, you were lucky. That's the worst thing that happened in your place.
5: What a load of...
2: That is the worst thing that happened to you.
5: Absolute load of tripe.
2: Right. Can anyone knock Carl over? So Carl reckons the worst thing that happened at his place was that his stubby holders fell off his fridge and scattered all around the backyard. Did anything else happen that was more severe than that in your backyard? Can't be hard to knock that off. 133-882. The other thing, an observation that people have been making this morning, is that when you have a weather event like we were expecting, you have to put your bin out because the bin is collected on a Monday. Well,
5: what happened
2: is that people put their bins out and they got blown down
5: absolutely
2: the street and there's crap everywhere.
5: I drove past coming home from the footy last night, 200 bins. They were all on the street coming up Carina Road. They were all over. All the rubbish was blowing down the street. What was wrong with getting up this morning and putting your bin out this morning when the when the wind had actually eased?
2: Well, you know, the rubbish man at our place comes before anyone wakes up. He was actually at our joint when I was coming to work this morning. So he comes early.
5: He doesn't come before 7.
2: Well, he does.
5: Does he?
2: Yeah.
5: Comes before 7?
2: Yeah, yep. Yep. Big rubbish truck.
5: Before 7?
2: Before 7 o'clock. Well, I came to work at 3:15, it was to be precise, and he was out and about picking up
5: at
2: things.
5: At three. In the morning.
2: Yeah, so well done to all the garbos that are out there
5: at
2: doing their work.
5: At 3 in the morning.
2: Doing their work. Can anyone beat Carl? You know, Carl lost his stubbies off the back fridge and they're scattered all over the backyard.
5: You reckon the bin guys have scattered? Anyone else had a bin guy come around at 3 in the morning?
2: I'm telling you, bin guys never stop. 133-882, what damage is at your place? Can you beat Carl? Can't be hard. It's 14 to 8.
14: Traffic. Got something you want to say? You're in the right place. This is Perth 6PR. Give us a call on 133-882.
19: Still reports of various suburbs affected by flooding this morning, including but not limited to Riverside Drive is closed between Victoria Ave and Barrett Street in the CBD, so be aware and drive slowly on all approaches. Traffic signals blacked out in various suburbs as well, so slow down and give way to your right if you do approach one. And a reminder, with this wet weather, the drive to conditions, switch your headlights on and ensure a safe braking distance. I'm Seb Clark, I'm Perth's traffic leader, 6PR.
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3: Geez, I just been sent pictures from my favourite club at Double View. The patio's blown away and the bowling green.
4: And Carl was just whinging because the worst thing that happened at his place was his stubby holders were blown off the fridge out the back, and they're scattered all through the backyard, and it'll take them at least 10 minutes to pick it up.
3: There's a couple of ornamental
4: yeah, of course there is.
3: Flower pots
4: backtracking.
3: Laying all over the ground.
4: Shane's in the wheat belt.
3: Cushions are everywhere.
4: Wants to talk bins. G'day, Shane.
5: Hey, Millsy, I'm actually heading to the wheat belt today with me chain. I'm feeling wind.
3: Oh, hang on. You cut out there, buddy. What did you say? You're heading somewhere with a chainsaw.
5: Oh, I said, yeah, I'm heading to the wheat belt today with me chainsaw. I'm feeling pretty lucky after those winds.
4: Right. So what? This is for firewood, is it, Shane?
5: Will be, yeah. Well, we're still allowed to burn it. But you're talking about... Millsy, you're a real passionate recycling man, just like myself. And so last night, you would have been really scratching your head. I was coming through Waikiki after the Eagles' magnificent win, and there was overflowing red bins. Just the sea breeze was taking that beast. And then I was absolutely amazed the amount of green bins, which are meant to be the our FOGO bins, Save the Planet bins. It was amazing the amount of plastic blowing out of them as well, mate.
4: Really? Yeah, well, it's recycling at its best. Shano, you raised the question, Carl, didn't you? Why do people put their bins out when they know there was going to be a storm? Because you don't know when the bin man's coming.
3: Mate.
4: You don't. You don't, really. Robert Vass had to pick up 52 bins so far. He's a rubbish man. So he had to pick up all the crap that's on the road. So feel for you, Rob. Dom's at Kelmscott. G'day, Dom.
6: Morning, guys. Millsy, you've obviously got bigger. You haven't got normal household bins at your apartments that you live in, do you?
4: Yeah, we've got normal bins, mate. Yeah, we don't have.
6: Have you?
4: We don't.
6: And they come at 3 o'clock.
4: Yeah. Yep.
6: So it must be either a rear loader that must obviously come because the residential sort of like sidearms usually don't start till at least 6.
4: Yeah, well, mate, I wish I have vision of it. I'll try and have a look at the security footage this afternoon to. Safeguard myself. But, yeah, they had the prongs on the front. So
3: hey, Dom, don't get sucked in behind Dom.
6: Can I just say as well that everyone, the sun's up now, go have a look to see if your bin's on the ground. I've picked up a hell of a lot of bins this morning, so I've done the right thing while it was dark. But
4: good man.
6: Now that the sun's up and your cars are out there, mate, just go out, pick them up and... make our job. We wouldn't mind getting home a little bit early today.
4: Dom. Well done. Now, Coburn Bin Man, 6 o'clock in the morning. Everyone in the street running bins running bins out in pyjamas, says Margaret. Good on you, Margaret. And how many SES workers did you get to attend your house to pick up your stubbies? And the holders. Well, that's, Seb, didn't we say?
3: What
4: happened at your place? And Carl says, the stubby holder
3: blew
4: off the back fridge.
3: You didn't ask me anything. I said it was amazing how.
7: Amazing.
4: Amazing.
3: Well, it's all in undercover.
4: Yeah.
3: So where it actually was.
4: Amazing.
3: So it was a lot of wind. It was
4: a lot of wind.
3: Swirling around.
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3: Morning, Brad.
8: Morning, boys. Happy WA Day too, by the way. Millsy, good fielding this afternoon at Northam. And get down and check out the Waffle, of course, as well. Big games. The derbies. There's only one derby, but they have a Perth derby as well, I know. We have four bins, Millsy. We have the British

0: facing green one, or the red lid. We have the, that's for the normal rubbish, and then we have the yellow one for the recyclables, cardboard and plastic, etc. We have also the lime green one, which is the lawn mowing spray and shrubberies, and we have a purple one for bottles and cans.
1: Right. And so are you a great recycler, Brett?
0: Yeah. We use the whole four. And, ours is pretty good though, because they do come around regularly, you know, weekly and bi-weekly for others, you know. So, we know which day it is, put it that way.
1: Now, you have a new favourite for the Tasmanian coaching job.
0: Yeah, I do. I'm out Nathan Buckley. I think they've gone past him. Yep. For reasons unknown, but they've just decided that that's probably not the way they're going to go now. Now with obviously Carlton and Essendon on the market for a coach, but how about this for a combination? Let's watch this space on this. Ken Hinckley to coach now. Now I thought he would go down as perhaps a footy manager, Carl, or, you know, go back a house, something like that. I'm going with Ken Hinckley, who's just believes he's now a coach. He's not a back a house man, so I reckon he'll get the gig. And Michael Voss could be his footy manager.
1: Really?
0: So watch this space on that one.
2: How many flags between them?
0: As coaches, zero, but as players,
1: successful.
0: I agree. Look, as I say, look, they want somebody who comes down, embodies Tasmania, basically can sell the market, you know, really start it from scratch, obviously, yeah, and know the pitfalls. And there had been mentions of Hinckley, Carl doing, you know, discussions with along the way, but I think those discussions started with Benny Gale in a backroom role, but they've now graduated to the front end of the building.
1: Well, watch out for Jack Revol. That's all I can say. Now, the Eagles notched their fourth win.
0: Blew a dog off a chain, Carl. You were calling that game yesterday. I was sort of watching and listening to you, and it was sort of amazing. You know, the breeze and all of that sort of stuff, and it was a horrendous day by the look of it, but it always looks a little bit better on TV, doesn't it, Millsy, when you see it happening? So they've got it done, which was good, but mind you, like, can I just temper it by saying they're playing Strathmore, that's Essendon's reserves. They're not too good, are they? They're in a bad way, Gabori. Where do you reckon Essendon are at? I mean, even their good players like Merritt and Parrish, I mean, couldn't they slaughter it yesterday?
2: I just think that, and look, he's trying to switch a few things around, like, you know, Langford going down back, so at least he's moving some magnets, but
0: some magnets
2: they're
0: around
2: a long way off at the moment.
0: Yeah, and of course, one of our favourites, Bo Allen, played a really good game yesterday. He's in vying up against Harry Dean from Carlton, perhaps to be the nominee for the Rising Star round. That'll be the fourth one for the Eagles if they can get that up.
1: Right.
0: So it'll be line ball, but he'll get there eventually. If he doesn't get it today and Harry gets it, well, there's a good chance he'll get it in the not-too-distant future.
1: And good news for Fremantle supporters. Virgin have announced they will put on extra flights for the grand final, which is great.
0: That's good.
1: You don't have to pay too much yet.
0: Just one question. What was Caleb Sarong doing in Brisbane with a calf problem? What would you fly him around the country?
2: Well, he's been in the box. It was a bit like Merritt was over here as well. Merritt, McGrath.
0: McGrath.
2: With a broken jaw. He was sitting in the interchange area.
0: Broken jaw, not so bad, but what's the worst thing for soft tissue injuries, Borry?
2: Oh, just fly around, Brad.
0: Yeah, exactly.
1: Good. High pressure. It's good for it. Hey, Brad, we'll talk again tomorrow.
0: Deep vein thrombosis and some. See you, boys.
1: Brad is hardy. Talking squirrel. He's a cynic, isn't he? Really? Yeah. It's 3-8.
3: 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Keep the conversation flowing. 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
4: The Badgers continuing to move well this morning. Nothing to report on the Mitchell, Kwinana or Graham Farmer freeways. A reminder that the WA Day long weekend double demerits time is in effect from now until midnight tonight. So drive safely, be patient and alert on our roads. I'm Seb Clark and Perth traffic leader, 6PR.
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1: Now, a lot of evidence that the truck rubbish people commence between 4 and 6 in the morning. Now, they want to block traffic. Thanks, Dane. Obviously knows what he's talking about.
2: Oh, experience well, Dom in that. Doesn't. Dom said commercial areas.
1: Tony needs a hand. That's coming up right after
13: the
1: news.
13: Got something to say? 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
14: It's 16 degrees at 8 o'clock. Good morning, I'm Philippa Maher. The worst of the storm that caused widespread damage across Perth and the southwest last night is over, according to the Bureau of Meteorology. The system brought a significant burst of damaging to destructive winds, with a record 135 kilometres recorded at Cape Naturalist. Duty forecaster Joey Rawson has told 6PR Breakfast they don't expect another severe weather event like this to hit the state for the rest of winter.
15: For the west coast, the worst is over, and even for the southern districts, there's still a warning out for parts of the Goldfields and southeast coastal and Eucla, so there could potentially be some damaging wind gusts through there. But even in that area, we're not going to see the gusts that we've seen over the last 24 hours.
14: The system is now moving into South Australia, but isn't likely to be as intense. 69,000 homes are without power, the majority expected to be reconnected by 7 o'clock tonight. DFES Duty Chief Superintendent Matt Fellini says emergency services are responding to nearly 700 calls for help across the metro area and the southwest.
16: Yeah, look, we want to try and get around the property. So, yeah, not fences, not those external things, but obviously try and support residents and families with, you know, any water egress, loose tiles, that sort of thing. You know, we can put tarps on roofs, help secure debris. So it's about, you know, that normality within the home.
14: The newly appointed Liberal Party president says the party needs to call out the current government, not worry about fighting other Conservative parties. The latest Redbridge poll shows One Nation now has a primary vote of 31%, ahead of both Labor and the Coalition. Despite the Coalition failing to capitalise on anger over the federal budget, Tony Abbott says they are putting forward sensible alternative policies.
17: I hope that it will help to persuade people that if you want a strong alternative to a really terrible government, by far your best bet is a strong Liberal National Coalition.
14: The government is playing down the latest polls, insisting the party is focused on governing. Health officials in Brazil say they're investigating a second suspected case of Ebola, this time in Rio de Janeiro. It involves a Belgian man who recently arrived from Uganda. Another suspected case was detected on Saturday in São Paulo state. If confirmed, with test results later this week, they'll be the first infectious cases outside Africa since the outbreak began. The mother of murdered British backpacker Peter Falconio fears she will die before his body is found. The 28-year-old was killed by Bradley John Murdoch in 2001 while travelling with his girlfriend between Alice Springs.